0: Once you get to 2023, it's 32 starts, 27 starts last year amongst two teams, and now he's in San Diego. This will be his sixth start this year, but it's making his, he's making his major league debut. In 2025, he was with two teams again. So it's a lot of starts in a short amount of time. When you're talking about what he can do and what he can't do, these numbers are incredible to me. He gave up 34 home runs in 23. He gave up 28 home runs in 24. He gave up 30 home runs in 2025. That's 30 home runs, folks, in 135 innings. Wow. That is a lot of home runs.
1: Not great. And it's not like he's been very good.
0: Were they playing in Vegas? Because he was with Oakland, and he gave up 28 home runs and 34 home runs pitching for the A's. Where the hell were they playing in 23? Weren't they still in the old place?
1: I think they were still in the old place. Yeah, they were in the old place.
0: There's a lot of bombs.
1: It hadn't gotten
0: much. He also had 16 guys that year. He led all of baseball in that. This guy's all over the place. This is a fascinating read. He had a 1.5 whip last year in those, two locations, the A's and San Diego. But at the end of the day, you go, that's a 1.5 whip. Got to fix that, son. And he must have been trying because now he's up pitching for the big boys.
1: You want to hear what's even scarier? He has a 1.84 whip in minor leagues this year. A 1.84 whip, a 7.92 ERA. He's given up 10 home runs in minor league baseball this year. 10 home runs in 63 innings.
0: Like Canning last night, you have an opportunity. You want to get healthy? Face a guy like this. Now, you don't know a lot about him. Dubon, I think, is the guy that's got the most at-bats at him.
1: Mm-hmm.
0: I think it's 17 at-bats, but everybody else is sort of scattered all over the place. He's been around. Like I said, I'll give him credit. It's a lot of starts in a short amount of time. We're going to send you down, and you're going to get better, and you're going to get healthy, and you're going to do all the things that when we see you again in 26, JP, stop giving up home runs, and we'll see how long we can keep you around.
1: And don't do it in minor leagues either, because then it might take a while for you to get, oh, we're just going to go ahead and call you up against the Braves. No big deal. It's been a very rocky road for him this year and throughout his career.
0: It worked last night. You banged a bunch of lefties all over the lineup last night to get Canning. You got four runs off him. You knock him out of the game. We'll find out what they can do against J.P. Sears tonight.
1: Yeah, Martin Perez for the Braves, 6-3, 278 ERA, 23 walks, 56 strikeouts, a 107 whip and a 207 opponent batting average. Opponents hitting 133 against his changeup. And we talked about this on the local show, and I don't think it's crazy at all to say that Martin Perez might be one of, if not the most valuable player on the team this year.
0: He's been the most consistent pitcher now.
1: Yes.
0: As a starter, and that's good. And the Mizrowski thing, he bowed up. He looked like a 35-year-old veteran. Throwing 89.5 miles an hour while the other guy was just breaking in gloves all over the place. I wonder what kind of thumb guard you have to wear from Mizrowski. I'm not even kidding. I'm shocked I didn't even ask that to Pat Murphy or somebody in that clubhouse the other day, because I would imagine you really have got a bruised up hand unless they figured out how to pad you.
1: Yeah.
0: You didn't have to worry about that with Martin Perez. Again, 89-90 miles an hour. Let me go back to one other thing about Sears. It's another lefty. So we've seen a lot of them. And in the month of June, I just went back. You have 4 1-run wins. You have 4 1-run losses. Mm-hmm. Again, your margins, you're not very good offensively. There's a lot of low-scoring games. But here's your problem. In your losses, here's the deficit. 5-2-7-2-5-5, along with those 1-run wins and losses.
1: Right.
0: So you're 8-10 for the month. It's not been very good. Your margins are small. Your offense hasn't been very good. And your bullpen, when they had an opportunity last night, it was like one of those, oh, God, I wish I was a little bit better out of the bullpen or a little bit more enforced out of the bullpen, because we could have stolen a game from them that it looked like we were in control of, and then you weren't.
1: Yeah. Yeah. Hopefully we can control this one from beginning to end. We'll take a break. When we come back, we'll get the keys to the game. 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
1: 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Always. I'm going to go back to the well and go with the simple solution. Put up crooked numbers. Get hit with runners in scoring position. Go better than 3-14. Get more than four runners in scoring position, which has been a struggle at times this year as well. It's basic. It's obvious. But right now, it's the only answer. Just do the little things well and hit when you have runners in scoring position. Put up crooked numbers, put pressure on an offense in San Diego that is not very good.
0: Well, pick a couple of three guys that you think are actually going to do it, because at the end of the day, again, it's not the lineup that you wanted. It's not the lineup that you thought you were going to have. It's not the lineup that right now you feel most comfortable in that they're going to find, you know, a bunch of runs. The four last night, I hope that wasn't a, you know, it was a little bit different. I told you, them scoring five in an inning, they're not very good offensively. That only happened three times this year where they'd actually put up at least five runs in an inning. That team is way too good, and they pay too much for it to be sort of that few and far between. We're starting to get into that point now where you go, we're kind of a little bit lucky. We won four one-run games. You lost four, but at least that's a wash. It's the five-run loss, seven-run loss, and losing a couple of them by two runs, where you go, oh, the two-run losses, I just went back and I looked. Bad runners in scoring position days. The seven-run loss, throw it away. A five-run loss, throw it away. One of the five-run losses, though, was one of those where you just go, what happened?
1: Yeah.
0: You know, they lost a game 8-1. Just throw it out. I mean, that happens. I don't care about any of those. But if you're up 2-1 and all of a sudden now you're down and they chip away and it's 1-1-1 and your bullpen doesn't get a chance, those are the types of things that just seems like the month of June, coupled up with bad offense, has put you in a position where you're human. You're not winning at a clip that was impossible to keep, but you are also now 5.5 games up on Philadelphia. You're not 10. You're not 10.5. You're not 11. So the idea of a declaration way too soon, said it then, I'll say it again. way too much time in a season. And I look at if Aaron Nola comes around and if Brandon Marsh keeps this up, but if Trey Turner ever comes up, if JT Realmuto ever gets better, I have Philadelphia's numbers here in front of me. They're not a great offensive team. You didn't bury them. It's like the boogeyman who might come back to get you because you just didn't kill him when you had an opportunity to.
1: Yeah.
0: You're going to go to San Francisco. Remember, they were 2-0 against you, and that's going to happen with a day off. So it'd be really nice to get this one today. Take the day off. Enjoy whatever it is you can enjoy, and then get ready, hopefully, to expose San Francisco, who's got a lot of problems, both on and off the field right now, from being a team that takes care of you this weekend.
1: Yep, hopefully we can get revenge on San Francisco. But first, let's get a win out in San Diego. We'll wrap things up and send it out to Ben and Darren coming up after the break. This is the Ford Leadoff Show on the Atlanta Braves Radio Network.
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1: 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J.P. Sears making his first appearance of the season. He's going to walk more than 1.5 Braves. Martin Perez is going to go more than 15.5 pitching outs. I think he's going to go deep into the sixth, maybe even the seventh. And then Mauricio Dubon, more than 1.5 hits, runs, RBIs, pays 2.9x. Really confident about the J.P. Sears one.
0: Yeah, look, I'm happy I'm sort of getting away from the Brave starters and trying to figure out what do I want to play that might not necessarily be good. You know, it happened again last night.
1: Yeah.
0: I'm not going to go against Martin Perez, not only rooting for it, but I just think, okay, take a bad offense or an offense that hasn't been good for 40% of a season and slow them down a little bit. Just shove a little bit on them. Keep away from Machado if you have to. Don't put yourself in a position where he can get you for the third time. Tatis only hit his fourth home run, and that was, you know, the biggest part about that was the Carrasco at bat after getting the bottom of the order to go to the top of the order and just say that, wow, Tatis just woke up because he's better than Carlos Carrasco, and he proved it again last night with the swing of the bat. I thought the extra inning thing was, you know, I give Machado credit for this. You know, a guy who was hitting 179 just a couple of days ago, first pitch swinging, he wanted to do damage. He wanted to drive in a run and get in that game early, and he did it. So let's see if we can avoid that. I will not go against that. What I will look for tonight is the top of the lineup. I'm going to please ask Mauricio Dubon and Michael Harris to do a little bit of something. So I'm going to go more than half a run for both of those guys tonight.
1: Really?
0: Yeah.
1: That'll pay you.
0: Get on base and have somebody just knock them in, please. You know, let's cut it out. Let's get something from, you know, the heart of the lineup. I don't expect it from the bottom three. It'd be nice if it happens. That's not a bottom three that, you know, again, there are outs to be found. There's no doubt about it. So I will ask those guys to get on base, have the guys behind him, calling on you, Matt Olson, calling on you, Austin Riley, to drive in the top of the lineup if they get on base tonight.
1: Austin Riley has been a little bit better. He's not hitting the extra base hits. He's not getting the home runs, but he has been making better contact. And so I think if you are going to be excited about something offensively, maybe Austin Riley's slow but sure progression might be something that, you know, sort of takes off, because again, in San Diego, he's had a pretty good couple of games.
0: He had another at bat with runners in scoring position last night, and that didn't work.
1: I think everybody did yesterday.
0: Yeah, and Matt Olson, you know, I think he looked at a third strike last night. So those are the types of things that you just hope that we can end some of this stuff right now.
1: Yeah, it's going to happen at some point. Michael Harris II, incidentally, my goodness, that guy has been so good. Yeah. Right now, he's on the outside looking in terms of all-star voting. He's worth every bit of an all-star vote, no matter who you are, where you are. He's been so good this year.
0: Yeah, it's interesting, too, because he'd be in that class of, and it happens every once in a while, how many first-time all-stars are going to make it? Well, he's got an opportunity to be a first-time all-star this year.
1: Yeah.
0: We'll see if he does.
1: And one of the guys that's in his way is actually Ronald Acuña Jr. We have not heard about his status yet. Hopefully, we do hear something about him sooner rather than later. Incidentally, A.J. Smith-Shawver's throwing a couple innings in the Complex League. That's exciting to see. He was Rookie of the Year favorite when he got hurt last year. People seem to forget that. It happened a lot of injuries last year, but A.J. Smith-Shawver was really good before he got hurt. All right, for all of us here at the Braves Radio Network, and that includes Lucas Koschevar and Joe Virgin doing great work behind the glass. Chris Domino across from me. I'm Barrett Salee. Coming up, Game 3 from San Diego next.
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19: 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Tonight, the Braves wrap up their series with the San Diego Padres at Petco Park, looking to close it out before heading further up the California coast. 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
28: Good evening, everybody, and welcome into Atlanta Braves Baseball. Tonight from Petco Park in San Diego, California, it's the final game of the series between the Braves and the Padres. On the mound for the Braves, left-hander Martin Perez, and on the mound for San Diego, left-hander J.P. Sears. Great to have you with us alongside Darren O'Day and our producer-engineer Jonathan Chadwick. Ben Ingram here with you. And Darren, the Braves come into this game really limping. They've dropped 9 of the last 12 games, need a win here tonight to avoid being swept. Also, if you lose this game, that'd be the first four-game losing skid of the year. And the Braves and the White Sox, the only two teams in baseball to not lose more than three straight. So a win would go a long way for this team in a lot of ways.
10: Yeah, absolutely. You don't want to come here and get swept. And especially when you've lost the last eight in this building to this team. And it's kind of become a house of horrors for the Braves, surprisingly, because it's such a nice place to play. And the Braves have been a very competitive team here over the recent years. But, yeah, they've really struggled in this building, and it's kind of a continuation of struggles the Braves have had since the beginning of June, and looking to turn that around here on a beautiful third game.
28: Yeah, you'd have to go back to the regular season of 2024 to find the last time the Braves won a game here at Petco Park. So with all that said, the Braves hand the ball to Martin Perez. And, man, this guy has been quite the find, like Walt Weiss said in our pregame meeting. He's been terrific for the team and really, outside of Chris Sale, maybe your best pitcher.
10: Yeah, you'd have to agree with that. You know, he's... He knows his way around that pitcher's mound, right? He's been in the league for so long and pitched for so many different teams, and nothing really fazes him. And he's the perfect guy to have trying to avoid a sweep, because he's just going to do his thing, right? He's going to stay within himself, continue to execute quality pitches on the edges of the plates, and rack up those outs.
28: I think he is without a doubt the key in this game, because here's the deal. Looking at what the Padres have on the mound, they've won this series already. They're bringing up J.P. Sears. Nothing against him, but he's posted an ERA approaching 8 at AAA as he makes his season debut. Their top arms from their bullpen likely not available this evening. So you're facing the lesser arms for the Padres. So for Martin, he's got to keep those bats on the other side cold so the Braves can score a few runs, win a game.
10: Yeah, certainly. Even though those big arms in the back of the Pods bullpen are down, you don't want to get into another close game with them. So getting an early lead, Martin doing his thing, giving the Braves' tired bullpen a little bit of a rest is paramount, right? You got to get out of here with at least one win.
28: That's right. Well, hopefully that's coming tonight. When we come back, I'll introduce you to the starting lineups, and after that, we'll get to the first pitch. It's the Braves and the Padres from San Diego, and it's right here on the Atlanta Braves Radio Network.
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28: back at Petco Park. One final game here in San Diego, and time now for the starting lineups powered by Georgia Power, the official electric energy partner of the Atlanta Braves. And we'll start off with the visiting Braves. This will be game number 79 of the season. 83 left to be played after tonight. Braves managed by Walt Weiss come in with a record of 48-30, and they're in first place in the East with a 5.5 game lead on Philadelphia. The Braves will lead it off with their left fielder Mauricio Dubon. Batting second, center fielder Michael Harris, and hitting third, second baseman Ozzie Albies. Batting cleanup for the Braves, first baseman Matt Olson. Hitting fifth, third baseman Austin Riley. Batting sixth, right fielder Eli White, and hitting seventh, catcher Joey Bart. Batting eighth, the DH Jorge Mateo. Hitting ninth, shortstop Ha-Sung Kim. And on the mound for the Braves, left-hand

0: Really the best run he's had in some time. So again, for the Braves, it's Dubon, Harris, Albies, Olson, Riley, White, Bart, Mateo, Kim, and Perez on the mound. Those are the Braves. Now for Craig Stammen's Padres. They have a record of 41-37. They're in second place in the West, and they're 9 games back of the Dodgers. They'll lead it off tonight with their second baseman, Fernando Tatis Jr. Batting second, left fielder Samad Taylor, and hitting third, the hero of both of the first two games for the Padres, third baseman Manny Machado. Hitting cleanup, shortstop Xander Bogaerts. Batting fifth, center fielder Jackson Merrill. Hitting sixth, the DH Miguel Andujar. Batting seventh, first baseman Ty France. Hitting eighth, catcher Freddie Fermin. Batting ninth, right fielder Jace Bowen. And on the mound, making his season debut, it is left-hander J.P. Sears. At AAA El Paso, he had made 14 starts and posted a 7.92 ERA there. So again, for the Padres, it's Tatis, Taylor, Machado, Bogaerts, Merrill, Andujar, France, Fermin, Bowen, and Sears on the mound. Final game of the series. First pitch when we come back on the Atlanta Braves Radio Network.
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0: Final game of the series. Lineup cards being exchanged right now at home plate. Got another beautiful evening in Southern California. 70 degrees here in San Diego and lots of California sunshine. As we're about to start this game at 5:40 local time here in San Diego. 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Braves about to come out of the third base dugout. Just like last night, Braves wearing the navy blue uniform tops, gray pants, red lettering, red numerals outlined in white, Atlanta across the chest on top of the tomahawk. And the Padres over there in the very bright sunshine first base dugout. I mean, the sun's beating right down on their dugout over there at first base. They're wearing their home white uniforms, white tops, white pants, brown pinstripes, brown lettering, brown numerals outlined in gold.

0: Old Padres across the chest in an arching pattern on those white uniforms. They're about to take the field behind the plate, going balls and strikes, is Dan Bellino. He's the crew chief. Mark Ripperger is the first base umpire. Shane Leibensparger is the second base umpire. And Dan Merzell is at third base. Folks, cash in on the baseball action with Prize Picks, the official daily fantasy sports partner of the Atlanta Braves. 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Padres have taken the field. Here's the leather for San Diego. Ty France is at first base. At second base, it's Fernando Tatis. The shortstop is Xander Bogaerts. And at third base, Manny Machado. In the outfield for San Diego, Samad Taylor in left field. Jackson Merrill in center. Jace Bowen is the right fielder. The catcher is Freddie Fermin. And on the mound, making his season debut, left-hander J.P. Sears. 5'11", 180. This left-hander from Sumter, South Carolina, is 30 years old. And like I mentioned, he made 14 starts in AAA. And down at El Paso, he went 4-3 with a 7.92 ERA. Gave up a ton of hits. In fact, 89 hits allowed over 63 2/3 of an inning and 10 home runs surrendered. And I wonder how much of that is mistakes by him versus... That's not an easy place to pitch.
1: No, it's not. It's a high-elevation ballpark, just under 4,000 feet. So we know what altitude does to baseball, makes him fly farther. And he's a guy that's been homer-prone over the course of his career, so that altitude just adds to that problem.
0: Yeah, it makes sense. And this will be his 109th Major League appearance. He's 31-41 for his career, a 4.53 ERA, four seasons in the big leagues with the Yankees, the A's, and the Padres. He actually won 11 games with the A's a couple of years ago, and the Braves have seen him before. In fact, he's made three appearances versus the Braves. He's never beaten Atlanta, 0-1 with an ERA of 4. And most recently, the Braves saw him last year when he was a member of the Athletics. Braves got him for 3 runs over 5 innings, but lost that game in 11 innings. Ozzie Albies took him deep. So they have seen him before, but seeing him tonight as he's making his season debut for San Diego. And what are these Braves hitters going to be seeing from Sears?
1: Well, he's a bit of a mystery because he hasn't pitched in the major leagues yet this season. Last year, he was featuring 7 pitches. In his last outing at AAA, he did not show his curveball, so that would take him down to 6. But he's got the 3 fastballs, 4-seam sinker, cutter, sweeper, slider, curveball, and a changeup. So the standard, most common 7 pitches. We'll see if he's been working on anything or shows anything new. His most used pitches are his 4-seam and sweeper, and those are what most of his strikeouts come on.
0: They'll be taking on Mauricio Dubon, Michael Harris, and Ozzie Albies in the top of the first inning. Mauricio climbs in. Left-hander Sears looks to be ready. Final game of the series. And now for the ball game. First pitch misses low and outside. And we're starting up at 5:41 Pacific time. 8:41 back at Atlanta. 7:41 Central. And 70 degrees here in San Diego. All right, a 1-0 pitch coming up to Mauricio Dubon. And Mauricio swings and fouls it back into the screen. The time of the first pitch brought to you by Schumann Farms. Look for Real Sweet brand Vidalia onions from Schumann Farms in a store near you. Crowd buzzing already as they have had back-to-back sellouts in this series, and folks still making their way into the ballpark here early. 1-1 pitch on the way to Dubon. Missed the outside corner with a changeup. 2 balls and a strike. Bright sunshine on the field. Sun is moving down the left field line and casting shadows onto the field. In fact, the shadows from the lights down the left field line right on the mound. Sears deals, and Dubon whacks it in the air to center field, right in line with the lunging Jackson Merrill, and he makes a shin-high catch out in center field.
1: Yeah, Sears is not an overpowering guy. And we mentioned those 7 pitches. He mixes and matches. Fastball sits right about 92, tops out at 95. There is a little bit of deception with it at the top of the zone.
0: Michael Harris digging in. Braves hoping for a good start last night. Scored 4 runs in the top of the second, but lost 7-6. Just could not shut down the Padre bats. Left-on-left matchup. And Michael Harris takes a called strike. Talking about J.P. Sears. J.P.'s short for John Patrick. He's out of the Citadel. And like we mentioned, from Sumter, South Carolina. He was originally drafted by the Mariners. An 11th-round pick in 2017 by Seattle. 0-1 pitch sent foul into the seats down the third baseline. 5 months after he was drafted by Seattle in 2017, he was traded to the Yankees. then a few years after that, in 2022, he was traded to the A's and then traded here last year along with Mason Miller, the now closer for the Padres. Otuda Harris. He swings and lofts it foul into the second deck down the third baseline. And they're hoping that Sears is a guy that can stick. Padres have had their own issues in their rotation. Something that these two teams would probably say they have in common, trying to get some consistency. Good guys going deeper in games. Here's the 0-2 pitch on the way to Michael Harris. Michael sends it foul again. That time got into a fastball, but a little bit late. Been a good series for Michael. He's gone 4-for-9. Now, he was on base four times last night. Two doubles, a single, also reached on an error. Go back to game one. He had singled that game. A lot of contact for Harris. Harris batting .310 on the season. 0-2 pitch. A little fly ball to the left field. Coming in, Samad Taylor. He's there. Makes the catch. He went reaching for that sweeper and got it off the end of the bat, and a soft flare to left field is the second out.
1: Yeah, J.P. Sears, you mentioned it's a season debut. Lucas Giolito, a guy they were anticipating being a big part of the rotation, hit the IL just a couple days back with an injury, and that's why J.P. Sears is here pitching tonight.
0: Greg Stammen really hoping that Sears can eat up some innings after he went through so many relievers last night. Well, it got him across the finish line as they won the game of the series. Ozzie Albies takes the ball high. Last night they used Peralta, Canning, Hart, Matsui, Morgan, Morahone, and Miller. Well, they're looking for somebody who can go a little bit deeper in the game and take that load off their bullpen. No score, top of the first inning. Ozzie trying to keep the Braves out of a 1-2-3 inning. Takes a changeup low and outside. Two balls and no strikes on Ozzie. Batting from the right side. Matt Olson taking some hacks on deck. Swinging a weighted bat. Pitch number 12 of the inning from Sears. And Ozzie with a fly ball to deep right field. Going back, Bowen. He's got it in his sights. Makes the catch. And the Braves go down 1-2-3 in the top of the first inning. So nothing doing versus Sears. We go to the bottom of the first inning. Braves nothing. And the Padres coming up when we come back.
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0: Really good to be with you tonight. No score into the bottom of the first inning alongside Darren O'Day and our producer-engineer Jonathan Chadwick. Ben Ingram here with you. Fernando Tatis, Samad Taylor, and Manny Machado coming up to the plate for San Diego facing the lefty Martin Perez. Martin ready. First pitch on the way from the veteran southpaw over for a called strike. By the way, for Martin, with one out, he'll hit a milestone in his career. He's one out from logging 1,700 innings in his career. 0-1 pitch on the way and a ground ball weakly out to third. Charging in is Riley. Scoops, transfers, fires. Nice play. Really good play by Austin as he's done such a great job with that play in his career and making it seamless right there. One down, and there's career inning number 1,700 for Martin. Been around for a while, hasn't he?
1: Yeah, he certainly has. 15 seasons. It might be as good as he's ever been. He's really on a hot streak here for the Braves in a time when they desperately needed him.
0: One down for Samad Taylor. Offering from Perez. Taylor shows bunt, pulls back, takes a ball. Here's the leather for Atlanta. Matt Olson at first base, Ozzie Albies at second. Ha-Sung Kim, the former Padre at shortstop. And Austin Riley at third base. Tell you about the outfielders after this 1-0 pitch to Taylor. Here it is from Perez. Just a little off the plate. Look at a 2-0 count. Out in left field, Mauricio Dubon enjoying the shade of left. Also enjoying the shade out in center, Michael Harris. Eli White standing in brilliant sunshine in right field. A little bit low and outside with a changeup. Three balls and no strikes. Catcher is Joey Bart. And like we mentioned, on the mound, Martin Perez, 6 feet tall, 210-pound lefty from Venezuela. 35 years old, making his 16th appearance and his 12th start of the year. 3-0 pitch, nothing wrong with that. Got a sinker over 3-1. For Martin, he's 6-3 with an impressive 2.78 ERA. And he's coming off a brilliant performance in his last turn when he beat the Brewers when they had Jacob Mizrowski on the mound. 3-1 pitch. He shows bunt and bunts it. Perez gloves it, spins, fires, close play. That's in time. And Martin with a very nice defensive play coming off the third base side of the mound and two-way here in the inning.
1: Nicely done. A lot of PFPs taken in 15 seasons by Martin Perez. And it shows right there, jumping off the mound like a cat, getting to it. Quick transfer, nice throw.
0: So two down for Manny Machado. He's been the tip of the spear for the Padres in this series at the home run in Game 1, which served as the only run of the game. Had the walk-off base hit the 10th inning last night. First pitch is a little bit low and outside. For Perez, that last turn on the 19th, six innings versus the Brewers, gave up one run on six hits, two walks, five strikeouts. He's been on a heater lately. 1-0 pitch is over for a strike. Martin has won his last four starts. He's posted an ERA of 2.95 in that span. He's allowed just one homer in that span. Six starts ago, he had a career-best 10 strikeouts. 1-1 pitch. Cuts the outside corner with a cutter, 1-2. So it's been a good season for Martin, but these last six starts have been as good as we've seen him in a long time. Now looking for a 1-2-3 bottom of the first. 1-2. And a fly ball towards center field. Michael Harris under it, barely has to move. Makes the catch and down they go. 1-2-3. We head to the top of the second. No score.
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0: Both teams had a 1-2-3 first inning. Matt Olson leads off of the Braves in the top of the second as we're scoreless. Second inning is the Toyota Stolen Base Challenge inning. And if the Braves steal a base here in the top of the second, our contestant, Christian Gordon, will win $850 in free marathon gas cards. 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Lefty J.P. Sears comes set right of the collarbone. Here's his first bullet fired in the top of the second. Matt Olson picks ball a little bit low. Mentioned the shadows on the field. They're now cutting the batter's circle in half. As Matt, from about his knees up in the sunshine, knees down in the shade. Here's the 1-0 pitch on the way from the lefty Sears. And Matt smokes it into right field. Turned around a fastball and able to bounce it across the grass of right. Leadoff single in the top of the second. Didn't have any problems with the shadows there, did he?
1: No, it was an unusual start time, 5:20 Pacific here, and I think we're going to have some shadows for a while. They're going to be a factor in the early half of this game.
0: Yes, we'd love for Martin Perez to have a really good first couple of innings and then maybe have the help of the shadows in the middle innings. Austin Riley, the batter. Austin, two hits in the series. Both were in game one. First pitch on the way from Sears. That'll be sent foul into the seats along the first baseline. For these Braves, obviously trying to avoid being swept, but on top of that, trying to win here for the first time since 2024. The regular season of 2024, the last time the Braves won a game on this field. And since then, they've lost eight straight games here. 0-1 pitch. Missed outside with a changeup. That started in the 2024 postseason. You might recall, and I don't blame you if you don't want to remember, but the Braves are here very briefly in the wild card round in 2024, shut out in one of those games and swept in the series 2-0. 1-1 pitch. Miss low and inside. And the Braves haven't won here since. Started last season here and lost the first four games of their season right here last season before going to L.A. and losing three more. And then they've lost the first 2 games in this series. Outscored 34-17 in those 8 games. That'll be fouled off by Austin Riley.
1: Yeah, it's really hard to believe. You know, it's become a house of horrors. And regardless of the building they play in, Braves just 4-15 in their last 19 games against the Padres.
0: Wow.
1: And as a player, you know what teams have really owned you. And I wasn't aware of that success they've had.
0: 2-2 pitch. Riley swings and misses at a fastball for strike three. First strikeout for J.P. Sears. Right now, let's pause 10 seconds for station identification. 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
0: No score, top of the second. Runner in first and one out. Here comes Eli White. He's 2-for-4 in the series. That's some really good at-bats. First pitch from Sears. Had a called strike. You know, it's funny, typically when you talk about places that a team struggles, they normally don't list that stadium or that place as one of their favorite places to go play on the road. Well, the team loves coming here, even though they've not had a whole lot of success in recent years. Trying to change that tonight in the final game of the series. 0-1 to Eli, swings and misses over the top of a changeup. Braves have an off day tomorrow, and then start up a series in San Francisco this weekend. And it'd be nice to go into the off day with a win this evening. No score, top of the second. Second baseman Tatis shaded up the middle. There's a fly ball towards right field. Chase Bowen in and to his right makes the catch. Drifting back to first base, Matt Olson.
1: Yeah, if you're going to want to enjoy your off day as a player, you kind of need to win tonight. You know, you got to get out of here with at least one. You're facing a guy making his major league season debut, not his major league debut, and half of San Diego's bullpen is probably down. They only have four relievers, I would guess, active tonight. So this is a game that you really have to pull it out.
0: Yeah, that's a really good point. Two down for Joey Bart. First pitch he sees is a little bit low. Seeing Sears really leaning into that changeup here early. That's a pretty good action on it, but Bart laying off of it. Joey Bart, a 231 hitter, an Atlanta native. 1-0 pitch. 0-1 inside, two balls, no strikes. You and I are having a conversation in between innings about Bart and Perez. Not the first time they've worked together, is it?
1: No, it crossed my mind that they probably played together in Pittsburgh a few years back, and he has caught Martin for 9 games. ERA not so pretty, 6.86. Let's hope it improves here tonight.
0: Hitters count for Bart. Pitch on the way from Sears. Missed high, 3 balls, no strikes. So it's limited amount of time together, but that's better than nothing, and I'm sure it didn't take them long to catch back up with each other.
1: Yeah. In that year that in Pittsburgh, I remember Martin actually strained his hamstring pitching against the Braves and had a really rough second half of the season when he came back from it.
0: The 3-0 pitch. And Bart takes a high strike. No score, top of the second. Couple of thin clouds floating by. Breeze out towards right field. Lead at first base by Matt Olson. 3-1 to Bart. And he's going to hit a missile through the left side, a base hit in the left field. He was ready for that 3-1 changeup and banged it in between Machado and Bogarts. So a couple of hits in the inning, runners at first and second, the bat in the hands of Jorge Mateo.
1: And that's his first hit as a Brave, and first hit since coming back off the IL from a foot infection. Sidelined him for a while before he was traded over.
0: Yeah, good to get that feather in his cap. Extends the inning now for Jorge Mateo. Mateo is 0 for 5 in the series. He started his career as a Padre. First pitch he sees, and it's a fly ball to left field. To his left and in, Samad Taylor. He is under it and makes the catch for out number 3. So no runs for the Braves. 2 singles, and they strand men at first and second. We go to the bottom of the second inning. We're scoreless in San Diego.
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0: No score, bottom of the second inning. Martin Perez to face Bogarts, Merrill, and Andujar here in the bottom of the second. Alongside Darren O'Day and our producer-engineer Jonathan Chadwick, Ben Ingram here with you from downtown San Diego. Final game of the series. First pitch to Bogarts is a strike on the inside corner. This ballpark right downtown in the Gas Lamp District, surrounded by high-rises and buildings. 0-1 pitch. Just the bottom of the zone there, 1-1. They've been selling out just about every single night. They've had 40 home games to this point, and they've sold out 31 of them, including both of them in this series. Liner off of Perez, lands on the grass in front of the mound. He picks it up, throws to first base. That's in time for the out, but that was a bullet right off of him. Walt Weiss and some of the other Braves coaches, Jeremy Hefner, Jeff Stevenson, Brave trainer, going to go out there and check on him. Couldn't tell if it got him in the back of the leg, maybe in the back pocket. Hopefully that's where it got him. But wherever it got him, Darren, it was flush.
1: Like right hamstring. Luckily he turned his back to it. Got a little more cushion in the back. It's one of the hazards of being a pitcher. Less than 60 feet from that batted ball. Sometimes there's just no time to get out of the way.
0: That was a direct shot to the right hamstring. And they'll fire a pitch off. Maybe he wants another one as well. Yeah, he wants to throw another one. All right, he gives the nod to Walt White, says, I'm all right.
1: I bet Walt's heart just skipped a beat.
0: Man,
1: there.
0: Man, no kidding.
1: He had a thin bullpen last night, led to some issues late in the game. Can't imagine what would happen if Martin had to leave the game here.
0: Right under his right pocket. Back right pocket. High on the hamstring. Goodness. One down. There's a ball low and in. That came off of Bogart's bat. You ready for this? At 110 miles an hour. That hammy's going to be black and blue tomorrow morning. 1-0 pitch. Missed inside there. Two balls, no strikes.
1: Yeah, the frustrating thing about that as a player, not just that it hurts, but now you're locked into getting treatment every day.
0: 2-0, just missed outside. 3-0.
1: Those trainers are going to make you come in every single day and get that worked on.
0: Yeah.
1: It just messes up your whole routine and hurts quite a bit, even getting the treatment.
0: No score, bottom of the second. 3-0 to Jackson Merrill. That's over for a called strike. Perez, 15 seasons in the big leagues and a career record of 97-96. 4.35 career ERA. 3-1 on a high fly ball, drifting foul, spinning towards the seats down the left field line and out of play. This is Martin's 341st Major League appearance. And in 15 seasons, he's been with the Rangers, the Red Sox, the Twins, the Pirates, the White Sox, the Padres, and the Braves. 3-2, got him swinging at a curveball. Good battle back there by Martin, especially after taking 110 off his hamstring.
1: Yeah, 3-0, come all the way back and flip a beautiful curveball in there, full count. That's not even a pitch he uses all that often. This is his fourth most used pitch, but beautifully executed there.
0: That's our Gas South bringing the heat strikeout. Just like Martin Perez, Gas South is bringing the heat with no deposits, no hidden fees, and simple natural gas rates. Two down for Miguel Andujar, and he takes the ball high outside. Folks, the original Louisiana hot sauce keeps the flavor bases loaded with three simple ingredients, peppers, vinegar, and salt, and flavor that always hits is exactly why the original Louisiana hot sauce is the official hot sauce of the Atlanta Braves. There's a ball high. That's Louisiana hot. Buy you some. No score in the bottom of the second inning. Five up and five down for Martin Perez. And Duhar, the DH, 0 for 2 in the series. And a ground ball to the left side. Kim has it. Pats the mitt. Sends it over. There's the third out. So Perez shakes off that line drive off his leg. Has a 1-2-3 inning. We go to the top of the third. No score.
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0: Braves nothing, Padres nothing. Into the top of the third inning, 9-1-2 coming up for the Braves. I'd imagine Ha-Sung Kim will get a nice ovation here. He gets introduced. We've seen lots of folks in the ballpark the last few days wearing Padres Kim jerseys. They loved him when he was a Padre. Braves trying to get him going. Hitting 0-81. J.P. Sears ready to go to work. First pitch that he flings up there. Swung on and missed. Fastball right down the middle. Folks, get Wi-Fi so reliable it never gets caught looking at one price for the next 5 years and same-day Wi-Fi. Xfinity, imagine that. J.P. Sears, 29 pitches to this point. 19 strikes. Here's pitch number 30. And Kim pops it up towards right field. Coming in, Jace Bowen. Sunglasses on, in the sunlight, makes the catch. And one away here on the top in the top of the third inning. Back to the top of the order now to Mauricio Dubon. One down for Dubon. He flied out to center field back in the first inning. Mauricio adjusting his helmet. Has his average at 264. First pitch that he sees is a called strike. Something that you mentioned before we went on the air. The RBIs and homers for Dubon this season compared to other seasons previously in his career. And he's had a much better clip than where he'd been in the past.
1: Yeah, he's been such a big part of the Braves' offense this season. They might not have been counting on it.
0: Go one, ground ball, hot shot to third, taken by Machado. Flat-footed, slings it across the diamond, two down.
1: I mean, Mauricio's already has 8 home runs this season and 5 just in the month of the June. His career high for home runs is 10, so he's already sneaking up on that. Then he needs 4 RBIs to match his career high of 47 as well, so hopefully he keeps up that good work and remains a force in the Braves lineup.
0: You know, on the pace that he's at, especially for this month, he could pass both of those figures by the All-Star break.
1: Yeah, absolutely.
0: No score, top of the third. 2 away for Michael Harris. Michael swings and jolts one to deep left field out there towards the corner. That is a foul ball. Deep down the left field line, but just foul.
1: Not much foul ground down there. It's hard to hit one in the field, but in foul territory. Field really narrows down that way.
0: Okay, anything down there the rest of the way, I think I need to hand it over to you for play-by-play.
1: I can't see much either, buddy.
0: The only place on the field where from our booth, I mean, you can barely see down the left field line. 0-1 pitch. Harris fouls it back. Yeah, once you get about, I'd guess, 35, 40 feet from the end of the line, the stands go up and angle up towards the Western Metal Supply Company building, and we can't see anything down that left field line. J.P. Sears set right at the collarbone. 0-2 pitch. Harris pops it back and foul. Still nothing in two. Harris flied out to left field in the first inning. Went reaching for a sweeper way off the plate. Hit it off the end of the bat in the air to Samad Taylor. And he bats here with the bases empty. 2 down in the top of the third. No score. Sears spins it. Harris swings and misses. Tied him up with a fastball up and in. Strikeout number 2 for Sears. It's a 1-2-3 inning. We go to the bottom of the third inning. No score.
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12: No runs, two hits for the Braves. No runs, no hits for the Padres. We go to the bottom of the third inning. Six up and six down for Martin Perez. Ty France, the first batter he faces. And the first pitch is a cutter that misses. One ball and no strikes. Martin, the left-hander, steps and brings it. 1-0 pitch in for a called strike. We mentioned that Perez, for a short time, was a Padre himself. He was with the Padres in 2024, made 10 starts for San Diego. Here's the 1-1 pitch. That is launched to deep left field, a no-doubter. And that is going to land in the second deck beyond left field and make it 1-0 Padres. Just the second homer allowed by Perez in his last four starts plus tonight. That came off the bat of France at 108 miles an hour and absolutely obliterated the left field. 1-0 Padres. Homer number nine for Ty France.
1: It wasn't a terrible pitch. Change up down. He's gotten away with that pitch plenty of times. But these Padres know that's his biggest weapon. And if they feel like he can't beat him with the fastball, they're going to go down there and sit on that changeup.
12: First hit allowed by Perez. Here comes Freddie Fermin. And Fermin takes the ball a little bit outside. Padres, one of four major league teams that Perez has never defeated in his career. 0-1 with a 3.86 ERA against them. 1-0 pitch. Missed low and outside. This is the first time he's faced them since 2023. One nothing Padres. Here's the 2-0 pitch. That swung on, popped back our way. This will land down in front of us. Two balls and a strike. You might be curious who are the other teams Perez has never beaten in his career. Diamondbacks, Braves, and the Cubs.
1: Huh.
12: The Brewers were on that list, and he crossed them off in his last start when he beat Milwaukee. 2-1-2 Fermin. Sent foul over to our right.
1: He took that line drive off the right hamstring last inning, and you know, right when you get hit, you got a bunch of adrenaline. Once that wears off, that's when it becomes a problem. It's going to start hurting more and tightening up, especially it being his lead leg where he lands with it.
12: 2-2 pitch and a ground ball out towards short. Taken on a series of hops by Kim. Sends it over to first base. And one down in the inning. And that's going to get more and more tender. And even when he comes off the field in between innings, it might hurt just to sit out on that.
1: Yes. Yeah, that's going to hurt a lot. And he's probably going to spend a lot of his time while the Braves are hitting down there, stretching it, getting it rubbed on, just trying to keep it loose, because that hamstring is at full extension when his heel lands down the mound.
12: 1-0 Padres, one down for Jace Bowen. Bowen swings and a little flare down the right field line. That will dunk in for a fair ball and then bounce across the foul line. Getting to it now, Eli White. And by the time he does, it's a double by Bowen. It's like he hit it with a newspaper. Just a soft flare over the infield, perfectly placed down the right field line, turns into a double.
1: Yeah, that Perez cutter just blew his bat up. But it died a hero. Got a double out of it.
12: Runner at second, one down, back to the top of the order to Fernando Tatis. 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Tatis comes unwound. He swings and misses at a changeup 0-1. 1-0 Padres, bottom of the third. They got a homer by Ty France to lead off this inning. And a ground out and a double. Bowen a lead at second base. Juan Tatis missed low with a sinker. Tatis 3-for-10 in this series, hit a homer last night. Just his third of the year. And it tied the game, and the Padres went on to win in 10 innings. 1-1, and he sends it deep and foul to the right field line all the way up into the second deck. 1-2 now on Tatis. Bowen a lead at second. Perez glances that way. Pitch to the plate. Missed inside with a sinker.
1: Yeah, Martin Perez can get outs at any speed, but something to keep an eye on. His fastball is down 2 miles an hour today from his season average. That last sinker, his last pitch was only 86 miles an hour. That's normally right around 90.
12: 2-2 pitch. Missed high. 3 balls, 2 strikes. After Tatis, it is Taylor. 1-0 Padres in the bottom of the third inning. Perez had right of the letters. Southpaw brings it 3-2 and rolled over towards third. Glove by Riley. Puts the runner back to second. Fires across the diamond. That's in time for the out. Slick play by Austin. Two down as Bowen keeps it in park over at second base. It's two really good plays that Riley has made versus Tatis.
1: Yeah, sure has. Tatis is trying to pull that changeup, and when it's located away, that's what you're going to get, is a couple weak ground balls to your pull side. Austin cashing in 2 outs.
12: 1-0 Padres. Here's Samad Taylor. Perez trying to limit the damage with a 1-run. Taylor takes the ball up and in. Taylor, really good wheels. They hit the swing and bunt towards the third base side of the mound back in the first inning. That was played very well by Perez. Bearded lefty, Martin Perez. Glance to second. Brings the 1-0 pitch. Right across the top of the zone with a high sinker for a strike. On deck, Manny Machado. And Perez trying to get this man right here. Bowen a lead at second. 1-1 pitch. Missed off the plate with a cutter. The shadows are running right across the middle of the field, splitting the field in half. Everything to the first base side of the mound in sunshine, and everything to the left side is in shade. 2-1 pitch, miss off the outside corner. And now 3-1 on Samad Taylor. Taylor 3-for-8 in this series. He's a, like I said, a speedster who's had a really nice series thus far. Batting 364, and he takes a called strike there, 3-2. Right at the bottom of the zone with a cutter.
1: Now, Taylor's only played in 15 games this season, but he's been a real shot in the arm for this anemic Padres offense. Rays have been having a hard time keeping him off the pillows.
12: Yeah, last night, a 3-hit game for him, plus a walk. Also drove in a run. Now time called by Taylor. He's going to dig around down there with his feet in the right-hand batter's box. Wears number 0 on his back. Bright yellow batting gloves. Steadies the bat behind his right ear. And the 3-2 pitch. And a called third strike. A sinker perfectly placed by Perez. And that ends the bottom of the third inning. Ty France hits one to Paris. It's a home run, and the Padres get 1 run on 2 hits. We go to the top of the fourth inning, 1-0 San Diego.
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12: 1-0 Padres into the top of the fourth inning. Great to have you with us alongside Darren O'Day and our producer-engineer, Jonathan Chadwick. Ben Ingram here with you. Big crowd once again here in San Diego. They got to see their first baseman, Ty France, launch one deep to left field with the Padres on the board. Braves looking to answer here in the top of the fourth inning as Ozzie Albies leads off. Ozzie takes a first pitch sweeper outside. One ball and no strikes. Albies, Olsen, and Riley for the Braves at the top of the fourth inning. Facing J.P. Sears, 37 pitches for him, 26 strikes. Two strikeouts, no walks. 1-0 pitch, swung on, missed. Sweeper right at the top of the zone on a 1-1 count. Braves have dropped 9 of their last 12 games, averaging just over 3 runs per game in that skid. 1-1 pitch. Ozzie busts bat, rolls it out towards second. Long way to go by Tatis. Gloves and off-balance throw, and he's off the mark with a throw. That'll be an infield hit for Ozzie Albies. He went way out of his jurisdiction to get leather on that thing, going hard to his right from his position at second. To the other side of the infield to backhand it. Pretty nice play just to even get a throw off over there to first base.
1: Yeah, started his career as a shortstop. Now spends a lot of time in right field and at second base. And you could see the athleticism just to get to that ball.
12: Leadoff single. Braves had a leadoff single in the second from this man, Matt Olson, and left him stranded at second base. Looking for a different outcome here. Matt smashes it, but foul. Hooks it deep down the right field line into the second deck. Straighten that thing out, would have given the Braves the lead.
1: We mentioned Sears has been homer prone. You know, from 22 to 25, made about 100 starts and led the league in home runs allowed by 5 over the next closest guy, Jake Irvin. So likes to give up the gopher ball.
12: Off to first base, back in standing Ozzie Albies. Northside Hospital Cancer Institute, one of the nation's leading and largest cancer programs. Northside is built to beat cancer. 1-0 Padres, top of the fourth. Ozzie Albies, the runner down at first base, no one out. Olson hit the ball very hard in the second inning. Then he takes a sweeper outside. Phillies and Nationals are in the top of the ninth tonight. Nats have a 4-3 lead on the Phillies. Keep an eye on that one for you. Here's the 1-1 pitch on the way to Olson. Olson takes a strike. They've just scraped the bottom of the zone. That sweeper had a humpback break to it, darting straight down. And a 1-2 count. Waiting on the 1-2 pitch. Sears brings it. Olson chases wildly and misses the sweeper. He strikes out Olson. Third strikeout by Sears. That had a lot of break to it.
1: You don't see Matt Olson take swings like that all that often. You know, usually it's a pretty competitive at bat, even with 2 strikes. He must have missed that by 8 to 10 inches.
12: One out for Austin Riley. He struck out in the second inning. Ozzie takes a good lead at first base. Held by France. Pitch from Sears. Had a good cut, but fouled it straight back. By the way, speaking of that game in Washington, one out, bases empty, Nationals leading 4-3. Our first glance at the Saia out-of-town scoreboard. All the scores from out-of-town brought to you by Saia, the official freight carrier of the Atlanta Braves. But what the Phillies did last night, pretty remarkable. The one pitch, misses low. They were trailing by two runs going to the ninth inning last night, and the first two batters struck out, and Trey Turner had a 2-2 count. And the Nationals were one strike from winning that game, and then the Phillies erupted and went on to win 14-9. They had an eight-run ninth inning. There's a ball outside. So down to their final strike, and then they scored eight runs.
1: It's wild.
12: Sounds like something out of a Little League game.
1: If the Nats figure out their pitching, and specifically their bullpen, they might be dangerous in the coming years. But that bullpen really struggling this season, striking out under 20% of batters, which is by far the lowest in the league.
12: 2-1 to Riley. Missed low and outside. Three balls and a strike.
1: And I only know that because I read an article on it. They're saying nobody in the modern era has ever struck out that few batters out of the bullpen. And they're trying to figure that out over there in D.C.
12: Three-one pitch. High and outside, ball four. First walk allowed by J.P. Sears. And down to second base for Ozzie Albies. Eli White, the batter. Runners at first and second, one out. Base hit should tie the game. And counting on Eli White, as we mentioned, he's had a pretty good series. 2-for-5. 0-for-1 with a fly out to right field here tonight. He shows bunt, pushes it up in front of the plate, picking it up now for Mean, goes to third, they get the lead runner. I mean, that was bunted right in front of the plate, and for Mean just stepped in front of the plate and played the carom on one bounce and immediately gunned down to third base to cut down Ozzie. Well, it's still first and second, but two down now. By the time that came off the bat of Eli, it hit the ground, I'd say, a foot in front of the plate and bounced up about 5 feet in the air. I mean, it's like it was right there on a tee for Fermin. An easy play for him. Two down for Joey Bart. And Bart swings and fouls it back. 1-0 Padres, top of the fourth. Braves have gotten a single and a walk here in the fourth inning. Need a two-out base hit in the worst way here to tie the game. Riley at second, White at first. J.P. Sears at 50 pitches for the game. Lefty cuts it loose, and Bart's going to squirt one out to second to his left and gloving in shallow right and throwing wildly his Tatis. And everybody's safe, and that'll load the bases. Had some really weird spin to it coming off the bat, and Tatis was shaded up the middle. And by the time he went to his left and played it on the hop in shallow right field, cut it loose. Good throw would have had him, but a very bad throw that caused France to leap into the air just to bring it down.
1: Braves have got to make them pay for that. That wasn't a hard throw for him. He took a very deep angle because he knew that slow-footed Bart was running, but really no excuse for that throw.
12: Loaded now for Mateo. That's an E4 charge to Tatis. First pitch to Mateo. And a ball low. Mateo flat out to left field in the second inning. Yeah, you got to make him pay for an error like that. Bases loaded, two down. A 1-0 pitch. And Mateo hits a high fly ball to deep right center field. Merrill going back shy of the warning track, makes the catch. And in deep right center, he's got it for the out. Braves loaded him up, couldn't score. No runs, one hit, one error, three left. We go to the bottom of the fourth inning, 1-0 Padres.
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3: 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Machado, 14 homers on the season, including one in this series. Pitch ball low and outside. He's the all-time franchise leader in home runs. He has belted 208 homers as a Padre. Most in franchise history. He's hit 383 in his career. Now trotting out there, Joey Bart to chat with Martin Perez. That's one of about the only departments in franchise history that Tony Gwynn is not the all-time leader in. And Tony, the all-time Padre leader in WAR, offensive WAR, batting average, at-bats, run score, total bases, triples, doubles, hits altogether, plate appearances, games played. I'd go on and on.
4: Hey, he was pretty good.
3: I mean, he was unreal. Mr. Padre, Tony Gwynn. Amazing player. 2-0 pitch. That missed. Three balls and no strikes. You and I had a chuckle the other day. We were talking about Tony Gwynn. And there's a great Greg Maddux quote about Tony Gwynn. There's a ball high and outside and a leadoff walk here in the fourth inning. And Machado is aboard for Xander Bogaerts. One time, Greg Maddux was quoted as saying, sometimes hitters can pick up differences in spin. They can identify pitches if there are different release points or if a curveball starts with an upward hump as it leaves the pitcher's hand. But if a pitcher can change speeds, every hitter is helpless, limited by human vision. Everyone except for that bleeping Tony Gwynn. There's a called strike. Isn't that not beautiful?
4: I mean, especially coming from Greg Maddux.
3: Yeah.
4: Who befuddled hitters for years and years. Movement, location. Not Tony Gwynn, though.
3: A one pitch. Hot shot up the middle. Base hit into center field. Just about took Martin with it. So a walk and a single by Machado and Bogaerts. And they're at first and second with no one out. By the way, Tony Gwynn had 91 regular season at-bats versus Greg Maddux. He hit 429 and never struck out one time.
4: Wow.
3: In 91 at-bats versus Maddux.
4: That's incredible.
3: Zero strikeouts. Jackson Merrill, the batter. Merrill takes the ball low and outside.
4: I wonder what he would think of today's game, where batters can strike out 200 times a year and call it a good year.
3: That's a great point. I think he'd be blown away. Here's the 1-0 pitch. That'll be fouled back. In 20 seasons, Tony Gwynn struck out three times in a game just once. Once in 20 years. And he had eight seasons where he played in 110 or more games and struck out fewer than 20 times.
4: Wow.
3: All-timer. 1-1 pitch, swung on, miss, 1-2. And I'll give you one more nugget on Tony Gwynn. His career average of 338, highest career average since World War II. Perez's 1-2 pitch, launched deep down the right field line towards the foul pole, hooking foul. That was close.
4: So if Greg Maddux didn't strike him out in 91 at-bats, I had to know who struck him out three times.
3: Did you look it up?
4: It was Bob Welch.
3: Bob Welch. How about that?
4: Recorded all three strikeouts in his only three-strikeout game of his 20-year career.

0: And what was the year on that?
1: April 14th, 1986.
0: 1-2 pitch. Good pitch. A sinker on the outside corner for a called third strike. Throws Merrill. And a much needed out for Perez. Second time he struck out Merrill, and that brings Miguel Andujar to the plate. I did look it up. I was trying to find, you and I looked up two different things. I was curious what pitcher struck out Tony Gwynn the most in his career. Nolan Ryan got him 9 times.
1: He struck out everybody.
0: He did. There's a ball inside. I want to say it was something like 13 father-son combinations that Nolan Ryan struck out in his career.
1: Wow.
0: That's how long he pitched. 1-0 Padres, bottom of the fourth. Runners at first and second, one out. 1-0 to Andujar. And missed a little bit low. 2 balls and no strikes. Andujar 0 for 1 with a ground out to short. That'd be nice here. Try to turn 2. Andujar takes the ball low. Tony Gwynn won 8 batting championships. Batting champion 8 times, 7 times a Silver Slugger, 15 times an All-Star. Had more doubles than strikeouts in his career. 3-0 pitch. In there for a called strike. Pretty sure Ty Cobb is the only player with more batting titles than Tony Gwynn. I think Ty Cobb won a dozen of them. Martin Perez brings his 60th pitch of the game. Missed up and in for ball 4. Had to load the bases with a 1 down. And climbing in, the man who took Perez deep last inning. But Perez in a jam here. Started with a leadoff walk. Then a single by Bogarts. He struck out Merrill. And now the walk to Andujar.
1: Yeah, Perez needs a ground ball here in the worst way. He's got an 80th percentile ground ball rate. Already has 4 ground and double plays this season. I'd love to see him make that 5 here.
0: First pitch of the sequence. Missed way high. Joey Bart had to reach as high as he could to keep it from going to the backstop. Now Joey's going to trot out there to the mound and visit with Martin. Padres leading 1-0. They won by that score in game 1. Last night, their biggest inning was the second inning when they scored 5 times and ended up winning in 10. And tonight, an opportunity to take a commanding lead with a base hit right here from Ty France. That homer by France last inning, his only hit of the series. He's 1-for-6. Right-handed batter offering on the way, and that's popped up, foul ground, first base side, reaching towards the stands. Olsen over there to give it a peek. That lands 4 rows deep on the other side of the sidewall. France been swinging a hot bat. He had a grand slam on their last road trip. That was at Texas on the 19th. Lefty Perez takes a deep breath. Steps and fires a 1-1. Missed a little bit high with a sinker. He's surrounded by Padres. Andujar at first, Bogarts at second, Machado at third. France waggles the bat, awaits the 2-1. Here it comes, and there's a strike. Went to the sinker there, able to locate it. Looked like he was sitting changeup.
1: That's what he did last at bat. That's what his home run came off of. So Martin has to be aware of that. If he's going to throw him a changeup, it has to be below the strike zone.
0: Ready with a 2-2. Here it comes. And he strokes from the air out towards right center field, seeking the gap. A dive and a great catch by Eli White. Tagging from third base Machado, he will score. But Eli White, with a diving catch to his right, makes sure it's just 1 run that comes across. If that whizzes by him, that's in the gap and all the way to the wall. Would have been at least 2 runs, maybe even 3, that would have scored. And now it's 2-0 Padres on what turns into a sac fly after a great catch by Eli White.
1: A tough play there, going to his right into the gap, sinking liner. But luckily, he's extremely fast, covers a ton of ground out there in the outfield, saves a couple runs.
0: That's our Truist play of the game, brought to you by Truist. 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Two down for Freddie Fermin. Right-handed batter takes a ball low. And now if Martin Perez can get Fermin, give up just the one run here in the inning, it's significantly more manageable. 2-0 Padres. Runners at first and second. 1-0 is high. That was RBI number 26 of the season for Ty France, and his second tonight. Called strike, got a cutter over. 2-1. Eli has made some really good defensive plays lately. Highlight reel plays. Runners take their leads at first and second. Perez a glance to second. 2-1 pitch. Missed the inside corner, 3-1. I was visiting with Eli yesterday, and I said, in that Brewers series, between the catch that you made in the corner in left field or the throw to get the out at home plate, which was more enjoyable? And without hesitation, he said, it's close, but the play at the plate.
1: Yeah.
0: Here's the 3-1. That's popped up down the right field line, slicing towards foul territory, not a play, 3-2. He said, the catch was a lot of fun, but he said the throw felt like the stars aligned for that play to take place.
1: They did. I mean, that's a good way to put it, because that was the perfect throw. And if it wasn't absolutely perfect, it wouldn't have been an out and saved the game.
0: Runners go, 3-2 pitch, miss low and inside, ball 4. That'll load the bases again. Third walk of the inning by Perez. Without Jace Bowen as the batter. Bowen bats ninth. He hit the soft flare down the right field line that turned into a double in the fourth inning. It didn't impress anybody with the exit velocity, but it ended up being two bags. First pitch to the right-handed batter. And a first pitch cutter misses high. Martin just hasn't routinely gotten ahead much in this inning.
1: And my guess would be that hamstring starting to tighten up.
0: 1-0 pitch. Outside 2-0.
1: And I'm curious if he's looked at it yet. You don't want to look at it, because then you have that image in your mind. But I know he's certainly feeling it.
0: It took a line drive off the leg a few innings ago. 2-0 is over for a called strike. That was in the second inning. It was a 110-mile-an-hour line drive off the back of his right hamstring. 2-1 pitch. Bowen sends it foul into the seats along the first baseline. Ian Hamilton up and tossing in the Braves pen. The right-hander who is just called up.
1: And then, you know, it's such a departure. Martin is such a command artist. He will walk guys once in a while when it serves him well, just to work a lineup. But this year, he's gotten ahead of 63% of batters first pitch, so you know he's in the zone.
0: 2-2, and Bowen takes a called third strike. Good sinker. That pitch was his best friend there in the inning, an inning that could have been significantly worse than it was. One run, one hit, three walks, and the bases left loaded. We're off to the top of the fifth inning, 2-0 Padres.
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0: Padres on top, 2-0 into the top of the fifth inning. It'll be Kim, Dubon, and Harris coming up for the Braves. Well, some deja vu in D.C. Phillies charged back again in the ninth inning versus Washington, took the lead and won the game 5-4. Pitch on the way from J.P. Sears, and he misses to Ha-Seong Kim. Well, those Phillies doing it again. They scored twice in the top of the ninth and then shut down the Nationals in the bottom of the ninth, 1-5-4. So just another log on that fire for the issues you're talking about for the Nationals bullpen.
1: The bats can hit. They got to figure out how to pitch.
0: 1-0 to Kim, just low and inside. It's one of several finals around Major League Baseball. We will see the Giants this weekend. They're hosting the A's tonight, and they're scoreless in the first inning. 2-0 from Sears. Kim takes a called strike. Marlins beat the Rangers 4-2. In 10 innings, the Guardians defeated the White Sox 4-3 in Chicago, which is not easy to do. White Sox have turned that stadium into a fortress lately. Well, the Guardians winning that game. Here's the 2-1 pitch on the way from Sears. Kim smokes it to deep center field, going back Merrill. He goes to the track, squares up to it, makes the catch in front of the wall. Hit it hard, but once again to the wrong part of the yard. Dead center, and Merrill covers all the ground back there and makes the catch. One down.
1: Can't buy a break right now. If he's just a millisecond earlier on that pitch, he pulls to left, hits his first home run of the year, and feeling good about himself in the box.
0: Instead, a very loud out. Back to the top of the order to Mauricio Dubon. It's 2-0 in favor of the Padres here in the top of the fifth. Pitch inside. He spins out of the way. The cutter almost hit him. One ball to no strikes on Mauricio. Mention that upcoming series in San Francisco. An off day tomorrow. And then some of the biggest news prior to the game is the Braves' probable starters for that series. 1-0 to Dubon, ball outside. Reynaldo Lopez back into the rotation, at least for Friday. He'll get the start in game one, and chatting with Walt about that before the game, he said he had gotten his pitch count up close to 60 in that last turn. They want to try to get him into the rotation, see what it looks like. 2-0 pitches outside, so I asked him, does that mean somebody else is going into the bullpen? And he said, well, we're not going to go that far yet. Just see how things go Friday night and then make a decision from there. But it'll be Lopez, Elder, and Sale. Games 1, 2, and 3 in San Francisco. Dubon takes a strike.
1: Yeah, I think that's a good park for him to get his first start back. You know, big yard. Ronaldo relies on a lot of fly ball outs. So those go for outs instead of home runs at Oracle Park. So might be a little helpful.
0: 3-1, hit fair down the left field line and goes all the way into the corner. Went past a diving Manny Machado. Just now getting to it down the line is Samad Taylor. And it'll be a double by Mauricio Dubon. That was punished right out of the reach of Manny Machado.
1: Boy, Dubon is feeling it. Now hit safely in 16 of his last 18. And hitting the ball hard. Not just singles. Racking up some doubles. 5 home runs already this month.
0: It's his fourth hit in this series. Brings the tying run to the plate in Michael Harris. Harris 0 for 2. Sears brings it and a bouncer up the first base line. Take it on 3 hops. Gloving and racing to the bag, France. And he calls Or he gets there. They call Harris out. Harris came across the bag signaling safe. Walt Weiss holding his hand up at the top step of the dugout. See if they want to challenge this. They do not. Well, France played that extra bounce and was kind of casual about it till he really had to glove it and race to the bag. Dupont over to third base.
1: Nice hustle by Harris. That was very close. I mean, bang, bang play. A lot of times you hit a ball to the first baseman, you might just put it in cruise control.
0: Two down for Ozzie Albies. He's singled in the fourth inning. Base hit here means a run. And he swings, and it's a fly ball towards left. Samad Taylor going to drift over to his left, positions himself under it, makes a two-handed grab right above the logo of his cap, and that ends the top of the fifth inning. Braves get a one-out double, nothing more. We're halfway home, 2-0 Padres.
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0: 2-0 Padres, bottom of the fifth inning. Alongside Darren O'Day and our producer-engineer Jonathan Chadwick, Ben Ingram here with you. Fernando Tatis leads off for San Diego, comes out of his shoes for first pitch curveball, missed every stitch of it. Tatis has kept Riley busy tonight, 0 for 2 with two groundouts to third base. Has his average of .284 with his three homers. A 1 check swing, the appeal didn't go, 1-1. Tatis, 27 years old, playing in the sixth year of a 14-year deal that he signed back in February of 2021. 1-1, a little bit off the plate with a changeup. Tatis originally with the White Sox. He was acquired from the White Sox back in 2016. Sinker missed inside there. That was in a deal for James Shields. How many guys have been traded for James Shields? About 30?
1: A lot of them.
0: 3-1 pitch. And Tatis takes ball 4 low. Right now, let's pause 10 seconds for station identification on the Braves Radio Network.
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0: Don't you ever wonder what a home run tastes like? It's a little peppery, it's a little tangy, it's a lot like the original Louisiana hot sauce, the official hot sauce of the Atlanta Braves. It's Louisiana Hot, buy you some. Samad Taylor puts a bunt down the third base line, gloving it Perez, and on the exchange, it slips right out of his hand. And Samad Taylor bunts for a base hit. Now some trouble for Perez with a walk and a bunt hit to put him at first and second.
1: I don't know if he gets Taylor, even if he comes up with that ball. That was nicely bunted, dead in the ball, right down the third baseline, especially with that sore hamstring Perez is dealing with. It's a tough play to make.
0: Here comes Walt Weiss. James Karinczak has been tossing in the bullpen for the Braves. I'd imagine a lot of this goes back to what you mentioned last inning. After he took that line drive off the hamstring, I'm sure that's been barking more and more with each passing inning. So Walt goes to the bullpen. Braves make the Pennington Grass Seed call to the bullpen. And if you're looking for an easy upgrade for your lawn this season, go with Pennington Grass Seed, the official partner of the Atlanta Braves grounds crew. Pennington Grass Seed, rooted in Braves country. Talk about Karinczak when we come back. 2-0 Padres in the fifth.
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1: Still 2-0 Padres as we continue the home half of the fifth. Leadoff walk and a single. Lead runners at first and second. No outs. They're both the responsibility of Martin Perez. On to try to strand those two runners, right-hander James Karinczak. He's pitched in five games this season, throwing an inning and two-thirds in game one of this series. Has not inherited a runner yet this season.
0: Inherits two here in the bottom of the fifth inning. Here's Manny Machado. Karinczak goes to work. Machado takes a ball high. That almost looked like a cross-up. It was high and in the mid of Bart, and then shot off his mitt, rolled over to the left. Runners hold at first and second. Machado with a walk and a fly out to center field. Taylor at first, Tatis at second. Both are speed demons. 1-0 to Machado. Ball high, two balls, no strikes.
1: That's back-to-back curveballs that haven't curved. So it's a mid-80s spinner up above the strike zone.
0: A very favorable count for Machado here. Karinczak, a glance over his right shoulder at second. Pitches. Missed up and in with a fastball, 3-0. Manny Machado might be the most feared 184 hitter you've ever seen. Waiting on the 3-0 pitch. Here it is from Karinczak. Takes a strike, 3-1. He's had a big series. Like we mentioned, the last 3-4 days for Machado, he started to pick it up. He's looked a lot better. Karinczak set of the belt. 3-1 to Machado. Check swing, tap foul over by the Pirates or the Padres dugout. 3-2 on Machado.
1: That's another backup breaking ball. He's shown him three of them, and none of them have break. So if he does snap one off here and gets it to break, it's going to be tough to handle for Machado.
0: Machado, 33 years old. Out of Brito, Miami Private High School. Runners at first and second. Steadies the bat on his right shoulder. Karinczak ready to bring it. 3-2 pitch. Swung on, fouled back. 3-2. What's this guy like as a teammate?
1: I enjoyed it, right? Because I saw him when he was a rookie. And the talent was obvious from day one. A young kid, there were some growing pains for certain, just like any young player that's as talented as he was.
0: Runners take their leads at first and second. 3-2 pitch, and that's popped up back here towards us. And the seats over to our right.
1: And I don't know where you stand on A-Rod, but A-Rod was his mentor. And so that complicated things at some points.
0: That makes sense. I mean, both Miami guys. Machado swings and misses at a fastball. Karinchak gets him. One down here in the fifth inning. And Machado's had just an amazing career. Here for eight. This is his eighth season here after he was in Baltimore for seven. And I remember he was a Dodger for that as a rental for a short time. That was back in 2018. And he's had a terrific career. One out for Xander Bogaerts. Bogaerts takes a ball high. Partial line on Perez. Four innings, four hits, two runs, four walks, four strikeouts. For those runners at first and second, his responsibility should they score. Padres have a 2-0 lead in the bottom of the fifth inning. 1-0 to Bogaerts. High strike, he'll take it. Make it a 1-1 count. Braves already into the bullpen in this game as they continue to work here in the bottom of the fifth inning. Runners go. 1-1 pitch. There's a ball outside. They're down to third base, and Tatis is in there safely. Double steal puts Taylor at second. Tatis at third. For Tatis, his 19th steal. For Taylor, his sixth. Now the infield comes in as Bogaerts can drive in both runs with a base hit right here. 2 balls and a strike on Xander Bogaerts. Singled in the fourth inning. Also a line shot off the leg of Martin Perez for a 1-3 put out in the second. And the 2-1 swung on and barreled in the air towards center. Michael Harris sprinting in, still sprinting in, and that's going to drop in for a base hit. Coming to the plate to score, Tatis. That makes it 3-0 in favor of the Padres. Coming off the bat, it looked like it'd carry out to medium depth center field, but it just died. Harris was pretty deep, had a long way to sprint in, just couldn't make it there. And the bloop base hit by Bogaerts makes it 3-0.
1: It fooled us, and it fooled Michael. Michael actually broke backwards and then tried to make up for it. I don't know if he even gets to that, if he does get the correct read on it.
0: Over to third base for Samad Taylor. Runners at the corners. One away for Jackson Merrill. Merrill 0 for 2 with 2 strikeouts. Karinchak set at the belt buckle. First pitch to Merrill, a check swing. And an appeal goes down the third baseline, and Dan Merzel confirms he did go. So the curveball makes it 0-1. 3-0 Padres, bottom of the fifth. They scored one in the third, one in the fourth, and one so far in the fifth. This will be a really tough man to double up for an inning-ending double play. Runner at first goes. Pitch on the way is a ball low. And it was in the dirt and boxed up by Bart by the time he gets his paws on it. Xander Bogaerts down at second base with a steal. For Bogaerts, his 10th steal in 11 tries this year.
1: Yeah, Padres are running wild on Karinchak. He's got a prodigious leg kick, makes him slow to the plate. And there's something in his delivery that tells them he's not picking over. It's safe to run. And they've taken advantage of that this inning.
0: Well, Karinchak disengages from the rubber. So of those 4 walks allowed by Perez, 2 of them have been turned into runs as they've cashed those in. 1-1 on the ground ball towards first, glove by Olson. Looks back the runner Taylor to third base and then steps on the base for the out. Unassisted put out by Matt Olson. 2 down, runner still at second and third for Miguel Andujar. 1 with a ground out and a walk. Karinchak trying to limit this damage once again. First pitch from Karinchak, and he shows him a curveball that's over for a called strike. Andujar, 31 years old from the Dominican, finished up in the AL Rookie of the Year voting in 2018 behind some guy named Shohei Ohtani. There's the 0-1 pitch. Andujar bounces it slowly out towards third, charging Riley. Barehand sends it over. Great play. That is terrific. And that saves a run. Austin's been flashing some leather tonight. That's the best of the bunch. And that ends the bottom of the fifth inning. But one run, two hits, no errors, two left. We go to the top of the sixth inning, 3-0 Padres.
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0: Top of the sixth inning, it's a 3-0 lead for the Padres. They have picked up one run in each of the last three frames, and the Braves have struggled offensively, especially here in San Diego, and going back to game one when they're shut out. We'll have Olsen, Riley, and White coming up to the plate. Hope to be able to tell you what takes place on this first pitch. Here's the offering on the way. Olsen takes the ball low and in. Here in San Diego, they've got some seats that are right down in front of where we sit in our booth. And if the fans stand, they are right in our line of sight. Here's the 0-1 pitch. 0-1. A little bit low and outside. They finally take a seat now. There's an overserved couple that was very in love with each other, standing and holding hands, among other things. He was taking it to third base just a moment ago, right here in the middle of everybody. 1-1 pitch. Olsen sends it foul. One ball and two strikes. It's the Georgia Lottery home run jackpot inning. That fan down there was looking for his own home run jackpot. If the Braves hit a home run here in the top of the sixth inning, our contestant Donnie Helton in Gainesville won $3,550. 1-2 pitch. Reach and a miss by Olsen. He strikes out against that sweeper. And J.P. Sears has perplexed Matt twice tonight. By the way, if you'd like to enter for your chance to win at least $1,000 from the Georgia Lottery, visit 680thefan.com/GA Lottery. Georgia Lottery today could be the day. One out for Austin Riley. Riley sends it foul. I'll give you a number that really stood out to us as we're prepping for this game today. We've been talking about the Braves skid here in the month of June. And a lot of the attention for the skid here lately is lack of runs and lack of base hits with runners in scoring position. That's part of the equation. 0-1 to Riley, fouled back. But at least for my money, maybe the bigger part of the equation are quality starts and starting pitchers going deep in games. And I'll give you an idea of what I'm talking about. If you go back to May 22nd, the Braves were 36-16. They won that day. They were 20 games over 500. Had a 10.5 game lead in the division. 0-2 to Riley bounces up there. So 26 games ago, they had a 10.5 game lead. In the 26 games since then, the Braves have gone 12-14. And they have lost 5 games off of their lead, as it was 5.5 games entering the action tonight. There's the 1-2 pitch on the way to Austin Riley. Left-hander Sears fires. Austin pulls it foul on the third baseline. In that span of time, the ERA for the starters has been 5.48. And here is the biggest number in that stretch over the last 26 games. The Braves have received just 3 quality starts, where a starter has gone 6 or more innings and allowed 3 or fewer earned runs. That's happened just 3 times in the last 26 games. There's the 1-2 pitch. Riley takes the ball high. And altogether, starters have gone 6 innings or more just 5 times over the last 26 games. Now, there are a couple of games in there where rain was obviously a bigger issue.
1: That's pretty dreadful.
0: Here comes the 2-2 pitch on the way to Austin Riley. Riley swings and fouls it back. And this will be another game tonight, so you can make it 27 games with just 3 quality starts in the last 27.
1: Right.
0: And I highlight that to say that's the first domino in winning a game every single night.
1: Absolutely. That's the foundation of the house of baseball success is built on, is the starting pitching. If that's faulty, the rest of it falls down. And that's what's happened.
0: 2-2 to Riley. Just a little bit off the plate with a sweeper.
1: And, you know, that's the quickest way to torpedo a good season. Now, the Braves aren't really hitting right now either, so, you know, it's the perfect storm for them.
0: Mm-hmm.
1: But they gotta figure out that starting pitching. It's so important.
0: 3-2 to Riley, low and inside, ball 4. Because every single team, no matter how good or bad you are offensively, you're going to go through stretches where you're hitting everything with runners in scoring position and stretches where you're ice cold.
1: Yeah.
0: That's going to ebb and flow. But I think this lineup, even with some of the injuries that they have had, you're still, for the most part, going to be amongst the best in offense, should be. And I think if you can just establish what you had in the first few months with the starting pitching, mm-hmm. going a little bit deeper in games, everything's going to turn back around and the ship gets righted. Eli White swings and misses. There's just so much about this game that is built on pitching and defense.
1: Yeah, the Braves have the best bullpen in the league, and that's because that starting rotation protected them for so long.
0: Right.
1: They weren't picking up a ton of innings, working effectively.
0: 0-1 to Eli White, and he swings and misses at a cutter. Nothing Padres, top of the sixth inning. Eli reached on a fielder's choice in the fourth inning. It's a big hole on the right side of the infield here. Tatis shaded up the middle. Sears at 78 pitches. Here's number 79, and that's swung on, missed. Just struck him out with a fastball. 93 on the heater and put in a good place.
1: Yeah, he's doing a good job with that four-seam at the top of the zone. For righties, that's his favorite strikeout pitch. Lefties, that sweeper that has gotten Matt Olson twice. He's been pretty good. I think he likes being here at sea level instead of up at 4,000 feet in AAA.
0: I bet so. That, among many other things, the difference in San Diego and El Paso. How much time he got.
1: That's right.
0: Time called. Freddie Fermin, the catcher, walking out there to Sears. I think he's got an issue with his pitchcom device. Sears' device is on his belt. And the catcher has his in his hands. Now they're both standing there with their pitchcom devices in their hands. Meanwhile, home plate umpire Dan Bellino slowly walking out there about to say, what's going on out here? They're going to trot a new device out there. So Fermin's died, I guess. Haven't forgotten about Donnie Helton in Gainesville, Georgia. He's our contestant tonight in the Georgia Lottery home run jackpot inning. And if the Braves go deep, he will win $3,550. All right, so they get a new device out there to the parties that be. Bat in the hands of Joey Bart. Braves 0 for 6 in this game with runners in scoring position. Trying to get a man in scoring position here. Bart takes a ball high and outside. Bart singled in the second. It was his first hit as a Brave that he reached on an error in the fourth inning. Again, a gigantic hole on the right side of the infield. 1-0 pitch hits a towering shot deep down the left field line. That's going to go all the way to the Western Metal Supply Company. Hit it into the brick building at the end of the left field line, and it is a two-run homer by Joey Bart and a one-run game in the sixth inning.
1: We mentioned Sears has home run problems. Just took the Braves six innings to figure him out. That was a no-doubter. I think the only question was, would it stay fair? And it did.
0: And the Braves right back in this thing. Bart belts it out and makes a winner out of Donnie Helton in Gainesville, Georgia. He's our contestant in the Georgia Lottery home run jackpot inning. And Donnie, you just won $3,550. And today is the day, thanks to the Georgia Lottery. That'll be it for Sears. A two-run homer for Joey Bart. Padres go into their bullpen as they make the Pennington grass seed call to the bullpen. If you're looking for an easy upgrade for your lawn this season, go with Pennington Grass Seed, the official partner of the Atlanta Braves grounds crew. Pennington Grass Seed, rooted in Braves country. 3-2 Padres in the sixth.
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1: Hot starter J.P. Sears held the Braves scoreless through 5 2/3, but a Riley walk and a Joey Bart two-run home run end his day after 5 2/3. One home run, 5 strikeouts, 2 walks. On to relieve him, right-hander David Morgan, 26-year-old. He's actually a San Diego native, likes pitching here at Petco. Has a 3-0 record, just 5 earned runs allowed and 35 innings pitched in his 30 games at his home stadium. So 3-2, Padres. Looks like we have a pinch hitter here.
0: This will be Drake Baldwin climbing in. He's pinch hitting for Jorge Mateo, who finished his night 0 for 2 with a fly out to left and a fly out to center. So here is Drake, trailing by a run. First pitch from Morgan. Drake Baldwin takes a fastball at 98 low and away. After seeing 93-mile-an-hour fastballs from Sears, it looked like 108 from David Morgan. Righty ready. Kicks and fires. And a high strike that time. Got a slider over. Right-hander Morgan. Dark hair flipping out of the back of his brown cap. 5 o'clock shadow beard. Ball in a black glove right in front of the letters of his uniform. He spins the 1-1. Drake swings and misses. Had a big swing at a slider. Base is empty. Two down in the top of the sixth inning. 1-2 pitch. Baldwin swings and misses at a slider for strike three. That ends the top of the sixth inning, but the Braves get on the board for the first time. A two-run homer by Joey Bart, his first homer as a Brave. We go to the bottom of the sixth inning, 3-2 Padres.
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1: Well, we're into the bottom of the sixth here at Petco. Padres leading the Braves 3-2. James Karinchak inherited two runners from the starter, Martin Perez. Nice work by him, stranding one of those runners, throwing a scoreless inning for himself. On to relieve him, left-hander Dylan Dodd. We saw Dylan pitching game one of this series, going inning and third, recording 3 out of 4 of his outs with strikeouts. So going well here, sporting a 1.93 ERA on the season.
0: Take it on the bottom of the order, France, Fermin, and Bowen. First pitch from Dodd, that'll be fouled back. Hopefully that two-run shot by Bart at the top of the inning is a galvanizing moment for the Braves. They had been hypnotized up until that point, trailing 3-0. Now the two-run homer by Bart, and suddenly it's a one-run contest. Ty France hit a homer back in the third inning, also a sac fly to drive it a run in the fourth inning. A one from Dodd. He chases a high sinker. Missed all of it, 0-2. Tyler Kinley up and tossing for the Braves now. He was activated today. Good to see him back into the mix. 3-2 Padres, bottom of the sixth inning. 0-2 pitch, missed high. Napa is a proud partner of your Atlanta Braves. With America's largest network of parts and care, Napa has all the bases covered when it comes to your ride. Ty France, right-handed batter, awaiting the 1-2. Here it is from Dodd. Just low it inside with a slider. Braves got 4 innings out of Perez. Gave up 3 runs, 3 earned on 4 hits, 4 walks, 4 strikeouts. 2-2 pitch. France with a line drive of the air to deep left field. Over to his right and lunging and missing Dubon. It goes to the base of the wall. He's up with it on the edge of the warning track. Sends it in. It's a double by Ty France. Good effort by Mauricio, really going hard to his right, just out of his reach as he went lunging for it. Been a big night for France.
1: Yeah, so close for Dubon. I mean, he's as good as it gets out there and left. Really, anywhere you put him on the field, just came up about one glove short of that one.
0: France at second for Fermin. Amin shows bunt, bunts it down the third baseline. Riley has it, fires across the diamond. Ozzie's there to cover the bag. And the bunt puts France at third base. Sack bunt, 5-4 on the putout. One out of the inning.
1: Yeah, nicely executed bunt there. You want to make the third baseman field the ball so that he can't, there's no out at third base. You get to advance that lead runner. Good execution of small ball there.
0: Infield is in now with a runner at third and one out for Jace Bowen. He's 1-for-2 with a double and a strikeout. Bowen takes the ball high and outside. Bowen is 25 years old. They list him at 6 feet tall, 215 pounds. He's out of Toledo, Ohio. And he was selected by Pittsburgh in the 11th round coming out of high school. 1-0 pitch is fouled back. How about the decision he had to make? He had committed to play not just baseball, but football at Michigan State. He was a 3-star receiver recruit. And he's going to play football and baseball at Michigan State. He signed with Pittsburgh instead, and now he's with the Padres. 1-1 from Dodd. High and outside.
1: They must have paid him higher than slot.
0: Had to have.
1: For 11th round and to not. I mean, that would be so much fun.
0: Yeah, wouldn't it?
1: Yeah.
0: Two balls, one strike on Jace Bowen. 2-1 pitch. Low it inside with a cutter. Bowen with a high brown socks up over the knees. Wears his pants like a football player. Dodge 3-1, and there's ball four to Bowen. Right away with a sinker. First and third, one down, and here comes Fernando Tatis. It's a 3-2 lead for the Padres. Well, they are threatening again. Braves pitchers running into a bunch of men on base these last few innings. Here comes Walt Weiss. That'll be it for Dodd. He faces just three batters. And the Braves are going to go to Kinley. So runners at first and third, one down. It's the Pennington Grass Seed call to the bullpen. 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Go with Pennington Grass Seed, the official partner of the Atlanta Braves grounds crew. Pennington Grass Seed, rooted in Braves country. We'll step aside. 3-2 Padres here in the sixth.
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1: Still in the bottom six. We have one down. Padres leading at 3-2, but threatening to do more damage. Trying to get out of this jam. Right-hander Tyler Kinley, just back from the injured list, hasn't pitched since June 7th against Pittsburgh through two-thirds of an inning. Thus far on the season, inherited runners, he's inherited 7. 3 have scored. Welcome back. No easing him in here. He's got himself in quite a pickle.
0: Yeah, runners at first and third. And one down as he faces Fernando Tatis. Ready to go to work here. Here's the first pitch on the way from Kinley. Runner at first goes, pitches the ball low and outside. No throw down. Stolen base for Jace Bowen. All right, second and third with one out. And the Padres running all over the place tonight. That's their fourth steal of the game. Kenley's 1-0. Tatis takes a called strike.
1: And that stolen base gives up the possibility of double play.

0: feet being taken. 1-1 pitch. Little flare down the right good line, slicing foul. One ball and two strikes. 3-2 Padres as we're in the bottom of the sixth inning. Kinley off the IL and right into the midst of this jam. Trying to keep the Padres from getting those two runs back that they gave up at the top of the inning. He cuts loose the 1-2, and he struck him out swinging. Went up the ladder with a slider. Able to get a big out there in Tatis, and two away.
1: Yeah, Braves bullpen has been the best in the major leagues at stranding inherited runners. Karinchak able to get one of two on, keep them on the bases. Tyler Kinley just one out away from doing that as well. Two of two.
0: These Padres 1-for-9 with runners in scoring position. Samad Taylor takes a first pitch strike. And there's a slider right at the top of the zone. France at third, Bowen at second, two down in the bottom of the sixth. Right-hander Kinley taking his time, kicks and deals. 0-1 is low, bounced away from Bart, but only about 10 feet away at the third baseline. Runners keep it in park. Got to find a way to get Taylor here, keep it a one-run deficit. In the top of the seventh, the Braves will have 9-1-2 coming up. As that stands now, it's Kim, Dubon, and Harris. Trailing 3-2 in the bottom of the sixth inning. Taylor 1-for-3 in the game with a single. 1-1, low and outside. Finley rubs up that baseball. Big crowd. Getting behind Samad Taylor. He deals. 2-1 fouled off the inside of his left leg and rolling down the third baseline. So he got the swing and miss with a high slider to Tatis, and he started this count off with the same pitch with the same result versus Taylor. See if he wants to go back to that honey hole right here. Kinley looks into his backstop, Bart, now comes set right at the letters. Then time called by Samad Taylor. Braves have used Perez, Karinchak, Dodd, and Kinley on the mound. As he's the fourth pitcher thus far for the Braves. Runners take their leads at second and third. Kinley's 2-2. And a flip down the right field line, dropping in fair. This will drive in two runs on a soft flare to right field. Just flicked it right out there over Matt Olson. And Samad Taylor makes it a 5-2 Padre lead in the sixth. That stings.
1: Yeah, especially when the Braves just plated the first two runs of the game. Two nights in a row, Braves have a big inning and then get the runs right back in the bottom. Can't really fault Tyler Kinley there. That was a pretty good pitch, and it was not hit hard. Still counts the same, though.
0: Those two runs charged to Dodd, who can close his line now. Inning continues for Machado. Runner on the move. Throw down to second base. Close play. Got him. Joey Bart with a terrific throw and a great tag by Ozzie Albies. Put it right on the hand of Taylor, who's shaking his hand. That's how hard that tag came down. Waiting to see if the Padres want to challenge this. They do. Grounds crew is out there starting to rake the infield. But hold on 1 second. This will be reviewed.
2: San Diego is challenging the out call at second base.
0: That's
2: previous
0: the
2: play is under review.
0: Dan Bellino, home plate umpire and crew chief. Looks pretty good to me, watching the replay. He was going in head first, reaching for the left hand. Tag came down on the top of the forearm. Really close. But the call on the field is that he was out. So you got to find indisputable evidence that he's in there before.

0: glove hit him.
1: Yeah, Braves need this caught stealing. Padres, 7 for 7. Stolen 7 bases already this series. That's really close.
0: It's very close. It's pretty much bang, bang. The tag hits him on the left forearm right as the handler's getting to the bag. And here we go.
2: After review, the ruling on the field stands.
0: Ball stands. He is out. After watching what we saw, that doesn't surprise us. But that ends the bottom of the sixth inning. 2 runs up on the board for the Padres there on the bottom of the sixth. We go to the top of the seventh, 5-2 San Diego.
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0: Top of the seventh inning. It's a 5-2 lead for the Padres. Ha-Sung Kim leads off. 9-1-2 for the Braves at the top of the seventh. It's still Morgan, the right-hander, on the mound. Morgan came on, got the final out in the sixth inning. First pitch to Kim is a called strike. The 2 runs the Braves have came on the 2-run homer in the top of the sixth inning by Joey Bart. Well, a really good game for Bart. Single to the second. 2-run homer, then threw out that runner to end the bottom of the sixth inning. 0-1 pitch, laser foul, hits the sidewall down the third baseline. And with that homer by Joey Bart, you will save $100 on sets of Goodyear and Cooper tires tomorrow only, plus a free alignment and a free oil change at Tire Discounters. 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Nothing and two on Kim. Morgan brings it. Kim takes ball inside. Mentioned it earlier, the Phillies once again scored runs in the ninth inning to fly right on by the Nationals and win a game in D.C. 5-4 the final there. So the Braves cannot come back tonight. That lead in the division will be down to 4.5 games. 1-2 pitch, and Kim hits one in the air to left field. Shamon Taylor right there makes a chest-high catch in left. One away in the seventh. Kim now 0-for-3 with flyouts to left, center, and right in this game. Back to the top of the order to Mauricio Dubon. Speaking of scores within our division, the Mets and Cubs played a doubleheader today. The Mets gave up 20 runs today, 10 in both games. First pitch misses low to Dubon. Cubs beat the Mets 10-5 and then turned around and beat them 10-3. That's a long day for a pitching coach.
1: Oh, man.
0: One-oh from Morgan. Strike. Sinker 97 on the outside corner.

0: 1-1 on a ground ball weakly to short. Approaching and gloving. Bogart sends it over. Close play. Bounced the throw, but dug out by France just in time for the out. Two down in the top of the seventh. In between innings, it'll be the seventh inning stretch. 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Michael Harris climbing in with two down here in the top of the seventh. Padres leading 5-2. They're eyeing a sweep in this series. Harris takes a called strike.
1: 5-2. That score sounds familiar to me. I think that's a score I beat you in shuffleboard in today. I just wait for my moment.
0: At least one of us won something today. One pitch. It was a bouncer foul. That's a pretty good comeback you had. I was in the driver's seat.
1: You were.
0: And then I just got a little bit too aggressive and yep. Was firing those things off the end of the plank. And
1: I rallied late.
0: Yep. Tip of the cap to you. Oh, 2 pitch. That'll be fouled off by Harris.
1: That was nice, too. I blew Jay Chad's doors off. Double threes just ended his game. Crushed him. He left crying from the table. We got to the park pretty early today, buddy, and we had some time to kill.
0: Yeah, we did. We found a way to kill it.
1: We did.
0: It's funny because that's what we did in Chicago that night, that we had all that rain. There's the 0-2 pitch on the way. And Michael Harris with a tapper foul. You weren't on that trip, but when we had the rain out in Chicago, we're flying to New York, and we're waiting on a plane. We were there for 3-4 hours. And all of us, radio and TV crews, we found a shuffleboard table.
1: Nice.
0: And we played game after game after game after game. That's how we spent the time that night. The 0-2 pitch. Ground ball to second. Smothered out there by Tatis. Throws to first. It's a 1-2-3-7. Nothing happening for the Braves. They go down in order for the third time in 7 innings. We go to the bottom of the seventh. 5-2 Padres.
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1: Padres 5, Braves 2, as we head into the bottom of the 7th. Martin Perez went 4+. James Karinchak, 1 inning. Dylan Dodd, just a third of an inning. And Tyler Kinley, 2/3. Dodd goes for 2 earned runs. Now on to pitch the 7th. Right-hander Didier Fuentes, who did pitch in game 1 of this series, working just 1/3 of an inning with a strikeout on 4 pitches. He'll be working for the 23rd time this season.
0: There's Manny Machado to lead off. Fuentes fires, and a ball 0 and outside. By the way, here's something that really made me smile today. It was this day in 1983 that our good friend and colleague Don Sutton made some history today. There's a ball over inside. Anytime Don comes up, be it in conversation or something that he did in his career, always a good day for us. It makes us smile thinking about Don. There's a 2-0 pitch. There's a ball high. This day in 1983, Don Sutton became the eighth pitcher in Major League history to reach 3,000 strikeouts. That's a club that now has 20 members in it. But Don was the eighth member this day in 83. 3-0 pitch over for a called strike. 3-1. Machado thought it was ball four. Don was a member of the Brewers then. Announced his 3,000th strikeout this day in 83. We finished with 3,574 strikeouts. That's seventh all time. Here's the 3-1 on the way. And there's ball four inside. Leadoff walk. Machado is aboard for the second time in this game. By the way, Don is one of 10 pitchers all time with 3,000 or more strikeouts and 300 or more wins. Wow. Just 10.
1: That'll get you in Cooperstown.
0: Yeah, it will. Kind of gives you the chills reading the names on that list and Don being in there. There's ball low and inside. How many of those 10 do you think you can name? Not to put you on this. I'll let you think about it. If you don't want to play, that's fine. No, this isn't your straight like shuffleboard. 1-0 pitch. And a bouncer up the middle. Kim to his left is able to glove it. Flip backhanded to Ozzie Albies for the out. And they cut down Machado on a 6-4 put out.
1: I'm going to be honest, Ben. I'm not confident I could get half of them. Jim Palmer.
0: Jim Palmer is not on the list. Yeah,
1: see, I'm out. Cy Young
0: is not on the list.
1: Dude.
0: Cy Young didn't have 3,000 strikeouts somehow.
1: Randy Johnson
0: is on the list. You're on the board.
1: Clemens?
0: Roger Clemens is on the list.
1: How did Cy Young not have 3,000 strikeouts?
0: It was the 0-1 pitch. That'll be sent foul by Jackson Merrill. He finished with 2,800.
1: In 6,000?
0: He only faced 30,000 batters in his career.
1: Clemens?
0: You said him before. You just said him. He only counts once, you know.
1: I'm fighting for my life here, buddy.
0: That's all right. He got two. 1-2 pitch. Whack deep down the left field line. Slicing and foul. All right, here you go. Walter Johnson. Nolan Ryan. Should have got that one.
1: Right.
0: Roger Clemens. Randy Johnson. You got the two of those. Greg Maddux. Tom Seaver. Steve Carlton. Phil Niekro. Gaylord Perry. And Don Sutton. Those are the 10 pitchers who reached 3,000 or more strikeouts and 300 or more wins. With two pitch, that'll be sent foul. That could be a club of 10 for a very long time.
1: Phil Niekro. Could have given me 1,000 guesses. I wouldn't have gotten that. I got close to 1,000 there.
0: No balls and two strikes. Runner at first, one down, 5-2 Padres. Pick off first base by Didier Fuentes and back in standing Xander Bogaerts. Nuxie actually had 262 strikeouts one season.
1: Wow.
0: That's a bunch of knuckleballs. No balls and two strikes on Jackson Merrill. Fuentes to the plate, and he serves it into foul territory down the third baseline. One-handed swing that landed right behind the Braves dugout.
1: I'll be honest, I'm surprised by the Greg Maddux. Finished with 3,500 strikeouts. Wouldn't have pegged him for a 3K guy.
0: What, 355 wins, I think it is? 0-2 pitch. Ground ball to first. That's off the glove of Olson. Trickles off behind him. By the time Ozzie gets to it, everybody's safe. It was a very swift one-hopper to Olson, who was holding the runner at first base. And he tried to backhand it. And it hit right off the end of his glove and slowly rolled behind him. He's able to glove that cleanly. That's likely a 3-6-3 double play. They're going to say E3 charged to Matt Olson.
1: That was a one-hopper just to his right. Had some topspin on it. That makes it a challenge.
0: That's Matt's fourth error of the season. First and second, one down for Miguel Andujar. 5-2 Padres, bottom of the seventh. Andujar takes a called strike. Folks, the average baseball game has 9 innings. That means 9 chances to put the original Louisiana hot sauce on all your favorite ballpark eats. They're all tastier with the official hot sauce of the Atlanta Braves. It's Louisiana Hot, buy you some. 0-1 from Didier Fuentes, and a hot shot out towards short. Taken by Kim, goes to second. They get one. Ozzie whips it to first, and there's the second out. So it's a double play, and that wraps up the bottom of the seventh. 6-4-3 double play ball. No runs, no hits, one error, one left. We're off to the top of the eighth, 5-2 San Diego.
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1: That's top of the eighth. Braves got to get something going. They're trailing by 3. Padres 5, Braves 2. Wandy Peralta comes into the game. Peralta actually started yesterday's game as the opener. He struck out Harris and Albies. Had Matt Olson ground out to third to start the game in his one inning of work. He has pitched in 33 games, three of those being starts. Been pretty good. He's got a 1.86 ERA. Only 26 strikeouts in 38 and two-thirds, though.
0: That's surprising to me, as hard as he throws.
1: Yeah, it's nasty stuff.
0: He looked really good when he came into open. There's a pop-up in the shallow left center field off the bat of Ozzie Albies. A trio of Padres are there, and making the catch is Jackson Merrill, of course. One down here in the eighth inning. One out for Matt Olson. Braves trailing 5-2. Padres scored one run in the third, one run in the fourth, one run in the fifth. And then the Braves got a two-run homer by Joey Bart in the top of the sixth inning, make it a one-run game at that point. And then the Padres got both those runs right back in the bottom of the sixth inning, and they've led 5-2 ever since. Matt Olson takes a slider low and outside. Don't believe it's going to be another sellout tonight, but it's been another big, energetic crowd here in San Diego. 1-0 to Olson. Touched the outside corner with a changeup. Ian Hamilton back up and tossing in for the Braves. There's a ball low. All right, 41,183. They are saying it's a sellout. I'm seeing way more empty seats tonight than last few nights, but I guess they sold those seats. I'm sorry, 40,183 of the attendance tonight. Here's the 2-1. And Olsen pops it up down the right field line. That pulls foul and into the seats down the right field line, 2-2. Right now, let's pause 10 seconds for station ID on the Braves Radio Network.
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0: 2-2 pitch. Olsen cracks it into left field, in for a base hit. That skids across the grass out there, cut down by Taylor. He'll send it in. It'll be a single by Olsen. Matt's now 2-for-4, 2 singles.
1: After we got the stroll around the stadium before the game, we had all that free time. We took a lap, and you could see why people want to come here. They've done such a nice job with this. It's just a great place to come watch a game. I know a lot of the Braves families are here in town visiting Petco Park.
0: Austin Riley takes a ball outside. This place doesn't look its age, does it?
1: It doesn't.
0: This place opened in 2004. 1-0 pitch. Riley takes a called strike. We mentioned this on the broadcast earlier in the series, but Padres made a pact with the legislation here in San Diego about this ballpark, and one of the deals was to build it downtown. Here's the 1-1. Riley with a number up the first baseline, gloved by France, and he backpedals to the bag, steps on it for the out. Down to second base for Olsen, and two down. But one of the issues that they wanted to settle up on for this park, if they were going to allow them to build this park downtown, the city said, we never want this park to look more than 5 years old, which has taken on a lot of renovations and lots of areas of this ballpark have been revamped, and it continues to get newer and newer, if you want to use that term, every single year. There's a called strike. But they've taken out all the original seats, put new seats in here multiple times. And you can really, if you're just walking around, you can see the work that they put into this place to keep it new. 0-1 pitch is sent foul into the seats down the right field line.
1: One thing that stood out to me is, you know, there's a great craft beer scene here in San Diego, and they are on top of it here at Petco. I mean, there has to be 30 different craft breweries represented in the stadium. You might find me coming back here when I'm not working.
0: It'd be a good place to enjoy a game. 0-2, Eli takes it up and in. And I'll give you another thing about this ballpark that stands out to me. As you walk around this entire ballpark on the concourse, I'd say about every 300 or 400 feet, it's like there's a brand new area of the ballpark, and it continues to change. There's a ball low and inside. What I'm getting at is, in a lot of ballparks, it might be very consistent all the way around on the concourses. This place, it's like it changes styles and scenery all the way around the ballpark multiple times. 2-2 pitch. Low and inside, almost hit him in the foot. But it is a gem, no doubt about it. Lots of murals underneath, hanging gardens, a water feature, and a lot of fans. Here's the 3-2 pitch to Eli White. Eli with a ground ball to shortstop. Gobbled up by Bogarts. He fires across, and they just do get Eli by a step. That ends the top of the eighth. No runs, one hit, no errors, and a man left. Padres leading 5-2 here in San Diego.
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1: 5-2 Padres as we head to the home half of the eighth. Didier Fuentes works just one inning, getting that clutch double play to get out of that little jam he created. On a pitch here, right-hander Ian Hamilton. He's only pitched one inning for the Braves on April 21st at Washington. Didn't go his way. One inning pitched, three earned runs, but he's made 126 major league appearances for the Yankees, the Twins, the White Sox, and now Atlanta with a 3.75 career ERA. The strikeout artist, more strikeouts and innings pitched over his career. Looking for a clean bottom of the eighth here.
17: Also looking for a winner, the Yanmar strikeout, the side inning. Ty France leads off, picks first pitch strike. Ty France had a big night. Homer in the third inning, sack fly to drive in a run in the fourth. Double and a run scored in the sixth. Played a pretty good brand of defense at first base tonight as well. 0-1 pitch to France. Low it outside. Here in the Yanmar strikeout the side inning. If Ian Hamilton can strike out the side in order, our contestant Calvin Norris will be the winner of a brand new Yanmar ZTR. Enter all season long at Braves.com/Yanmar for your chance to win a Yanmar ZTR and to be entered for a grand prize tractor drawing at the end of the season. Slider misses up and in. Yanmar built together back longer. Padres 5, Braves 2. Hamilton delivers. A swing and a miss. Went upstairs with a slider.
1: Yeah, Hamilton throws that pitch quite a bit, about 60% of the time. It's a good one. Fastball sits 94, tops out 96, 97.
17: There's 2-2 to the plate. And he struck him out. France surrenders, going after that slider. One down in the eighth inning. Good start in the Yanmar strikeout the side inning. I've wanted to say that all game, but just hadn't cooperated.
1: Have you been sitting on that one this series? Because I love it.
17: Finally struck out. One down here in the eighth inning. One out for Fermin, and a ball high. One ball, no strikes. In the ninth, the Braves will have 7, 8, and 9 due up. Righty brings it. 1-0 swung on, missed. Slider looking pretty sharp. Gavin Sheets is on deck to pinch hit for Jace Bowen. One is outside. Two balls and a strike. And you've got Jason Adam tossing in the bullpen. So the ninth looking like it'll be his. Padres leading 5-2. 2-1 pitch. Hack and a miss. Two balls, two strikes. Another slider. Hope for the Braves can find a way to come back, but trailing 5-2 late. And if they can't, tell you tomorrow, certainly a good day for an off day. The Braves can't win this game. That'd be four straight losses, which will be their longest losing streak of the season. The 2-2 pitch, and he struck him out swinging with a slider. So back-to-back strikeouts here, the Yanmar strikeout the side inning. It's been a while since we've had a winner, but we're one strikeout away from making Calvin Norris the winner here in the Yanmar strikeout the side inning tonight.
1: Got some drama here. Gavin Sheets, above average strikeout rate, 24% of his at-bats into the strikeouts. So we like that for Calvin.
17: Gavin Sheets was a starter in game one and struck out twice in that game. First pitch to him, missed the inside corner with a sinker. Ball and no strikes on Sheets. Base is empty, two down, bottom of the eighth. Sheets, a 225 hitter. Swings it from the left side. He swings and misses over the top of a slider. Just keep throwing that pitch. Really good results on the slider here tonight.
1: That looks very sharp slider. Breaking very suddenly straight down.
17: Hamilton. Rares back and brings it. 1-1 popped up down the left field line towards foul ground. Riley coming over, and he's out of room. That lands in the first row, and that's good news for Calvin Norris. And strike two, so we are one strike away from a winner in the Yanmar strikeout the side inning.
1: Well, Robert Suarez gave away one. Have we had any others?
17: I want to say we've had two of them.
1: Two of them?
17: I'll have to double-check that. Either way, it's been a while. And Hamilton trying to make it happen. I had one and two. He cuts it loose, and a ground ball to short. As he has it, throws to first base. There's the third out. Calvin Norris, you are one strike away. And unfortunately, no winner in the Yanmar strikeout of the side inning, but thank you for playing. We go to the top of the ninth, 5-2 Padres.
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1: 5-2 Padres as we head into the top of the ninth. Braves need three to push this game to the bottom. On the pitch, right-hander Jason Adam. We haven't seen Adam yet this series, but he's a pretty good one. 34-year-old. Sporting a 2.54 ERA on the season through 32 games. Strikeout numbers are way down, just 20 strikeouts and 28 and a third, and he has given up runs in his last two appearances against the Rangers on back-to-back days.
17: One other defensive change for the Padres. There's Joey Bart to lead off, and Bart takes ball low and outside. Now the pinch hit for Jace Bowen with Gavin Sheets. So Fernando Tatis has moved from second base to right field to fill that spot. And Sung Moon Song is into the game at second base. 1-0 pitch, and Bart taps it foul to the backstop. Now they've got Taylor, Merrill, and Tatis left to right in the outfield. Machado, Bogart, Song, and France left to right on the infield. Still Fermin behind the plate and Adam on the mound. 5-2 San Diego. Need some base runners. 1-1 on Joey Bart. He's been the only source of offense for the Braves in the game. He belted a 2-run homer to the Western Metal Supply building back in the 6th inning. 1-1 pitch. That misses low. That Western Metal Supply building is a 4-story building where the corner is the foul line. And they also have seating on the roof of that building. Here's the 2-1 pitch, and Bart with a slow chopper to second. Song scoops it, throws over to first base, gets the out. 4-3 put out. The homer by Bart landed in the deck of the 3rd story of that brick building. That has been it for the Braves.
1: I was reading about that building. They decided to put the stadium here. They said, we've got to keep this warehouse. It adds some character to it. And then they built the rest of the park around it. And I love it. It's absolutely perfect out there down the line.
17: Yeah, it's so creative. Really pretty. Going to be swung on, missed.
1: Probably my second favorite warehouse in the major leagues.
17: Other one in Baltimore?
1: Yeah, oh yeah. Number 8, Dominic Smith. That warehouse in Baltimore defines that park.
17: There's a ball low. Yeah, I would just love to have heard the meeting where they said, you know what, let's make the southeast corner of a brick building that's been standing there for decades the foul pole, essentially. Here's the 1-1. That'll be swung on a miss by Baltimore. I mean, is that not brilliant?
1: Yeah. Really interesting. There's only one foul pole here down the right field line. Can't think of any other stadiums where that's the case.
17: So what you're telling me is there are 59 foul poles in the big leagues.
1: If my math is correct.
17: Here's the 1-2 pitch, and Baltimore, the fly ball towards shallow left center. Going back is Bogarts. And the shortstop's there in shallow left. And two down in the ninth. I know in Toronto, I believe it's Toronto, they don't have actual poles. They have those screens that hang down from the ceiling.
1: Uh-huh.
17: Remember that?
1: Yes.
17: And it's kind of a fabric material that hangs down and suspended on guide wires. You get the picture. Two down here in the ninth inning.
1: Yeah, there's a physical implement there.
17: Dominic Smith up to pinch hit. Braves down to their final out. Be a much-needed off day tomorrow. And then the Braves face the Giants. That'll be Friday night with our first pitch in San Francisco. And that'll be a 10:15 Eastern first pitch, 7:15 locally in San Francisco. Dominic Smith takes ball low and inside. Right-hander Adam kicks and fires. Funny swing there on a slider. Missed it. One ball and one strike. Dominic batting 281. He was in the starting lineup yesterday. Went 1-for-5 in that game. Here's the 1-1 pitch. Got a ball outside. Take that back. Went 1-for-3 yesterday. And then they brought along Jorge Mateo as he went the rest of the way. Two balls and a strike now on Dominic. Two-one from Adams. Swung on, missed at a slider. This crowd of 40,183 all rising. Their Padres are one strike away from sweeping the first-place Braves. This is on a night where the Phillies have already won in Washington. The 2-2 pitch. Smith with a slow roller to short. Bogarts has it. Throws to first base, and the Braves are swept in San Diego. And their lead in the East is down to 4.5 games. For the Braves in the ninth, no runs, no hits, no errors. Padres win the game and sweep the series. Final score, Padres 5, Braves 2. Back with the totals after this.
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17: Now, this place has been a haunted house for the Braves. They have lost 9 games in a row here going back to the postseason of 2024. They're swept here in San Diego. The Home Depot is proud to present today's player of the game. Darren, who will that be tonight?
1: Yeah, not much happening for the Braves tonight. Joey Bart, though, a bright spot. 2 for 4. First single as a Brave. First home run as a Brave. A couple RBIs and a caught stealing on the base paths.
17: Yeah, Joey Bart, your player of the game, built by the Home Depot. How doers get more done. Here are the totals for the Padres. 5 runs. On 7 hits, 1 error, 7 men left on base. They had 1 home run, a solo homer by Ty France in the 3rd inning. For the Braves, 2 runs, 6 hits, 1 error, 7 men left on base. 1 home run for the Braves. That was hit by Joey Bart. And for Bart, it was his first as a Brave and his 3rd of the year. Braves go 0 for 7 with runners in scoring position. Winning pitcher is J.P. Sears. He is now 1-0 with a 3.18 ERA. Martin Perez loses for the first time in 5 starts. He's now 6-4 with an ERA of 3. Jason Adam, the save, his 2nd of the year and an ERA of 2.45 for him. Padres improved to 42-37 with the win. Braves fall to 48-31 with the loss. Time of the game, 2 hours, 38 minutes in front of 40,183 in the lead in the East for the Braves, down to 4.5 games. It was up to 10.5 games back on May 22nd. The Braves had one home run tonight, so that means you'll score $100 off a set of Goodyear or Cooper tires tomorrow, plus a free lineman, a free oil change with your tire purchase, only from Tire Discounters. 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Tell you about that when we come back and close on the Braves Radio Network.
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17: Padres won at 5-2 over the Braves. Braves have lost four straight for the first time this year, so a much-needed off day tomorrow. Our next broadcast will be Friday night from San Francisco, Braves and Giants at Oracle Park. And our Braves Radio Network coverage will begin at 9 p.m. Eastern with a Ford leadoff show. And then Darren and I have the first pitch at 10:15 Eastern and 7:15 locally there in San Francisco. Reynaldo Lopez will get the start for the Braves. Right-hander 3-1 with a 3.50 ERA. The Giants have not announced a starter yet. So for our guys in studio, Joe Virgin and Lucas Kochevar, also for Darren O'Day and our producer-engineer Jonathan Chadwick, I'm Ben Ingram saying so long and good evening from Petco Park here in San Diego. Final score, Padres 5, Braves 2. Stay tuned for the Hyundai postgame show starting right now with Barrett Salee.
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13: Welcome into the Truist Studios here in the Battery Atlanta. Barrett Salee recapping game three of the three-game set between the Braves and the Padres. Braves get swept out of town in San Diego, Petco Park, a place of horrors for this team. 5-2, your final on Wednesday night. Not a lot happening with the offense. It's been that way for a very long time. Martin Perez good enough to at least keep the Braves in it for a little while, but a two-run home run in the a two-run sixth, I should say, for the Padres, too much for the Braves to overcome. Let's get to the highlights. Martin Perez cruised through the first two innings, going six up and six down. However, he squared off against Ty France to open the third, and France had eyes on the left field bleachers.
17: Here's the 1-1 pitch. That is launched to deep left field, a no-doubter. And that is going to land in the second deck beyond left field and make it 1-0 Padres.
13: That's France's ninth home run of the season. Bottom of the fourth, bases loaded, one down, and Ty France at the dish again with a chance to extend the lead.
17: Ready with a 2-2. Here it comes. And he strokes from the air out towards right center field, seeking the gap, a dive, and a great catch by Eli White. Tagging from third base Machado, he will score, but Eli White, with a diving catch to his right, makes sure it's just one run that comes across. If that whizzes by him, that's

0: Bottom of the fifth, and the Padres are looking for more runners at second and third. One down, Xander Bogaerts at the plate facing James Karinchak.
1: The 2-1 swung on and barreled in the air towards center. Michael Harris sprinting in, still sprinting in, and that's going to drop in for a base hit. Coming to the plate to score, Tatis. Coming off the bat, it looked like it'd carry out to medium depth center field, but it just died. Harris was pretty deep, had a long way to sprint in, just couldn't make it there. And the blue base hit by Bogaerts makes it 3-0.
0: Top of the sixth, and the Braves are looking for some momentum. Austin Riley on first after a walk. J.P. Sears is still in there, and he's facing Joey Bart with two down.
1: 1-0 pitch hits a towering shot deep down the left field line. That's going to go all the way to the Western Metal Supply Company. Hit it into the brick building at the end of the left field line, and it is a two-run homer by Joey Bart and a one-run game in the sixth inning.
0: 106 miles per hour off the bat of the Metro Atlanta native. It was his first home run as a member of the Atlanta Braves. Bottom of the sixth, runners on second and third, two down. Samad Taylor at the plate facing Tyler Kenley.
1: Kenley's 2-2. And a flip down the right field line, dropping in fair. This will drive in two runs on a soft flare to right field. Just flicked it right out there over Matt Olson. And Samad Taylor makes it a 5-2 Padre lead in the sixth. That stings.
0: Skip ahead all the way to the top of the ninth. Same score. Jason Adam in to close it out for the Padres. Two down. Dominic Smith at the plate as the Braves' final hope.
1: The 2-2 pitch. Smith with a slow roller to short. Bogaerts has it. Throws to first base. So the Braves are swept in San Diego. And their lead in the East is down to 4.5 games. For the Braves in the ninth, no runs, no hits, no errors. Padres win the game and sweep the series. Final score, Padres 5, Braves 2.
0: Your totals for the game for the Braves, 2 runs, 6 hits, 1 error. They went 0-for-7 with runners in scoring position and left 7 on base. For the Padres, 5 runs, 7 hits, and 1 error. They went 2-for-11 with runners in scoring position. They also left 7 on base. J.P. Sears gets the win in his first appearance of the season. He's now 1-0. Martin Perez, the loss, he's 6-4. 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
4: Welcome back to the Truist Studios. Braves fall 5-2 in Game 3 of the three-game set with the San Diego Padres. They are swept out of town. They've lost four straight games for the first time this season. And don't look now, the lead in the NL East is down to 4.5 games ahead of the Philadelphia Phillies. Here is Braves manager Walt Weiss.
5: Well, Walt, obviously, I guess you feel like the injured Martin or the line drive affected his
6: health? Yeah, you know, I'm not sure. It could have. He got smoked. He said he was okay, but I'm sure, you know, he felt that moving on. I don't know how much it affected him, but yeah, he got hit good.
5: And then offensively, you know, what was Sears doing that kind of helped you guys a bit?
6: You know, we're just, we're struggling offensively right now. It's been a tough June offensively. We have the personnel. It's the same personnel that was really good the first couple months or month and a half. So, they're going to come around. But right now, they're having a hard time.
7: For Perez, I mean, it kind of similar to when Freed got hit here that it tightened up.
6: Sure it did. We had to grind a little bit after that. You know, he was 80 plus pitches in the fifth, so it was a little bit of a grind for him after that. He still kept it together and kept us in the game. I thought the bullpen did a good job. Karinchak did a good job. Gave up a soft hit. Same thing with TK. TK threw the ball really well. Punched out Tatis in the big spot. And then, you know, gives up a cue shot that, you know, floats over the infield. Of course, Didi had the inning. And then with Didi, he's trying to keep it there. And if we score runs, he probably goes back out to try to keep it there again. But Hamilton threw the ball well. It's good to see. Having a hard time scoring runs right now.
7: By the way, Joey Bart swung the bat, especially today.
6: Yeah. Look, I like Joey, man. I said it when he first got here. He's got some presence behind the plate. I've always seen him good. He's always played well against us in Pittsburgh, swung the bat against us. So he's really been good, really diving in on the game planning and then really committed to that. So he's a nice one to have.
7: This place has been hell, but yeah. Just bad timing to get here.
6: Yeah, you know what? Teams were playing or catching us at a good time for them. You know, it's all about when you play teams. It's really not necessarily who you're playing. It's always about when you play teams in this league. So, and they're catching us at a good time. We're down right now. You know, we're struggling a little bit on both sides. You know, the pitching and scoring runs. So, it's not going to last. But the other teams are catching us a little short right now.
8: Is there a bit of a relief having the off day tomorrow ahead of San Francisco?
6: Yeah, look, off days are always good for reset. We got to go in San Francisco. And we got to play well. We got to turn it around. Got to go in there and win that series. Yeah.
5: How do you approach just navigating the morale of the clubhouse right now as you're going through this slump when you're used to winning?
6: Well, morale's good. I mean, we got a good bunch in there. They don't stop. They're going to be relentless. And, you know, this game sometimes gets tough, and sometimes we make it even tougher than it already is. But we got the right guys in there.
5: Thanks, Paul. Thank you.
4: That is Braves manager Walt Weiss. 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
4: Welcome back. Braves fall to the Padres 5-2. Martin Perez falls to 6-4 on the season. His ERA now 3-flat. He went 4 innings, gave up 4 hits, 3 earned runs, 4 walks, and 4 strikeouts. Here is Perez after the game.
5: How are you feeling after the comebacker?
18: Feel good. You know, you got me really good, but it was not something that was bothering me when I was pitching. It's just I walked too many guys today, and I think got behind too much. You know, those days, and sometimes you don't have your best stuff, but you gotta go out there and compete. You know, it was another bad game, but it happened, you know, and I think we gotta find a way to how to win again, and you know, everything, trying to put everything together, pitchers and, you know, hitters, and, you know, start the way to win again.
7: It didn't tighten up on you.
18: Yeah, It was 104, so 110. Yeah, feel a little bit sore, but I think I'll be fine for my next outing, so that's fine.
7: Yes, what I'm saying is during the game, it didn't necessarily affect your stride.
18: No,
7: or anything.
18: I think it was in the last inning a little bit, but it was something that I can, you know, play with that. It's nothing that was bothering me too much, but if it doesn't feel too bad, I'm gonna stay in the game and trying to give it the win to the team.
19: You're a veteran guy that's been around the game for a while. When a team goes through a slump like this, like, what's the key to, you know, just keep your heads up in this situation?
18: Find a way how to win again. I know we're not hitting the ball how we used to do it, but you know, as part of the game, we gotta give credit sometime to another team too. Mm-hmm. We never give up. We have a lot of games left, but I think we're gonna find a way, and we're gonna be better than now. It's just that is baseball, you know. You're not gonna come one season and win 162 games. It's not gonna happen. But we have a lot of chance to, you know, be the team that we can be. And you know, I trust my teammates, and they've been showing me that they never give up. So, like I say, we still have a lot of season left, and then we're gonna be fine.
5: What was it like working with Joey again?
18: Good. I have him in 24. You know, he know how I like to throw, and you know, it's just good behind the count a lot. And I think we throw good pitches to make sure if they're gonna see or not, they just took it. And you know, it's a good team to face. I think they've been playing better, and you know, they have a chance to win today. That's good. We just gotta move on for tomorrow, and you know, get a day off tomorrow, trying to be, you know, relaxed mentally, and then be ready for Friday.
20: That was Braves starting pitcher Martin Perez. Let's get a little injury update. Tyler Kenley back off the injured list today. He went out there and threw 2/3 of an inning, gave up one hit, struck out one. Robert Suarez before the game was a game time decision. According to Walt Weiss, with that forearm soreness, he did not appear in the game. We'll see what his status is for Friday's game against San Francisco. 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One call, that's all. We'll take a break. We'll preview game one against the Giants coming up after this break. This is the Hyundai Post Game Show on the Atlanta Braves Radio Network.
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4: Ronaldo Lopez will get the start for the Braves in Game 1 against the Giants. He's 3-1, has a 3.50 ERA, 21 walks, 39 strikeouts as a starter this year. He's 1-1, has a 3.74 ERA, 11 walks, and 20 strikeouts. This will be his first start since April 21st. His longest stint as a relief pitcher was three innings, and it came last Sunday. And Walt did mention that this might be a situation where you have a piggyback, somebody else, maybe a starter coming in after Ronaldo Lopez. The Giants have not announced a starting pitcher yet. Hopefully they will at some point tonight. If not, expect one tomorrow or Friday morning. Ford Leadoff Show at 9. First pitch between the Braves and the Giants, 10:15 Eastern Time from Oracle Park in San Francisco. For all of us here at the Braves Radio Network, and that includes Tariq, Sari, and Sari down in San Diego. Lucas Koschevar and Joe Virgin behind the glass. I'm Barrett Salee. Again, your final from San Diego. Padres 5, Braves 2.
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27: We've got a
11: trade in Major League Baseball. The Chicago Cubs are acquiring left-hander David Peterson from the New York Mets. Sources tell ESPN's Jeff Passan. Peterson, an all-star in 2025 before fading in the second half, was demoted from the starting rotation to the bullpen in late May. He made 16 appearances this year, 8 starts, went 3-6 with a 6.09 ERA. Sticking with baseball, the Marlins beat the Rangers today 4-2. We saw the Cubs beat the Mets 10-3. The Rockies down the Red Sox 8-6. And the Guardians beat the White Sox 4-3 in extra innings. Tomorrow, the United States closes out Group D play as they take on Turkey. But several regular starters are expected to get the day off. Head coach Mauricio Pochettino says Tyler Adams, Flo Balogun, Chris Richards, and Anthony Robinson will begin the match on the bench to avoid picking up the second yellow card and risking a suspension for the round of 32. Coming up next, more of Game Night on ESPN Radio featuring myself, Emmett Golden, and Tanitra Batiste. That's straight ahead.
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0: I'm interested in remaining with Washington for the long term and being a part of that team resetting where it is in the East. Do you see AD being with the Wizards this upcoming season?
1: I do. I do. I mean, you know, I've talked to him, and he, you know, he's saying the right things. And I, now that we got the number one pick and now that Trey has signed his contract, think about that front line. And Alex, you know, Alex Saar broke his foot, but he's going to be ready for the beginning of the season. Think about that front line, you know, Anthony Davis, Alex Saar, and AJ. And the depth of this team is going to, I think, really impress people as well going into next season.
2: Yeah, I think we're all excited to see what, you know, these young guys could do. Glenn, thank you so much for joining us tonight. We appreciate it.
1: My pleasure. Good to speak to you guys.
2: Yeah, I'm very interested to see what the Wizards are next year. You know, I'm just interested because they've got two guys in Trae Young and in Anthony Davis that have been really good at times in their career. They got to the Wizards somehow, so they obviously also have had down times in their career. So you put AJ out there with them. Man, they could be a lottery team again, Tanitra. They could have a top five pick next year, or they could be in a play-in tournament.
0: Yeah, and they're the ones. It'll be interesting to see exactly how they take all of these, you know, that combination of you've got the veterans, as we just mentioned, and how their head coach, Brian Keefe, is able to get it done. Because at the end of the day, that's really kind of the story. I think that's kind of underneath the story. You got players, even talking about Koulibaly and how they'll be able to utilize him. You've got a nice core there. It's just, can you do enough with the talent that you have to be able to do something? We also talked about Keyshawn George. Can you do enough with that talent to put them in position to where they can compete to at least get into a play-in? And looking at the bottom of the East, I'm going to go with yes.
2: She's Tanitra Batista. I'm Emmett Golden. This is Game Night on ESPN Radio. 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Coming up next, we'll go all the way up right here on ESPN Radio.
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0: Sports Radio 94, WIP, Phillies win 5-4. They win consecutive games, trailing, entering the ninth in both. First time doing that in back-to-back games since 2013. 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

0: Sports Radio 94, WIP. Phillies win 5-4. They win consecutive games, trailing, entering the ninth in both. First time doing that in back-to-back games since 2013. For the Nationals, 23rd blown save this season. Six more than any other team. Straight ahead, what to do with the lineup on Thursday? That's next. SportsCenter All Night continues. It's ESPN Radio.
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0: that'll be joining this team going forward. And this is what sources told me about the Bucks. They want to establish the foundation and what this team will look like going forward. That could include Tyler Herro. The team is certainly open to keeping him, especially to see how some of their young players really evaluate, you know, how they play next to Herro. Ryan Rollins had a good year for them last year. Usman Dang was good after the trade deadline. But they will also be listening to offers, to canvassing the league to see potentially what the market looks like for Herro as well going forward.
1: What do you think is going to be Giannis's legacy?
0: The people in Milwaukee are going to always remember that 2021 championship, that 50-piece to cap it as well, the Nuggets order as well. But winning the finals MVP, winning the first championship in 50 years to this city and this organization is what's going to endure. And look, this is, even throughout the ups and downs of the past year, Giannis always professed his love for Milwaukee, for the organization that raised him as an immigrant coming to the States for the first time. And the organization did all they could to sort of not get to this point. But ultimately, with Giannis trying to compete for a second championship, he had to sort of move on. But he will always, I think, feel home and feel beloved back in Milwaukee.
2: Giannis Antetokounmpo heading south to Miami, joining the Heat deal that should be finalized in early July. SportsCenter all night, ESPN Radio. Back to baseball. Brewers, a 6-5 win over the Reds for Milwaukee. That's four straight road wins, tied for the second longest road win streak this season. They are now 26-8 when recording double digits in the hit column. Second most wins in baseball in that scenario. Astros get past the Blue Jays 3-1. Astros scoring the go-ahead run on a pickoff error. Second instance where a team scores the go-ahead run on a pickoff error in the seventh inning or later. Pirates taking it to the Mariners.
3: Here's the pitch. Line drive right field, base hit. That'll do. That'll give the Pirates the lead. Andy Rodriguez into second base. Ball bounces past Rayleigh. He's into second with a double. Andy gives the Pirates a 2-1 lead in the fourth.
2: Pirates taking the lead there. They would pile on and win it 11-1. 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Pirates scoring 5 runs in the fourth inning, 4 runs in the seventh. 29 innings this season with at least 4 runs scored, tied for the with the Dodgers for the most in Major League Baseball. Yankees going long.
4: Another long drive to left field. Looking up is Green. See ya. Another home run for Goldschmidt. And the Yankees lead 2-1.
2: Paul Goldschmidt, the only player with multiple 2-homer games against Tarek Skubal, as the Yankees double up the Tigers 4-2. Skubal's 6 innings, gave up 4 hits, 9 strikeouts, but 3 homers allowed in those 4 hits. Ties his career high in a game. Yankees with the 4-2 win on the YES Network. Guardians and White Sox went 10.
5: Here comes his 2-0 pitch. Swung on, bouncing ball, left side, base hit. That'll put Cleveland back in front as Halpin scores from third on the RBI single by Watson.
2: WTAM in Cleveland as the Guardians go on to the 4-3 win in 10, snapping a 3-game losing streak and avoid getting swept on the road for the first time this season, their 14th road series. Well, what does Team USA do with their lineup on Thursday? That's next. SportsCenter all night. It's ESPN Radio.
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0: 50-piece to cap it as well, the Nuggets order as well. But winning the finals MVP, winning the first championship in 50 years to this city and this organization is what's going to endure. And look, this is, even throughout the ups and downs of the past year, Giannis always professed his love for Milwaukee, for the organization that raised him as an immigrant coming to the States for the first time. And the organization did all they could to sort of not get to this point. But ultimately, with Giannis trying to compete for a second championship, he had to sort of move on. But he will always, I think, feel home and feel beloved back in Milwaukee.
1: Giannis Antetokounmpo heading south to Miami, joining the Heat deal that should be finalized in early July. SportsCenter All Night, ESPN Radio. Back to baseball. Brewers, a 6-5 win over the Reds for Milwaukee. That's four straight road wins, tied for the second longest road win streak this season. They are now 26-8 when recording double digits in the hit column. Second most wins in baseball in that scenario. Astros get past the Blue Jays 3-1. Astros scoring the go-ahead run on a pickoff error. Second instance where a team scores the go-ahead run on a pickoff error in the seventh inning or later. Pirates taking it to the Mariners.
2: Here's the pitch.
3: Line drive right field, base hit. That'll do. That'll give the Pirates the lead. Andy Rodriguez into second base. Ball bounces past Rayleigh. He's into second with a double. Andy gives the Pirates a 2-1 lead in the fourth.
1: Pirates taking the lead there. They would pile on and win it 11-1. Sports Radio 93.7, The Fan. Pirates scoring 5 runs in the 4th inning, 4 runs in the 7th. 29 innings this season with at least 4 runs scored, tied for the with the Dodgers for the most in Major League Baseball. Yankees going long.
4: Another long drive to left field. Looking up is Green. See ya! Another home run for Goldschmidt. And the Yankees lead 2-1.
1: Paul Goldschmidt, the only player with multiple 2-homer games against Jarek Skubal, as the Yankees double up the Tigers 4-2. Skubal's 6 innings, gave up 4 hits, 9 strikeouts, but 3 homers allowed in those 4 hits. Ties his career high in a game. Yankees with the 4-2 win on the YES Network. Guardians and White Sox went 10.
5: Here comes his 2-0 pitch. Swung on, bouncing ball, left side, base hit. That'll put Cleveland back in front as Halpin scores from third on the RBI single by Watson.
1: WTAM in Cleveland as the Guardians go on to the 4-3 win in 10, snapping a 3-game losing streak and avoid getting swept on the road for the first time this season, their 14th road series. Well, what does Team USA do with their lineup on Thursday? That's next. SportsCenter All Night. It's ESPN Radio.
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12: 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Giancarlo Stanton and the American League with one swing has tied it up.
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12: 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Out of here. Mookie Betts. Shohei Ohtani.
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0: 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World Cup action continuing on Wednesday. Group A, Mexico gets another win. It's a 3-0 shutout. They'd already clinched the group prior to the game wins its three group stage games for the first time in World Cup action. They will play the round of 32 Tuesday in Mexico City, their opponent to be determined. South Africa also winning on Wednesday, 1-0 over South Korea. South Africa finishes second in Group A with 4 points. They will face Canada in the round of 32 on Sunday in Los Angeles. Group C, Brazil, a 3-0 win over Scotland. Brazil wins the group with 7 points. They'll face the second place team from Group F Monday in Houston. Morocco doubles up Haiti 4-2, finishing second in Group C with 7 points. And in Group B on Wednesday, Switzerland, a 2-1 win over Canada. Switzerland wins Group B with 7 points. Bosnia-Herzegovina, a 3-1 win over Qatar. And Bosnia finishes third in Group B with 4 points. Qatar is eliminated from the tournament. Team USA returns to the pitch on Thursday against Turkey A. The big question, though, will Team USA have everybody? ESPN's Jeremy Schapp.
2: Look, it's one of the most scrutinized calf injuries in the history of American sports. You know, Pulisic hasn't played now in 12 days since the first half of the first group stage game against Paraguay. He missed the game against Australia. If he does not play at all tomorrow, and assuming he does play in the round of 32 knockout game next week in San Francisco, it will be a full 19 days between playing time. That's a long time. So he indicated today when he addressed the media that he is ready to play tomorrow and that all systems are in fact go.
21: Yeah, it's been tough, but I was able to support the team and watch them get an amazing result in Seattle, and now just back training, pushing every day so that I can be available for this next game. I care, obviously, for this team so deeply, just like we all do, and I just want us to win, whether I'm playing or not playing.
2: The question is going to be, how much does he play, assuming that he does play? We were talking to Casey Keller earlier, the former U.S. goalkeeper. And I think the assumption is going to be, it's not going to be 90 minutes. Maybe it's 30 minutes at the beginning. Maybe it's 30 minutes in the second half. But you want to get him out there. You want to get him moving. You want to get him some minutes. You don't want him to basically go 3 weeks between appearances.
22: So that's the Pulisic angle. There are some other tweaks that we could see from the U.S. lineup. What are you hearing about tomorrow's plans for this squad?
2: Well, there are almost certainly going to be some significant tweaks, if only because four of the United States' most important players, Tyler Adams and Chris Richards and Flo Balogun and Jedi Robinson, are all on yellow cards. So they don't want to risk anything. They're not going to be out there. It would be very surprising. Those four are not playing, and if Pulisic does play, he won't play the whole game. Beyond that, we're just going to have to wait and see.
0: Team USA and Turkey A taking to the pitch on Thursday. SportsCenter all night, ESPN Radio. Back to baseball. Angels, Orioles. This one was Baltimore's early.
23: Pitch cranked in the air to right field. There it goes again. Does it have the height? And it's the top of the wall. It's out. It's a home run. It bounced over. Basayo's done it again. Like a field goal hitting the crossbar and bouncing in. Basayo clipped the top of the fence, up and over. It's a 5-2 Oriole lead.
0: 5-2 there in the third inning, but they would wind up going to extras and in the 10th.
24: And the next delivery, and that's a little tapper on the left side. It's stopped by the catcher. Can't get the tag on Schottenwell. No throw to first base, and the ball game is over. What a walk-off win for the Angels today. The two batters, the last two that put the ball in play, hardly hit it hard at all.
0: Angels Radio AM 830 and WBAL with the Baltimore call. Angels, a 7-6 win, their 11th extra inning game this season. They've now won four of those 11. Orioles, 17 strikeouts pitching, their most in a game this season, but it's the Angels who win it with their sixth walk-off win this season, tying the Mariners, White Sox, and Padres for the most, second most in baseball. They trail the Cubs, who have 9. Dodgers and Twins on Wednesday. Shohei Ohtani on the mound.
25: Ohtani is 3-2 pitch. Swung on and missed. Strike 3. A sweeper. Strikeout number 8 for Ohtani.
0: 8 strikeouts over his 6 innings of work. Getting a little offensive support as well.
25: 3-2 pitch to Betts. He swings and hammers one. Left center and deep. This ball heading back to the wall. It is gone. A home run. Mookie Betts, home run number 9. And the Dodgers strike first. It's 1-0.
0: They wind up winning it 4-3. Their 7th series sweep this season. AM 570 LA Sports. Ohtani improves to 8-2 with the win. Diamondbacks and Cardinals.
3: And the first pitch swung on. That is hit high and deep out to left field. Velasquez going back. And there's his first career big league home run. Lou James Groover. It comes in the top of the 4th inning. And the Diamondbacks now with a 5-1 lead.
0: Arizona Sports 98-7. 9-4 would be the final. Arizona gets the win. All 9 starters with a hit in this one. Well, which draft pick will prove to be a hit? That's next. 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

0: scores the go-ahead run on a pickoff error in the seventh inning or later. Pirates taking it to the Mariners.
1: Here's the pitch. Line drive right field, base hit. That'll do. That'll give the Pirates the lead. Andy Rodriguez into second base. Ball bounces past Rayleigh. He's into second with a double. Andy gives the Pirates a 2-1 lead in the fourth.
0: Pirates taking the lead there. They would pile on and win it 11-1. 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Pirates scoring 5 runs in the 4th inning, 4 runs in the 7th. 29 innings this season with at least 4 runs scored, tied for the with the Dodgers for the most in Major League Baseball. Yankees going long.
2: Another long drive to left field. Looking up is Green. See ya! Another home run for Goldschmidt. And the Yankees lead 2-1.
0: Paul Goldschmidt, the only player with multiple 2-homer games against Jarek Skubal as the Yankees double up the Tigers 4-2. Skubal's 6 innings gave up 4 hits, 9 strikeouts, but 3 homers allowed in those 4 hits. Ties his career high in a game. Yankees with the 4-2 win on the YES Network. Guardians and White Sox went 10.
3: Here comes his 2-0 pitch. Swung on. Bouncing ball left side. Base hit. That'll put Cleveland back in front as Halpin scores from third on the RBI single by Watson.
0: WTAM in Cleveland as the Guardians go on to the 4-3 win in 10, snapping a 3-game losing streak and avoid getting swept on the road for the first time this season, their 14th road series. Well, what does Team USA do with their lineup on Thursday? That's next. 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
1: Giants, A's in San Francisco. 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KNBR.
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3: Garcono, high drive. Left center field. It is gone! Victor Garcono walks it off with his second home run as a major leaguer. The Giants go deep twice in the ninth inning and steal a win from the A's. 2-1 the final.
1: Garcono, after a game-tying homer from Rafi Devers, the second team this season to hit a game-tying and walk-off homer in the ninth inning. Rockies did it about a month ago. That's going to do it for SportsCenter All Night. I'm Jay Reynolds. It's Thursday, June 25th, birthday of Ricky Gervais. Much more reaction to what we saw this week in the draft coming up on Sportsmanlike is next at ESPN Radio.
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0: Starting your day with the biggest lineup in the South. John Michaels.
2: Vanilla caramel brownie. That's what this one is.
18: That was ridiculous.
2: And then I got birthday cake because I'm a 9-year-old.
0: Brian Finneran.
19: What would you stand in line for? Obviously, ice cream today. Cash money.
2: Taking over for the 99 and the 2000s.
0: And home team Brandon Lee.
20: Or you can be part of a team that wins a title. Boy, that's a tough one.
19: Oh, really?
20: Give me the lead.
2: Okay.
20: I can say I did my best. 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
19: Your best is awful.
20: Give me the Razzie.
0: This is the locker room.
2: 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It's that time of the year. It's time for the 25th annual, I feel dirty saying this, Finn and Michaels Classic. We'll get into that. No, it's the Bucket Kincaid Classic.
20: Oh, my goodness.
2: Let me give some props to the guys.
21: Don't do that this early.
2: Well, we're going to win. We'll get into that. The Braves, well, they never want to go back to San Diego ever again. We'll dive into that. They also made some changes to the pitching rotation. Desperation or the right move? We'll dive into that. The Hawks have their big man, home team. We'll see if he can make the team and make them any better. We'll get into that. More fallout from Kyle Pitts as another tight end gets broke off a little something-something. And we wonder how that means for this team. But, gentlemen, ladies, awesome to be up here. We haven't been here in a year, Finn, home team. Kelly, I know this is your first time out here, but what a change they have made to the clubhouse and the bar area. When I say it's about to go down, it's about to go down today.
19: Yeah. Absolutely beautiful, the changes they've made out here. The sight lines on the driving range and putting green. The full bar inside, the deck they've built out here, and coverage, it's spectacular, really. And it's always, it was always fun to come up here because it kind of sets you back in time a little bit.
2: Right.
19: They've definitely upgraded. It looks fantastic.
2: I'm not going to lie, when I pulled up, and I knew I was in the right place until I went to open up the front door, and I go, I'm not sure if I'm at the right golf course anymore because the whole front desk is completely different. They moved the pro shop over to the right. You mentioned they built a nice bar here inside. Normally, we're situated off to the right in the grass. Now we're on a nice deck area. This is awesome.
20: And I'm grab and go. When you come to the clubhouse, and so you have a fountain set up, you have hot dogs.
2: Oh, really?
20: Hamburgers is not out yet, but it'll be out by the time the golfers get here. So, you know, they said they've been upgrading things since November. So a major overhaul, and it looks like a brand new place, even though we've been here for 25 years.
2: We will welcome for the first time ever into the locker room longtime teammate John Kincaid will come by today at 8 o'clock. He hadn't been on since we've been in the locker room. Unfortunately, he moved to Philly, and now he is, I don't even know what you call it, semi-retired
22: around,
2: in Philly.
22: Homies.
2: Yeah, he's.
19: Yeah, I think he is. I don't know. We'll have to get his plans and what he's got going on. He's going to be done teaching at Temple.
2: Right. He's there through July 31st, as far as I know. And then that's it for Philadelphia.
23: Is he, ladies and gentlemen, we got him.
20: He's probably going to take some time off.
2: It's going to be the new BK and K show, Buck Kelly and Kincaid.
21: His
20: daughter has graduated. He's been here in Atlanta for a long time, so I wonder if he's just going to take some time off, chill out, reset. You know, been working for more than 30 years in radio. You probably want a little bit of R&R.
2: Phillies! Yeah, and right now we don't even really want to talk about the Phillies because every day they're tracking us down like Jason Voorhees in a Friday the 13th movie. Like, we ran away, and now all of a sudden we laid down, and now all of a sudden the lead is really close. Braves have some issues. I'm not going to lie to you. The pitching staff is in shambles. Martin Perez last night gets drilled on the leg. You get nervous about that. How long is he going to be? We're going back to an old friend, and that'll get us to the starting five.
0: The stories you'll hear about all day. It's time for today's Starting Five, presented by United Bankshares. The right partner makes all the difference.
2: Well, all I will say is San Diego is literally Camp Crystal Lake. For the Braves. Have you ever seen Friday the 13th, Kelly? Any of them? Any of the 7,000? Dead answer,
19: it's
2: no.
19: Okay if you
21: like, maybe one.
2: Honestly,
21: long
2: you're
21: ago.
2: Not missing anything.
20: They have about 13 of them.
21: They're silly, right? They're just.
2: No, they weren't
19: thinking,
2: really
19: like,
2: silly.
19: Scream and the other one.
2: Yeah. Well, okay. Scream wasn't silly the first one either. Scream
19: got out of control, did it? Not?
2: Well, so did Friday the 13th.
20: Scary movie.
2: Point being, Camp Crystal Lake is where Jason Voorhees took down all the campers. Well, the San Diego Padres in San Diego is literally Camp Crystal Lake for the Braves. They lose again last night, 5-2. Only offense. Bart hits a home run, drives in a couple of runs, but the offense defense non-existent. Pitching was okay until it wasn't. And you get swept. And now all of a sudden you're sitting back as the lead is going down. You're only 17 games over 500, which is great. The problem is at one point you were like 22 games over 500.
20: When I get concerned, there's a tiered level system.
2: Mm-hmm.
20: Trouble. Issues,
2: right?
20: And then you have a problem,
2: right?
20: Tip.
2: Where are we at right now?
20: We have issues,
2: okay?
20: Because we can't hit, we can't pitch. The manager can only do so much with the lineup, and the offense just has gone away. And even when we put out our neutralizers, you know, Martin Perez, he didn't pitch poorly at all. It just ends up in a loss, no matter what the Braves are doing. And that's the most frustrating thing. You need one hit there, you need an out here, there, you need a home run to stay in the park. Here or there, and nothing is coming together at all for the Atlanta Braves, who just can never seem to find a win in San Diego.
19: Yeah, it's brutal. Joey Bart gets his first home run as a Bravo right out of Buford, Georgia. So congrats to him. Hit an absolute bomb to left field to close that game. Put it, make it a little bit closer, 3-2. And then, well, shortly after that, I think Perez took the 110-mile-an-hour line drive off his left right hammy.
2: Right.
19: And it was never quite the same after that.
2: That normally happens. When you get hit with a baseball, you're
19: my
2: never
19: leg.
2: Really quite the same. But not good. Another starting pitcher can't make it through five. Now, his was
19: my
2: a little
19: hammy.
2: Different. But you go, you know, Johnny Holstaff. Here's where I'm going to be upset about this, Kelly. We couldn't throw Didier Fuentes in the night before. Because, you know, he had thrown the day before with four pitches.
21: He's thrown 3 days in a row.
2: I get it, but you had a winnable game. And then yesterday he comes in when it's no longer a winnable game. I don't understand that. I'm not going to be mad. Walt Weiss has pushed a lot of the right buttons. But right now it almost feels like they're panicking a little bit with the buttons they're pushing.
21: I don't know if I'd go with panicking, but they're just strapped. You said
19: right.
21: It already, John, and so did you, home team. I mean, they just really can't pitch right now, or they're just not getting the pitching that they need to be getting, especially from starters going deeper in ball games. They don't have all the healthy arms back in the bullpen. They are going to get a couple. We're going to talk about that. Some
2: right.
21: guys, that'll certainly help a bit. And then you're not getting the big hits. Once again, 0-for-7 with runners in scoring position last night, and they left 7 on base. You can't do that. And it just is frustrating for me against a team like the Padres who came into this, I will say, talented team,
2: sure.
21: but not at all playing up to their potential. And yet we made them look way better than they certainly have up to this point. I'm glad they're getting out of there. I'm glad there's an off day today.
2: Yeah.
21: I'm glad we're going to see some fresh arms. And maybe, hopefully, some of these bats start to come back around, too, that we've been so accustomed to kind of seeing this year be good. The other problem is you've watched some of the guys who've carried this squad, some of our depth pieces, start to the pendulum to kind of swing back right now
2: sure.
21: to their probably more baseline,
2: yeah.
21: if you will. They were incredibly great at the beginning of the year, which thank goodness because I got them off to the start that they had. But now, yeah, they're treading water into July here, and that's just not where you'd ideally be, but again, very long season.
2: Yep.
21: Very, very long season. I keep saying that. And there will be points where, trust me, the Phillies go through exactly what they're going through between now and, you know, the end of September. So
2: we'll get to the rotation changes for the Braves coming up in about 15 minutes from now as they went this guy, that guy, and this guy. As a lot of guys came packing. Some guys showed up. A lot of different things. How much did you watch of round two of the NBA draft last night? Because the answer for me is I watched it on social media, but as far as actually tuning into TV,
19: I hit it on accident twice and then immediately got away from it.
20: I was out eating, came home, and they were on pick 56 right
19: yeah.
20: before the Hawks
2: right.
20: pick, and then that was it.
2: So the
21: I
2: Hawks,
21: got the alert that they moved
19: go.
21: Up, and
2: right.
21: that's when I paid attention on my phone,
2: yeah,
21: and that was about it.
2: There were a lot of pieces that were actually really good there at the top of the second round. Isaiah Evans, a kid out of Duke who was a five-star recruit, didn't have the greatest first year at Duke. He went at the top of the second round. Richie Saunders, who was really good over at BYU, that's a guy that went pretty early. There were a bunch of trades. I mean, you start looking down at some of the trades from L.A. via Toronto, Miami, and Cleveland. Like, what are we doing here? But the Hawks, the one that you want to know, they make a move up. They get Henri Vissar. I think that's the proper pronunciation.
1: Henry Vissar.
2: What is it, Chris?
1: Henry Vissar.
2: Henry Vissar. I was close. I gave him the French pronunciation. I like Henri.
20: They did take a French guy later on and then traded him.
2: Yeah. 7 foot, 225-pounder out of North Carolina. So, you know, he played at a power school. gifted offensively, decent three-point range at 7 foot, but he's just another guy that will be big on the inside that the Hawks need.
20: So they showed us their hand. We were saying, do you go with a big guy early and maybe take a lesser point guard? They go with a guard that had the better skill set and then go with the big man in the second round.
2: Yeah, and I don't have a problem with that. I think Kingston Flemings is a guy that ends up being a 10 to 15-year player in the NBA. Visar, if he can walk and chew gum at 7 foot, 225 pounds, he'll make it in the league.
21: Were you guys listening on the way in to the experts who were talking about this? They called it a coup. They said this was one of the guys on the way in, one of the experts, I'm not sure which college basketball expert it was, but saying that this was the most interesting thing that happened last night and that the Hawks got immensely better with this pick. Just a big guy, and I thought, well, hey, I'll take that sort of breakdown. I mean, that's better than
19: what they say. They say they ruined the Lakers draft because the Lakers wanted to take this guy as well before we got there, so whatever. Who knows?
2: The hell with the Lakers. Nobody cares about the Lakers.
19: Well, you'd be surprised.
2: Well, a lot of people care, but they made it about as far in the playoffs as the Hawks did. So let's take over and knock them out of that whole situation. Some big changes again coming down in college football, as it looks like now the transfer portal is going to change, which is probably good. I think these coaches will love this. And they also changed something for schools that are jumping from FCS to FBS. Remember, they used to have to wait a year to be eligible to play in a bowl game, and now they're just like, you know what? We've got 643 bowl games. You're eligible. What does that mean? North Dakota State, who's rising up to FBS this year, and Sac State, Sacramento State, they will both be eligible. I think North Dakota State has a better chance than Sacramento State to make a bowl game.
19: I would agree with that. Sac Town, Bay Area, and back down.
2: We have to get into some music that our digital manager, Andrew Groover, decided to send this morning as he was getting into it, having a good time. Boy. And more fallout coming today from Kyle Pitts, as a tight end from Jacksonville got a very big deal yesterday. Not quite as much as Kyle Pitts, but let's just say the comments on our social media channel for you two going at it yesterday. And by the way, I have to bring this up because I told the guy I would. I ran into last night, I was out, Dylan, who works up at Mitsubishi. He taps the app, our 680 The Fan app, all driven to you by Beaver Toyota of Cumming. 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They'll show you what WOW really means. Shout out to Dylan, big listener to the show. He drives, so he's in the car all day.
19: Okay.
2: He said he was crying laughing with two things yesterday. You two, because he was watching video of you two going at it over Kyle Pitts, and he said the crossover yesterday when I angered Domino about asking what should be inside a ravioli. Dylan enjoyed all of that, so shout out to Dylan. Thanks for tapping the app and listening. But people got a kick out of you two going at it.
20: I just want to know what happened.
19: Kyle
2: Pitts.
20: It was the dumbest pick in the history of number four picks of all time.
2: I wouldn't go that far.
20: This guy should have been cut. He's not making it down all of a sudden. We need to import.
19: You exaggerate like nobody else, dude.
20: The finest silk that we can find to get him a gold jacket. I just want to know what happened. What happened when he has no football since last year? That's all I want to know. What happened?
19: I don't understand what you're talking about. The guy showed us he could play last year at 88 catches, over 900 yards, and 5 tutties.
20: Half of his targets.
19: And before that, he was hurt for a long time. So
20: half of his production came when Drake London was out.
19: Who gives a rip, dude? You still got to produce.
20: Yeah.
19: I do better when you're gone.
20: When it matters.
2: Oh, wow.
20: Well, that says something about you.
19: I got more airtime.
20: I give it no matter where.
19: Of course you're going to do better when you got more airtime and more opportunities to
20: do things.
19: That's
20: my point. You should do it when Drake London is there, too.
19: You got to get off of that hill, dude.
20: Why?
19: Because people have to do things when people aren't there. You have to step up, for sure.
20: You
19: have more opportunities when your number one receiver is not on the field. So I think that's a silly argument.
20: I think his stats are inflated.
19: No, that's not why.
20: When the other guy is out,
19: he had one big game. You want to go
20: when
19: nuts.
20: The cat's away, the mouse wants
19: fine.
20: To play.
19: It's going to be a good deal by the time it's all said
20: Now's,
19: and done.
20: Now's going to be a good deal. Now's going to be a good deal.
19: Yep.
2: I'm just going. Well, Kelly fine. And I are just going to keep putting the jumper cables. Yeah. Maybe a little tahini.
20: I don't know.
2: Spice things up.
20: All you had to do was franchise him this year, make him work, then franchise him, or give him money next year and see where things.
19: You'd be paying him more money.
2: And by the way, Dylan did say yesterday. Literally, when Dylan walked up to me yesterday, he goes, "Tell home team I'm on his side with this with Kyle Pitts."
21: I think people are curious to hear from management about the timing not necessarily the deal, the money, all of this, because I think we could agree we're in your camp. Then. But I think we are all curious about why now versus mid-July or letting the franchise tag play out. So,
2: well, I also think a lot of people want to hear what Buck Ballew had to say. We'll hear a Buck Ballew take on Kyle Pitts coming
21: up. I've heard this take.
2: During
21: I didn't hear it.
20: I didn't hear it.
21: Well,
2: just hold off. Oh, yeah. It's the most Buck Ballew take of Buck Ballew takes in the history of Buck Ballew takes.
20: Well, he's actually played the game.
2: He has
21: played the game.
2: Speaking of playing the game, we'll be playing the game tonight. Soccer is we're going to play the Republic of Turkey.
20: There you go, Turkey.
2: Look to go undefeated in group play. The game doesn't matter. Excuse me. The match doesn't matter tonight. USA is already locked in. It looks like in the round of 32, they're going to play Bosnia. I can't even pronounce the second part of their country, so we're just calling them Bosnia. They got a hyphenation. They got a hyphenation like a married woman.
19: If you're going to say Turkey, you better say Bosnia. Whatever it is.
20: Oh, my goodness. You sound like the ugly American.
2: They're hyphenated like they're Talen Horton Tucker all of a sudden. Like, what is going on?
19: Herzegovina.
20: Herzegovina.
2: Yeah, exactly. Right. What you said.
19: Turkey, yay. What is
2: Are
19: Turkey,
2: you staying up tonight, Turkey, Captain America?
19: Yeah, I'm staying up tonight.
2: You're not going to miss a sec. So at midnight, text us at the end of this match.
19: All right.
2: No chance of that happening.
19: Whatever, dude.
2: There's no chance you're going to be
21: golfing today?
19: I'm golfing today, yeah.
2: Whoa. And you're going out of town. Well, you might stay up tonight because you're going out of town.
19: Yeah,
2: tomorrow.
19: I got to pack and take care of some stuff. So
20: the one thing I will say that I appreciate about soccer, you know when it's going to be over. It is not going to be too much
2: 2 hours.
20: Right, than the hour and a half.
2: Yeah, 2 hours.
20: 15 minutes.
2: 2 hours, you are absolutely done with that. And that'll do it for the starting five. Our 6 o'clock hour, all brought to you by Right From The Heart. Sign up and receive daily devotionals by email at rightfromtheheart.org.
19: Yes, I'm playing golf. Did I answer you?
21: You just did?
19: Yeah. I'm playing golf today, but not tomorrow.
20: All right.
2: He left his teammate high and dry. He did.
21: But you're going to shoot so low today.
19: That's right.
21: Set them up for
19: Thank
21: tomorrow.
19: Thank you very
21: right?
19: much.
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21: That's exactly what
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21: I
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2: Coming up. 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
0: The 2-2 pitch. Smith with a slow roller to short. Bogaerts has it. Throws to first base, so the Braves are swept in San Diego. And their lead in the East is down to 4.5 games. For the Braves in the ninth, no runs, no hits, no errors. Padres win the game and sweep the series. Final score, Padres 5, Braves 2.
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2: A lot of pain going on right now in Braves country. No, it's not whatever, Snit. As they lose fourth game in a row, they get swept out of San Diego. They fall 5-2. This is the locker room here on The Fan. 680 and 93.7 FM. We can now add ice in a cooler as sound effects in the background of our show. As we have some of our...
19: This time it's our own people making all the ruckus. Yeah. So what are you going to do?
2: Our esteemed interns are getting all the coolers ready as we're here live at Lanier Island's Legacy Golf Course at Lake Lanier. 25th annual Buck and Kincaid Classic as we will be playing golf the next couple of days, having a great, great time. But Braves now right now not having a great time, not having a good time at all. The part that hurt me on that clip right there from Ben Ingram is leading the NL East is now down to 4.5 games. We now have the smallest lead in the National League.
19: No, that's impossible.
2: It's not impossible because it's a thing. We now have the smallest lead in the National League, and Philly, again, is hawking you down like Dom Toretta in a Fast and Furious movie. Our lead is 4.5. The Brewers are up 7. The Dodgers are up 9.
19: That is crazy.
2: It was all good,
19: dude,
2: just a week ago.
12: Well,
19: bats have gone cold. Pitching's gone bad. Guys have gotten hurt. It's just the month of June has been an absolute disaster.
12: Guys who aren't supposed to be here are here. Yes. Joey Bart. He's trying to do his part. Joey Bart.
21: He did get a home run,
12: but he's not supposed to be here. And then the guys who are supposed to be here aren't doing what they're supposed to do. Austin Riley.
2: Dude, Drake Baldwin is as ice cold as humanly possible.
12: And Ha-Seong Kim, he's coming around. No, he goes
19: warning
12: over
19: track power. I get some warning
12: and
19: track
12: now
19: power.
12: He's 077. So there's a mix of a lot of things going on at the right time.
19: No, 077.
2: The bottom of our lineup. You pitch, coach pitch, and T-ball. Mm-hmm. The bottom of the lineup is like the kids that you have on the team just because they paid. That's what our bottom of the lineup feels like right now. I mean, Ha-Seong Kim getting at bats yesterday. They had Drake Baldwin. He comes off the bench, promptly strikes out again. I can't imagine what he's going through after having just an unbelievable start. Walt Weiss afterwards, he talked about the team's morale with this stretch.
13: Well, morale's good. I mean, we got a good bunch in there. They don't stop. They're going to be relentless. You know, this game sometimes gets tough, and sometimes you make it even tougher than it already is. But we got the right guys in there.
2: God, I hope
19: agree.
2: So.
19: I think they do.
21: The core of this group is still the same group that was below 500 and won the World Series.
2: Sure.
21: So there's still a ton of guys in that clubhouse who know anything can happen with still 80-plus games left in the season, if not more. 90 where we're 100. I mean, goodness.
19: They got to snap out of it, though. This is nuts.
12: Yeah.
19: Well, they got to snap out of it.
21: They got to your point, and they got to get healthy, and they got to figure out some pitching.
2: Well,
21: I mean, you're right. I think the hitting will come around, but the pitching I am worried about right now because you have no where to turn. You've tried different guys in the rotation, and I know we're going to talk about
2: we'll get to that right now.
21: Okay, go right ahead.
2: Well, I was going to say, we're going back to Ronaldo Lopez, who said, or I read the report, they're going to try to get 60 pitches out of him on Friday. What are we doing? Like, and I get it. Hurston Waldrop's going to be up, so I think he's going to get one more start down at AAA, and then they're going to have him up. Why are we turning to a guy that can't go out there and just pitch? And what happens through the course of a year, and maybe I'm naive to this, You were a starter at the beginning of the year, Ronaldo, and then you went back to the bullpen. Now you can't go more than 60 pitches. Like, you're an adult.
19: But if you haven't stretched it out and done that for a while, what are you going to do? You're going to ruin your arm because you want to sit here and tell us he's got to go 7 or 8 innings? I'm just trying to figure out what the end game.
2: I'm trying to figure out why we can only go 60 pitches.
19: Because that's what they do in baseball. He goes from starting and getting ready in spring training.
21: I mean, what part of it don't you understand?
2: No, what I don't understand is why do I go back to a guy that can't give me more than the trash that we've had out there the last 2 weeks where we can't get back? We just complained that Grant Holmes can't get to the fifth inning. We complained that Martin Perez, and granted he was hit yesterday, can't get past the fifth inning.
19: Who else should do it? That's, I guess.
2: I don't know, and that's a problem.
12: We're in trouble.
19: So it's going to happen.
2: It's a big problem.
12: Well, we're almost in trouble.
21: And you're pushing, you're still trying to protect your Chris Sales.
2: Right.
21: And Bryce Elder to a degree. And
2: Perez, how long is he going to be?
21: Extra days right now in hopes of them being well by October. And that's exactly
12: we basically have one pitcher that we can count on, Chris Sale.
2: And even him, I count on him. He's great until he gets hurt. And the last 2 years down the stretch, we wore him out and he ends up coming up short when we needed him.
21: They're looking for innings everywhere. That is really what it boils down to.
2: Yeah,
21: everywhere they can try and get bullets and innings, that's what they're searching for.
2: Yeah, Carlos Carrasco was DFA'd for the fifth time. Again, he's like King Kong Bundy. 1, 2, 3, 5.
21: You are on it with these references. Jeez,
2: I'm going big today.
21: Off of it.
2: I've given you two movie references and one wrestling reference in 30 minutes. Like, I'm on one today.
21: And everyone.
19: Right over Kelly's
2: You didn't
19: head.
2: Get the Dom Toretto from Fast and Furious?
19: No, of course she didn't. She's not watching Fast and Furious.
2: Why would that? Of course she didn't.
19: Do we not know each other at this point?
21: I did. I watched a few. One or two of them.
19: She definitely doesn't know his name.
21: I really liked the lead guy in that.
2: I wasn't surprised with Jason Voorhees in Friday the 13th.
3: 900 horses of Detroit muscle.
2: There we go. Either way, the Braves, things not going well. Pitching-wise, again, Carlos Carrasco out of there. Ronaldo Lopez going back to the rotation. Hurston Waldrop looks like he's going to be here sooner rather than later. They did get Tyler Kinley back last night.
21: That's big.
2: Ian Hamilton was up. He actually came in for an inning to get a couple of pieces out. But I'm really starting to get nervous. And I know it takes two to tango when it comes to the trade deadline. Right. Now's a point where I almost just go find anybody to eat some innings.
21: Mm-mm.
2: No? Mm-mm. So you're okay with trotting out a guy for 3 innings on Friday?
12: I think we're going to have to ride it out.
2: Which means our bullpen has to get worn out again.
12: No, you're going to have to ride it out.
21: There may be a piggyback situation where you get 3 from
2: Lopez.
21: 4 from Lopez, 3 or 4 from Dylan Dodd or something like this, and then you turn it to your bullpen. Or you start Grant Holmes. Everybody's, hey, let's send him to the bullpen. Let's send him to the bullpen. Well, now that he is the one that's stretched out, maybe you piggyback him and Raylo. You get creative. That's just where they are. I guess the one positive I know you were probably getting to was the A.J. Smith-Shawver.
2: Yes.
21: I am thrilled to be hearing that.
2: Right.
21: Because I'm at a point where Schwellenbach, for me, is likely a guy we're not seeing the rest of this season. I think.
2: Yeah, it looks like the two Spencers won't be back.
21: So Waldrop, Smith-Shawver, and then whoever you go get at the deadline.
19: That's right. You get in the deadline.
21: I don't want it to just be anybody. They can cover innings. It won't be pretty.
2: Mm-hmm.
21: You're right about that. It will not be pretty. We are going to be frustrated as Braves country. I'll get out for a while, but they're going to have to make this work until they can go find you an arm or two.
2: Well, with that
21: really
2: being said, the offense has to start making it work. Drake Baldwin cannot continue striking out like hotcakes. Walt Weiss afterwards, he talked about the offense and going through a rough month.
4: We're just struggling offensively right now. It's been a tough June offensively. We have the personnel. It's the same personnel that was really good the first couple months or month and a half. So, they're going to come around. But right now, they're having a hard time.
12: It's what Kelly said yesterday. It's the same 3-4 dudes carrying the team. It's Michael Harris, it's Ozzie, and Matt Olson, and throwing Dubon when he's able to do some things. Everybody else needs to hit. Austin Riley is having the worst season of his career. Hassan Kim is an out.
2: He should be cut.
12: And you can't count on Eli White. And yes, every night.
21: You need defense.
2: Right.
21: Everybody spectacular catch last night.
12: Help, especially in a game where Grant Holmes comes in, and when he gets to his second or third time around, people are going to get hits off of him. You got to get hits from those guys in the lineup.
2: To your point, home team, here's the bottom 4 of your lineup. Now, granted, Joey Bart drove in the only 2 runs.
12: That's all right.
2: But you go 6789, Eli White, Joey Bart, Jorge Mateo, and Ha-Seong Kim. That to me is not really a major league lineup. Those are guys, no, they're major league players, no doubt, but those guys are guys you want out there every third day, every fifth day, and you'd like to mix and match them. Unfortunately, with Ronald Acuna hurt, you can't do that.
21: That and Drake Baldwin's
2: and
21: not
2: Drake Baldwin, yes.
21: If he were, he's your DH, and right. Mateo's your shortstop. You're not even turning your head and glancing at Ha-Seong Kim on the pine. And so it's just, and Mateo, right at one point, was somebody who
2: sure.
21: he's not right now, and so it's just where we were a month ago and where we are now with some of these guys has been coming back down to earth a little bit.
12: We see the not only the production, but how the energy, the juice when Ronald Acuna Jr.
21: Yeah.
12: is not here. Your outfield has changed. Your lineup has changed.
2: Yep.
12: Your clutch factor has changed.
21: They got to find that without him.
12: Yeah, because I
21: don't think he can come back until after the All-Star break.
12: Oh, after All-Star.
2: Don't do that.
12: I agree.
21: No.
12: 1,000% I agree.
21: It's always been the Braves way. Listen, from everything I've heard, that injury is the exact same spot of the hammy from mm-hmm. last time, right? So, in other words, it bit back. It barked at him once again in the exact same spot. They gave him 2 weeks last time. The Braves way is to, okay, well, if it was two last time, we'll give him three or four this time. 4 weeks takes you up to the All-Star break.
12: Why would you bring him back, have the All-Star break, and then try to restart the engine?
21: Yeah.
12: You might as well wait until after the All-Star break. So we might have to be in this for a while. And I don't know who the magic bat is. It should be Austin Riley. But we've been saying that now for coming up on 2 months, and it's not.
2: No, and he's, unfortunately, he had, three hits a couple of days ago. Felt like maybe
21: took
2: he's turning the corner.
21: Took a couple walks last night. I know that doesn't excite anybody, but
2: it's better than striking out.
21: It
2: yeah,
21: is. So. And maybe it's him acknowledging the strike zone a little better, certain pitches that obviously he hasn't felt comfortable with it this year. But still, you're right. It's not producing.
2: It's not.
19: Nope. These guys are producing. 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
2: Yeah.
19: Tomorrow night, fans can get a stop by Tidal Wave
12: says that's
19: the
12: tomorrow.
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2: Well, speaking of the Braves, Buck played the game, and he has an interesting take. Maybe the most Buck take of all time. It doesn't have to do
21: Braves
2: with the Braves, but it has to do with the Falcons. It has to do with another team in town. 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
14: 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Norway will take on France at Foxborough, Massachusetts, where the winner of the match wins Group I. France is the favorite at minus 150. Meanwhile, Spain will take on Uruguay in Guadalajara. 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
0: Thank you, Joe. Coming up in the 720 segment, we'll tell you what's going on with college football today as there is a lot going on. And don't forget, at 745, you can get your Braves daily ticket giveaway. Those are still hot commodities. We're still in first place. I mean, we don't have to panic a whole lot. We had a very spirited debate yesterday and to start the show about Kyle Pitts, but we have a gentleman on our station that may have had the most interesting take on what to do with Kyle Pitts as we go OTP.
2: No need to get into that.
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0: I will say in radio, no opinion really is a wrong opinion if it's just an opinion. Now, if you come up with something outlandish or stupid or you're just making things up, it can be all of that. You guys, Kelly and I just sat back and watched as you had a good conversation about Kyle Pitts. No wrong opinion there. Buck Ballou decided he had his own opinion on what Kyle Pitts should have done.
4: I think if I was Kyle Pitts, I would have thought seriously about turning down the contract extension, playing out this final year under the franchise tag, and then be an unrestricted free agent in 2027. Try to get to a place that's really going to cater to your skill set.
5: Oh. Yeah, he went on to say, I mean, unless he doubled down last night, he did this while I was there with him on Tuesday, and his thought was, go somewhere where you're going to be utilized. And he specifically pointed to Kansas City with Travis Kelce on the way out, Patrick Mahomes there, a quarterback who knows how to find a tight end. And so that's where he was going with this is be selfish and don't stay in an organization that has misutilized you.
6: Again,
5: these are not my words. He's just saying. He was
6: saying,
5: who played the game that he would have turned
6: actually
5: down.
6: Actually played the game.
7: Down. Yeah, you don't turn down 54
5: no, million.
8: 36 million. You're a team fan.
7: Yeah.
8: You say put her there.
7: You shake your hand. Sign on the dotted line.
8: Right.
7: Now, the franchise tag was just a placeholder for these guys.
0: Right.
7: It was a new staff that came in. Everybody, pretty much everybody outside Kevin Coger, his tight ends coach, was new to the organization.
8: Right.
7: Ian Cunningham said as much at the, what do we have?
8: Keep
7: combine,
8: digging, Finn.
7: Combine,
8: it's in
7: draft,
8: there somewhere.
7: Yeah, combine and draft. Take
8: there,
7: it easy, Lear.
8: There it is.
7: combine and draft said as much that this is why we use the franchise tag in the NFL to have an off season with a player we're trying to get to know. So Kevin Stefanski, Ian Cunningham, his tight end coach, and then everybody else, Tommy Rees, watched him work in practice over the last several months and got to know who Kyle Pitts is and see if he likes football.
8: All right.
7: And decided, yeah, he does. Yes, we can use him a certain way, to Buck's point, a way they didn't use him in the past.
0: Right.
7: And here we go.
0: Well, and if you look at the track record of Kevin Stefanski, Harold Fannin a year ago with no quarterback, David Njoku made a bunch of money catching a bunch of passes.
8: Right.
0: So hopefully it works. Look, he's here. I said yesterday, I wasn't mad that you signed him. The money's a little bit much, but you can manipulate the cap one way or the other. The second part, the only thing I was mad at was, why are you doing it now? They want him here. He's here. Let's go Pitts.
8: I'm not afraid. Everybody seems to be afraid of, well, you have to pay him big money. There's still a cap, just like there's a cap on running backs and what they make. There's a cap on tight ends as well. Mm-hmm. He won't be paid like a wide receiver.
6: Why? Because he's black?
0: No, Buck, that has nothing to do with it.
8: It's because of the position he plays. So this fear that, well, if you don't do

0: right now. You'll have to pay him $140 million. No, you won't. The thing that the Falcons have in their back pocket is he is a tight end.
1: Right.
0: And tight end numbers are capped. My thing was, why do it? Why not just wait and see, make him earn it, hit him with a franchise tag, and then make him earn his keep. Now, he's here. They like him. So, let's see him ball out.
1: Apparently, Becky Hammon was not the biggest fan of Jalen Brunson, but Jalen Brunson proved the entire world wrong. It's not that she was. She just had a take about Jalen Brunson. Here's what she had to say afterwards.
2: I have a comment to start. I was wrong. I was wrong. My opinion was wrong. Okay, let's go.
3: Oddly enough, she's taking a lot of heat on this when she was definitely not the only one.
1: No.
3: When he first got to the league to say this guy is not a superstar. He may be a nice depth piece or whatever, and he's proved everybody who had that opinion wrong. I mean, I told you I covered him in high school, and I never saw this.
0: He was a
3: I saw a great player, but not.
0: He was a second-round pick.
4: Nobody did.
0: Who was backing up in Dallas.
4: Right.
0: Who knew?
3: So I'm not sure why she has to come out and apologize. Right. When, I mean, is everybody else going to come out and apologize for their wrong take?
0: They've been calling her out at the parade, calling her out.
3: Why just her?
0: On the national shows.
4: We need to get to what she said exactly, which is, I don't know what it is, but there's something she must have done that was very critical.
0: When he went to New York, she said basically he wasn't the guy.
4: Thank you.
1: I said it was a bad contract, openly.
4: Well, you need to apologize to him, too.
1: No, I don't. He plays for the Knicks. I'll never apologize.
0: He's a second-round pick. Who saw it? Who saw it?
1: Look, the dude's an NBA champion. He didn't need any of our apologies. None whatsoever. We have had a lot of fun with U.S. Soccer fans around, and Team USA will play tonight coming up at 10 o'clock. We found some more people that have the big surprise about USA. Here's some folks from Norway.
5: The tip culture is nothing we are used to.
6: Have you been tipping?
5: Yes.
7: For me, the Dunkin' Donuts is not that good. Is that
6: the donuts or the coffee?
7: The donuts.
8: The food, maybe? It's really different from back home.
9: Yeah.
8: So we have taste tested a lot of stuff, like Dunkin' Donuts and,
9: The size difference.
8: It's really.
7: I would say that they actually talk to people in the subway and that kind of stuff. That'd be really cool.
10: Yeah. Yeah, they're nicer than expected.
7: No, I think they're as nice as I as expected.
8: How loud they are.
6: Yeah. Are we loud?
4: I'm sorry.
8: Yeah, you guys talk about our restaurants and we can hear everything.
4: That is the worst.
1: That's fair.
0: We're loud Americans that like donuts.
4: There you go.
1: And
4: look, giant plates of food.
3: I hope someone sent them to a better donut place than...
1: Yeah, they all. Maybe that was just right by their hotel.
4: Dunkin' sucks.
1: No, Dunkin's good.
4: But there are other
1: options. Wake Up Rapid Dunkin' is fantastic.
3: But they eat the donuts.
1: I will say the tip culture.
3: Is that your favorite donut spot?
1: No, it's probably
11: a little bit overrated.
0: Okay. Now, usually when I've traveled, I've been in resorts. We don't tip the same when we go to other countries.
1: They don't tip over there. That's not a
0: culture.
1: Tip culture is here because our restaurants don't like to pay.
12: So when we went to Ireland for the Georgia Tech game, Joe and I went out and we had dinner, and you can only tip them so much.
1: Really?
12: Like, I have a picture of the little machine that says tip was too high.
0: Wow.
1: That's not a problem here.
3: I love that.
1: Here you got people,
4: not at all.
1: Here you got people trying to fight you. Speaking of fight, I may never go on a cruise again. There was a video.
4: Pick the right cruise line. You might be okay.
1: I've only been on a cruise once, so you're talking
4: like
1: to the wrong person.
4: You're flying Spirit Air, dude. You're going to deal with certain
0: Delta.
4: Certain clientele, you are.
13: Looks like we know where all those Spirit Airlines passengers went.
1: My goodness.
4: They went right to the ship.
1: What is going on? I've never once had a problem on Spirit Air. You guys just are bougie. That's your problem.
4: It's usually in the concourse, dude.
1: Yeah, I don't understand the fascination of fighting. If there's a reason to fight, there's a reason to fight. You're in line to get on a cruise ship, and apparently there was a massive brawl on a Carnival cruise.
4: Yeah, it's like the TSA line.
1: Yeah, the line's snaking everywhere.
4: People's shoes are off. They're getting checked.
1: Guess what? When you get in line to go anywhere, you're going to get checked. You have to have patience. Why are you fighting?
4: Because
1: 15 people now permanently banned from Carnival cruises.
4: I saw a lady went into the fight with hair and came out without hair.
1: Yeah.
3: Oh.
4: A couple dreads pulled out. The whole thing was a disaster. Oh, my God.
0: How do you even get to that?
4: It's disgusting.
14: A day of jihad, I guess.
0: No, how do you get to that? If I'm in line, I'm not talking to anybody. How do you get ratcheted up from getting in line to getting banned from a cruise?
12: lose.
4: Right. It's a mindset. It's an upbringing. It's a lifestyle. It's all the different things. And it's also something in that line with now you got groups of people going on the same trip together. And somebody does something to somebody else. And then you start going, I got his back and her back. And dudes are punching women. And dudes are throwing people around. And women are... The whole thing was as gross as I've ever seen.
1: I have never... I don't talk to anybody in one of those lines. 9 times out of 10, I have my headphones on. Because my wife and I will talk to each other some, but we annoy each other in the line. So we just have our headphones...
11: Usually...
4: Somebody's drunk already because they came from a bar.
11: Usually on a plane, there's alcohol involved. If you're standing in line, you haven't had time for alcohol yet.
4: You're inside this enclosed boat, ship, trying to get on that bad boy. Everybody's nerves are a little bit up on end. It's just not how you act. So, good. I'm glad they're being.
11: You got to watch who you're traveling with, too.
1: Well, this is not how you act. As there was an article yesterday on Diana Rossini as they started doing some digging into her past. Well, she had been on a podcast previously and decided to play Do You Know Who I Am to a cop.
15: I got pulled over again 2 weeks ago. I was texting and driving, and so the officer pulls me over. I'm not going to say the team or the code, but the police officer pulls up, and I said, listen, Sean McDermott just got fired. I am in the middle of this right now. I know you don't care as a police officer, but I feel like I need to let you know this. And he said, well, I'm not a Bills fan. I'm like, oh, you're Jets, so this is good news for you, right? Like, he said, no. And so he names the team. I go, oh, I love that team. I go, do you want to talk to the coach? You should talk to the coach. I FaceTime the head coach. Head coach is in his office. He's like, what's up? I go, I just got pulled over and I just wanted to meet my friend, Officer Joe. The head coach played all into it. And he's like, how you doing? He's like, God. You should let her go. Yes. She's a good citizen. You know, officer's just like, what is happening? Right? Who does that? I was desperate. I don't want to get a ticket. My husband's going to kill me.
16: Right.
15: What a nasty play. But it
1: was Cap. Yeah, okay, you shouldn't say, like, there's things you don't say on a podcast. Keep that to yourself. If you did that, one, you could get the officer in a bunch of trouble because he's supposed to have a body cam on anyway when he comes up and he's supposed to be giving you a ticket. Two, you just sound like I deserve more than I really do. I'm going to FaceTime a coach. I would have gave her 3 more charges.
11: She has the ego the size of a mountain.
1: Yeah.
11: The more she talks, the more that keeps
4: I got it. But some cops like that. I mean, what is a big fan of that team? What do you want me to do?
3: And she's not certainly not enforce the law. Person in our industry that's equally. Dropped a Do You Know Who I Am?
4: Right.
3: Certainly not the person.
1: No, not her.
3: I don't know exactly why the podcast was a place to tell the story, although some podcasts are the best place to tell the story, but in this
1: like
3: case,
1: me, maybe.
3: Just, yeah. Yeah, we'll
4: line
3: see
4: that one up. Hey, by the way, Becky Hammon, her words, she claiming Jalen Brunson was too small to be the primary 1A option on an NBA championship.
1: That's not a ridiculous take. Right. He's like one of the first small guys to win a title as a lead dog in forever.
11: His college coach said he didn't think he was going to be a great player. He thought he'd be a good player, but not a great player. So I don't think she was out of line with her analysis at the time.
3: I just can't figure out why she felt the need to apologize.
11: Well, they've been on a late night talk show. They called her out at the parade.
3: What about all the others who had that take?
4: That's true.
3: Why didn't they get after them, too? I just am so confused.
1: I say Kendrick Perkins says dumb things like 3 times a day.
4: We're here at the 25th annual Georgia's Own Credit Union Buck and Kincaid Classic. 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
3: 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The off day coming at a great time. We'll see if they can reset in San Francisco on Friday. Hawks doing work in the second round of the NBA draft last night. 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And in World Cup action, Mexico, Brazil, Switzerland, they all won yesterday. U.S. will try to do that tonight at 10 against Turkey. 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
1: 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I call this golf resort now because this place looks fantastic. You know what else would be fantastic, home team?
0: What's that?
1: 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Don't forget, coming up at 7:45, you'll have a chance to get in for our Braves Daily Ticket giveaway. There is a lot going on around the NFL. We got some good sound about Bijan Robinson. We'll get to in just a little bit. What do you do next with him? He's obviously going to get his deal here with the Falcons. I think what we've realized with Ian Cunningham, he wants to keep the guys that are set to be cornerstones of the franchise. Whether you believe Pitts is that or not, we know London is. You absolutely know that Bijan Robinson is. And I think they're going to build around those guys and see, you know, can quarterback matriculate and work the way that it's supposed to and hope that you can lean on a run game and some of your talented pass catchers.
4: Yeah, we'll see how this thing works out for him. You know, we all love Drake London and Bijan Robinson. There's no question about those two football players and what they bring to the table and to the football field. Now it's just all the other pieces got to fall in place, and hopefully that's what happens.
0: Still hamstrung because we don't know who the quarterback is.
1: Right.
0: And so is the offensive coordinator and head coach and Bijan and Drake London and Kyle Pitts. So hopefully that thing works itself out. That is the domino that needs to fall right for all of this to be a fun season for the Falcons.
1: I guess my biggest hope is this year, I honestly don't care who wins the quarterback job. I have no I just need somebody to take the job and be good at it. You know what? If it's Penix, great. You know you have him locked up for a couple of more years on a rookie deal, and then you'll deal with him with fifth-year options and stuff down the road. He takes the job, fantastic. If Tua takes it, okay, now at the end of the year, you're going to have to figure out what kind of deal he gets to potentially be the long-term solution. I just don't want quarterback roulette this year.
0: You got to be better than Bryce Young. You got to be better than Baker Mayfield. You got to be better than Tyler Shuck and Jive.
1: Yeah.
0: And that's what we need. We're just a little bit lesser than or have been the last few years, and all you need is to be better than those guys for 17 weeks.
1: That's it. You know, get to 9, get to 10 wins and have a chance to get into the postseason. Lean on the people that brought you here. And one thing with Stefanski's offense, he'll have a rhyme or reason to what he's doing. You think about it, he was a coordinator in Minnesota. They knew that they could lean on throwing the football. They knew that they could get some explosive plays. In Cleveland, when they had ability to run with Nick Chubb, they would run the football and then play action pass off.
2: Nothing like a Chubb.
1: Thank you, Hudson. It is a heck of a lot more QB friendly than the slop that we were trotting out there last year, where it almost felt like you had a 9-year-old on Madden just going that play, this play, that play. There was no rhyme or reason.
4: I thought it was very interesting to hear Phil Simms yesterday. He talked about the quarterback position, and he talked about getting under center. He just got done watching some high school showcase deal, and every single snap was in shotgun.
1: Right.
4: And he made the point when he said, when you take the football, and Matt Ryan is great at this, Chris Chandler was great at this.
1: Peyton Manning would maybe be the best.
4: When you take that ball from under center, turn, you have the ball in your gut, and then you either hand it off to the running back or fake handoff or fake toss. The linebackers, the safeties, the defensive linemen have to freeze for a moment because you're not sure where the ball is.
1: Right.
4: And depending on which way he turns, that side of the line doesn't know what's going on. When you have a guy in shotgun and pistol and you watch him catch the football and hold it like this and then just come back and get ready to throw it, there's no deception. There's no hesitation for the linebacking core. They just sit and watch and then react to what you do because it's so easy to see all the things that are going on. I thought it was really neat. He's like, maybe it's someday the NFL and some of these coaches, like maybe Stefanski, gets back into some serious play action, keeps the defense on their toes, and keeps them guessing. Because you don't have to guess at anything when you guys in shotgun and pistol the whole freaking game.
1: Well, one thing that people are guessing about is why did this baseball player have a lollipop in his mouth? He may be home team's favorite. Kelly tells us more now.
24: Kelly's got all the bases covered.
2: Got him swinging strike three.
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3: Okay, we're going to have a little fun, I suppose, with the drama in baseball this week. You guys remember how the Red Sox traded Rafael Devers?
0: Yeah.
3: Because, hey, we don't want to deal with this guy anymore. He's just too much for us. Well, San Francisco, who is now who Devers plays for, trailing in the ninth inning by one run, Devers gets a base hit, and the Giants feel like, hey, we've got an opportunity. So Tony Vitello sends in a pinch runner for one of the slower fellas by far in this league. And this is what transpired.
5: And let's see if the Giants do send Jonah Cox out there. They're gonna.
6: Great at bat. 0-2 to 3-2 to walk.
5: And Devers is trying to send Cox back to the dugout.
6: Not happy.
5: He literally waved him away.
6: He did.
5: He does not want any part of a...
6: He didn't want anybody touching
5: nope.
6: him either.
5: He's nope.
6: A little ticked.
3: Yeah, lot ticked, and it was a bad look. He's standing there on first base, and he is waving off the pinch runner that the manager has sent in. And then when finally it gets resolved, he heads to the dugout, and one of his coaches tries to kind of like, you know, give him the attaboy sort of, it's all good. You did your job kind of thing. He like scoots out of the way, and I mean, he's screaming in his helmet on the way, and a number of folks have gone on the record. I mean, we're talking former execs, managers, all these people to say there is nothing that gets really more disrespectful to your manager, your organization, your fan base
0: right.
3: than really what he did.
0: It was a bad look.
3: And yeah, very much so. Later to which, Devers stands in front. He didn't talk that day
0: after
3: the game. Instead, they get on a five-hour plane ride where apparently he did step up to Tony Vitello, the manager, and say, hey, you know, I apologize. My bad. When he finally does stand in front of the media, his statement was that it was a miscommunication. Earlier in the week, he had told Vitello his hammy was a little tight, and he thought that meant Vitello just didn't think he was capable of running in that moment. So, you know, he wanted to stay in, and then proceeded to say, but it's always the media's fault because we blow everything out of proportion, yeah. uh-huh. and that's why he doesn't talk to them very much. But your thoughts, guys.
0: If he wasn't a guy that you acquired and you're paying good money to.
4: $200 million.
0: Yeah,
4: right.
0: If he wasn't that guy, I would have ran him off my team.
3: There were other GMs saying either way they would have sat him for 3 days.
0: Oh, yeah. If I were the manager and he waved me off, I would have gone out there to first base and told the first base ump to run him. And we would have talked all the way back. Let me tell you something, Fatback. You do not wave me off. We're trying to win a game. We're already a million games out of first place. We have a chance to win a game. And you're not going to disrespect me and the game my first year as a manager right. in baseball.
3: Yeah, can't let the inmates remain silent.
4: It was a temper
3: right?
4: tantrum and an immature.
0: Yeah.
4: I'm glad he went to his office and apologized. So
0: that was good.
4: Yeah.
0: But don't blame the media.
4: That's exactly right.
0: We always get blamed.
3: I get this one gets under my skin. There's no part in the game for that. Is there a part in the game for fun though?
0: Yes.
3: For lollipops and beyond
0: yes,
3: though?
0: I thought so.
3: What if it's a safety hazard? Here's the deal. Yankees are sitting atop the AL East, but they've got an interesting second baseman, right? We all
0: Jazz
3: know Jazz Chisholm. Chisholm.
0: Not, he doesn't
3: not
0: exist.
3: That Jazz.
0: What's his name? He doesn't
12: Jazz
0: play in the
12: Chisholm.
0: League. No, he's not on any roster.
3: Jazz Chisholm the other night is caught on TV doing something that we just really don't see very often, maybe ever.
7: So he's got a Tootsie Pop in his mouth. No, that's a blow pop. A little UL Washington. Remember, he had the toothpick.
8: You brought up a Tootsie Roll.
7: Yeah, no. I got it from the dugout. It's a Tootsie Pop.
8: Yeah.
7: Love a Tootsie Pop. Dangerous, though, to be playing with that in your mouth.
3: Yeah, dangerous, though. You know who didn't love it? His skipper. Here from Aaron Boone.
9: Jazz has a lollipop in his mouth. Second time this year we've seen him play with a lollipop in his mouth. Is there anything that you care about there?
10: What are the analytics there?
13: Oh, yeah, that pissed me off. I didn't know about it until after the game. So he and I talked about that. That won't be going on.
3: Yeah, okay, so there's the manager. But Jazz, why are you playing with a lollipop in your mouth, sir?
8: I was really, so the reason why it took so long is because I was trying to bite through it, but my teeth was not letting me get through it. It was like a brand new lollipop, so I was trying to bite, and like by the time I got to the spot to bite it all off, I was already on TV, so it's too late.
10: You need to get those Tootsie Rolls. You can bite those ones.
8: I mean, I just cut off the stem like I normally do. I normally do that. That's the funny part. I normally just cut it off, but
10: so
8: I didn't.
10: You're out there with lollipops.
8: I love lollipops. I can't. I like candy. I like something like to distract me a little bit, you know?
3: Look, so there it's better than tobacco, but like say, that does have to be dangerous.
4: It's true.
3: You've got the...
4: It's impossible to go first couple. You need like 4 or 5 minutes of getting into that blow pop.
1: Go ahead, say what you
4: want to
1: say.
4: Sour apple before you can bite into that sucker. Take it easy.
1: That's not what you wanted to say.
4: No, I did not. I'm not doing it. Despite the criticism, Chisholm, teammates embrace the trend and play Lil Wayne's Lollipop in the clubhouse, egging him on every once in a while.
0: Yeah. Lollipop. They should hit that if he hits a home run now that he's out there on the field.
1: Look, there
3: he's
1: are players.
3: A talented guy. There's no doubt. Yeah. But if that catches you, I don't know.
1: Yeah.
4: He's a piece of work, too.
1: So. A ground ball's coming your way, and you got a stem of a lollipop hanging out. Probably not good. I just saw the criticism online.
3: A little heavy.
1: Oh, my goodness. Right? There were Yankee fans saying how immature he is. I'm like, dude, we want athletes to have fun. I'd rather see him do that than somebody with a big thing of chaw in the side of his mouth.
0: He had it in for a long time,
1: There are people that'll have a big thing of bubble yum, or maybe, what was a big league chew big used league to chew. Be the thing. You'd have that. There's people that'll have a mouthful of seeds. I guess the only difference is there, you're probably not choking on any of them. If a lollipop goes right down your throat,
0: the commercial thing?
1: You're in trouble.
0: With the owl, it was supposed to take three. Yeah. How many licks does it take?
3: I remember to that.
0: To one, two, three.
1: Hey, if you bite into those right away, you might lose a molar.
3: That's very true. Good thing they have a dentist on call, right? Okay, so I know Braves Country, we're struggling right now. It's not been fun, but we always take some enjoyment, right, from watching, well, the Mets not do so well.
1: Of course.
3: Right?
0: Oh, yeah.
3: Well, they have fallen to 12 games, another 500. Oh, they're 14 and a half games back.
0: Awful.
3: And it's just, you think what you're watching is bad? Listen to what Gary Cohen's watching on the field for the Mets.
11: I mean, what do you say at this point? This team is in the depths of despair. Can't get starting pitching to hold the other team at bay. Struggling with their offense. And now the defense falls apart. Six infield errors. Unprecedented.
1: Oh, God.
3: Yeah. Six.
4: Not in a game.
3: In a game. It got so bad, Finn, that what do you think Mets fans might go to as their, like, chant in that moment, right?
1: Blank Trey Young.
3: Well, that's pretty close. That's pretty darn close. Take a listen.
1: Pete Alonso's like, what did I do?
3: Well,
1: I don't have anything to do with
3: it. It's gotten that bad.
1: Oh, yeah.
3: Pete Alonso, it can always get worse. Braves Country, it could always get worse. And on the other side of that, I won't leave us with a down. I'll keep us on the up. On the other side of that, I was going to run the Derek Hill homer last night from Philly. But in other words, they did it again in the ninth. That's all you need to know. Goodness gracious.
1: No, we're going
3: to
1: need to get
3: it.
1: Into
3: three
1: that.
3: Up, three down.
1: Well, our 7 o'clock hour all brought to you by Loganville Ford, your destination for your next F-150 or Ford truck at LoganvilleFord.com. 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Finn, you'll be happy to know I put in some work yesterday. I told you, I played the worst round of golf. And we're broadcasting live here at the 25th annual Buck and Kincaid Classic, Lanier Island's Legacy Golf Course here at Lake Lanier, getting ready to have good times. I played the most embarrassing round of golf in the history of my life, in front of clients and friends and everything else.
0: Oh, no.
1: So yesterday, I told you when I left, I went to lunch with a good buddy of mine who was up from Miami, and I went to the driving range. And I bought this grip trainer.
0: Mm-hmm.
1: I realized, and you've told me before my grip was terrible.
4: I don't know if I said it like that.
1: Well, no, you did. Because you get on the golf course, cocktails start flowing, your filter goes out the window.
0: Not in front of everybody.
1: You told me my grip was terrible before. So I got a grip trainer, and I realized my grip was terrible.
4: It was terrible.
1: You were absolutely right.
4: It was terrible. I don't even think you interlocked. You were just like a baseball grip.
1: I was. It was 100% a baseball grip.
0: Yeah. How are you feeling, Finn, with the lessons, the rounds of golf that you've had up until this point? You got to be able... Feeling pretty good right now.
4: I feel decent. Right. My goal the last couple of weeks has been to get out to the driving range like Johnny and work on some of the stuff my golf coach has brought to me, Lipper, Mike Lipnick. And then these damn grandbabies that I have. It's summertime.
0: Really, Papa's golf time.
4: And then I tell you, they are really affecting my ability to get out there and make it happen. So, but I love them to death. And we're doing
0: Do we need to get a sitter? We need to get a sitter,
3: sitter for
0: Kevin.
4: You're looking at him, dude.
1: I was just saying, wait a second. He's got four. You got four kids. Yeah, but a bunch
4: they're
1: of
4: all grown.
12: They have to work.
1: Let one of them be a sitter as much as you've done for them.
0: I'll let Papa get some golf time in.
4: I'm just kind of joking. If I wanted to, after they left yesterday, I could have gone out to the range for an hour myself and done it, but I was kind of
1: so
4: tired.
1: I wanted to ask you, as our golf aficionado, a rules question. Am I allowed to use the grip trainer while we play today?
4: I don't know how that works. I'm not sure you can have a piece of equipment like that on your golf club.
1: Why can't I?
4: No,
1: I'm not qualifying for the tour.
4: No, here, fine. Go for it. I don't care in a scramble like this. Now, a regular, I don't think you can normally, but...
0: It's not a club, so he's not carrying an extra club in his bag.
1: Nobody's checking to see if I have 14 or 18
4: clubs. Does this thing comes off and
1: it goes, yeah, it goes over the... It just clips on and off.
4: Classic.
1: But it got me to where my thumb was supposed to be, and I hit the ball immensely better.
4: It'll help big time when you get your grip right.
1: Now, I may not have... I probably shouldn't have bought an extra large bucket. I got about halfway through that. I said this, and I gave it to some other people. I said, here, you guys can enjoy
4: it. Yeah, but it's so nice when it's 90 degrees out, and it's
0: look,
4: beautiful.
0: With some of the shenanigans that go on at this tournament,
1: Jason
0: I saw
1: Gorman.
0: Barrett Salee last night. How about his station? He's playing with Jason Gorman.
1: Barrett's a pencil whipper, too.
3: So do you get to buy mulligans?
1: Yeah.
0: Yes.
1: Right there.
3: Oh.
1: When you check in.
3: Lord have mercy. I heard Barrett come in and say he bought like 50 mulligans.
1: Well, there are there's Gorman right behind us. Like he's catching strays.
0: Yeah.
3: How does that work?
1: There will
3: be
1: people.
3: Pay to cheat?
1: No. That all goes to charity.
3: Well, that's great. Obviously, that's wonderful.
4: There's going to be a limit on mulligans. You can't just buy willy-nilly.
3: Well, that's what
0: should
3: I
0: be
3: was
0: three.
3: Asking.
0: Right. There should be three.
1: And I'm going to use air quotes. Limit on mulligans.
3: What?
1: Oh, I got a breakfast ball. Oh, I got a burrito ball. Oh, that putt hit the COVID birdie. The putt hit the cup.
0: Yeah,
1: we're going to count it. I think we do that as well.
0: I'm telling you, we need to get a drone, get it sponsored, and put it right over that Gorman.
1: We have a drone this year, I believe. Yeah, we have a drone this year. It's going to follow you two around.
0: Oh. All right,
1: there
0: so
1: we go.
0: Kelly and I will be riding around as ambassadors.
1: Listen to Project Pat today.
3: Hey, first of all, I drive a mean car. I told you that, and
0: right.
3: I make a mean margarita or whatever you need.
1: Let's go.
3: But I did tell you if I was here, I would not leave that spot right there. I would turn the fire on. I would have a glass of wine,
0: right.
3: And I would just look
4: enjoy
3: out.
4: The views.
3: Yes,
4: it is
1: 90 degrees.
0: I'm going to tell you what's not going to happen.
3: A cool 90 today.
0: You're not riding around a golf course on a golf cart with that blanket. Your little blankie is not going with us here on this golf. I'm telling you right now.
3: Am I embarrassing you?
0: I'm not asking you. I'm telling you.
1: Well,
0: you're not doing it.
1: We spent a lot of time yesterday talking about 5 years and how that could affect college football. There's a big-time coach that has his reaction to that. It's coming up next here in the locker room on the Fan, 680 and 93.7 FM. 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
3: 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Now get a much-needed day off before opening up a three-game set against the Giants in San Francisco on Friday. 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

0: at Lanier Island's Legacy Golf Course. Finn, you got a couple of texts of people concerned with me, which there's been people concerned with me for about 25 years for a lot of different reasons.
1: With all your movie naming and dropping and stuff today, or what are they concerned about this time?
0: We're going to get to you in just a second as well.
2: Cousin Donnie tapping the app up in Boston.
0: Yeah.
2: Did you tell him about the app?
0: I did.
3: The Sox!
2: No grip trainer on the course.
4: Oh.
2: He said, no! And then Todd Graffinini down in New Orleans. Dude, no bleeping way. Baseball grip, no way.
4: Uh-oh, so you can't get us disqualified, John.
0: Disqualified?
2: He's just upset that he was holding a club like with a baseball grip. So we get that fixed, it'll improve your game dramatically.
4: Well, you win this thing, can't disqualify.
0: It is a bad look. Ben, who listens all the time, our good buddy Ben, he sends us a text. He said, you guys with Kelly make me laugh. He said, let her take her blanket with her, home team.
4: Make it
1: nice.
2: Listen, it's just for the morning. In the afternoon, it's going to be hot. She's not going to have it out there. But Aaron and I play golf. In the evenings, in the early spring.
1: Did she bring a blanket with her?
2: 100%.
0: Wait, hold on. When did you say you play?
1: It's a little breezy.
0: The early spring?
2: Early spring.
0: It's July. It's about to be July.
2: It's a morning. It's brisk this morning.
1: It is one of the cooler mornings, though, in late July. As in June 25th, I mean. It is one of the cooler ones we've had.
2: That's right.
4: It's 22 degrees Celsius.
2: Leave her alone.
4: I don't know what that converts to. Probably about 74 degrees.
0: We did a show up at Harris Cherokee a few years ago. It was 22 degrees Fahrenheit, and we were outside.
1: Finn, we did one not too long ago that was freezing in April.
0: Yeah, that was the time Finn cussed on air because it was so cold.
1: Oh, yeah.
2: My brain froze.
1: You were freezing.
4: That was a classic.
0: It was not classic. That was a very, very cold morning. Well, there's a lot of classic stuff going on with college football. We've had major rule changes coming down the last couple of days, and we got a college coach that sounds off.
5: 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You'll love the difference.
0: So we had a really good conversation yesterday about this new five-year to play college football. And being at 19 years old, your clock starts either at the end of high school graduation or 19. I saw some really good remarks on this. We'll get to Dave Doran, NC State's coach, in just a moment, what he had to say about this. Kelly, I saw some people that are probably a lot smarter than I am when it comes to anything, and they were like, they can envision now parents doing the holdback where their kid doesn't start college until 19 and plays 5 years. Because think about the difference of, like, I graduated at 17. I literally graduated as a 17-year-old. I would have enrolled in college had I went year one as a 17-year-old. The difference of my maturity, body-wise and everything else, from 17 to 19 was gigantic.
2: Yep.
0: Could that be a problem now in college athletics where parents start going, hey, I am going to reclass my kid back 1 year and allow him to enroll in college a little bit later?
1: I'm not sure. If you're already 19 when you hit campus, you're losing a year.
0: Okay, but no, what I'm saying is just imagine you're...
2: The clock starts when you graduate at 16, 17, or 18.
0: Or 19. Yeah. I mean, some people are going to graduate at 19.
2: When you turn 19,
1: you lose
2: the clock
1: a year,
2: starts.
1: Technically, right. You lose a year of eligibility, essentially, if you're not going to college at 18.
0: Right, but my point is, and this is what was coming up on social media yesterday, is we have the troll.
4: Oh, my God. Now
2: that
4: we have
2: so
4: something
2: funny.
4: New. Not only do we have blowers, we're being...
1: I didn't see
2: Fizzle,
1: that.
2: You look right above your head.
4: Oh, there's our drone.
0: You didn't even notice. You didn't know why Kelly just
2: freaked out.
4: I thought it was a leaf blower.
0: No, that is a drone.
1: I felt the air, and of course...
0: If you're one of the YouTube babies, YTBs watching right now, you have a treat for you. That'll be cut up. Craig Schilling will have that video cut up sooner rather than
2: later. That was like the cockroach on the wall.
0: Yeah, it was, 100%. My point to the 5 and 5, Kelly. So there are people that graduate at 17.
1: Right.
0: There's thought now that there are going to be parents that purposely hold their kid
1: Which
0: back a year.
1: Which they've already been doing.
2: Exactly.
1: But you wouldn't
0: But
1: want
0: now they
1: to.
0: Even have more reason to.
1: But you would be stealing a year of eligibility
0: for
1: your kid.
0: If you hold them back in ninth grade it's not until they graduate high school. So you hold them back in ninth grade, so now instead of graduating at 17, they graduate at 18.
1: 18, right. Fine.
0: Right.
1: But 19, they would be holding them back long enough to steal a year.
0: Not necessarily. So
2: you
0: what if
2: time
0: your,
2: it up properly,
0: yeah, if your
2: yeah.
0: birthday's late in the year, right. like Kane's birthday is late in the year. He's March 26th. He'll be 17 his whole senior year and turn 18 right at the end. If his calendar starts at 19, it's only a month before he's going to graduate.
4: It helps you more on the front end. That's to say,
0: right.
4: if you're older in high school, it helps you with your stats. You're more physically mature. Once you get on a college campus, you can either play and get developed or you can't play and get developed.
0: Well, Dave Doran, NC State's head coach, he had a soundbite of what he thought about this new five-year rule.
3: That was a change that was something we wanted. And so sometimes, you know, things are thrown at us and no one asks our opinion. No one cares if we're going to be able to handle that change. They just said, this is the new rule. Figure it out. In this case, we've been trying to get 5 for 5 as head coaches for a while. 5 for 5, I think, is great. I think it actually fits academics better. It takes kids more time than 4 years to graduate. In most cases, it's 4.5. And it, you know, it just gives you a little bit more runway. It gets rid of a lot of these waivers as well, where you see the 6th, 7th, 8th, and 9th year guys playing college football. And I think it's healthy for these guys, too. They know when they step on campus, they got 5 years to complete their mission, to develop into the best version of themselves, to help the university that they've signed with and to help themselves to get their degree. And it just, you know, gives them a path and a runway that they see the ending of.
1: Love it. And, they don't have to go up against 26-year-olds.
0: Well, there's that.
1: Or they won't be.
4: Right.
1: Eventually.
0: Maybe 24, but you know what?
1: I was exaggerating.
0: But no, there were kids last year that were 26. Absolutely there were kids that were 26.
1: Yeah, that's tough.
0: And that, you want to talk about the difference in physicality.
2: I think it's great. I'd say the same thing. You eliminate the nonsense of trying to stick around for 7 years and make a career out of being in college because you're hurt or you're sick or your daddy's sick or your mom. You all these different excuses. Now you got 5. You know exactly what you got. 5 for 5. And now you know how long it's going to take you to get your education, you would hope, unless you go back and do it later if you are trying to go to the pros. And
0: like John Abraham went back and got his degree. That was awesome.
2: I just saw Chuck Wiley yesterday at physical therapy up at Exos, and he was asking me all these questions. I felt like I was doing another radio, sports talk radio show with him. His son's a wide receiver at Georgia.
0: Okay.
2: Going to his sophomore year.
0: Oh, yeah, C.J. Wiley. Mm-hmm. Big-time recruit, too, out of Milton.
2: Yeah, they're excited
0: big-time
2: about
0: recruit.
2: His sophomore year this year.
1: And on the flip side, I think all those folks are like, well, we don't want to, you know, take any opportunities for NIL away from these guys. You know exactly your window.
0: Right.
1: You've got
0: you go.
1: 5
0: yep.
1: years, if the 19 thing plays in, you've got 5 years to make as much as you can make, and then you know it's coming to a close.
0: Some more rule changes could be coming down for college football. There's a proposal by the Oversight Committee that could go into effect at the end of the, or going into the 2027 season. College proposal would allow for 2 out-of-season practice sessions for a total of 21 practices, neither of which could exceed 5 weeks. So it's going to add a couple of practice sessions. College teams currently could hold 15 practices during the spring, but they're talking about an NFL-like model, which would allow OTAs for the late spring and early summer. Now, let's be honest. Colleges are going to do some kind of workouts. Just the coaches are not allowed to be involved in those workouts. You'll see quarterbacks doing stuff. They obviously do workouts when it comes to being in the weight room and different things there. But this would allow this. The proposal would also reduce preseason practices from 25 down to 21.
2: What's preseason, like training camp?
0: Yeah, like August. Okay. So they would cut that down some. And then there's also something really cool where the transfer portal will be shortened from 15 days down to 10.
1: Hmm.
0: And I think every coach in the world would love that. Here's the only thing. The dates still don't exactly line up. Portal would open the first business day following January 1 each year. The portal this year went from the 2nd to the 16th.
1: That's
0: it's still
1: right
0: stupid. It's right in the middle of the playoffs.
4: Yeah.
0: The problem with the portal is if you wait till after the playoffs, and remember now your championship game is January 25th, there's a lot of schools you have to be enrolled to before you can do that.
1: The academic calendar. Yeah.
0: Which, yeah, because they really care about academics when it comes to NCAA.
2: Don't do that.
0: They don't.
2: Yes, they do.
0: No, they don't.
2: Okay.
0: Finn, if they did, why would you allow all this willy-nilly movement? Why would you allow it?
2: The pressure they've gotten from different people watching coaches jump ship.
0: Okay, so
2: trying to figure out how to make it a little bit more level playing field.
0: You do,
2: but
0: know
2: you just you get a free education if you're an athlete.
0: I get
2: yes,
0: that part. My thing is this:
2: 1% of these guys go make it to the pros. So I would hope schooling matters. Yeah, I would hope that it matters a little bit.
0: My thing is with the rules. First of all, when's the last time you heard a kid was academically ineligible? You don't hear that anymore because they make sure they get through. My thing, if there's the rules, you do know the championship game's the 25th, right? And those kids can then enter the portal afterwards, which is going to be after enrollment. It's going to be after enrollment. Most schools are going to enroll the middle of January. It's neither here nor there. We will be up at ACC Media Days coming up here July 15th through the 17th. They released yesterday who the players are going to be at ACC Media Day. Now, we got breaking news last week as Brent Key told us, because we asked him directly who was going to be there. They're going to send two running backs and a linebacker. Kyle Eifert, who we loved last year, a linebacker. They're sending Justice Haynes, the transfer from Michigan, and Malachi Holsley.
4: All right.
0: They're going to send those three. What other teams do you want to know who's coming? I know for Tracy, you want to know who Florida State's sending.
4: Quarterback.
0: They are sending Ashton Daniels, quarterback who transferred from Auburn. Jabril Rolls, who's a really good defensive back for them. And one of the best receivers in the country in Deuce Robinson.
4: Deuce.
0: Big kid who had transferred in. Deuce. Oh. D-U-C-E. That would not come on.
2: I thought you said it sounded different. Don't look at me like that.
0: It's
1: I know you're going to tell us about Miami, so I'll ask about Clemson. I'm curious who's Clemson.
0: Clemson is interesting. They're bringing Sammy Brown, who's a local kid, linebacker out of Commerce, Georgia. I actually called his brother, younger brother's game a couple of years ago. They're sending Will Helt, senior defensive end, and Olsen Pat Henry, a tight end. A little bit different than last year when they had quarterbacks and running backs and receivers that everybody
2: loved. Anybody you excited to see or get a chance to talk to while you're there?
0: Absolutely. A ton of them. Like, I'm excited to talk to a lot of these different guys that are going to be there. Mason Heinschel, I know he's quarterback of Pitt, took over last year, really came on strong. Kevin Jennings, we talked to him last year for SMU. Can't wait to talk to him again. Gio Lopez, transfer quarterback at Wake. Can't wait to have a conversation with him. And then my guys that are going to be there. And actually, I want to talk to Lincoln Keenholz from Louisville, transfer quarterback. All Jeff Brohm has done is make stars out of quarterbacks.
4: You know, the ACC is so wide open. It's basically Miami and then everybody else. So there's a lot of opportunity for guys to make names and become stars this year in the ACC.
0: Well, we became cool with C.J. Bailey last year, quarterback of NC State. He'll be back, the big 6'6 kid that plays quarterback from them. And then Miami's going to send actually a friend of mine, Mark Fletcher Jr. He will be there. Darian Mensa. I'm trying to look. It's good. Duke and Miami are not there the same
2: day. That's funny.
0: Because there could have been some dirty looks with that.
2: Think about the, you know, the amount of transfer and movement and everything.
0: Right.
2: So there's got to be some carryover there where guys are going to see each other. Coaches will see former players that have jumped ship to schools in the same area. Yeah,
4: they got more money.
2: Yeah.
4: A good team and more money as they were trying to build something at Duke.
0: And then we also will have Muhammad Torrego, and you ask why do I bring up Miami linebacker? He's in his eighth year.
2: Oh, my God.
0: He's a kid that's had multiple knee injuries and had to sit out a few years, but he is in, I believe, his eighth year of college.
2: Was he like 25?
0: Probably older than that.
2: That's insane.
0: He's a thumper, too.
2: I bet he is. He's a grown man. Beating up on little kids. People get arrested for that.
4: 19-year-old.
2: It's unbelievable, dude.
0: Well, that'll do it for
2: Salt, brother.
0: The RPO's
2: over, dude.
0: Thank you.
2: If we have a couple minutes.
0: For you, we do.
1: For you, anything.
2: God dang it. Was it?
0: It's in there, fam.
2: Who was he on with, Thames? Kirk Cousins did an interview.
6: Rich Eisen show.
2: Say it again.
6: He was on the Rich Eisen, so.
2: Thank you very much.
0: If I had known we were doing Kirk Cousins, I wouldn't have had time.
2: So here we go.
7: He
2: was asked about Cousins in Vegas, and he's like, are you at the blackjack table? Are you going to be on the strip? Are you going to be doing this? Listen to Kirk Cousins, and only the way Kirk Cousins can describe a day in Vegas for him.
7: So there's a lot of good shows. I'm excited for Backstreet Boys. On an off day in training camp, I'm probably going to go see Backstreet Boys at the Sphere and wear all white and do the whole deal. You know, Donny Osmond. My mom had me listen to Donny Osmond when I was growing up. Probably got to go see him at his residency. Got to see a Cirque show, although in Las Vegas, there's like a half dozen you could pick from. So a lot of entertainment. You know, I love to play golf. So if I get some time off, play golf. But I went down to the strip, you know, during mini camp. Mondays are a pretty light day. So I went down to the strip when we wrapped up for the day and just kind of walked around. And it's not that easy to walk around. You know, if you park and walk around, they don't really want you to leave the casino you're at. So I realized that maybe going down to the strip and just walking around isn't the ideal way to do it like you might do when I lived in Washington, D.C. or Minnesota. Got to figure that out still. But we like it there. It's a cool place.
0: This is who said Backstreet. We gave him $180 million.
1: He's so special.
0: He's Terry so Fontenot special. Should be fired again.
2: That's such a dork.
0: You have got to be kidding me.
4: Yeah, he's guy, yugging it up.
0: I did Vegas the right way.
4: You know how he didn't mention how he said he walked the streets in Washington? He didn't mention walking the streets of Atlanta. You catch that, Vin?
2: I did.
1: He didn't drop Atlanta. He made it a point not to mention that city.
4: Yeah. Man. Yugging it up.
0: Good thing he wasn't there. Good thing he wasn't there when we were out there.
4: Yeah.
0: We would have heckled him. But he was Jazz Chisholm.
1: Boo, and you know what's sad is the thought of like some guy who's in their mid-40s putting that get up on and doing it could be funny, could be whatever. But coming from him, it just sounds so clown-like.
0: Glad you said it, and I didn't care.
2: There it is.
1: There are some guys that could make that humorous. Yeah. They really could.
0: 100%.
1: Right? Will Ferrell goes and does something like that, we'd laugh about it.
0: The bad part is when he did the Kirko Chain stuff, and he had he was engaging and funny. Now he just sounds like an old dork, is what he sounds like, and I'm glad he's not our problem
4: like one too.
0: Ever again. Coming up, what will not be our problem is starting pitching. Or will it? Mm. We'll get to that next, plus our Braves daily ticket giveaway here on The Fan, 680 and 93.7 FM.
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1: 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Well, the Braves get to say so long to San Diego. Finally, they are ready to get out of there after being swept by the Padres. They get a much-needed day off today, and then they'll open a three-game set with the Giants in San Francisco on Friday. The Hawks last night, if you missed it, it was the second round of the NBA draft, and Anse Soleil traded up a few spots with the Clippers to select North Carolina big man Henry Basar. And in World Cup action, it was Mexico, Brazil, Switzerland, all winners yesterday. U.S. goes tonight against Turkey at 10. 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
2: And he crushes one deep left field, back to the wall, out of sight.
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2: Riley charges one up, soaring high into the heavens and disappearing into the seats. And the Braves take the lead on the two-run homer by Austin Riley.
0: This is the home of the Braves, and this is Atlanta Braves Today.
3: And welcome in to Atlanta Braves Today. Braves lose yesterday 5-2 to the Padres as it becomes another situation where the bats weren't really hitting. The pitching couldn't get you through the fifth inning when it comes to a starter, although he did have an excuse.
1: Boy, did he ever.
3: Bullpen did good until they didn't, and you lose for the fourth time in a row. Now 10 out of your last 13. And the lead is as small as it's been since April, as you now only have a 4.5-game lead in the NL East. Time now, though, for our Braves daily ticket giveaway. It's going to be a pair of tickets to see the Braves and Rockies. Braves and Rockies. It is a hard-hitting question. Where are we broadcasting live from today? Braves fans, where are we broadcasting live from today?
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1: You went easy on them on a Thursday.
3: I did. 404-231-1680. 404-231-1680. You'll get a pair of tickets to see the Braves and the Rockies on August the 28th. Coming up, what do the Braves now do at starting rotation? We'll talk about that next on Atlanta Braves Today.
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5: Ice Cube's Big 3 is back. 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Big 3 All-Star Dwight Howard and the LA Riot take on Greg Monroe and the Dallas Power. Then in another clash of undefeated teams, Earl Clark and Coach Steven Jackson lead the DMV Trilogy against Montrezl Harrell, Coach Dr. J, and the Chicago Triplets. 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
3: And welcome back in to Atlanta Braves Today. Braves struggle. They lose 5-2 to the Padres. But it's time now to talk to our truest Braves reporter, Chris Domino.
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7: I gotta be me.
3: Chris, one time you can deal with. Two times, maybe not so much. Four times in a row is a trend. And once again, and I know last night Martin Perez had a reason to leave the game. We have a starting pitcher not able to make it through the fifth inning. It's starting to become a real concern. What's going on at starting pitching? And I'm not sure the moves that they announced are going to be the ones to fix it. Good morning, Chris, by the way.
4: Well, good morning. And you have a finite pool of people you can choose from. You're not allowed to really, as we joked yesterday, have tryout Tuesday and just say, here we go. Let's find a guy. Remember Jim Morris? You know that name? That's the guy they made the movie on, the Disney movie. So, yeah, you're not going to find Jim Morris. This is what you're going to do. And you're going to have Lopez, and it's certainly going to be a restricted number of pitches. And maybe you double piggyback up with Grant Holmes, or you do something else just to try to get through a game. You're trying to navigate. You're 8-11 this month. You've won four games by a run. You've lost four games by a run. You've gotten beat by 7-5, 5-2, 3. You're all over the place. And it does feel like a little bit of a sleepwalk right now. You've been exposed. And it looks lazy. It looks general malaise-ish. But you're playing shorthanded for a number of different reasons. And at the end of the day, when they say play ball, you got to figure out a way to win. And this team just has gotten into that funk where, quite honestly, they don't have enough answers right now.
7: To that point, Chris, do we just have to ride it out? I mean, you can't manipulate the roster much more. You're out of starting pitchers. The guys that should be hitting still aren't. The guys are hitting. They're the only ones doing it. Do we just have to ride this thing out until the guys figure it out themselves?
4: Yeah, I think the thing that's a little disappointing is you beat Milwaukee with two of the best pitchers in the National League by a run apiece, which means you found a way to win. But you had played San Francisco before that. They beat you two when they hadn't been scoring. I don't know what would have happened in the third, but now I'm kind of looking at it. Okay, thank God that one was rained out. But it doesn't get any better against the San Diego team that's bad offensively, and they're just good enough offensively because you can't 0 for 7 again with runners in scoring position. I'm trying to MacGyver this whole thing. I've joked about Apollo 13. You know, you're going to dump things on the table, and now Ronaldo Lopez is on the table, and you're saying, well, we got to get these people back from outer space. It feels a lot more complicated, but I just think it feels like a general malaise has hung over this team now offensively for a little bit too long.
8: Yeah, month of June has been really, really rough.
4: Yeah.
8: John Michaels was not happy with the news that came out yesterday that Ronaldo Lopez, right, will get the 60-pitch start to the game. And he's over here saying to us, why not find a guy that can throw or at least give you 6 or 7 or a real starting pitcher, not his three-inning nonsense? What's the answer? What's the fix? And is there one?
4: Well, the Carlos Carrasco thing, once again, released. You know, you needed a guy who could give you multiple innings. What you were hoping for is multiple innings on blowouts. You're not looking for him to be a leverage guy. And this whole conversation the other day about why did he pitch the seventh, well, Walt Weiss gave you the answer. I had three live arms. I had three live bodies. Didy Fuentes not being on the mound that night meant he couldn't go that night. Now, when you see him the next day, or you see San Diego's eighth and ninth guy 2 days in a row, you go, well, why can they do it?
8: Yep.
4: And there's a moment where you just go, either a guy tells you, see Robert Suarez, I can't go. The numbers, how many appearances, how many ups, how many downs, you're not supposed to go at that point. And, you know, look, at the end of the day, you have a certain number of bullets. 26 guys in uniform doesn't mean you have 26 available. And look, at the end of the day, they lost that game 2 days ago for 9-plus reasons. There were 9 reasons they lost. Last night, similar. When you have an at-bat, and it could be a big at-bat, it's not happening. 0 for 7 with runners in scoring position. When you have a pitch that needs to be made, all of a sudden you find out, well, no, that wasn't the one. And a guy who, whether he's better than your pitcher or not, he's having a moment that's better than your guys. And it really, this month has seen there's a lot of guys having better moments than the guys on the mound.
1: It does feel like they're just trying to find innings and bullets from anywhere. I mean, you look at Ronaldo Lopez, fly ball pitcher, big park in San Francisco. Okay, let's try and play that matchup. When you go to the offense, Chris, are they at a point where, like, oh, I don't know, they might look at Eric Hartman and just say, for the heck of it, let's pop this kid up here. I know you're not a big, like, down in the minors guy, but he's a guy we're seeing all over, right? Like, I mean, is that something to break the malaise a bit that you could see them trying to do?
4: Yeah, but you also have to make an adjourning move then. And
1: I know.
4: Look,
1: the
4: Kyle Farmer thing might be lining up for the end of Ha-Seong Kim, and I'm not telling you.
1: Yeah.
4: I just thought July 1st was going to be you're going to either cut bait on Ha-Seong Kim or he's going to actually come around and there's no coming around. I hate the fact that you play shorthanded every time he does play.
1: Yeah.
4: And every time he doesn't play, I play shorthanded. You know, look, at the end of the day, they loaded up with lefties to get that guy Canning.
1: Yep.
4: And they scored 4 runs, and it was, okay, here we go. That's strategy because that guy's not very good. Well, you had a guy making his 2026 debut last night. You didn't do anything against him. So there's no answers. It's just, are you going to find a way to actually break this thing open a little bit? And when it doesn't happen, you're looking at being just an average baseball team, but their numbers offensively in the month of June mean you're a lot less than that right now.
7: This isn't about the Phillies, it's about the Braves, but it is kind of about the Phillies.
4: Oh, yeah.
7: Now 4.5 lead, and the Phillies get the Mets in the cellar in the NL East. They get the Pirates next to last in the NL Central, and they get the Kansas City Royals in the cellar in the AL Central. I ask you, is this the biggest stretch in the season for the Atlanta Braves?
4: Well, you better figure it out, because Philadelphia is here, and I did all their numbers like 2 days ago to just find out they still have room. You know, Trey Turner's not hitting. JT Realmuto's not hitting. They have another gear offensively, and they're finding ways to win much better than the Braves in this month. And now you're paying the price if you believe being 4.5 up is paying the price when it was 9, 10, and 11. And I think it is. And I know Dave Dombrowski's going to make a move. I believe something's going to happen here. I think you need a bat and an arm. But I know that Philadelphia will probably wink, wink, overpay because they think, again, without a World Series title, this group's getting older. Whether it's the right move or not, they're going to do something. And their hope is to be better. This version of Philadelphia, it's pretty good. It's dangerous. And if Aaron Nola ever starts pitching, JT Realmuto, there's a couple of guys who haven't hit on that team. If Aaron Nola all of a sudden can pitch, Sanchez, Wheeler, and Nola, or if you get an arm, and by the way, like Tarik Skubal, if you like him, do not count Philadelphia out for anything. God. No. Don't count them out for anything at this point. Dave Dombrowski's older than me. If you don't think he's trying to win one more title, you're crazy. The owner wants to win a title. They'll go harder or as hard on anybody that they think is going to help them win this year.
3: Chris, one of the things you talked about yesterday was the timeline for Ronald Acuna. As this lead shrinks, does that timeline decrease?
4: Look, at the end of the day, the player can lie a little bit and fudge it a little bit. I don't want to say lie because he's probably not in a position to put himself back on the IL. I'd like to think the player, and this is the oldest school guy in me, you maybe fudge a little bit. And I get nervous when young guys do it. But let me ask you guys, if you're Ronald Acuna, you see what's going on, and you're good to go, and you can run, and you run bases. The problem is if you took two fingers and stuck it right in his hamstring, it's the same exact spot. They are absolutely nervous about that, that with all the rest, it didn't get better because it happened again. I think the player might actually just kind of have to sign off on it. Now, can you fool medical people on the hamstring? Finn, you know this. Of course you can. You can fool them on almost anything. We used to just say, how many fingers am I holding up? The guy would be concussed to bejesus, and he'd just say three, and they would go, yeah, not really, but that's close enough. I'm not so sure the player's not supposed to maybe push himself a little bit where he tells everybody, hey, man, I'm good to go. I don't like it, but I do think that should be the instinct of a player when his team is struggling.
3: Should be interesting. Braves get a much-needed off day. Real quick, Martin Perez, he should be good for his next start?
4: I have no idea.
8: Good answer.
4: I have no.
8: Miami.
4: At the end of the day, like when you saw that, you go, "Oh no, he's staying in the game." But then, of course, you start to tighten up. Yeah, you start to think, "Well, that doesn't mean anything." Mm-hmm. Like staying in a game. Robert Suarez has got a little forearm tightness. It's never like we're in the world now with pitchers, especially, but with athletes, I don't know. Like, he's staying in the game. He must be good. And then you go, no, he's going to, let's wait an inning and two, and let's wait till tomorrow. And the idea that
1: Tarik Skubal pulled that last night, didn't he?
4: I don't know what he was.
1: They were out to look at him, and he stayed in. And
4: yeah, I don't know what he was pulling.
1: I don't know.
4: He had a dinky problem. I don't know what was going on with him. I think they even know that, no, it wasn't a groin. They actually had to say it wasn't a groin, but he was playing with his junk a little bit excessively.
3: On that note, Chris, should be a lot of fun with an off day.
1: You're the best, Chris.
3: It's awesome to hear you.
4: I went to chiropractic school. I'm allowed to talk about the medical stuff.
7: I was actually in the diagrams.
1: Dr. DeMino,
4: thank you.
1: Appreciate you.
3: We'll talk to you soon.
4: All right,
3: that is Chris DeMino, our truest Braves reporter. Coming up, we'll set the rotation for San Francisco. Talk about the off day next on Atlanta Braves Today.
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9: 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The most competitive basketball league on earth is on CBS this Saturday. Big 3 All-Star Dwight Howard and the LA Riot take on Greg Monroe and the Dallas Power. Then in another clash of undefeated teams, Earl Clark and Coach Steven Jackson lead the DMV Trilogy against Montrezl Harrell, Coach Dr. J, and the Chicago Triplets. 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
3: Well, congratulations to Jonathan Hansard from Buford. 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
3: Would you rather hunt and butcher meat for the rest of your life or not eat meat ever again?
8: Oh, I'm hunting. I'm hunting and butchering. I'm eating meat.
0: Oh. Home team Brandon Leak.
11: The last 3 years, the New York Jets defense, third, and fourth.
8: Third, and fourth, and what?
11: How the NFL ranks NFL team defense.
8: You keep saying this, and I'm not going to be okay with it ever.
11: You don't have
8: what
11: to be okay
8: with it. What is the statistic you're talking about when they're third, third, and fourth?
0: And John Michaels.
3: When's the last time y'all have had liquor out of a plastic bottle?
1: And
3: have
1: you like a Pop-Pop's vodka bottle?
8: Yes, exactly.
3: Have you ever heard of Mr. Boston's vodka?
8: Cultural thing.
11: No, it's not.
3: I'm sorry.
11: Put that on my people.
1: I mean,
0: this is the locker room.
3: And doors to the locker room are open here on the Fan, 680 and 93.7 FM. We are broadcasting live from the 25th annual Finneran and Michaels Golf. I mean, the Bucket Contained Classic.
8: The level of disrespect.
1: Don't let him do that to
3: My
1: you.
3: Goodness. We'll get into that. We got a lot to dive into when it comes to the Atlanta Falcons. What do you do with Bijan Robinson now that Kyle Pitts has got a big deal? College football changes coming. We'll dive back into that. The Hawks have a big man that they picked up later on in the draft, and we get to talk to some special guests. 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We'll get you our headlines right now, brought to you by Scana Energy, the official natural gas provider of the Atlanta Falcons. Headlines are now, we are at the 25th annual Buck and Kincaid Classic, and we get to welcome a legend back to his home. He left. He went to Philadelphia, his original home, and now he's back. Back again.
8: All they did up there when he showed up was win titles, I think.
7: I know. That's what I'm coming back for.
8: Thank you. Back here?
7: Good to see you there, Mr. Finneran. I heard Finneran pop a can right before I came on, and I'm like, Brian used to just start drinking around 10.
8: Now
7: he starts at 8?
1: He's moved it up.
7: Now they have Southern canned water.
3: Yes.
7: I got to try one of these.
11: The Freebird.
3: Yeah.
7: The Freebird. I do like that. But the Southerners constantly coming up with new ways to just influence American culture.
3: Well, we
7: find canned water is it's a different one.
3: Yeah, we find a way here in the South to put anything in a can. It doesn't matter.
7: Oh,
3: vodka,
7: I'm not kidding you.
3: Vodka, tequila,
7: wine. Finneran brings a flask to Christmas Eve Mass. So, I mean, like, because it's too long a wait.
8: That's
7: like,
8: right.
7: You know, because you got to get there early to get all the seats. Are you a seat saver?
8: We saved
7: with
8: seats
7: all your crew.
8: On Father's Day. Yeah. We went to Mass. We saved seats.
3: He has to save a row.
7: Yeah,
3: sometimes
7: exactly.
3: A section.
8: Well, my daughter's got to grab four kids and drag
7: Pop-Pop.
11: Right. Him plus yeah, nine.
7: Papa. Are you Pop-Pop?
8: Papa.
7: You're Papa.
8: Papa. Uh-huh.
7: You look good, Papa.
8: Thanks, buddy.
7: You look good. Kelly, it's nice to meet you in person.
1: It is. Very much so. I know you love the outfit. You've already told me.
7: I do.
1: No, the eye roll. I got it.
7: It
1: I
7: is.
1: Got
7: it's
1: it.
7: Good, though. And it's a nice
1: Somebody's got to class this show up.
7: Well, I wasn't going to say that.
11: What do you think about the blanket?
7: The blanket, I can't get over. It's like 88 degrees. I walked out and I said, I ain't in Philly. I can tell you that. I'm like swampy, just walking from the airport, the van up at the lodge, walking to here. It's swampy. You know, and there's my man, home team.
11: My man.
7: Home team, Brandon Lee, baby.
11: You know what? When I first came to 680 The Fan, John Kincaid, my duties were just to cover the Hawks. John Kincaid was the first person to put me on his show without anybody asking. He wanted Hawks reports. He wanted Falcon reports, and he and Buck would put me on the show to update everybody when I first got here to the Fan.
8: That's amazing.
7: Jim Mahaney back in the day.
11: Who's this guy?
7: Hey, who's this hometown?
11: Who's
7: hometown
11: this guy?
7: What is he doing? What's his hometown?
11: What is he covering?
7: Love you, Mahaney.
3: Well,
7: love
3: you guys recognize the voice. It was a longtime voice here on the Fan. The Buck and Kincaid show was a staple. 20-plus years.
7: 4,637 episodes.
3: To be exact.
7: We were supposed to have a 4,638, but I made the mistake of going to a lunch after the show with David Dick.
11: No need to get into that.
8: Thank you.
7: Well, Buck,
3: what was the order?
12: Chicken Caesar salad.
3: Oh, I've heard that's the go-to.
12: You know, you're trying to look trim. You're trying to look trim. You're trying to look good. Let's just say it didn't end well.
8: No, it did not.
12: It was sort of like season four of Ozark. At the end, I felt like the lawyer. Remember when the lawyer? It was very similar. Like, hey, come on over. This is going to be fun. And then, bang, right to the head.
3: Ozark was a really good show on Netflix.
1: I saw this one.
12: And Kelly, you realize that they filmed it right here.
1: Yeah. I did.
12: So everything happened right here.
1: That's awesome.
12: You're right around the corner from the birdhouse.
3: Last year we had a boat trip. We let Road Dog drive, which is scary.
12: Did you really?
1: What?
12: Yeah. So he got his license back.
3: He did.
12: Since I'm glad with that, because I did write a letter to the judge.
3: He's in
12: it worked.
3: He's in Guatemala right now doing a mission. Mission to drink and gain weight. That's all he's doing.
11: What was the show number?
12: It was 4,637.
11: Now, we're not a mass show, so we haven't even been count.
12: You see, that didn't work.
11: We'll probably mess up the number.
12: Well, I wasn't counting on the Villanova grad to help with the math. Let's just put it that way.
11: He's good with the numbers.
12: He's a legend, though. Every time we drive by the Villanova football stadium, which I think is smaller than Marist's, we drive by it, and I will say to my wife and daughter, we will go, the house that Brian Finneran built. Uh-huh. There it is.
8: There it is.
12: She says, the house that Mr. Finneran built, my daughter says.
3: Well, they got the Finneran Pavilion.
12: Yes,
3: there.
12: The Finneran Pavilion is there because they had the other one. They had to take his name off of it, John DuPont.
8: He lost it.
12: He had a tank.
3: Well, he goes crazy every morning because he has to deal with us.
12: I would imagine it's fun. I don't get to listen to you guys because I'm actually in the universe, I'm competing against you.
3: Okay, so that's the story everybody wants to get to. So it was announced three weeks ago,
12: it was announced.
3: Okay, that you were going to step down from your position in Philadelphia.
12: Yes.
3: And, of course, we knew you were coming here for the Buck and Kincaid Classic.
12: Which was, by the way, because I've heard a lot of people with the Scooby-Doo theories.
3: Uh-huh.
12: That was months ago, as you guys saw me.
3: Right.
12: That was months ago.
3: Was that meeting a meeting to set up what's going to come down the road?
13: We got him.
3: Uh-huh. Are you coming? Coming back to 680 the Fan?
12: That would be Brian knows, home team knows, you guys know. This place holds a very, very special place in my heart. My daughter born here. I met my wife here. We love it here. Atlanta is my wife and daughter consider Atlanta home.
3: Sure,
12: it's home to them. I have job offers. I think people are hunting. Maybe hunting. You're hunting for food, I heard.
3: Right. Yes.
12: You're willing to hunt for food. I think people may be hunting under wrong trees.
3: Okay.
12: All right.
3: Okay.
12: That's what I would say.
8: So you have a plan.
12: But I would just say that's flattering.
3: Mm-hmm.
12: And 680 the Fan will always be a huge part of everything. And Atlanta is always a huge part of our family. Because my wife and daughter consider Atlanta home. When they say home, my wife's Jamaican. You know, my wife came from Jamaica.
3: Shaba.
12: And so she considers Atlanta the place she lived the longest,
3: right,
12: and where her lifelong friends are and everything like that. And when you raise a kid here, your kid's born in Northside Hospital and everything, we consider it for them Atlanta. Philly's always been my home, but believe me, Atlanta has been, you know, a big part of my life.
11: What do you want to do?
12: I don't want to do mornings.
11: Okay.
12: I could tell you it was the last cancer battle was very very bad.
3: Okay.
12: It was really bad. To do two chemotherapies at once is a drastic way to try to save your life. And but I had marvelous doctors that helped save my life. And I came through it, and I was telling Fenron earlier, I came through it like better than I'm better, healthier today than I was in the 10 years leading up to it. Somehow my body really reacted well to one of the most radical chemotherapy treatments and protocols that could ever save your life. For whatever reason, my body just reacted to it great. I think it was the great love of a woman that took care of me, my doctors, and I did everything. I told my doctors, I said, I'm going to be the best patient, I'm going to listen, I'm going to do everything you tell me to do, and I came through it great, and I am as healthy as a horse.
11: All right.
12: But she wanted me to retire.
3: Okay.
8: I don't blame you.
12: I did not want to retire.
3: No.
12: So we had to negotiate, and in the negotiation it was, I want to work another 4 or 5 years.
3: Okay.
12: I said, but I absolutely and will not do mornings because the doctor said it wasn't good for me. And if Christina says something's not good for me, it's not good for me.
3: Right.
12: So that's the way that works out.
8: You going to travel a little bit? What's the plan?
12: Well, we're done July 31st. And, you know, where do you think we will be the following week?
11: Somewhere with me. Sun.
12: Well,
11: or a
12: there is sun.
11: A casino.
12: Sun. I'll be in Vegas. I'll be in Vegas Monday morning. By the way, too, Monday morning, you will all see me on The Price is Right.
11: No. What?
1: Oh, that was awesome.
11: I'll be playing this on Tuesday.
12: Monday morning, my episode, which taped last August.
3: Okay.
1: Wow.
12: Last August.
1: Wow.
12: I will be on The Price is Right Monday, and you will see the episode nationwide. And let's just say I'm allowed to say I won.
3: All right. Now we know why you're retiring.
12: I'm allowed to say I won, and I'm allowed to say, but I'm not allowed to say what I won or what went down in the episode.
3: You got a grandfather clock.
12: But I'm allowed to say, well, here's what I would say to you. You have to sign a non-disclosure that says you won't tell anything that you won and anything that went on. But I would say this, John, you'd know me not as long as some of these clowns. They would I shut my mouth if I won a grandfather clock about the prize? No. I be worried? If CBS, if CBS tried to shake me down. There's some, if there's something worth me shutting up for.
8: You're going to shut up.
12: David Dickey would have found this strategy back in 2000.
3: Right.
12: He would have put it into my second contract. You kidding me? He would have found a lawyer to slip that in.
11: Well, you know, Chris D'Amino's wife won a harp.
12: Well, Carrie won, yes.
11: She won a harp and something else.
3: A harp.
8: My mother-in-law, Kathy Fallon, won the entire Showcase Showdown as well. Years ago.
12: All of these people. Well, here's the thing I would tell people. There's only 180 contestants now in the new studio. There used to be 305.
3: Okay.
12: So when Carrie went and when your mother-in-law went, there was 305.
8: Damn.
12: So right now, if you've ever wanted to go, I will coach you through it and I'll get you on there. The shirt that says I beat cancer three times to get the price right may have helped.
1: Yes.
12: And my buddy Josh, who plays Nick Newman on The Young and the Restless, he may have tipped somebody off behind the scenes that his buddy was going to be there, you know, and poor cancer patient is there. So
3: I want to ask you, getting a chance to go home, and you're right, you and I knew each other, but we were always on opposite teams forever. This is actually the first time I've sat and talked to you on air.
12: Off air a lot.
3: Off the air a ton. What was it like going back home and getting a chance to do radio in your hometown for the team that you grew up loving? Because I deal with that all the time. I'm now you.
12: Right.
3: Everybody hates me because I cheer for the Miami teams like you did for the Philly teams.
12: Well, it's been amazing. It's been an incredible opportunity. There's immediate buy-in because the audience knew of it, and a lot of people had heard either my ESPN work or CBS work, so they knew coming in. In Philly, everything matters about where you're from.
3: Right.
12: I mean, Kevin Stefanski, the new Falcons coach, grew up. He was born 3 miles from me. His dad, I knew his dad very well back in my days with the Philadelphia Big Five, Eddie. He's a great guy. He's now living the life down in Avalon. It matters where you're from in Philly.
3: Mm-hmm.
12: So you get immediate buy-in just by your birthright. Whereas Atlanta's more the melting pot.
3: Sure.
12: You know, you can do that. It was incredible. Plus, Phillies go to a World Series. Phillies go to the playoffs every year, pretty much, since I've been home. The Eagles go to 2 Super Bowls.
11: Dick.
12: I mean, it was broadcast from a Super Bowl parade.
11: Goodness.
12: The Eagles bring by the, coming by, and it's just with an incredible period of time. And the Falcons, as I said earlier, they finally have figured out, copy the Eagles model.
3: Yeah.
12: And bring in two guys, by the way, that I have a ton of respect for, that tutored under Howie Roseman. In the long run, it will pay off if they follow the plan. It'll pay off. So,
8: no, you're referring to so the listeners.
11: What's the plan?
8: Yep.
11: What's the plan? I want to hear.
12: The plan is, first of all, and I heard you guys talking about it a little earlier. I was listening to the locker room earlier today up at the lodge, which, by the way, the Lanier Lodge is beautiful. The idea is that you cultivate your own talent and you pay the ones you identify as being part of your culture and part of what you want, and you pay them early. You don't pay them the year they're due. You pay them early. You lock them down. That's always the strategy with Howie Roseman. Lock down your own early and then make sure that you do it. But also, too, it's not Les Snead's F the Picks.
8: Right.
12: But Howie Roseman never stays put in a draft.
3: Right.
12: If there's a guy he wants, he's willing to pay the premium on draft night to do it. And he's always looking to acquire other guys in the course of the season. The Eagles acquire guys in season more than, I would believe, it's, if it's not the most of any franchise, it's close to it. They are constantly improving the roster. And Howie Roseman will tell you, if I can improve spot 51 on the roster, mm-hmm. I'm going to improve it because I'm better. And I believe that Ian Cunningham will right. bring some of that to the to this team. Right,
8: that's all great.
3: Now you're getting salty, talk. Fan.
8: How's the golf game looking to look today?
12: My golf game is
8: and
12: looking...
8: And your teammates. Did one of your guys just win a big tournament, Laughlin?
12: Carter. Recruited. You know Carter. Yeah. Carter, and you know his dad, Steve. Steve and Carter acted as the GMs of my team.
8: Okay.
12: So they acted as GMs for Team Kincaid. Carter has to compete in another event because he will be in the U.S. Amateur at Marion.
8: Yes.
1: Wonderful.
12: Coming
8: that's
12: up.
8: That's awesome.
12: I think his number this week is like 58 or 60, so he's doing really okay. great. So I had Carter and Steve. Steve really did a great job of recruiting my team for me. Let's just say I got some strong, flat-bellied Southern golfers.
7: Now.
12: That are going to go out there. I didn't even have to pack my driver.
7: Oh.
12: But I'm bringing it.
8: Yeah, you got
12: to
8: bring it.
12: Because this
8: look at
12: needs to
8: like
12: swing
8: together.
12: A little
8: Jesus.
12: Bit. But I will, my game's a lot better than it
8: that's
12: was.
8: That's awesome.
12: Than I left, you know, so it's so I've been able to pick
7: hey, you know your old partner, Buck Ballou.
12: I know. Did you say my old partner?
7: He's not coming here to mess around.
12: No,
7: you're
12: not.
7: Coming back for the 25th annual Bucky Kincaid Classic, and it would do him just fine if he walked out of here.
12: Oh, it would. Oh, it would.
7: Again.
12: Yeah, I'm just shocked that I got all this gray hair and Buck's still blonde. I mean, it's unbelievable. Whatever he's doing. Now, you know what it is? I think it's the love of a great wife and his Kelly.
7: Good blood pressure.
12: It keeps him young.
7: Yeah, good blood
12: it
7: pressure.
12: It keeps him young because I don't know what the hell I'm doing. I mean, I got all this gray hair and everything. Buck's still looking young. I mean, Buck looks like he's like 45, looking great. Buck wants to kick my ass.
3: But
12: in 4,637 episodes, there was probably seven where he didn't, leaving the studio at the end of the show. So this is just normal for Buck. He wants to go out there and assert his dominance. He's an alpha male, a great baseball player in college.
1: Say.
12: Great football
1: did
12: player.
1: Did he play the game?
12: Yeah, he did.
1: Oh.
12: He played the game really well.
7: I want you to play the game. Some advice. Now that she works with Buck Ballou every single week here on The Fan.
12: I would tell you that working with Buck is that I resisted some of his wisdom at times, thinking I knew better. There were topics where I would resist his wisdom. Buck ended up being right. And the longer I worked with him, I'm like, you know what? Why are you resisting? Because you sound like an idiot resisting him because he knows a hell of a lot more about it. Now, the other stuff where I was just infinitely brighter, that was where I was willing
1: you.
12: To help the audience.
1: Yes,
12: and that's where it really helped carry the show over the years and do that. But Buck, I resisted. Look, when we started the show, Buck said to Mike Thompson, I think we should talk college football 365 days a year. And I told you the story on Saturday.
1: Yeah.
12: And I was like, what? What?
8: Right.
12: I don't think that's right. And I was like, that doesn't make sense to me. No show had done it in this market. None had ever done it. We did it. And Mike Thompson goes, I think we should do that, buddy. We'll do that every day. And we did it. And Buck was right. And every show in this market copied it.
3: Yeah.
12: So right. There is no college football experts. There's nobody in the market that knows that didn't. They were all birthed by Buck Ballou. They all came through his birth canal. Of knowledge,
1: I get Buck
12: all the credit.
7: Actually, played that game too.
8: Thank you.
12: Well, with no forceps involved.
7: He's got three kids.
3: Oh, appreciate you stopping by.
12: I love seeing
3: you.
12: You
3: are now a family member of the locker room.
12: I'm a family member of the locker. I always thought I was, but
1: you are. Friend of the show. Always now family.
8: I was convinced I had to get these guys. This guy on board.
12: I'm telling you. I tell you, and of course, Ice Cold Stu.
3: Yes,
12: who just is? He might be the smoothest guy in radio.
3: And his hair still looks the same as it probably did 20 years ago. Doesn't
12: now. Wait a minute. Now. Has he been hanging out with Buck, though?
13: No. Absolutely not.
12: No?
8: That's hilarious.
12: Wait a minute. Wait, it does look very, I don't know.
3: A little gray. He's got a little gray.
12: A little gray? Yeah. Let it go. Dude. As if he needs to meet women. Like, believe me, it's not going to hurt you.
3: Yeah,
12: love you guys.
3: His dating tales are fun. 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
3: Love you as well. 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Coming up, what do the Falcons do with Bijan Robinson? 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
1: 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Well, the Braves' losing streak reaches a season-high 4 games after falling in the finale to San Diego. The off day is coming at a great time, and we'll see if they can reset in San Francisco this weekend. Hawks doing work in the second round of the NBA draft last night. Anse Soleil traded up a few spots with the Clippers to select North Carolina big man Henry Bejar. And World Cup action. Mexico, Brazil, Switzerland, all winners yesterday. 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
3: 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John Michaels alongside Kelly Kroll, home team Brandon Leake, and Brian Fitterin, having a great time broadcasting live from the 25th annual Bucket Kincaid Classic. We're live here at Legacy Islands Lanier Golf Club. 8 o'clock hour here on the show, brought to you by Central Heating and Air, one of the few second-generation locally owned HVAC companies in Atlanta. With Central, you're not just a number. You're a member of the family. That's right. Brian Kelly, I didn't mention he's got himself a new job. We'll make fun of him tomorrow, because you went from being the head coach at LSU to doing Mountain West games. That's been the fall off for Brian Kelly. That's what happens when you show up in Louisiana with a fake accent and you lose a bunch of football games. And we'll get on Justin Burney, the Louisiana State fan, coming up in just a little bit. His attire hire is atrocious.
7: I want the marshal and the court manager by the end of this show.
1: It's a good thing he has such a great smile, because that helps distract from the rest.
3: Well, the fact that he's wearing a t-shirt to a golf course.
7: We might have to run it.
8: We've been planning for this for a long time.
7: A whole year.
8: And
1: he's right there.
8: Everybody that's here
1: and
8: understands that they work for 680 usually throws on what?
3: A 680 polo.
8: And what is a polo? To understand.
7: A polo is a shirt with a collar. Appropriate for a golf course.
3: We're given. We're actually given these shirts.
8: Anyway, well, this guy sitting next to us looks good, though.
3: He looks fantastic.
1: That's how it's done.
7: That's how you dress.
3: We're talking right now to Troy Lawrence. 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You brought gifts, and you just made, when I say you made Home Team's life, you just gave them the Honor Cigars Golden Rule by Troy Lawrence.
10: Yes, sir.
3: These are your cigars.
10: Absolutely.
3: You make them.
10: Yeah, we do. So we manufacture out of Nicaragua.
3: Okay.
10: Atlanta-based company. We're known for exceptional cigars, cigar rolling experiences, but all of our tobaccos aged about 3 years. The one you're looking at, that Home Team is sitting next to, it's a blend of tobaccos from Jalapa and Esteli, and a beautiful Habano 2000 wrapper, Cuban seed, Habano 2000.
3: Excellent. Now, do you get a chance to go down to Nicaragua at all?
10: Yeah, about twice a year.
3: Okay, next time you go.
10: You coming?
3: I want to go. It's the homeland for my wife. We haven't been back, I've never been there, but we need to go down there. How did you get into this? Like, how do you get into the cigar business?
10: So it's crazy. I've always thought I was going to be in the coffee business. So I come from a family used to grow coffee in Portland, Jamaica, in the Blue Mountains. But then over the years, I met a gentleman named Pablo Romay at a Dukembe Mutombo charity event, nonetheless.
1: Okay.
10: And, you know, we just kind of sat there talking about cigars, coffee. And when I heard him talk about cigars the way we talk about coffee, I was like, okay, this is a labor of love, right? And it's something I was intrigued about. And then before I knew it, 4 years, I look up, I'm working with him. We're doing events nationwide and, you know, sharing cigars.
11: What makes your cigars stick out? The cigar industry has exploded, and everybody's coming out with something new. What makes your cigars stick out?
10: So our cigars, I would say the blending and fermentation process.
11: Right.
10: So if you know anything about Nicaragua, that volcanic soil, it's excellent for creating complex blends, flavorful, robust profile, lots of body. So that's why I chose Nicaragua specifically.
11: Mm-hmm.
10: And like I said, you got to give cigars time to age, right? Time to rest, let those flavors marry. And that's one thing as a new brand, it's good to not compromise in that manner, because now when we kind of showcase the product, we're showcasing something that has like reached full maturity, and it's beautiful in itself. So
3: we're talking to Troy Lawrence of Honor Cigars, honorcigars.com.
8: And it's not just the cigars. There's like an experience they bring to the table. If you talk about that a little, I've seen you all over the place, all over Metro Atlanta anyway.
3: Because you're a big deal.
8: At different celebrity golf events, celebrity tournaments, and regular tournaments. And talk about what people get when they bring you into the mix.
10: No, for sure. So right now we're averaging about 150 events nationwide. So, you know, working hard. You know, I get to drink whiskey, smoke cigars, meet cool people like you.
1: Living the life.
10: Tough job. You don't want it, I promise you. It's... What I try to do is showcase the thing that I fell in love with.
11: Mm-hmm.
10: So when I started hanging out in Miami, the Bahamas, even Cuba, it's just seeing the artistry behind cigars. So the idea was, how can we take this and bring this to Montana, to Vegas, to New York, and all these different places? And started to work with some brilliant minds in tobacco. I added some of my knowledge in experiential marketing events and things like that. And then we just started collaborating with guys like you, you know?
3: Now, when you sat down with us, the first thing you said is you're from New York.
10: Home of the Yankees, baby.
3: Okay.
10: Most winningest franchise in the world.
1: Yeah, you should have brought us some lollipops.
3: they haven't won a World Series in a long time. But what we wanted to talk about, your Knicks won an NBA title, which... we don't like down here. But they did it the right way.
10: Absolutely.
3: As a lifelong New Yorker, New York sports fan, what was that like to see your team win a title for the first time in your life?
10: This is a phenomenal moment right now for the city. I think New York is just one of those great cities, a lot of different personalities, cultures, and sports is one thing that brings us close together. And, you know, for a long time, the Knicks just could never kind of get there, right? Mm-hmm. They bring in Brunson. He takes a major pay cut. And it's good to see how the process started and where they're at now. And those guys, man, they played their heart out, and they did it. So extremely happy. The city's on fire.
1: Lines, I'm so curious. Two questions. One, are you a cigar guy yourself?
10: Oh, I smoke too many.
1: Okay. Two, how do you get them to the guys like Jalen and company when they're on the buses and all the other things, right? That's got to be a thought because it's so big in sports, that collaboration, and it's coinciding with some of the best moments of their career.
10: You know, it's funny because, like, although I'm from New York, I've kind of made Atlanta home, you know, so I kind of focus a lot on the sporting events here. But yeah, I would love to get my cigars up there back in New York and getting it in their hands. But you know what, man? I don't know. I'll figure it out. But either way, I definitely got to get a cigar to Brunson and the guys.
8: What's favorite athlete you've met so far doing this?
10: Favorite athlete?
3: Yeah. Don't say Brian Finneran.
8: No.
1: That's okay.
10: Okay, can
1: too.
10: I give you two?
1: Yes, uh-huh, sure. Please. As many as you want.
10: So I did LeBron James' birthday party.
1: That's awesome.
10: Great guy. Very approachable.
8: Okay.
10: I don't know why. In my head, I thought, okay, this guy is like up here.
8: Because he tells you. So that's why.
1: You're not wrong.
11: It's his story.
10: Right. But he was, you know, but no, he was very personable. Awesome. Introduced me to his wife. He was cool. But Bo Jackson.
3: Oh.
10: I met him at a golf tournament. And so I was out there making cigars. I come back in. It was a Delta event. And I'm looking for a table to sit at and eat. And, you know, he's like, come sit over here. And I'm like, where? And he's like, sit right here. So it's me, Bo Jackson, and what's his name? Big basketball player. I forget, but either way, amazing guy. He wouldn't take pictures with anyone. He was like very like to himself, but he just sat there and had all type of conversations with me. Really, really cool guy. I have a lot of respect for him as a person, but also as an athlete. Yeah. He's like the best.
3: Well, it's great to meet you. You'll be out on the course rolling cigars.
10: Yes.
3: Make sure you check out honorcigars.com. Anywhere you see him, go ahead and grab these cigars. They are going to be fantastic. Troy, it's been great to meet you.
10: Absolute pleasure. Thanks so much for having me.
3: We appreciate you. That is Troy Lawrence, honorcigars.com. Should be a lot of fun out there. I know home team is Kelly, just be prepared. There's going to be at least a cigar or two consumed out here on the golf course today.
11: A lot of ladies are getting
8: home
11: into
8: team,
11: the cigars.
8: You may want to touch them until you have this procedure. I'm not
11: having a cigar till in July.
3: Yeah. Actually, it might help you. I think
11: No.
8: Some doctor's orders too. And mine. Don't you dare touch anything.
11: No. I'm not smoking time as anything until after this procedure.
8: Can we give some away real quick?
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0: a redesigned Legacy Island. It looks fantastic right now. They have got the new bar system set up out here. We've got a new deck that we're broadcasting live from. I can't wait to see Finn. The golf course, haven't been out here since last year. We're going to work on the golf game and do all kinds of other stuff.
1: I'm shocked you haven't taken a fireball shot yet. It was offered to you the moment you rocked in the door.
2: They're coming. You got to pace yourself.
0: Bring me one. Let's go.
2: Yeah.
0: I'll never say no to a fireball shot. We'll have plenty of Tito's and stuff out there. We'll get some of these Honor cigars flowing as well. I'm just mad I left my speaker at home. Charged it. It was ready to go.
2: Finn's not upset about that.
0: I had to feed the cat. So I set the speaker down. Thomas needs his food early in the morning. Right. I set it down, left it on the kitchen counter. My beautiful wife, Urania, offered to bring it up here. I said, babe, that's too much. I'm assuming Sarah Stottlemyre is going to have
2: some.
0: Well, the Falcons have got some stuff going on right now, and that's called contracts. Kyle Pitts, his contract was signed yesterday. There's talk about what should happen with Bijan Robinson, but Phil Sims, longtime quarterback of the Giants, was on with Nick and Chris yesterday, and he talked about the Kyle Pitts signing.
3: Well-deserved. You know, he hung in there. You know, it's funny not being there and following as close as you guys do, but it seems like it's been up and down, and finally they decided, you know, it's an up. And yes, at times it probably wasn't what everybody thought he would be or what they expected, but he's grown into it, and, you know, good for him. And he has, maybe it's the last 2 years, but you can see he really enjoys the fact that he's playing professional football. Now it's such a great opportunity to do so many great things in your life, and that talent, that size, it's great for the Atlanta Falcons.
4: Yeah, it certainly is. It's a skill set not many people have or possess, and an athleticism. When you think about 6'6", 250, 4'4", speed, ridiculous arm, what is the word I'm looking for?
0: Length, wingspan.
4: Catch radius.
0: Yeah, wingspan.
4: Wingspan, all the things. And then, again, Ian Cunningham put the franchise tag on him. They had it in place to hold him there to see what he was all about this offseason. And it got through the offseason. He showed them that he means business. He's there to compete and be on the football field and win. And now you got to find him a consistent quarterback, a consistent offense where you can focus on him. And to Buck's point earlier in the show, to use his skill set properly.
0: Speaking of Buck, our Buck Ballou quarterback camp, all presented by Georgia Power, returns Providence Christian Academy in Lilburn on Saturday, July 11th. It's open to all high school age quarterbacks. Learn more going to 680thefan.com/QB camp to register. Participate in Buck Ballou's quarterback camp, all presented by Georgia Power. Home team, the question becomes now, what

0: What's next for Bijan Robinson? Adam Schefter tweeted about it. People are having opinions about it. How quickly do you get it done with Bijan Robinson?
1: Well, I guess you don't wait now. I mean, if you're going to take care of Drake London early, you're going to take care of Kyle Pitts early, then you clearly are going to take care of one of the guys who may be the best running back in football or one of the best players in all of the game early. So maybe Ian Cunningham, he didn't have to do anything. He didn't have to do anything with Kyle Pitts, and he did. He could have franchise tagged him this year and franchise tagged him next year. So if you like a guy, to John Kincaid's point earlier, tag him early, pay him early. I would assume Bijan's got some money coming in the near future.
2: So right now what's going on, we'll do it in moving the chains as well. There is a high-stakes game of chicken happening between Bijan Robinson and Jahmyr Gibbs and their agencies.
1: All right.
2: Because the first one to sign will probably get a little bit less money than the second one to sign, who sees what he's getting and what you need to get to beat him. Both guys are ridiculous athletes. They are the center point of each other's football teams. Both of them, Bijan with 1,478 yards rushing last year, along with 822 yards receiving. Gibbs, 1,200 yards rushing, 600 yards receiving. Those guys get fed every single game. There's like amount of touches. What was it? We talked about it last year going to season. We need Bijan to have 15 to 20 and
0: every day.
2: Tyler to have, you know, 5 to 10.
0: Right.
2: And
0: the problem was Tyler was more on the 5 and Bijan was on 25.
2: Right.
0: So, look, he's going to get his money. It's just a matter of how much and when it's going to happen. Kelly likes to get fed her favorite segment of the week. It's time now for Would You Rather. Would You Rather, all brought to you by Trajan Wealth, your local financial fiduciary. 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Hope, that's why you need to get back healthy. I don't need to be running point.
3: That's, I just thought it was funny. Likes to be fed.
2: Let's do it.
0: Tomato slices and nothing else. We'll make it quick because we got Sarah Stoudemire coming. Well,
3: sure.
0: we got questions.
3: But Sarah, I'm so excited about. Okay.
0: All right, home team, we're going to start with you on the lines of Bijan Robinson. Would you rather pay Bijan the highest contract in the league now, talking about it running back, or let it play out for a couple of years?
1: Now, it's not my money. It's not my money. The salary cap always goes up, and the only thing you have to worry about is injury, particularly at that position. But some guys are special.
0: Mm-hmm.
1: Derrick Henry is special. Saquon Barkley is special. I think Bijan Robinson is special. Pay him.
0: Finn?
2: It's a perfect point from home team. There are certain players that are at certain positions. You're not supposed to do certain things.
0: Right.
2: But everything's out the window when it comes to Bijan Robinson. He is an absolute stud. You got to pay him.
3: He's a franchise changer, and I ditto everything you both just said. And on top of that, I don't know that it would happen with a guy like him, but I don't need to create any reason for him to be unhappy and feel like other guys got, you know, paid and he hasn't yet. So just take care of it.
2: It's a Saquon at 20.6 a year on his extension with the Eagles. After that, it's Christian McCaffrey, 19.6. So it's going to be right around that spot.
0: It'll probably be $22 million is what he'll end up getting per year. 4 for $88 million. Sign me up, pay me my agent fee, and let's go. B-Fin, would you rather hang out with Diana Rossini or hang out with Kirk Cousins?
2: I'll hang out with Kirk Cousins.
1: Know what his wife wants.
2: Yeah, I don't want any issues. So Kirk Cousins and I will go to see the Backstreet Boys in Vegas together wearing all white.
3: Listen,
0: Kelly.
3: I no chance with Kirk Cousins. And Diana Rossini is a good hang. I've hung with her before.
0: Okay.
3: I consider her a friend in the industry, truthfully. Mm-hmm. And you remove all of this nonsense and you're just hanging out, having drinks, talking with your girls or your guys about life stuff, not industry stuff. She's a fun hang.
0: And she'll get you out of traffic tickets,
3: well,
0: so you're good.
3: It never hurts to have a friend like that.
0: Home team?
1: Give me Cousins. I don't have to talk to him, do I? Just hang out?
0: Yeah.
1: I don't have to look at him, do I?
3: That's a fun hang.
1: No. We like ride together and I don't have to say anything. Give me Kirk Cousins.
0: Yeah, again,
1: I'll mutter things.
0: I know your wife, and y'all know my wife. There ain't no hanging with Diana Rossini. I'll be like you. Kirk Cousins will just be sitting in the car with me, and I'll turn up music so I don't have to hear him talk. But I guess I'd rather hang out with him and go see Backstreet Boys. All right, Kelly, would you rather watch Fast and the Furious in order
3: Okay.
0: or watch Friday the 13th in order.
3: How many are there?
0: There's like in 15 both? Of each. I don't
4: least,
0: know.
4: Okay. Yeah.
0: It's somewhere between 10 and 15.
3: So I'm not a horror, scary movie person. So Fast and Furious.
0: Okay.
3: All about the adrenaline. I'm all in. Right. Plus, there were good looking guys in that one, if I'm not mistaken.
0: There you go.
3: So, yeah.
2: Yeah, I'm the same.
0: Well, you're jumping the gun. It goes in.
3: That's okay.
0: You, go ahead. You already
2: started. Hey, this
3: for
2: is me
3: your
2: too.
3: Show.
2: Just
3: we're just
2: with
3: living
2: it.
3: In it.
2: I'm not doing... Aaron's not a big fan of the horror movies, and I can do with them or without them, so I'll take the other one.
1: Yeah, give me Fast and Furious. Cars, dudes, beating the bad guys, beating drug lords, going to space, jumping over
2: skimpy outfits,
1: jumping over submarines, not bad looking women in the movies. Give me Fast and the Furious.
0: Yeah, look, the first couple of Friday the 13th actually were good when there was a storyline behind it. It got to the end, it was just like, all right, there's a bunch of teenagers and we're gonna stab them, and Jason Voorhees is gonna die and then he's gonna come back to life. I'm out on all of that. Final question, home team, and this one's perfect for you. Would you rather go cliff jumping or go ski jumping? Cliff diving or ski jumping?
2: Okay.
0: So jump off a cliff into the ocean like at Rick's Cabaret in Jamaica, or be like Eddie the Eagle and come down a mountain and go ski jumping?
1: Are there any sharks on the mountain?
0: I don't think so.
3: What are you asking for anyway?
0: But there
3: you
0: are trees.
3: Like the
0: there are broken bones.
1: Yeah, there's no. You can recover from
0: torn ACLs.
1: You can recover from
0: death.
1: An ACL, a shark bite. Nah. Give me the skiing. Ski jumping.
0: Can I? I would pay so much money to see home team ski jump.
1: Yeah,
0: just once.
1: I'd rather do that. It seems like it's a little bit more fun.
0: Until you land.
1: That's true.
0: Finn?
2: I've done both. I mean, not at a high level, but I've jumped off a cliff.
3: All right, Finn.
2: Into the ocean.
0: Right.
1: Wow.
2: In San Diego and other places. Anyway.
0: San Diego.
2: And I've jumped off of different things when I was skiing when I was young. And
0: okay. Young, dumb, and two ACLs.
2: Yeah. Now that I think about it, I really shouldn't be jumping off anything.
0: No.
3: Probably not.
2: Into the water should be better than skiing.
0: Yeah. Right.
2: I love skiing. I think I'll ski. Go for it.
0: Go ski jump. Okay.
2: Yeah.
0: Kelly?
3: Yeah,
0: would you rather cliff dive or ski jump?
3: In general, I'm not great with them. So, but I think if I could ski, if I knew how and was good at it, I think I'd go that direction.
0: Really?
3: Yeah.
0: That what surprises me. I've skied once in my life.
3: I'm with him. The ocean scares me.
0: My mom had me in cotton sweatpants.
3: Oh, boy.
0: It did not go well.
2: Mommy did not do a good job.
0: Well, I was 14. She didn't know. I had University of Miami cotton sweatpants on. Give me the cliff diving all day. The ocean is your friend. Those animals aren't messing with you unless you mess with them.
2: Unless you're in Australia.
1: That's not what I'm seeing.
3: Okay.
1: That's not what I'm seeing on the Instagram reels.
2: At least three men have been killed by sharks in Australia since May.
1: How many on a golf, on a ski slope?
2: Zero.
0: No, there's people die there. They crash into a tree. Speaking of somebody who likes skiing, coming up, we'll find out are her ACLs intact, and should you get fired from your job for something you did in the streets of New York? We'll get to that next here in the Locker Room on The Fan, 680 and 93.7 FM.
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0: at Lanier Islands Legacy Golf Course. I'm a little mad I haven't got a drink yet. Maybe it's too early. Maybe it's too early.
1: Yeah, you got to pace yourself. We haven't even hit the 9 o'clock hour yet.
0: You haven't been out here before, Kelly. Normally it's 7:30. We get things going. Sarah Stoudemire set to join us right now as she sits down. She's actually going to play golf with Finn and I and Matt Novus. I have gotten word that Matt Novus has a speaker, so we are good.
2: I have a speaker, too.
3: Oh, we knew it.
0: Do I get the DJ?
1: Your teammates picked you up, John Michael.
2: And I have a portable fan and a neck fan and a spray bottle.
1: Oh, my goodness.
2: It gets hot. I don't do well in heat.
0: Oh, you're riding with me then.
1: Yeah. She is the MVP.
0: Mm-hmm. Normally, I'm stuck with Finn, which is a good thing. Finn and I have fun. We do some wild stuff out on the golf course. But he's going to go with Matt Novus. That's his boy. Yeah, my boy, Blue, have a chance to do that. We're going to dive headfirst into Amazon and Waffle House and Walt Disney and stealing trash cans. But, Sarah, I understand you're a little disappointed that you didn't get a chance to play a game.
2: Well, it's rude. I don't want to sit here and just talk about the law. I want to do, you know, either Never Have I Ever or Would You Rather, whatever it is.
3: Same thing.
1: I would love that.
0: Thanks
1: for listening.
0: Never Have I Ever could go sideways.
2: Highly entertaining.
1: But we would have Must Listen to Radio.
2: We would.
3: Yes.
2: Not
1: no
2: wrong.
1: Doubt. If we made that a segment every week, you better believe it.
2: Do we get to drink?
1: Who could we have to sponsor it that would really fit in?
0: Finn's out on this.
2: Okay. Tito's
0: right over there. Yep. Tito's there handmade vodka.
2: Yeah.
0: That's who could sponsor that. You wanted to play Would You Rather. So before we dive into the law conversation, let's give you two of the questions that we had on Would You Rather. The one I really wanted to get to, because you're a world traveler, you ski, I don't know, as much as Finn plays golf, which I didn't know was humanly possible, you get to go to all these exotic places. Would you rather go ski jumping, like one of the Olympians coming down and... Or go cliff diving?
2: Well, I've done both, mm-hmm. also, like
3: Not
2: Finn.
3: Not surprising.
2: And I do have one ACL surgically intact and the other one no longer intact. So, I mean, you deal with it. I would probably go cliff diving. I did that in Greece, and, like, it was 50 feet.
3: All right.
2: And P.S., it hurts. You better enter the water, like, everything closed up and tight.
0: You don't want to go
2: not,
0: in
2: you're
0: this
2: you're getting
0: way.
2: A medical procedure real quick. So I would say cliff diving.
3: All right.
2: I'm in for that.
3: Pencil
2: because
3: dive.
2: Ski jumping, if you do, like, the big whoosh thing where you go, like, 100 feet in the air, it's not good.
0: That's what I was trying to tell home.
2: It's like hitting cement.
3: You don't tell me anything. You get airlifted.
0: You're going to get airlifted.
3: You get airlifted. There's nothing they can do if a shark takes a chunk out of you. Nothing.
2: That's true, but I have these little shark band things that have like a magnetic repellent that surfers wear out on the West Coast, as long as it's not like a great white that comes from the bottom.
3: Oh.
2: I've got plenty of them. So I feel like I'm good.
3: I'm not aware of those.
2: Yeah, they're awesome.
0: We had one of our listeners, Adam, said he's actually done the cliff jumping down at Rick's Cabaret in Negril, Jamaica. That's where I did it. I've done it in the Dominican as well. One of the caves had a cliff, and it was probably about 40 feet down into this lagoon, and I loved it. It was so fun.
2: It's beautiful, but again, everything needs to be closed up tight, super tight when you hit that water.
0: We had a conversation yesterday, Sarah, and it's Sarah Stoudemire from Stoudemire & Associates online at stoudemirelaw.org. There was something happened. The New York Knicks parade went absolutely insane. People were twerking up on the light poles. They were doing, you know,
2: shocking.
0: Just, you haven't won a title in 53 years. You'd think they'd know how to act. But there was a video that surfaced of a woman who decided she really needed a piece of Knicks paraphernalia. It was an orange and blue trash can. And she took the, and it's sitting on the side of the road, obviously piled
1: with
0: trash.
1: She's on video doing this.
0: Takes the trash can, dumps it completely out, very sanitary, and walks away with the Knicks colored trash can. Well, come to find out, she is a J.P. Morgan Chase DEI executive and was promptly fired. So I understand the part behind it where you can get fired for things that you do away from this. But when you're getting doxxed, which I think is the correct word, a lot of people now are losing their jobs because they're getting doxxed, where people are putting out their information.
2: Uh-huh.
0: Is this okay? Do the employees have a leg to stand on?
2: No, it's totally fine. I think the internet can absolutely react how they should have appropriately. You are going to end up getting fired for anything like that. And really, I mean, you should just figure out how to act and know that everybody has phones around and they're recording everything. you're going to get caught, and they're also going to, like, do reverse Google image searches and, right. and address searches and then find your employer. It's like when people slide into DMs and say really inappropriate things. You see people all over Instagram being like, hey, Bill from Marbury, Massachusetts.
0: Right.
2: Reached out to your wife. Hope you enjoy it.
3: Oh.
2: Yeah. I mean, so, yes, you're going to get caught, and you can absolutely get fired for that.
3: I've always said, nothing's really changed. You could always get fired for embarrassing your boss. It's just now, with the technology and social media, everybody gets to see it around the world instantly, and it becomes more than a 24-hour news cycle.
2: Right, like the poor Coldplay.
0: Yeah.
2: Ooh, that was rough.
1: So tell me this. Does she have any leg to stand on if she wanted to try and sue for being unlawfully fired?
2: I mean, I wouldn't think so. I mean, she was in a relationship with her boss. So,
1: oh,
2: I mean,
1: not Coldplay.
2: Oh, I'm sorry. Like, oh, sorry.
1: The lady.
2: I'm like, a relationship with the boss.
1: No.
2: I mean, like, maybe sexual harassment.
3: Two trash stories.
2: No, they can fire her.
1: I did this on my own time.
2: Yeah, they can fire you for anything that you want, really. I mean, as long as you're not falling within, like, protected reasons. Like, dumping trash can full of trash, like, out on the streets in New York. That's not a protected class.
4: All right, this is a good one. We had it up and ready to go last week. We didn't get to it. The YouTube TV, DirecTV stream. And the lawsuit that Disney has agreed to pay $50 million to settle claims that it forced YouTube TV and DirecTV stream to raise their subscription prices. Now, how do we get our money?
2: Okay, you got to file a claim by September 8th, 2026. I wish I had the website to tell you where to file a claim, but I don't. So you're going to have to Google it. But mark on your calendar September 8th. Basically, it was a bunch of ESPN users that were like, hey, I could have gotten this much more cheaply if they didn't tie it in with this Disney bundle. So they basically had YouTube TV and DirecTV artificially inflating the price of everything. I think it was like by $30 a month.
4: Damn.
2: So people, if you were in there between 2019 and 2026, all of us, especially like during COVID, you got kids, you're watching that Disney stuff and doing all the things, ESPN, just so you can stay sane.
3: I don't know this now. What are we looking at? Two, three million?
4: Don't be silly.
2: Each, absolutely. Especially for you.
3: What are we looking at?
2: Probably not much. You've got $50 million. I mean, what do we have? 100 million people are going to... I mean, just don't be lazy. Go ahead and file. You might be able to
4: onlinetvsettlement.com is where it sends you.
2: See, look at you. You Googled it.
4: Onlinetvsettlement.com. Make sure you get on it.
2: I'm gonna file it. I missed out on the ice cream cartons and stuff like that. So like I'm down.
0: Did you
2: for
0: fix
2: this
0: your
2: one.
0: Subscription
1: the lady
0: issue?
1: Who spends how many on subscriptions each month?
0: Yes.
1: I feel like you probably
2: you're wait, not hey, wrong. It no, was no. bad to look at it and see like 100 of them. What? And I was like, oh, that's
1: eye
2: not
1: opening.
2: Good.
0: You spent a car payment on subscriptions.
2: I do. It's not.
0: Did
2: good.
0: You get rid of some of them? Now that we showed you how to fix them.
2: No, because I feel like I could use some of them at any moment, even though I'm not using them. I could feel motivated and like
0: at some point,
2: I don't know, meditate, learn about AI, do all those things. So I just pay monthly. I'm an idiot. I get it. 100%.
0: That's supposed to be my line, not your line. This story came out, and we don't like this. A Knox County deputy injured on patrol alive files a $2.5 million lawsuit against the suspect. Dalton Swanger is the deputy's name. He's seeking $2.5 million for damages for the defendant. Apparently, he was responding to a report of a shooting on patrol live. Swanger was struck in the head by a rock, which is terrible, suffered severe trauma that left him hospitalized. Is this a criminal suit? Is this a, you know, just a civil suit?
2: So it's both. You've got the criminal suit where they're going after the guy, and then he's filed the civil suit, which is a little bit, I mean, I don't know. Hopefully the guy has, like, either really rich parents or an umbrella policy or something like that, because the saying of you can't get blood from a turnip.
4: Right.
2: You're not going to get anything.
4: If he's a bum and doesn't have a job.
2: I mean, which if he's, like, throwing a rock at a cop while he's filming on, like, live TV, probably is a
4: bomb. Has anybody watched this on Patrol Live?
0: No.
4: I think I might have stumbled across it the other day. I didn't click on it, but I saw it.
2: Did he get hit in the head with a rock?
4: I didn't see that specific episode, Sarah. I missed it. But, yeah, this is interesting.
2: So, I mean, again, it really comes down to, can you get blood from a turnip? If the guy has, I don't know, like maybe he's a big business owner or something, right, then that guy's SOL. But if he's, you know, a normal thug, yeah, you're not going to get anything.
1: Can you shut down whatever it is that he's doing?
2: Yeah.
0: Could he go after Patrol Live if that's a TV show? Because does that fall under workman's comp?
2: It would definitely be workman's comp.
0: Okay.
2: 100%. He's probably going to have a worker's comp case in a heartbeat. And then there's the criminal case. But he's not going to be able to go after the TV show because I'm sure you sign all the waivers and all the things. So, you know.
4: All right. I stumbled across this one. I was driving around town and heard on the radio, Waffle House. Okay. Waffle House had a customer got out of his car, older gentleman, 84 years old.
2: Yes.
0: Okay.
4: And he's admiring all the beautiful waffles that are the big posters on the windows, you know, okay, you see when you walk up.
2: This was the new strawberry pancake
4: there
2: waffle.
4: You go.
2: Strawberry That's what got him.
4: Waffle pancake thingamajigger.
1: He's getting
2: distracted. Yeah.
4: So he's looking at it and apparently didn't realize that the curb was as high as it was.
0: Oh, no.
4: Claims that it's an abnormally tall curb.
2: He gagunked.
4: Hits it. Falls on his face and, like, really, I mean, just all beat up.
0: Right.
4: And now he's going to sue Waffle House for the signage is too enticing. To look at. The
3: Come
4: strawberry
3: on now.
4: Pancake waffle.
3: Uh-huh.
4: Does he have any legs at all?
2: No. I don't think that he does. I mean, it's open and obvious. Yeah, I mean, but people file lawsuits for crap reasons every day, all day long. So, open and obvious. Maybe he's already traversed it, which is really going to screw him, so he can't file a case. But no, you're not. You don't get to say, oh my God, you made it so pretty that I fell down. Like, that's not an argument.
0: I was going to say, if I'm walking by the cheetah and
1: you know
0: I get
1: what?
0: Enticed.
2: That's what I was
0: fall
2: thinking.
0: Down.
2: Sarah, same thing. I was thinking the strip club.
1: Here's what I was thinking. They do that to us all the time, guys. I'm so glad they don't sue me or you for being so enticing looking.
2: Obviously.
1: They just trip over right and left.
2: With our glowing personalities to boot. Yeah, yeah, yeah.
4: I was just going
2: to
4: say all that
1: Atlanta sweetheart over
3: Zero
1: here.
3: Chance,
2: I mean, but what about like
4: How about the big
2: girl?
4: Billboards with the girl in the bikini and the cigarette in her mouth?
1: And what, you drive off the road?
4: Driving by and you'd bump
2: I am
4: rear
2: not on a billboard smoking, thank you.
0: But the
2: yes, you could crash for sure, and no, you can't sue her either. Or you can't sue the girl if they're like running down the street in a sports bra and tiny Lululemon shorts, and you careen into a tree. That's on you, man.
1: That totally happens.
0: That's why you
1: got to
0: be able to multitask as a man.
3: I
0: want to
3: see those boobies.
0: Come on, boss.
1: Yeah,
0: I don't
1: know.
0: We don't need that. I was going to say, if you're driving down Cobb Parkway and you see Finn, home team, and I on the locker room billboard, ladies, we're all taken. So just calm yourself.
1: Yeah, don't run off the road.
0: Do not run off the road.
1: You won't get any money.
4: Are you ready for golf?
2: I'll represent him.
0: Come on, Matt Lee.
2: Definitely. Right. I mean, it's a scramble.
4: Yeah.
2: You know. So best ball, you guys just like swing for the fences, and I'll play old man golf right down the middle.
3: All right.
2: We're gonna win this thing.
3: I like it.
2: I have no doubt.
0: I don't know that we're gonna win, but we will go hard.
2: The more transfusions that get in my system, we're gonna win.
1: I'm gonna need more confidence in that out of you, Fent.
0: Well, I got my grip trainer. I got my grip trainer. I'm ready to go.
2: Your grip trainer.
3: I did. We play it straight up. There's no cheating.
2: Nobody cheats. That's trashy.
4: I registered. 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
2: I don't need a mulligan. I'm telling you guys right now.
4: Now you're talking crazy.
1: I need this kind of energy.
2: Guys, I'm serious. I don't lose balls. I mean, unless occasionally there's like water involved, and then I might lose one ball an entire 18 holes.
4: And then how close do you put it to the on the green to the hole?
2: 2 club lengths from where it dropped out, buddy.
3: Sarah.
2: Like the rules.
1: Buddy.
3: Sarah.
2: Sir.
4: Water, I'm talking
3: get
4: about.
3: Get 2 mulligans. Get at least 2
4: yes,
3: mulligans.
4: Go.
2: All right.
0: Now go get the $50.
4: For the kids.
0: It's all for charity.
2: I feel very attacked right now. Like my
3: golfer.
2: Team doesn't have faith in me.
1: I'm behind you 100%.
0: We don't have faith in us.
2: Thanks, girl. I do have faith in you.
4: You're going to walk over there and spend the $50, okay?
2: I am.
1: I'm putting it on your
0: game.
1: I want a subscription.
2: I'm going to put it on Finn's tab.
4: Thank you.
0: Well, I would say cancel the subscription and go ahead and get one. 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
2: .com.
0: Should be a lot of fun out here on the golf course. Braves did not have a lot of fun yesterday as they lose again. Fourth loss in a row, and now we are dealing with what? New pitchers getting new opportunities or old pitchers getting new opportunities as we're going to have Ronaldo Lopez back on the hill coming up on Friday. All 60 pitches we're going to get out of Ronaldo Lopez.
1: Maybe,
0: good job.
1: Maybe even more. He went 60 last time. Maybe
0: 62.
1: 72, and maybe it'll be a complete game shutout. That's what we're hoping for.
0: Let me tell you what 72. Won't happen is him having a 72-pitch complete game shutout. That's not going to happen.
1: Hey.
0: Braves are going to need some help. We're going to need some help finding out what Buck Ballou was thinking when it came to Kyle Pitts. He's going to tag team with Brian Finneran for Moving the Chains next. Here live at Lake Lanier, Legacy Islands Golf Course, the 25th annual Bucket Kincaid Classic here on The Fan, 680.
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0: If you haven't seen me today and you're watching YouTube, I am wearing a hat. 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
0: Well, we have a chance to sit down with a guy whose the golf tournament is named after. Buck Ballou joining us here in the locker room. 25 years,
2: yes, sir,
0: Buck. There was a little time it was changed to the Fan Classic, but your old partner, John Kincaid, is back. How does it feel to be a part of this for 25? Like, did you think when they had this going and they said, hey, we're going to do a golf tournament, you think 25 years later you'd still be here?
2: Well, I was the one that brought it up to them.
0: Okay.
2: So, yeah, I sort of forced their hand on this one. I just wanted to be able to beat Kincaid on the golf course. I knew this would probably be pretty easy.
1: Right.
2: Because I had Chris Hack, the golf coach at Georgia. He was supplying all these great Georgia golfers that wanted to come over and be a part of it.
1: Over the years, there are some of those names that you've played with out here.
2: You know, the list is long. Keith Mitchell,
1: yep.
2: 4 even par rounds at the U.S. Open.
1: Yep.
0: Oh, my goodness.
2: This past couple of weeks
0: Shinnecock.
2: Ago, you know, Shinnecock, and really proud of Keith. But, you know, it's been great. I mean, they have had so many awesome All-American caliber golfers. If I listed all of them, it would take up the whole segment. But David Denham's been a loyal player. Richard Green, one of the top juniors in the world when he was coming out. So it's been humbling, really. To have gotten to know them, have them a part of this, and then to beat Kincaid was just icing on the cake.
1: I thought it was really neat talking to Kincaid earlier in the 8 o'clock hour to hear him talk about you. Not only you mentioned this golf tournament that you decided you wanted to try to start with David Dickey and 680 The Fan, but the idea you had to talk football every single day Kincaid brought up as well and kind of changed the
0: landscape. College football.
1: Just
0: football.
1: Changed the landscape of really
0: the real sport.
1: College football talk in Atlanta.
2: Well, at the time, we had these pre-show and post-show meetings. And the pre-show, every single day, Kincaid would say, I got this great Eagles story. The Sixers are doing this. We need to talk about the Sixers. What about the Phillies? And I said, John, we're in Atlanta. I'm not sure everybody wants to hear about those things.
1: You're right, they don't.
2: And boy, he would get furious. You could see the steam coming out of his ears. And he would find a way to get these storylines in there somehow.
3: Kind of like the RPO.
4: Miami.
2: And then we'd come back, you know, the next day and have another pre-show meeting, and it'd be the same thing. Man, did you see what the Eagles are up to? I said, oh, my goodness, here we go. I tried to coach him up, both on recruiting, which is very important in college football, obviously. Recruiting this golf tournament taught him a lesson on how important recruiting is.
1: That's funny.
2: And then college football, good to see he finally recognized.
1: No, he did. I thought it was big-time
2: really
1: kudos
2: nice
1: to you and your guys' relationship for so long.
0: Yeah, he hadn't had to talk it now for like 5 years because in Philadelphia, they don't even know what the hell college football is.
2: You know, they know Penn State.
0: Right.
1: Yep.
0: And they're
2: that's basically all they got up there.
0: Well, they got Villanova. Let's not disrespect Finn.
1: Thank you for noticing, yeah.
0: That has got to be a
1: perennial playoff contender.
0: That's got to be a good 30 seconds of the show every day.
1: Oh, my God.
2: Well, and look, 1AA with Georgia Southern and Irk Russell, great Irk Russell being involved with the program, winning all those 1AA championships. Man, I got nothing but respect. For what Finneran did. Player of the year, Walter Payton, player of the year. I mean, it made me want to throw the football to him. We still got to do that,
1: man. Right.
2: I've still not thrown the football
0: to
2: him.
0: So hold up. You guys are going to be at the Buck Ballou quarterback camp coming up. Have him run some runs. Now, all he can run right now is drags and, like, short curls.
3: A quick out.
2: And as a quarterback,
0: sure anything's quick about that out.
2: As a former quarterback, it's tough to find a guy that'll run routes.
0: Right.
2: Now, they just want to stand there about 15 yards away.
0: Home team and I are a little disappointed after all these years that we've been here. We've never been invited to the Buck Ballou quarterback camp. I can snap the heck out of the football to somebody, and I can show somebody how to stock block.
3: Tell them what
4: a PA
3: announcer sounds like.
4: Well, no, to pass out the water jugs.
2: Look,
4: I'm sure he'd have you guys around.
0: I'm going to grab your blanket here in a second.
2: I've been reluctant.
4: I've given you a hard time.
2: I've been really reluctant to encourage you guys to come out. I mean, you're getting up at 4 o'clock in the morning 5 days a week.
0: Right.
2: And now I'm going to ask you to get up early on a Saturday morning?
0: I got you.
2: Come on, man.
0: I will tell you, I have a basketball tournament that weekend. I don't know the schedule for Saturday. If I don't play early, I'm going to swing by because it's not far from our house.
4: There you go.
0: I'm going to break the cleats out of retirement.
2: Well, I'll tell you what, Finn's coaching these guys up.
0: Yeah.
2: I mean, if you're a receiver in Metro Atlanta, why would you not come out and want to learn from one of the very best?
0: 100%.
2: It's free.
4: Free,
2: thanks to Georgia Power.
0: There we go.
1: That's awesome. It is also Saturday, July 11th. I know we told you before, at Providence Christian Academy.
0: Should be a lot of fun there. Well, you always have some good takes in the afternoon. The Buck Belue Show with Kelly Kroll. It's always really good. And that'll help kick off Moving the Chains.
5: There's no one more reliable in a big game situation.
6: Oh, my knee,
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5: Brian Finneran is Moving the Chains.
6: My cry.
1: All right, let's go through a couple of news and notes real quick and pieces of sound. Tom Pelissero was breaking down some different storylines going on in the NFL as far as contracts are concerned. The first one he talked about was in Tampa Bay with Baker Mayfield and where that one stands.
8: Let's start right there at the top with Baker Mayfield. He said back at minicamp a couple of weeks ago that the sides had not made any progress on a contract extension. My understanding as of today is that they're still in the same spot. It's not about whether the Bucs want Baker Mayfield back or Mayfield wants to stay in Tampa. As it often is, this comes down to what does the value look like on a potential new deal? Mayfield signed a 3-year, $100 million contract back in 2024. Among the 16 veteran quarterbacks who are on franchise-type contracts, Baker's the lowest paid. So how far should he jump at a time the top of the market is basically double what he's making right now? The sides are not on the same page on that. Baker's already said the deadline for him is the start of training camp. If they don't get a deal done at that point, he's staring down the possibility of a franchise tag or a shot at free agency next March.
1: So he's talking about $33 million a year now. Top guys are getting 60. What do you give a guy like Baker Mayfield?
2: 30,
0: 45.
2: 45.
0: Dude, he took him to the playoffs. He had a 41 touchdown, 6 interception year.
1: What do you think they offered him?
0: I don't know.
1: 40, 45.
0: He didn't like it. He wants 50, 55.
1: Probably.
0: 50. I can't give him that much.
2: Baker Mayfield. Nah. Now with all those quarterbacks coming out next year.
1: All right, this one was interesting.
2: They, by the way, Finn, with Baker Mayfield, how are they going to replace him, really?
1: Right.
2: I mean, he's giving them a legitimate option at quarterback. It's low-balling in the beginning. They'll negotiate at the deadline. He'll get market value of 50-plus.
9: But who's a bad guy? Because with everything you just said, if this has become contentious, why don't they just love him and just work something out where they don't have to argue about it in the media?
1: Well, it's just part of it. I think Baker was asked a question, and he told him where his deadline is. And to Buck's point, don't be surprised if they end up getting it done before training camp.
9: $50 million?
2: He's won me over, by the way. 100%. I didn't like him coming out of college.
1: Yeah, guys, did you hear about Wyndham Clark?
2: Yeah, he was messing around with Wyndham Clark's girlfriend, huh?
1: There was a tweet out years ago, 2016.
0: Yep.
4: Was his
0: Wyndham
4: old girlfriend the now wife?
0: Yes.
4: Is
0: I
4: that
0: think
4: right?
0: So.
9: Oh, my.
1: I don't know all the
2: details.
1: The
2: wife of who?
1: Baker?
4: Now Baker.
1: I happened to run into
4: her bachelorette party in Phoenix, Arizona during spring training. I looked up and was like, you just don't expect to see that. But I wondered, is that the wife?
1: I don't know that it is.
4: The now wife?
1: Anyway,
4: okay.
1: Wyndham's girlfriend. So he found out that Baker had fooled around with her, and then he put a tweet out, I hate Baker Mayfield. So he did an interview after he won the U.S. Open, and at Barstool Sports, of course, they pull up the tweet and ask him about Baker Mayfield. Where's the hatred come from? So he was hesitant to talk about it, and apparently it is Baker's wife. So,
9: sometimes they
1: go down like that.
9: Don't hate the players.
0: Go down in the DM.
2: Life's crazy.
1: It certainly is.
4: You're mad at her, though, right?
1: Yes.
4: Right. Why are you mad at?
9: Don't hate
4: mad
9: the player. Hate the game.
4: The player.
9: Yeah.
1: Tom Pelissero goes on to talk about what we talked about earlier, Bijan Robinson. And Jahmyr Gibbs and their contract situation.
8: Bijan Robinson, Jahmyr Gibbs, both going into year four. They are newly eligible for contract extensions. It is a matter of when, not if, it seems both these guys are going to reset that running back market. Now, we'll see when it happens, how high the numbers go. There are times where two players at the same position don't want to be the first one to sign because then, like, 2 days later, you're rated as the highest paid guy. It's a race by a guy who gets a couple of bucks more here. Again, both of these are priorities. priorities for their teams. They have 2 years left on their rookie contracts, but both teams have made clear that they would like to get a deal done here.
1: Those are two guys, Buck. I think you got to lock up franchise-type players.
2: Yeah, I mean, we're talking $20 million-plus, what we're talking about here. I'm always sort of, I find it a little humorous that there are players out there that are so obsessed with me being the highest-paid player at this position. Get your money and go out and have a great career. I mean, what's this all about?
4: You the think tug it's of war about the player or the agent?
2: No, the player.
4: Yeah. The agent gets to tell everybody else, I got this guy that much money, not to mention what he breaks off is even bigger.
2: And he's able to say that for a week.
4: I know.
2: A week. Right. You better say it a lot.
0: That's the biggest thing, because as soon as you get your ink isn't dry and somebody else is a couple of dollars more.
2: Those two guys are special.
0: Right.
2: And I'm just so thankful we ignored those folks that said don't take a running back. This isn't a running back. This is Bijan Robinson, man.
1: No doubt about it. I've never seen him get up like even slowly.
0: No.
1: He is just absolutely a unit. He's put together, dude.
0: Well, and it's his ability to, when a tackle's coming, it's almost like he has an airbag on him. He kind of embraces the tackle but doesn't go down too hard. That's going to elongate his career.
1: All right, let's stay in Atlanta, and I ripped this one right off of 680 The Fan's Twitter feed.
0: Okay.
1: Hot take from Buck Belue, and here it is.
2: I think if I was Kyle Pitts, I would have thought seriously about turning down the contract extension, playing out this final year under the franchise tag, and then be an unrestricted free agent in 2027. Try to get to a place that's really going to cater to your skill set.
1: Or how about
2: like Kansas City?
1: Win a championship as well, right?
0: Is that, or even just make the playoffs?
1: They got a tight end retiring up there in Kansas City.
2: Well,
1: so.
2: Don't we all want
4: to
2: be?
4: I listened to you. I told him what was up.
2: Don't we all want to be in a place, regardless of your job, that allows you to be the best you can be?
0: Yep.
2: Yeah. Don't you have to do your part?
1: Do you think that can be here with Kyle Pitts this year?
2: Yeah, I mean, I don't know how
1: the
2: home team you're going to put up the numbers you want him to put up when they're targeting you three times a game.
9: I don't know, Buck. I keep throwing out the same guys.
2: My goodness.
9: Trey McBride.
2: How are you going to put up numbers?
9: Brock Bowers putting up better numbers than Kyle Pitts.
2: Because they're targeting his butt 10 times a game, home team.
1: 15 times a game for Brock.
2: If the ball's not going your way. Look, it got off to a terrible start because you got Fontenot drafting the best talent on the board at number 4.
9: Right.
2: And you got a head coach that wants a blocker at tight end. He wants the guy next to the tackle with his hand in the turf, knocking that defensive lineman off the ball.
9: Right.
2: That's not Kyle Pitts.
0: We got
2: Dan Mullen.
4: This is why I have to sit a buffer chair.
2: Dan Mullen had this ride at Florida. This is how he became a top 5 pick. We're going to flex him out. He's going to be a big receiver, and we're going to target his butt 10 to 15 times a game.
9: All right.
0: I love it.
2: Falcons have never done that.
9: So we're going to see that this year.
2: Probably not. They're going to have him in motion, and then he'll be blocking gap scheme runs or the outside zone run. And occasionally they'll throw it to him in the flat.
0: So you're ship release.
2: This is not going to end well.
9: You're saying the Falcons are the problem, not Kyle Pitts.
2: I'm saying that how can you win when the general manager and the head coach are not on the same page? This is the first thing you got to have. If you're going to win in the National Football League, they got to be working together.
9: It looks like we have that now. We hope.
1: That's
2: I do like Ian Cunningham, and I love Matt Ryan. I hope they're going to work this out. Stefanski, the jury's out.
9: Yeah, I'm with you on that.
2: I mean, we might go through 10 quarterbacks like you did in Cleveland.
1: All right, guys. Thank you, Buck Belue. That is moving the
0: chain. So, Buck, Scott McFarlane just came over and said it's supposedly a challenge between the locker room, Buck Belue's team, and John Kincaid. Winner takes the name of the tournament.
9: Oh, my God.
0: Are you okay with this? I've been trying to tell Finn it's a terrible idea. We should never do this.
1: He should be just fine with it because the golfers he has on his team, and they're trying to tell us to play from the tips.
0: We're not playing from the tips.
2: What did you learn about Kincaid's team?
0: He said he's got ringers.
4: He didn't tell us a whole bunch.
1: Flat-bellied, athletic.
0: Southern
1: golfers.
4: But he told us the other night, they're the same, but
2: here's
4: he's
2: another
4: gotten
2: thing
4: that much better.
2: That Kincaid never figured out with this competition we had. It's 3 versus 4.
1: Yeah, it's true.
2: Three, he never understood the math.
1: You're saying that because you're assuming that John Kincaid will not help a team of
0: Does he
1: golfers.
0: Really hold his golf club like a hockey stick?
2: It's Happy Gilmore.
1: That is hilarious.
0: Buck, it's always
2: I never thought I'd have the chance to beat him again.
0: There you go.
1: Let's go.
2: So, yeah, we're
1: the
2: excited.
1: Opportunity is here.
2: Wow. Yeah, you guys keep up the great work. Glad you're going to compete in this thing. We'll have fun with it. That's what it's supposed to be.
0: Yeah.
2: I mean, it turned out to be a death match.
1: It certainly did.
2: I mean, imagine if I let Kincaid come back in and win this tournament
9: today. Oh, my God, Buck.
2: I will never hear the end of it.
0: Nope.
9: It'd be like the Knicks winning the title.
2: I was on my knees last night saying, Lord, let those putts fall today.
1: Attaboy.
0: Well, there you go. Buck, it's always great to see you. Hit them straight today. We'll be out there in just a few minutes. Coming up, we got major breaking news in the NBA. Whoa. And it's shaking up the Eastern Conference. That's next here in the locker room on The Fan. 680 and 93.7 FM.
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0: 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They are off today, and they open up a three-game set in San Fran on Friday. The Hawks snagged North Carolina big man Henry Vassar in the second round last night. But the big-time news today in the NBA, the Hornets are trading LaMelo Ball and Josh Green to Minnesota for Naz Reid and multiple first and second-round picks, according to ESPN. And World Cup action, Mexico, Brazil, Switzerland, all winners yesterday. 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

0: Lanier, having a great time. Matt Lear, I just got to say thank you. You and Chris Thames back there. I know when we have these shows on remote like this, it is it's a lot. A lot of moving pieces, but you guys are doing an awesome job back there keeping us on track and all the great sound and everything else. So if nobody else will give y'all props, I will. We have major breaking news in the NBA.
1: Breaking news on the Fan.
0: Not going to lie, while Buck was here, this popped up on my feed, and all I could do was eyes wide open.
2: I heard they were getting close this morning. But
0: I did, but I didn't think this was a real thing.
2: Yeah.
0: Charlotte Hornets have traded away star guard LaMelo Ball and Josh Green to the Minnesota Timberwolves for Naz Reid and a series of draft picks. It's going to be a 2033 unprotected first-round pick. Three second-round picks, and then three pick swaps.
2: I mean, we're talking 8 years down the road.
0: I have no earthly idea. I'll be honest. Why do you trade away a guy like LaMelo Ball? He's the first marketable superstar they've had in Charlotte, probably since Larry Johnson and Alonzo Mourning 30 years ago. Like, Naz Reid is a nice piece.
2: Mm-hmm.
0: You just gave away the only reason to ever watch a Charlotte game. So guess what, home team? You could take them out of the play-in. They're out of here. They're going to be tanking for next year.
3: Well, they're doing what the Thunder did when they got all those picks for Paul George. And they ended up getting SGA. And they ended up getting Jalen Williams.
0: The difference was SGA was in that trade.
3: Well, my point is, you got a king's ransom for one guy. And Charlotte was going nowhere. LaMelo was going to take them nowhere. If you can get a king's ransom for basically one guy, then you put yourself in a position down the road where you can become a relevant player.
0: Yeah, my problem with that is the unprotected pick in 2033. Those kids are in middle school right now.
2: Yeah.
0: Like, you're literally talking about somebody that's in sixth grade playing for Rod Wave Elite. Like, what are we doing?
2: A pick in 28. Now, what else they can do is take these picks and turn it again, right? I mean, but you're right. What are you selling your fan base on in Charlotte?
0: They already have a hard time getting people to go there. And granted, LaMelo is not the... He's probably not the best teammate to play with.
2: Yeah.
0: You know, he had some driving issues there where he maybe drives too fast and everything else. He could play at Georgia for that. Unnecessary shot by me, but I took it anyway. But he was a guy that sold tickets. He's a guy that sold shoes. I have like three pairs of LaMelo shoes. But the
2: good shoes?
0: Yeah, good basketball shoes.
3: He basically,
2: what does this do for Minnesota and Ant-Man? Is Ant-Man sticking around now?
0: I think so.
2: I mean, I know there was 3 years left on the deal and all that, but it did seem as though he wasn't happy.
0: Yeah, they need a big. They still have Rudy Gobert.
3: Naz Reid is a big, but he was shot a lot of threes.
0: And they just got rid of
3: the perimeter.
0: Well, they had just gotten rid of Julius Randle, and that was a salary dump. They literally just, hey, we'll attach a pick to get rid of his money.
3: Days.
0: He has. I just think that backcourt, you want to talk about must-watch TV with Melo and Ant-Man, that's going to be fun. But in the Western Conference, they're going nowhere. There's an Oklahoma City Thunder team that they're not beating. There's a San Antonio Spurs team they're not beating. I don't think they're beating the Denver Nuggets with that size that they're going to have. And I'm not sure. The Lakers are obviously going to do something to put something around Luka. I'm not sure where it does. It just is going to make it for an exciting prospect.
3: I mean, LaMelo was their star.
0: Right.
3: But he basically was John Wall when he was in Washington. And it just wasn't enough. So having one marquee player isn't enough to make a competitive journey through the
4: journey
3: in the NBA's Eastern Conference. So I see what they're doing. Get a bunch of picks, start over, and see what the future holds.
0: Well, we know what the 9 o'clock hour holds, do we not, Finn?
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0: So, Kelly, we've got about 10 minutes before

0: I know, you're itching. 50. I can see it.
1: Well, I need to warm up. Finn's been in between breaks, running back and forth, getting some swings in. He's more of an athlete than I am, so he can get down
0: there. Have faith in the work you've already put in, because you're not changing anything this morning, and I'm proud of you for doing what you did yesterday.
1: Yeah.
0: Go into today knowing that you made good strides yesterday.
2: Now,
0: let it be.
2: How are we going to deal with the new information?
0: Don't get that ahead of yours.
1: We're not playing from the tips. Like, that's just not happening. No, I don't have to do a damn thing.
0: I can't wait to see it.
1: You could meow all you want, kitty cat back there. I know my golf game. I'm barely good enough to play from the whites or the blues. The tips, I'm not going to get a ball to the fairway.
3: We're going to do our own thing. And,
1: yeah. Right. And it'll just be the Fan Classic next year. That's what it's going to be.
3: That's exactly right.
1: As it was for the last 5 years.
3: What did I miss? Is there breaking news?
1: Yeah, LaMelo Ball just got traded to Minnesota.
0: What did we miss? Who did you get to say hello to and whatnot?
3: I had some things to take care of, so
0: It's
3: not important.
0: Not important, yeah.
2: I didn't see a man
0: Ball
2: about a...
0: out of Charlotte.
2: Man about a mule.
0: Headed to Minnesota.
3: Minnesota. With Ant-Man?
0: Yeah. Play with the Ant-Man.
3: Oh, my God.
1: They gave up picks in 2033. And
3: unbelievable.
1: It's crazy what happens in the NBA. I tell you, the off-season of the NBA is more entertaining than the regular season of the NBA. The NBA playoffs are fantastic. The regular season of the NBA, there's times I could take or leave it. Right now, with Giannis changing teams, now LaMelo changing teams, there were still reports today that Boston is steadfast that they're going to trade Jaylen Brown. Auntie, baby, get on the phone. Offer him anything other than Jalen Johnson and let's make a deal.
2: You're looking at the Hawks. Nice moves. Solid moves. You still need more firepower. So I think if you have enough assets now to maybe move, it'll be interesting to see if the Hawks do have a surprise of a lifetime for a lot of people around here.
1: What do you guys expect the Hawks to do?
2: Nothing. Draft. Build.
3: Yeah, what are they going to do?
1: How long have they been building?
3: Nobody's coming to Atlanta. It's
2: 60s.
3: Proven.
1: Yeah, but if you make a trade, they don't have a choice but
3: here's
1: to come to
3: some
1: Atlanta.
3: Here's some players, and including the new guys except for Henry.
0: How do you like this guy last night?
3: He's giant.
0: No.
2: Yeah. Big guy.
0: Seven footer.
1: Chris Thames, you're a North Carolina guy. You got to see him play all the time. What are we getting with Henry Vassar?
3: Nah, forget it.
0: Where are the crickets now, Lear? There we go.
3: Hawks Young Core, the new draft pick, first rounder at, was it 8?
1: Yeah.
3: Kingston Fleming.
1: Love him.
3: 19 years old. Asa Newell, 20 years old, out of Georgia.
1: I forgot about him.
3: Zachary Richichet, 21.
1: We can forget
3: about
1: him.
3: Number one overall pick. Does he ever show up for anything?
1: No.
3: Zubi Ejiofor, right?
0: Mm-hmm. Yes.
3: 22 years old. Dyson Daniels, 23, defensive player of the year type guy.
0: Young team.
3: Kuminga, 23, and just a stud.
1: Right.
3: Jalen Johnson, 24. And Okongwu, 25, and the guys you added yesterday. And then
1: C.J. McCollum's your elder statesman.
2: Right.
1: He's the veteran president.
3: You can build around that group.
1: Can
3: you willing to sit it out?
1: Here's the problem. Are any of those guys right now superstars?
2: No.
1: You cannot win in the NBA without a superstar.
2: Here's your starting
1: five. It's been proven for the entirety of this league.
2: C.J. McCollum.
1: Okay.
2: Dyson Daniels.
1: Yep.
2: Nall.
1: Uh-huh.
2: Jalen Johnson.
1: Okay.
2: Onyeka Okongwu.
0: What superstars are still available?
1: Oh, my God, you're undersized. You're super undersized with that team.
0: What super? Ant-Man, is he still someone they're shopping?
1: Not anymore? They were never shopping. Jaylen Brown is the one piece feels attainable. Because the Celtics, once they ruin that relationship, Jaylen Brown's like, all right, bro. Like, what do we do?
2: Off the bench, you got Kingston Flemings, Kuminga for now, Mo Gay. Is that enough?
1: Ejiofor.
2: Got Ejiofor.
1: Jason Newell.
3: World Cup tonight, USA, because I'm kind of done with that.
0: Fair enough.
2: All right.
3: USA.
2: You just told us.
3: Tonight.
1: In a meaningless game.
3: Yeah. I think Pulisic
0: is going
3: to play.
0: Is he going to play?
3: And try to like 30, 25, 30
1: So it'll be like Ronaldo Lopez.
0: So
1: he'll be on a pitch count.
3: That's exactly right.
0: How long are you playing him for?
3: Not very long.
1: 30 minutes,
3: want to make sure he can get around, get up and down the field a little bit, have a couple insane moves like he had in the first game.
0: Okay.
3: And then get his ass out of there and get ready for the knockout.
2: A lot of guys hitting. They got some yellow cards, and there's nothing really to play for.
1: And it looks like we're going to play Bosnia in the first match of the knockout round. We should win that one.
3: Turkey tonight, right?
1: Turkey.
2: Turkey.
3: See what happens. A meaningless game, but... It's fun to watch. I haven't tuned in, man. I was tuned in last night to random games as well, and I'm entertained. I enjoy the game of soccer.
1: I was at a sports bar, and they had Brazil on. And Brazil is just such
3: South
1: a
3: Korea?
1: Different level. They're such a different level. When you watch them, when you watch Argentina,
3: Mexico.
1: Portugal. Mexico's 3-0. Did you see the watch party in downtown Atlanta last night?
3: Yeah.
1: From
0: Heard
1: Mexico?
0: It was great.
1: Holy
2: A lot
1: God.
2: Of people came to the Battery Atlanta, too.
1: I should have gone. Should have went down there. Like, you know what? I think the next round, show trip it, we do one of these watch parties. Bless you. But we could hear it.
0: That's so hard.
1: That's the only reason.
0: Well, and they can see it, yeah. So I don't know what I'm...
1: By the way, Craig Schilling has video of the drone scaring you.
0: How is that?
3: Is it up?
0: Funny.
3: Is it posted?
1: It's posted online.
0: Thanks,
1: he tagged
0: Craig.
1: All of us.
0: Thanks, Craig.
1: It's not bad. He didn't superimpose like a hornet. Or he like actually zooms in on the drone coming in. If you missed it earlier, the YTB saw it. The drone coming in,
0: it
1: hovered over Kelly and startled her. We had this happen a couple of years ago in studio, Kelly, there was a giant cockroach on the wall behind me. And you know where I sit, and I'm looking at Finn.
3: Right. And I got up with a mission.
1: And no.
3: Mission.
1: Finn looks
2: assassinated
1: and goes,
2: him.
1: No, he didn't assassinate it first. Finn had the look of, and I looked over my shoulder, and this thing had to be 4 foot long. And I jumped, and of course, Craig Schilling had a lot of fun with that.
0: You know what we should do? Call Peachtree Pest Control.
1: Well, they're gone. Yeah, that's absolutely.
2: Yeah.
1: Or we should just get the people in there to clean up our space, because I swept the other day. I literally took the broom and the dustpan and cleaned things up. All right, Finn and I are heading out of here.
2: Yeah.
1: It's about that time. You guys can wrap this up for the last 3 minutes. I'm going to go get two swings to get ready and go get
3: it. You are.
0: That's going to make a huge difference.
1: You know what's going to make a difference? I'm going to get a Tito's and sugar-free Red Bull.
0: That's going to make a better
2: difference. There'll be a lot of that going on. We'll be riding around on a golf cart.
0: Yeah, tell me how that's going to go.
2: Well, you go by, you see all of the sponsors, and you stop by each of the holes and shake some hands and spend some time with the listeners.
0: That's what I'm looking forward to. And this is a great crowd out here today. Certainly doing a wonderful job. Scott on the mic. I know he's calling us out right now.
2: Will you have a beverage?
0: Why. Absolutely. Are you kidding me? Most definitely.
2: Now, you don't have to stay until...
0: Finn might even let me take a swing for him, you think? Probably
2: no,
0: not.
2: No,
0: probably
2: not at all. We're trying to win this thing.
0: They're 25th trying to win it.
2: Anniversary of the Bucky Kincaid Classic.
0: I was asking you, you don't play because you just didn't grow up playing, or...
2: No, I would play, but I have a hereditary back condition.
0: The back issue.
2: And golf is the only thing that bugs it. So, if I started, I couldn't finish.
0: Yeah, I just didn't really ever get into it. I look like an athlete trying to hack away out there, but I have the outfits because of tennis, so I'm excited I got
2: you. Look, the party and the shoe
0: Thanks.
2: Game is strong.
0: Yeah, we matched at the
2: you and John
0: today.
2: Michaels have the best shoe game here at the Fan.
0: Appreciate you saying that, partner.
2: Right,
0: I do it for you guys.
2: That'll do it for the locker room. I want to say thanks to Ice Cold Stew. I want to say thanks to Matt Lear. I want to say thanks to Chris Thames.
0: Thanks,
2: we are ready for Cellini and D'Amito, who take the keys to the bus here on the Fan 680 and 93.7 FM.

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16: 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You can listen via the Fan app, and that includes Braves baseball. A much-needed night off for the Braves, but they're in San Francisco starting a weekend series tomorrow. From what I understand, Ron Washington will be joining us tomorrow. 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The Fan's YouTube channel is up and running. You can watch us there and make some comments, as well as Facebook and Instagram. And the Twitter question of the day is, on a scale of 1 to 10, how concerned are you now about the Braves? And I don't know about
17: 130-something.
16: I mean, it's 10. It's 1 to 10. But if you want to answer it that way,
18: serious,
16: that is fine. If I were a member of the Braves today, I would get away from everything. I heard Ben Ingram talking about it last night, that Ozzie Albies is going to watch, I believe, Curaçao is playing today. He's going to watch Curaçao play in the World Cup, go feed the seals on the wharf, do anything you need to do. Sure. But today, just get away from baseball, because you need a mental break today after that disaster of a series.
17: Yeah, I'd say go walk across the Golden Gate, but just do it carefully. You know, don't do it like in the middle of traffic. Because the way things are going now, I have no idea what might happen today. I don't want anybody falling into a seal pit. I don't want anything
16: The way things
17: happen.
16: Are going, that could happen.
17: I'm just telling you. I don't want to be cheap and easy. You know, I mentioned general malaise over the last couple of days, but now I think it's even worse than that. I think they're kind of sleepwalking. Look, it doesn't mean there's not a want. It doesn't mean there's no urgency. It doesn't mean any of that stuff.
16: Spaghetti.
17: But the results
16: maybe
17: are looking.
16: Maybe you are dreaming about Italian food. I don't know.
17: Well, you're in mud. You're in mud. There is, you just can't get out of your own way. Who do you want the at-bat to find? Because it's way too limited. Another 0-for-7 night with runners in scoring position. I got a guy getting hit in the ass with a baseball, and all of a sudden that becomes a problem. We got a lot of things going, man.
16: These are actual things that happen. Now, you brought up runners in scoring position. Now, if my math is right, I went back over the series. Mm-hmm. Now, overall, in their last 13 games, the Braves are hitting 14-for-91. That's a batting average of .154 mm-hmm. with runners in scoring position. That's immaculate compared to what they were in this series. Again, if I am right, they were 3-for-26 with runners in scoring position in this series. That seems impossible.
17: Well, they created 14 opportunities the other night in 3-for-14. So you create opportunities. Last night you didn't, and you certainly didn't cash in. This is like, what the hell is that thing called where you stand in a wind tunnel and cash comes up?
16: You can grab the money. You can't bend over. You have to grab the money as it blows up towards you.
17: Right.
16: And everything you grab, you can keep.
17: Right. They're not grabbing it. It just feels like missed on that one, missed on that one, missed on that one. And then, you know, your 30 seconds is up, and you know, how much money do you have? Not enough. There was a lot of money to be made here. There was a lot of money against San Francisco, bad baseball team. San Diego, bad offensive team. That building, you know, again, House of Horrors is just too easy. If you compiled how you've lost, it's been in every manner. You're, I think, 8-11 now for the month. And I it's 4 1-run wins, it's 4 1-run losses, and a whole bunch of other things in between. And a lot of it is based upon the number you gave runners in scoring position. It's hard to win when you're playing close-ish games if the other guy is just a tick better than you. And by the way, the 3-1 home run would be nice. You know, getting a couple of those back would cure at least a few things. And now you're looking at a pitching situation where everybody's like, oh, my God, I can't believe Ronaldo Lopez is starting on Friday. Well, it's not that far-fetched. The problem is you already know how many pitches he can throw.
18: And he's going to
17: know how many pitches he can throw.
18: Yeah, in case you don't know, Ronaldo Lopez is going to start, as of right now, tomorrow night in San Francisco. 3 innings, 60 pitches, whichever comes first. That's what Walt Weiss talked about before the disaster of a loss yesterday, as the Braves have now lost 10 of 13. They have suffered now their first four-game losing streak of the season. And during this stretch where they've lost 10 of 13, the lead in the National League East was at 9.5, and now it's at 4.5.
17: Well, because the Phillies decided to go do it again in back-to-back nights. What can I do in the ninth inning? Be better than you? And Washington, you know, we could talk about you're supposed to beat up on San Francisco when you get a chance. Go look at who Philadelphia is playing. We'll do it in maybe the next break or do it during the baseball segment. If you believe in how does the schedule turn for you, 3 more in San Francisco. Come on, we're better than them. Well, not right now, we're not.
18: What happened last week here?
17: We're not better than anybody right now.
18: The rain perhaps saved you from being swept. You look at this lineup right now, and when guys like Drake Baldwin, obviously, and Ozzie and Matt Olson and Austin Riley aren't consistently performing, it's too much for the other guys. Even Mauricio Dubon, it's too much to ask for those guys to carry a team. They can do it a game here, a game there, but your big money guys like Austin Riley and Matt Olson and Drake Baldwin, they've got to be consistent. And I think it's time to retire Ha-Seong Kim. When you're celebrating as they did on TV and the radio last night, the fact that he hit 3 balls into the outfield, even though he went 0 for 3, he's hitting 077. It's over, man. It's all over. You cannot
19: several
18: afford
19: foul tips too.
18: Yeah,
19: don't forget that.
18: That's true. You cannot afford to have a guy like this on the roster anymore. He serves no purpose.
17: You understand when he plays, it's bad. When he doesn't play, it's bad. Because when he doesn't play, again, I'm playing short. I can only do the thing I did with him the other night, and you notice that was in the 10th inning when you put him out there to pinch run. So, yeah, I think the Kyle Farmer thing, how quickly can he get up, that might be the end. We'll see if it comes anywhere close to official. Everybody's going to go through a stretch where you're not a good baseball team, and you're certainly not as good as the bar you set if you have been really good. Then you try to recover and get back. The 4.5 games, that's a real thing, because Philadelphia right now is playing better baseball than you, and they have parts and pieces that could get better as well. Now, Christopher Sanchez, I watched with Jose Soriano with the Angels. Great month. When's the falloff going to happen? Zach Wheeler, wait, when's he going to look all of a sudden old? The guy who's thinking about retirement. Aaron Nola really can't come back, could he? They're not really going to go get Tarek Skubal or Joe Ryan or somebody else, are they? Well, they're going to try their damnedest to do something like that. You know that, and I know that. Braves are going to try their damnedest to do a couple of
18: things. But the Braves aren't making these moves, to your point, Chris. They're not making these moves in a vacuum. Other teams are trying to get better as well, including the Phillies, who are nipping at your heels right now. As Walt Weiss talks about the timing, well, just being a little bit off.
20: Teams we're playing are catching us at a good time for them. You know, it's all about when you play teams. It's really not necessarily who you're playing. It's always about when you play teams in this league. So, and they're catching us at a good time. We're down right now. You know, we're struggling a little bit on both sides, pitching and scoring runs. So it's not going to last, but the other teams are catching us a little short right now.
17: You know what you are? You're kind of, it's the there used to be 15 round fights for those of you who are young, and I don't even know if you care about boxing. You know, then it became 12, and sometimes we got 10, but it used to be 15.
18: That was the standard 15 rounds.
17: You're a tired fighter.
21: Oh, no, we suck again.
17: You know what
18: happens right now?
17: When you're tired, your hands are down, and people get to hit you a little bit more easily, and that's why it doesn't matter who you're playing. Now, can I tell you the reverse of that? I'm not putting anything in the bank, because I'm not putting anything in the bank when it comes to who you play, because they'll say play ball on a given night. Now, the best team over the course of time, that's why in a 7-game series over 162, the better team should end up being a better team. The Phillies have the Nationals one more time. Then they have the Mets. How are they doing these days?
18: They're terrible. Well, they're one of the worst teams in baseball.
17: Historically beat up by the Cubs. Maybe we'll get to it. Maybe we won't. Then they got the Pirates. I got to find out who's pitching for the Pirates, but they got the Pirates. And then they have the Royals. How are the Royals doing right now?
18: Not so good.
17: Yeah, they stink, actually. You're being kind. And then they're going to play the Reds. So, and then they're going to play the Tigers. And I don't know who's going to line up, but the Tigers aren't a good baseball team either. So that's the Philly schedule. And I never look at schedule. I'm just trying to tell you that let's see if Philadelphia can do what we weren't able to do when we were playing the lessers. The fact that we beat Milwaukee with those two guys on the mound, and the fact that surrounding that is this, surrounding that is not playing good baseball. It is you are stuck, and you're getting punched now like you hadn't been punched this year.
18: So these are the things that bother me, and I understand what you said. Maybe Didier Fuentes, somebody deemed him unavailable the other night, or he deemed himself unavailable the other night. But he's not pitching in a tight game. And yet, he comes in last night when it's 5-2.
17: I know.
18: Those are the things that enrage the fans
17: so
18: out there.
17: So, there's no doubt about it. Because, again, we have what's going on in my TV box is all that matters to me. I say it all the time. We worry about the tip of the iceberg. Usually, it's everything under the water that ends up destroying you and capsizing you. Remember what you said about Suarez. I don't think they want these guys to go too long without throwing a baseball in a game. And you've got to get guys work when they can get work. The problem is the timing of this was so awful. It was just ridiculously awful that you had a game, 4-0, give it back, tie it up. What's going to happen in the 10th? Nothing. Because offensively, even with a man on second, and by the way, just so I remember, how many outs are there when you put a man on second?
18: An extra innings when that ghost runner is there?
17: Yeah,
18: no,
17: there are two outs. No outs at all. Yeah,
18: you start with no outs and a runner on second. Unless they've changed the rules, unbeknownst to me. That's still the case.
17: Well, it felt like there were two outs. That, again, it feels like some guys are 1-2. It feels like there are extra outs. Like, not enough of them for us and a few extra more for the other guy.
18: And listen, I'll give Martin Perez credit because I don't know how he's going to feel this morning. He got hit on his backside, as hard as you can get hit on his backside in the second inning. And he allowed 3 runs and 4 innings, could not finish the 5th inning. His bullpen did him no favors. He walked 4, tying his season high. How's he feeling? This is him talking about last night, how he was feeling.
2: It was not something that was bothering me when I was pitching. It's just I walked too many guys today, and I think got behind too much. You know, those days, and sometimes you don't have your best stuff, but you're going to go out there and compete. Then we got to find a way how to win again, and you know, everything, trying to put everything together.
17: He might feel fine, and he might not feel fine, but he's a great teammate. That's an example of, hey, man, that's on me. I walked 4 guys. Didn't matter what a baseball did to me. I stayed in the game. I walked 4 guys. Now, you know what San Diego didn't have to do last night? Use their leverage arms. They didn't. I guess they maybe could have, but there was no panic because you go, wait, hold on. This offense is not going well. It's not. 7, 8, 9, nothing. Close and late, nothing. Bullpen, close and late, gave it up in the 6th. They didn't have to go to either one of their guys.
18: And another problem, and when you're losing like this, I understand everything's magnified. I understand it's a long season. But the problem that existed over the past couple of years still does exist now. The Padres stole 5 bases last night.
17: That's true.
18: Teams are running at will on this team. And if I hear C.J. Nikowski one more time say, you know, that was a good throw, that was a great effort. Yeah, nobody cares. They're stealing base after base after base. Stop making excuses.
17: No,
18: I know you
17: cares.
18: Work for the team. Stop excusing every little thing. Because all you're doing is insulting people's intelligence, sounding like a cheerleader at that point.
17: Yeah, there's
18: it's getting annoying.
17: There's times when it's a good pitch that gets hit. Not all of them are good pitches that are getting hit either. You know, if we're really going to play that game, you know better than anybody up in the booth, if you played in the bigs, yeah, a good pitch can get hit. But every once in a while, you have to just realize people are attacking you. You're vulnerable now. If you're vulnerable behind the plate, if your pitchers don't know how to hold, they're going to go attack you. And you know what this is like? Like, I laugh. Somebody asked me, oh, you used that pimple thing the other day. I said, yeah, because
18: make that analogy again for people that haven't heard it. It's a great analogy.
17: Well, thank you. Your skin looks flawless, but there's stuff going on underneath. And one of them, or two of them, or three of them, you know, rise up and make an appearance. The Braves have one that's a little bit too big now. You know when you're talking to somebody and you go, oh, my God, look at that thing in your head. Now, hopefully you're not saying that out loud. But what are you thinking? You're thinking, oh, that's not good. Well, the Braves right now at this, I'm attacking you. You can't hold me on. You can't throw me out. I'm going. And it's one of the few things, I think they were 4th in stolen bases. I did all the numbers before the series started, where their offense was 30th, 30th, 28th, 29th, 28th, 27th. I said, well, they steal bases well. I think they were 4th
18: in. And I guess what I'm getting at is maybe the throw was good. The pitcher isn't doing what the pitcher is supposed to be doing. And as
17: hold on. It's a results-oriented business.
18: As an analyst, though, you should talk about the fact that these pitchers, like Karinchak, I don't know what he was doing, but he certainly wasn't paying attention to the runners. And as an analyst, isn't that your job as a guy that pitched in the major leagues? He's catching shrapnel here because I'm aggravated about a lot of things. But there's a reason why this is happening. And if it's a good throw, it's a good throw, but there's another reason. So dig a little bit deeper. I know you got to ride on the plane with these guys, but you know, sometimes you got to give criticism where criticism is due.
17: It's a result-oriented business.
18: Maybe you're having coffee with them in the morning. I understand that. It's not personal. Don't make it personal. If a guy's not doing his job, tell everybody he's not doing his job.
17: Well, you have to fix it. And is there a solution? I mean, part of the job is also, hey, how would you fix this? Are we not holding guys on? Are we getting a little bit lazy? Is there a lapse? Is there counts that you're maybe now realizing, okay, they're picking up on what we're going to throw? You can steal on a fastball, but you'd like to maybe steal on an off-speed pitch. How many of those are off-speed pitches? I didn't even bother looking last night because I thought the number five had gotten so ridiculously out of hand. You're creating a team with bad offense, giving them more opportunities, because that free 90 feet is a free 90 feet. And my only thing is, yeah, you can make a comment, good throw, but it's a result-oriented business, and you're setting it up where somebody now has to go 180, not 270.
18: And Drake Baldwin, I can't imagine what's going through his head right now. Doesn't start last night, does pinch hit, strikes out again, pops out. He's now one for his last 31 with an astounding 19 strikeouts since homering coming off the injured list in his first plate appearances. He's got more 3-plus strikeout games four in his last seven than he did in the 172 career games he played before getting injured. I can't imagine how his head is swimming right now.
17: Yeah, and to get out of it, what do you need to do? You need to hit the baseball. But we say this all the time. You're basically walking into the box 0-1, 1-2. You're a little bit goofed up right now.
18: Yeah, and I don't have any Wellstar Well Stats of the day. 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Got plenty of soccer talk coming up. And we'll tell you who is coming up in just a second.
17: I know.
18: Want to remind folks.
17: Just real quick. When Joey Bart hits a home run, you go, oh, that's nice. Mm-hmm. Ty France hits one for them. I'm going, Ty France. Ty France.
18: I don't think that thing landed yet, the one he hit.
17: What the?
18: Incidentally. 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These are the headlines. Eastlake will no longer be the center of the golf universe. We'll explain at 10:45. Kelvin Sampson coached Hawks first-round pick Kingston Fleming's at Houston. The Cougars head coach will be our guest at 11 o'clock, and Kyle Pitts reacts to his new contract in a rather surprising spot. You'll hear it at 11:30, as the headlines are brought to you by Atlanta Basement Systems, your expert in basement waterproofing, crawl space, foundation, and concrete repair solutions. Atlanta Basement Systems, all things basement. Coming up, what will the strategy be for Team USA in a seemingly meaningless World Cup match later on tonight? Hercules Gomez from ESPN, big star, going to discuss it when he joins us next. 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
17: It's going to get hot, and I hope your air conditioning system is working. 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Maybe it's like every other piece of equipment. 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Central has worked with Carrier because they've now said our engineers and technicians, they've seen every type of system and every type of home. 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They give back to the community with Christmas in July and so many other things. Central and Carrier, the smartest way to go. 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
34: 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Braves leave San Diego after getting swept by the Padres 5-2 the final last night. Next up, San Francisco. Braves play the Giants for 3 beginning Friday night. Braves have lost 10 of 13. They still lead the East, though, by 4.5 games over the Phillies. World Cup and the Americans wrap up their group stage tonight in L.A. against Turkey. The U.S. has already clinched first place in Group D. Turkey's been mathematically eliminated. Tonight's a 10 p.m. start time. And some hoops news. The Hornets have traded LaMelo Ball and Josh Green to the T-Wolves for Naz Reid and some draft picks. We are your home of the Braves. 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
18: 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Kelvin Sampson coached Kingston Flemings, the Hawks' first-round pick at Houston. He's going to join us at 11. Mike Tirico, we just found out, just called the U.S. Open on NBC, friend of the show. He is going to join us at noon. And with soccer being played tonight, as Dave Hubbard said during his update, Team USA taking on Turkey out in Los Angeles at 10 o'clock. Hercules Gomez from ESPN is there. He's the soccer aficionado. He joins us to talk about that and then some on the Loud Security Systems Newsmaker line. Hercules, thanks for coming on the program and spending some time with us this morning.
0: Anytime, boys. How you guys doing?
18: Doing very well. Team USA doing very well, already advancing to the round of 32. So how do you think they handle this tonight, what some are calling a friendly situation?
0: Yeah, nothing friendly about it. Turkey, they're seen as a national embarrassment right now in their country. The last time they were in a World Cup was 2002. So they come back to one after 24 years, and they crash out in this spectacular fashion when many labeled them the most talented team in the group. So they'll have something to play for. They'll be playing for pride. And the U.S. men's national team have to find that delicate balance. They've got four guys on yellow card accumulations, which means that if they get a yellow card in this next game, they have to sit out the round of 32 game. So how does Mauricio Pochettino use that balance? Does he leave these players out, but at the same time keep a cohesion of the group? And what did he do with Christian Pulisic, who's coming back from, you know, this injury scare? So it's a lot of intangibles for the U.S. men's national team, coupled with Turkey and their willingness to play for something.
17: If he asked you, or if you were the guy in charge, what would you do tonight with this roster?
0: Oh, man, it's such a difficult decision. Listen, I've been working nonstop around the clock here at ESPN covering the World Cup, and Jurgen Klinsmann was my national team coach when I played. And Jurgen said he would play these guys. He would trust them. And any player wants to play. It's the World Cup. This competition rolls around, boys, every 4 years. So you want to be part of every single moment. But I don't think you can trust a player here. You got to take this decision away from the player. And if you're one of these four players with the yellow card, you have to understand that anything can happen. Any silly moment can happen, and you risk not being involved in a knockout round. So I would remove these four players from the equation. But everybody else, there's no resting players. The World Cup of yesteryear would have been a game every 3 days. So you have to keep in mind, how do you rotate players? Not now. It's every 7 days. You treat this as you would any other game. These players now have the luxury of going through a whole week of preparation and rest and managing and load management and all these things we hear about today. You've got to keep a core group of players on. The main decision really is Christian Pulisic. If Christian Pulisic is ready to go, has a green light, as we all have seen, he's out training for the last 2-3 days that he has, you go through the motions of whatever the proper protocol is. If the medical staff says, hey, he's good for 30 to 40 minutes, you get him that time, because you can't have a situation where your best player, the face of the franchise, goes almost 3 weeks without a competitive game and he's heading into a knockout round. So it's a delicate balance for Mauricio Pochettino.
17: All right, real quick, if you have been told, and this is what this group has said out loud, that your head coach has said, you're Americans, we don't take crap from anybody, we're Americans is what he's saying, we don't take crap from anybody, can you put down that mentality, let it rest, and then bring it back and fire it up in a knockout round? Because we deal in baseball with rust first rest. You know, what's good? How many days off? What do you need to do? Can you simulate and practice? What are your thoughts on that?
0: Yeah, you're absolutely right. There is no simulation for this. Have you seen the way the country has rallied around the U.S. men's national team? I've been in or around the program my whole life. I have never seen the country take to this team the way it has. And if you were ever to do something special, and now let me tell you how difficult it is to do something special. Only 8 countries have ever won the World Cup in its almost 100-year existence. 8 countries. It's an exclusive elite group to get into. It's not easy. But if you were ever going to make a run, try to do something, you would imagine would be at home in your home World Cup with this golden generation. That said, there is no turning it off or on. You got to keep it on the whole time. The whole nation is captivated, and you got to ride this momentum.
18: Hercules Gomez is with us from ESPN talking about the World Cup and Team USA. So we can look ahead. They can't. It looks like, barring anything completely unforeseen, it's going to be Bosnia on July the 1st in Santa Clara. What do we know about them? And is the coaching staff kind of planning ahead behind the scenes a little bit?
0: I think you sort of have to plan ahead. That's why you're going to keep these four players out with that are on yellow card, you know, cautions, accumulations. That's the planning ahead of it. And Bosnia is a complicated team. It's a team that knows how to suffer, a team that has a lot of international experience, a lot of players that maybe are a little long in the tooth, but can certainly, you know, on any given day beat you. And if you look at their history, who they are as a country, they know how to suffer. They know how to fight. They know what it's going to take at the international level to make you pay for your mistakes. It's a complicated game. It's not one that you can say, hey, we're favored, so we're going to win this game. We've seen in this World Cup, if you're physically capable, if you have a little bit of athleticism, if you are structured defensively, the biggest teams in this World Cup are having problems. The U.S. men's national team will not be immune. This is going to be an all-out fight, and they have to be prepared for it.
17: I can look at this sport, and I can look at other travel sports. I have enough paranoia in me to say this out loud, and I thought it with the first game. I'm not kidding. The thing I'm most nervous about is they've not been tested. They've not had a nothing-nothing, 1-1, down 2-1. And I'm not telling you you want to revel in that, like you want that every time. It's nice to get a little bit of a break or a breather. I'm just nervous that they have not been pressed yet. And if you take, let's just call it tonight, kind of off, I think you're going to go to the knockout round without ever feeling the squeeze of what's it like to be down a goal or only up one goal with 20 minutes left. Am I crazy, or is that something that's as universal as I think it is?
0: Yeah, I think it's universal. You're not crazy. I will say that I think the reason they've not been pushed back that much is because they've been so good. If you look at the way the U.S. men's national team pressures, the way they press their opponent, they're up there with the best teams in the world right now in terms of pressing. In terms of the numbers, only Spain presses the opponent more. Spain's the European champion. So the U.S. men's national team has a bunch of physical attributes that are clearly ahead of a lot of teams in this World Cup. And boys, we've seen the Club World Cup last summer, how European nations come and competed here in the United States, and they complained about the weather. They complained about the travel. They complained about this and that. The U.S. men's national team knows what it's like to play in these type of elements. Physically, they are as gifted as any team in the world. They've played through a lot of different types of pressure, and have come out of the other side. Australia, the final 20, 25 minutes, they weren't maybe the better team or maybe as in control as they'd liked, but they came out on the other end with a very good result. I think they can continue to do that, but you're absolutely right. At some point in time, you may be down, and how will this team react?
17: Right. So you think, though, that this is different. This group is talented enough, different enough, psychological edge, maybe going out to the manager that maybe we didn't have on this club. You think down 2-1 with 25 minutes, 20 minutes left. You think this team is a rally team as opposed to turtle team?
0: It depends who we play. And but at some point, being American in this game means nothing. Having mentality in this game means nothing. You need to have the quality on the field. And they're just better teams in terms of quality. But when the quality is an issue, you need to level the playing field. And the U.S. has the mentality, the athleticism, the discipline, and now the home support. That is an equalizer against some of the best teams in the world.
18: Hercules Gomez is with us, a part of ESPN's expansive English and Spanish language World Cup news and information coverage, including daily news, analysis, studio programming across ESPN, FC, and Football Americas. We had Eric Winalda on last week. He really sang the praises of Coach Pochettino. When you look at his strategy, what sets him apart?
0: Well, how he's got this team playing with a nuanced tactical way. And honestly, if you look at his tenure in the 21 months that he was with the U.S. men's national team, it wasn't all great. He kept asking for this footballing culture like the rest of the world. And one could argue if you had that footballing culture here in the United States, he probably wouldn't be at the World Cup. He went through a rough patch. And we didn't see his starting 11, the actual 11, until the debut of the World Cup versus Paraguay. So when you think about that, to all of a sudden having the starting 11 set at the tournament and having them play in this nuanced manner, because there's a lot of nuance tactically. It speaks volumes of how he's gotten the group to buy into the message and what he's bringing to the table right now. Now, listen, for all the goodwill that the U.S. men's national team has earned in these two games, it's two games. And that can come crashing down very quickly. The expectations for this team are very high because it's a home World Cup, because of the player pool, because of what you've done in the first two games. He needs to keep that going. He needs to keep the focus at an all-time high, because in this knockout round world, it can come crashing down very quickly. The best teams in the world struggle in the World Cup. The U.S. men's national team has to be very careful.
17: Styles make fights. I know you have your 11. Do you see a substitution coming based upon who maybe you play? Do you see a back line getting a difference? Do you see your forwards? Do you put another one out on the field? And I'm not talking about when you're down a goal where you have to go score. Do you think Styles make fights is true? And what might be a change or two that we could see, God willing, you push your way a little bit further than this?
0: Yeah, Styles absolutely make fights. And right now, the U.S. men's national team has played against two teams that the Styles cater for them. They are defensively low. They all sit back. So the U.S. men's national team has pushed them into a mid-block. It means they've allowed and created space for them to get in behind. It's been catered for the U.S. men's national team. But what do you do when you play against a talented, more talented team that's going to play through you? Turkey has that ability. Turkey, in two games, had over 60 shots. They're the first team in the modern history to go zero goals and have 60 shots. They will test you. I don't know what the Turkish team is going to look like. It's been a national embarrassment. The coach may say, you know what? All the starters are gone. I'm going to give the reserves a shot at a little redemption. I do not know what it'll look like. But this is for the first time you'll have a team that can play through you. And we're going to get a sneak peek of what the other side or what the other style of that fight might be for Mauricio Pochettino. Turkey's a quality team. Mid-tier quality team. But you need to prepare for the quality teams, because at some point, it may not be round of 32 versus Bosnia. It may be more of a fight. But round of 16 or quarterfinals, you're going to get a big dog. You're going to get a big test. And that's when we're going to see what this medal of the U.S. men's national team is made of.
18: I want to go back to something Eric Winalda told us last week. The current U.S. Soccer Federation really opening the door to players that have World Cup experience. You have that as well, where maybe that wasn't the case in the not-too-distant past. Are you figuring that out as well as they talk to you more and more?
0: I don't know if that's the case. I think the U.S. soccer is doing something they've not done before. For the longest time in the U.S. men's national program, the thought was, you can do this the American way. And the game is over 100 years old. Some of the best coaches in the world are definitely not American. Some of the best players in the world are not American. So you need to start adapting methodology like the rest of the world. They've done that. They went out and reset the market. They had a billionaire in the United States fund Mauricio Pochettino's salary. He's one of the highest paid international coaches in the world. The U.S. men's national team and the women's men's national team now have two of the highest paid coaches in the world. With that, they brought methodology, they bring new ideas, they bring a new way of thinking tactically, you know, mentally. All these things are going well. I do not know, and I say this respectfully to Winalda and the 94 group, if bringing guys like that into the program is necessarily a recipe for success. The difference here in this home World Cup to 1994, the starting 11 had six players who weren't professional players in terms of club football. You know, they were employed by the U.S. men's national, by U.S. soccer. Now you have players that play in some of the best leagues in the world. Weston McKennie is one of the best players for Juventus, a storied team in Italian football. Christian Pulisic, for the better part of 2.5-3 years, has been one of the most consistent best players in Serie A. Sergiño Dest has played at Barcelona. You've got guys in the program who have played in some massive, massive platforms. This is different than anything that the U.S. has ever had.
17: I've been an ugly American for a long time, and in large part because the women's team has had so much success. And everybody will tell me, well, they didn't start from the same place. And I grant that. We were starting behind. But why did it take this long, whether it's finding the right athletes, coaching them up, travel ball in America, maybe meaning more, getting guys at 17 to go play internationally? Why did it take so long for this country, with everything we have in terms of benefits, and quite honestly, you know, advantages. Why did it take so long to get to this point where you're now telling me we can play with anybody in the world?
0: Well, the women who are absolutely amazing, I have an 8-year-old daughter, and I explained to her the difference between the men and the women in the international game and how the women are the best in the world. Our women had a massive, massive leg up with Title IX. No other country in the world was utilizing that. So you already had a pipeline, of club soccer, high school soccer, college soccer, you know, that no other country had that resource. Now other countries in the women's game are piggybacking off the men's, you know, programs, whether it be club football, whatever the case may be, that stadiums, methodology, training, you know, resources, they have that now. So there is a bit more of the leveling of the playing field worldwide. On the men's side, we didn't have the resources like the rest of the world. Sure, you're America and you have the facilities. You have the money, but you didn't really have the same resources. And what I mean by that is here in America, whether it's MLB, NBA, NFL, there's a draft. You're getting players coming into the program professionally around 19, 20, 21, 22, 23 years of age. The rest of the world doesn't operate like that. They have more of a farm system where these players are brought in through academies and they're getting first team minutes at 15, 16, you know, international debuts at 17. Mexico has a kid who started his first game, you know, last night against the Czech Republic, and he's 17 years of age. The rest of the world, you know, doesn't have to compete with other sports. And I wouldn't really say it's taken us this long. Major League Soccer has been around for 30 years. 1994 spawned, you know, Major League Soccer in 1996. And in 30 years, you've seen the growth of American soccer that some countries could only dream of. But you're playing catch up with the rest of the world when they have a 100-year head start and a footballing culture. We've got to compete with NFL, American football, and then college football. And then you got to compete with, you know, NBA and college basketball and all these different other sports and things that can take up your attention if you're a young adult. It's not the easiest thing in the world to all of a sudden build a competitive winner in global football. That's not that easy. I think sometimes we get that confused. The rest of the world has just such a massive head start. And culturally speaking, the game means everything in so many different countries.
17: So we have IMG Academy here in the country.
18: And I was going to say as well, what Arthur Blank is doing with the Soccer National Training Center, correct, what's that going to mean for the future of soccer, in your opinion, in the country?
0: Yeah, listen, it's going to take you to a more professional level, but you can't depend on the national team to develop players. That is up to, that's where the club soccer scene should be. So every team, I don't know what market you guys are in, but for right now I'm in Los Angeles. Los Angeles has the Galaxy and they have LAFC. You've got to be producing top quality professional footballers that could one day be good here in Major League Soccer and play in the best leagues in the world and showcase

0: need size, speed to have an advantage. It can definitely give you a leg up in certain areas where you may be deficient tactically or technically, but it's not necessary. I don't want to give credit where credit is due. I do not recall what podcast it was on, but J.J. Watt and his wife, Killia, and it was Zach Ertz and his wife, Julie. So both women were international soccer players, and both guys were part of the NFL. The women, the wives, are having a respectful conversation, disagreement, debate with these two guys who, in an American level, are top-quality athletes about how it's easier to play football than it is soccer. And I believe it was Kalia whose argument was, if you're 15 years old and have never played the sport, it is easier to pick up football than it would be soccer. And that is so true. Because here in America, we are in PE, physical education, in whatever class, you go through the motions. You do every sport in the world during these courses that's hand-eye. Very rarely do you do feet work. You do a footwork type of sport, and that is your first sport or many sports that you train in. So it's so much easier to pick up all these different sports. We see athletes who have never played the game of football get drafted in the NFL. You would never see that in soccer. Soccer is so unique, where size, speed, it doesn't matter. It's intelligence, it's technical ability, it's tactical adjustments. Those things are bigger factors than overall being athletic. But if you have that and you couple it with being athletic, wow, then you have world-class, you know, athletes on this side of the game.
1: Interesting conversation. Hercules Gomez, thank you for coming on. Hopefully we can talk again as Team USA moves on, and even if they don't, in the World Cup.
0: Anytime, boys.
1: Hercules Gomez on the Loud Security Systems Newsmaker Line, part of ESPN's expansive English and Spanish language World Cup news and information coverage, including daily news, analysis, and studio programming across ESPN FC and Football Americas. It's an interesting point that he makes, because nobody is going to, unless they're doing it at a very young age, focus on a sport where you can only use your feet.
2: Well,
1: unless you're a goalie.
2: But here's the other thing. I've watched athletes try to throw a baseball. First pitch goes horribly. I've watched guys try to shoot a basketball. Goes horribly. I've watched guys try to kick footballs and now soccer balls. That's a big thing. How hard is it to kick a soccer ball? I don't know. Go do it. Go do it, Mr. 18-year-old, Mr. 23-year-old, Mr. 30-year-old. It's not as easy as you think. So, yeah, I agree with it. This is a skill set sport. This is a sport you have to... You have to dribble. You have to, you know, kick it against the wall. You have to figure out, go through cones. You just, look, there is advantages. There are touch-by-God examples of speed and ability to cut, like we talk about with a guy who can throw 100 miles an hour. There is that. But this sport, I'm just telling you, if you don't go work this sport, like, it's one thing to go lift. I hit people. I play football. I got to go get bigger. I got to figure out a way to get a little bit faster. But that's not necessarily being as technical as it takes to be really, like, world-class yep. level of soccer. Is it? It's a different amount of time that you have to invest.
1: So it's Team USA and Turkey tonight at 10 o'clock in Los Angeles. When we come back, how the run is going to be over for the Tour Championship at Eastlake. The shocking news came down earlier in the week, and we'll talk about it next on Cellini and Domino, The Fan, 680, 93.7 FM, and for free, The Fan app.
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1: Now, for the most part, if you have teenagers, what happens? They never smile. Nothing is ever good enough. My son actually had a big smile on his face at the age of 17. He got his own car, and he got the car that he wanted, and it was easy thanks to Tom Mitchell, the honest car guy. The number to call, 844-SHOW-ME-1. That's 844-SHOW-ME-1. I was stressing. I talked to a bunch of dealers, walked a bunch of lots, looked at a bunch of cars, heard a bunch of stories, and then I thought to myself, you know what? This guy has talked about it on 680 The Fan for a long time, so why not call 844-SHOW-ME-1? And Tom Mitchell set me up, and Tom Mitchell made things easier. Within 3 days, for me, it was so easy that we had the car. You tell him what you want, any make, any year, any model, he'll find it. truck, SUV, pre-owned car, he'll find it within a matter of hours. And then he'll put up a bunch of options on the Zoom screen, and then you pick what you want, and the car is delivered. You pay what they pay. They got the honest car fee. They even give you the bill of sale to prove it, and you eliminate all of the distractions. If you're older, don't want to sit through a dealership, don't have experience at a dealership, don't want to deal with it, 844-SHOW-ME-1. The Honest Car Guy is where you need to go. You can also get it started today

0: and be happy as my son, which is crazy to say, at honestcarguy.com.
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15: 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Braves fell 5-2 to the Padres last night. That makes it a season-worst four-game losing streak. Next up, Braves visit the Giants for three starting Friday night. They lead the East by 4.5 over the Phillies, the Braves do. World Cup, America's wrapping up their group stage tonight in L.A. against Turkey. U.S. has already clinched first place in Group D. Turkey has been mathematically eliminated. Tonight's a 10 p.m. start our time. Hoops, the NBA draft finished up last night. Hawks ended up with North Carolina big man Henry Bassar. He put up over 17 points and 8 boards for the Heels last season. We're your home of the Braves, 680 The Fan and 93.7 FM.
16: 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He'll talk to us, Kelvin Sampson, at the top of the hour. He's a big Braves fan, from what we understand, as well. So maybe he'll talk about the slump right now. That's a surprise. Maybe a surprise to some. This year's Tour Championship scheduled for August the 27th through the 30th. It's going to be there at East Lake again next year. But starting in 2028, D'Amino, the PGA Tour made the announcement earlier in the week. The Tour Championship is going to start bouncing around.
17: What?
16: After that.
18: I knew I didn't like this new group of people.
16: It's not going to be at East Lake every year starting in 2028. Some other courses mentioned Pine Valley in New Jersey, Cypress Point, Pebble Beach. Courses like that, Chicago's Golf Club. Anyway, the point is, it's not going to be at Eastlake to end the season every year.
18: Well, I was reading something a few weeks ago about what they're really trying to do with the PGA Tour. And I told you when you had an NFL guy, and look, we're going to try to sell this, and we're going to brand this, and we have to be out there. We have to be a little bit maybe more in your face. We have to do new things. Fewer tournaments, bigger money, get more guys involved. I said, okay, let's see how it plays out. Now, this has probably been in the works for a while because you just don't make this announcement. This wasn't somebody waking up one day and going, let's move it around. Maybe it was the players. Maybe it was a combination of the players and the network. Maybe it was just, you know what? We've sort of worked that as much as we can. Why don't we actually take this show on the road? It's the 30 best golfers. And I think what they're thinking now, the NFL thing to me, you go to Scotland, you go to England, you go to Brazil, you go to Australia, you move this thing around because we got the 30 best players in the world. Why are we just doing it in one place? I kind of understand it.
16: I understand
18: it. I hope it doesn't stink for the people that really make money on this, because that's the thing that if we're just going to, you know, not lie and be centric about it, you just hope that the people who really relied on this and the money that was raised for this, I don't know where they're going to make that money up.
16: Well, that was going to be my point. The Southern Company and what the East Lake Foundation has done, the charitable efforts that have pretty much turned around that neighborhood and have given kids opportunities that they would have never gotten without the Tour Championship being here, it's still going to be around. But when you talk about it not being here every year, you're not going to have that spotlight consistently that you've had for years.
18: The golf courses that I read that might be in play, I don't think they have a problem with their neighborhood. So I don't think they could actually talk about, you know, what we need to do. We need to uplift.
16: Are you saying they don't have to uplift the neighborhood around Pebble Beach? Is that what you're telling me in California?
18: My guess is the high school graduation rate and everything that needed to be worked on and has been, with really a large part of it coming back to this, I don't think that's necessarily the case. I understand it. I really do. I look at business before anything. I'll follow the bouncing dollar sign as well as anybody. I'm not surprised by it. It just sort of came as a little bit of a, we're in the game of you better be able to provide everything everybody wants. And I guess the PGA Tour is looking for a little bit more these days.
16: When you talk about consistent, though, you talk about the Buck Ballou quarterback camp, all presented by Georgia Power, coming back to Providence Christian Academy in Lilburn. Saturday, July the 11th, open to all high school age quarterbacks and receivers. Buck Ballou is going to be there. Brian Finneran's going to be there. Registration is free. It opens at 9 a.m. 10 till noon, the camp is going to run. Spectators can attend. Admission for them is free as well. 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This guy's a Braves fan, and this guy is going to tell us what the Hawks are getting in Kingston Fleming's. 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
1: 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Big 3 All-Star Dwight Howard and the LA Riot take on Greg Monroe and the Dallas Power. 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
16: 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Kyle Pitts reacts to his new deal in a pretty interesting place. We'll get into that in just a few minutes. The NBA draft has come and gone. The NBA finals have come and gone. Before we talk to Kelvin Sampson, I wanted to bring up something the guys were talking about this morning. Becky Hammon, the locker room crew, and why is it only her that has to apologize? And what does she have to apologize for? She just thought that an undersized player like a Jalen Brunson couldn't lead a team to a title. It's not like it was personal. She just thought that you needed more size to be that guy. And the guy's been underestimated his entire career. Even his own father said, you know, I thought he was going to be good, but not this good.
18: Well, the problem was, look, did she double down maybe a little bit more emphatically? Yeah, she did. But history told her this is, I think the problem is, and it's like when we say, don't say 100%. this can never happen. Well, you don't know that. The matchup could actually work where Jalen Brunson is supposed to be the most important.
16: But Mark Cuban said it. We underestimated him. We let him go. He won a title. Can Kingston Flemings do something similar for the Hawks? His head coach at Houston, Kelvin Sampson, kind enough to join us right now on the Loud Security Systems Newsmaker Line. Coach, great to have you on the program. How are you doing this morning?
0: I'm doing good, guys. Good to be on with you. Talk about one of my favorite guys.
16: So why is he one of your favorite guys? You've coached a lot of great players over the years.
0: You know, this time last year, Kingston was an 18-year-old freshman. We were coming off a national championship game against Florida. We had our starting point guard back. We had our starting two back, who got Emmanuel Sharp, who got drafted by Sacramento last night. And then our starting five man. So, we knew we had to plug some holes, and we'd been recruiting Kingston out of Brennan High School in San Antonio since he was 16 years old. My son saw him at a tournament, and we just started getting to know him, and he's just a spectacular young man. His point guard is a unique position. It's like a lot of guys try to take a wide receiver that's got a good arm and say, hey, he'd be a good quarterback. No, he won't. He doesn't know how to play quarterback. Kingston is a point guard. He's not a combo. He's not a two. He is a point guard. He's one of the most unique young men, especially in at this time with the transfer portal, kids going to four or five different high schools. This kid played for one AAU team his entire career, and he played for one high school. His AAU coach was his high school coach. His best friend was the high school coach's son, Cam. And those things really stood out to us. His family is top-notch. His dad's a fireman. His mother's a registered nurse. His younger sister signed a national letter of intent with Duke to go play for Tara Lawson in November. His other two sisters will be Division I basketball players eventually. So it's a family that's built on ambition and wanting to play at the highest level. But Kingston, I thought we would have him 2 years, but he, starting last June, he was the best player on the floor, and he just took off from there.
18: Coach, what's it like for an 18-year-old to walk in with the right amount of confidence, but also understand, I ain't never played at this level yet, so I'm here to also learn?
0: Yeah, and that's probably one of the things I love most about Kingston is doesn't have an ego. He's very much a servant-type leader. Our starting point guard from last year, Milo Juzan, was coming back, and we weren't quite sure how the lineup would shake out. I'm not sure we thought Kingston would even start, but it was readily apparent in June that this kid was special. But he would always make sure that the older guys got their due. And to the point where I think it was August when we got done with our 8 weeks of conditioning and team practice, position practice, individual stuff, that I sat Kingston down. I said, Kingston, do you understand that you're the best player on this team? And you have to embrace that. I understand the respect you have for the two guards that are coming back. But if we're going to be the team we need to be, you need to embrace who you are. You have a chance to be great. And sometimes the enemy of good, or the enemy of great, is good. You guys get good, and that's it. But Kingston embraced it. He just took off. But he was built for that. His talent jumps out at you. His burst. But his such a high basketball IQ. You know, I have a kid that started a bunch of games with Toronto Raptors this year, Jamal Shedd. And they're two completely different kind of players. But Kingston's length, he's 6'4". He's really good going left, but he is a monster going right. He's really good in pick and rolls. He makes shots. just a special young man. I talked to Quinn yesterday. Said, well, he was in a hurry. I was actually in Orlando for one of my other kids who got drafted last night, Emmanuel Sharp, to Sacramento. But, Kingston's a special guy. I'm glad he went to Atlanta. I think having C.J. McCollum there as a veteran to help him learn the ropes. Quinn's an outstanding coach. Couldn't have worked out better for Kingston. I'm really happy for him, and I'm happy for the Hawks. They got a point guard that's going to be their starting point guard for a long time. I don't know if he'll start this year, but he is made for this.
18: So you know the NBA. What about his body? What about the 94 feet? If we know that he can handle the ball, if we know that he's actually going to be a point guard, as you said, to me that means the assist is more important than maybe my jump shot, unless my jump shot's readily available to me. What about the other side of the floor? What about his body in terms of the NBA?
0: Yeah, well, how many freshmen that leave college and go right to the NBA are ready? It's not just a physical thing, but it's also not getting overwhelmed by everything that's going around him. You know, Kingston is really smart, and he's tough, and he's competitive. We played Texas Tech this year on the road at Texas Tech, one of those college game day deals. That place was packed. Kingston goes out, and we kind of had a game plan going in. Kingston scored 42 points in that game, and I said, you know what? We're going to run the give and go tonight. We're going to give the ball to Kingston and tell everybody else to go to hell because he was scoring every time he touched it.
16: And needless to say, it worked out. Kelvin Sampson is our guest. He coached Kingston Flemings, the Hawks' first-round pick, the eighth overall pick. Coach Sampson joining us on the Loud Security Systems Newsmaker line. Bigger picture, when you look at where college athletics is right now, what are your thoughts on this 5-5 rule that seems to be coming down?
0: I think it's a positive. We've been dumped on with so many new rules. Seems like every 6 months there's another rule that comes down, and we've kind of said, okay, you know, let's just focus on coaching our team. These guys came in here for a reason. Our responsibility is to develop them into the best players they can be, and ultimately get them to understand their role on the team. But the 5-5, I think, helps the NCAA by taking the waiver process out of the picture. You got 5 years to play five. That's it. I didn't get the red shirt. There is no red shirt anymore. When you're a freshman, that's your freshman year. That's one of your five. You don't get to redo your freshman year. You get hurt, you're out for a year. That means that, okay, but you still have whatever time you have remaining. So I think that's a positive. I also think the age limit is a positive, too, that when you enroll for classes, your clock starts.
18: So
0: if you're 20 or 21, like a lot of the kids that come over from Europe are, it goes back to 19. If you come at 21, okay, you've already used 2 years. You have three left. So the 19-year-old age limit, the 5-5, gives us some parameters from which to work. And I'm all for things that make it simpler and help the game, and I think it'll help the game.
18: All right. I get nervous when I use the word fun because people have a sort of a different definition of that. Everybody seems to. Is it still fun for you with everything that's gone on in the last few years with the chaos and – can you just boil it down to, because most coaches tell us, they enjoy practice even more than the games. But you have to kiss their ass, you have to re-recruit them after everything, make sure they're all okay, and whatever it is. Can I ask how you feel about this experience personally compared to maybe years back?
0: Well, the kiss their ass part is not part of who we are here. I'll tell you a little bit about our culture and how we've done things. Prior to last season, I'm getting ready to go into year 13 here at Houston, but going into year 12, in the previous 11 years, we'd only had four kids transfer in 11 years. Our kids come back. The year that we beat Duke and lost to Florida in the championship game, I had four starters back from the team before. And then even after the Florida game, the next year, we still had three returnees. I've had two five-year guys, three five-year guys on senior night graduate. I'm sorry, on senior night, that was their fifth year or fourth year. And that's where all the emotions come from. I was in Florida last night for Emmanuel Sharp. I had Emmanuel for 5 years. Kingston I had for one. Kristinak I had for one. But going into this year, JoJo Tugler is our starting center. It's his fourth year. Our starting three-man will be Chase McCarty going into his third year. Mercy Miller, his second year. Then we have two guys coming off the bench in their third and fourth year. So we've been fortunate with that and that we've been a little bit of a change of pace with the transfer thing. And I think it all starts with being honest with them and developing relationships where they know you're going to coach them hard and that's what they want. And we've had good, great parents, you know. But when I say Kingston Fleming's a great kid, everybody's got great kids, but Kingston Fleming's is special, as was Jamal Shedd, Quentin Grimes, Marcus Sasser, Jarris Walker. You know, those kids came here to be coached hard and to get better and develop, and that's always been our selling point.
16: Coach Kelvin Sampson with us, and I don't know if you saw the piece that Kingston Fleming's wrote for the Players Tribune. He came across as an old soul. It's a term that gets used maybe way too much, but he's 19, and he talked about more of the adversity that he overcame instead of talking about himself as a great player. I think that speaks volumes as well. I think you'll agree.
0: You know, so I was at the green room the other night with Kingston and Chris. Kingston goes 8 to Atlanta. Chris went 27 to Boston. And I had three of the best conversations I've ever had with NBA personnel with Brad Stevens from Boston. And he was telling me why he liked Chris. I didn't talk to Atlanta prior to them drafting Kingston. I knew that they were playing a little bit of a rope-a-dope. Didn't want to show their hand with Kingston, but I think he was their target all along. But a lot of it's because of what you guys just said. He is an old soul. He's actually a little bit nerdy. You know, doesn't drink, doesn't smoke, doesn't do any of that stuff. So after the draft the other night, his father and mother threw a, they call it a family celebration. So right around the corner from the Barclays Center there in Brooklyn, they took over a little bar slash restaurant, and his high school coach, his AAU assistant coach, his two workout guys, his sisters, his aunts and uncles, both grandparents, myself, my son Kellen, who deserves a lot of credit for Kingston coming to Houston, as well as my staff that helped develop him. That was it. That was it. And Kingston was as happy as you've ever seen him. He just wanted to be around his guys. He's not polluted by the ego things. He has, his ego is with giving credit to other people. And I know I'm kind of making him sound sappy that there's nobody like that anymore. There may not be, but Kingston is.
18: So we want to talk to you about your Braves fandom in a second, but I also want to bring up this. You're a handful of years older than me. One of the only good things about getting old, my give a blanks are really low these days. You know, in terms of what I feel I have to self-edit, and I don't want it to be mean, and I don't want it to be just pell-mell, but are you at the perfect point in your life to still be doing this? I don't know if you thought you'd be doing this at 70, but are you at the perfect point because you know who you are, and you're going to present yourself as you are, and you don't have to play any games, I'm assuming, at this point?
0: That's a great point. Is this Nick?
18: That's Chris.
16: Yeah, well, yeah.
0: Okay,
16: well,
0: yeah.
16: But I think we both feel the same way.
0: Yeah, absolutely. You know, when I left college and went to the NBA, I was with the my best friend in basketball is Greg Popovich. And I've been, we're on the same staff in 02 with the USA World Championship team. We traveled all over the country, San Francisco, Portland, Indianapolis. And we got to be really close. So my first opportunity was with him, and next thing you know, I'm sitting on the bench with Scott Skiles in Milwaukee, and 3 years, and then after that, 3 years with Kevin McHale in Houston. And I really didn't have any plans to go back to college because I felt like I was in a position to get a head coaching job in the NBA. But, you know, sometimes life will throw you a curveball and either be able to hit it or you won't. I was able to hit it when that University of Houston basketball program was a little bit down on their luck. They allowed me to hire my son. They allowed me to hire my daughter. My wife is, we just celebrated our 47th wedding anniversary. But getting our family back together, I think, really rejuvenated all of us. We had a piece of clay that we could shape it and form it and do whatever we want to with it. And President Renu Couture, who's still here, was the one that hired me. I went to her and said, I have a vision on how this program can be. You know, I'd been at Washington State in the Pac-10, Oklahoma in the Big 12, Indiana in the Big 10. So I knew how those programs worked. And we were able to win at all those spots. But I had to have administrative support. And they gave us whatever we needed. We built a $25 million state-of-the-art practice facility, remodeled an old gym that was actually built for Elvin Hayes in the early 70s, late 60s. Tillman Fertitta, who owns the Rockets, was a stud. He helped us get going with some gifts. And then we started recruiting. And then all of a sudden, we started winning games, and we haven't stopped since. But being able to work with your family at 70, and this is my 13th year. We've had great, great, great kids. I have a great staff. Most of my staff is either former players or former managers. I decided that those guys all want to get into coaching, and if they're going to get in, I'm going to have to hire them because other schools won't hire kids that don't know. So Hollis Price, who was my best player at Oklahoma, is going into his 13th year with us. Quanis White was a starting point guard on the Final Four team. He just left last year as the head coach at Louisiana Lafayette and replaced him. So it's been a joy.
18: Do you get annoyed?
0: I know that every year that I go by is getting a little bit closer to the end, but I have no complaints. I've been lucky, been fortunate. And this has been the best job I've ever had.
18: Is it a little bit annoying when people just say, oh, he must be ready to retire. It must be coming soon. Now, you just said the end, you know, it's coming. But does it annoy you a little bit when people just assume that, well, it must be done, right?
0: Yeah, as you get older, they're going to ask that question. And, you know, I just think our results speak for themselves. I don't know. I'm kind of used to it now, guys. I mean, everybody says, Coach, how much longer are you going to coach? My wife loves living here. We love Houston. We love the University of Houston. We got a great fan base. We have great donors. They give us what we need. Sometimes we have to do more with less, but that's okay. I coached at Washington State, Montana Tech. I can handle that. So everybody's time comes, but it's not my time yet.
18: If I do the math right, you're probably about 11 years old in North Carolina when the Braves moved to Atlanta. Is that the beginning of this whole thing?
0: Yeah, so my father was my high school coach. He was actually inducted into the North Carolina High School Coaches Hall of Fame in Chapel Hill, I think in 2001 or 2003, something like that. When he started coaching, it was a nine-month contract, so he had to work tobacco markets, teach driver's ed, sell Lincoln Life Insurance, sell World Book Encyclopedias. Most guys don't even know what that is. But every summer, our family vacation was to get in his old car and drive down to Atlanta, stay in the Days Inn right there by Fulton County Stadium. And I remember watching Ralph Go-Go Gar, Phil Niekro, Henry Aaron, Claudel Washington, Dusty Baker, Biff Pocaroga. How about this story? Biff Pocaroga, Biff Pokoroba refereed one of my NCAA tournament games. So when Biff comes over to introduce himself to me, I said, Biff, I'm a Braves fan. That should at least be two calls tonight.
18: And by the way, you rooted for them when their times were a little bit lean, too.
0: Yeah. Well, I was also there for the infant infield with Bob Horner and Rafael Ramirez and Glenn Hubbard, Big Murphy, Pokoroba. So I've been a Braves fan for a long time. How about this? My son is the biggest Braves fan. So I take him to a game, and we got on the field, and he got to meet Chipper Jones. And I said, Kelly, you know how lucky you are. I had to sit up there in the upper deck and watch these games. You're here meeting Chipper Jones. But Greg Maddux, Greg Maddux, Glavin, Smoltz, even today. Acuna, I can't believe how well Harris is doing. The new catcher, Baldwin. I just love the Braves. I've always been a huge Braves fan.
16: Well, if you ever come through town, we are the flagship for the Braves. Yeah. We would be more than happy to give you tickets and give you an opportunity to go.
0: I'd love to. That's my wife and I are both from North Carolina. So in the summer, we have a little place there about 70 miles north of Charlotte up in the hills there. We got a little lake house. And one of these days, we're going to jump in the car and drive to Atlanta and go see the Braves play. I've never seen Acuna and those guys in person, but I'd love to.
16: And when we talk about tickets, Chris is very connected. He hosts the pregame show, and we're talking about tickets that won't be in the upper deck, Coach.
18: Do you know what's funny, though? Coach, you know what's really funny? I have kids, and they've had a chance to experience some things, and we make sure we try not to turn them into ticket snobs or, you know, experience snobs. Oh, wait, where are my seats? Because the first time I heard that, I said, I'll tell you where your seats are tonight. Nowhere. Because don't ask me that ever again. But being on the field, and look, we talk about the size of NFL guys, now the size of basketball guys. But when you want to talk about athletes, and if you want to just talk about guys taking BP, it's second nature for them. But it really is something to be on the field to, in any sport, really, but to watch guys getting ready to do their work.
0: Yes. Yeah, so I've gotten close to the Mr. Crane, the owner for the Astros. So I go to a lot of Astros games now, and Jose Altuve and Jeremy Pena. Of course, Alvarez. I love the Astros, but my heart is always with the Braves.
18: Can I ask you something? How'd you deal with Mr. Crane after 2021?
0: Mr. Crane. So we're at lunch one day, and he was asking me about the keys to winning in college basketball. So I tell him what I think, and I say, how about major leagues? What's the key for your team? He said three things, Kelvin. Pitching, pitching, pitching. I found out real quick, they better have some pitchers.
18: I was in Houston in 2021 when they won, and
0: that was awesome.
18: It was really, because there was a good core of Atlanta Braves fans in that building, no doubt about it, and in the streets that night.
0: Yeah. Yeah, you know, there's a healthy respect for the Braves here in Houston, because the Braves always been there. 80s when they were winning all those championships with Bobby Cox. They set the standard for how a culture and how to build a program. And it's not a surprise how well the Braves have done. But they've always been, they've always had my heart. I love the Braves. I got to know Dusty really good when he was here. He came to some games here at the University of Houston. I watched us play basketball. He had a winery. So he made me a special bottle of wine with Henry Aaron, and it was 714 on it. And I said, I'm not going to open that bottle of wine, Dusty, until we win the national championship. I almost opened it 2 years ago, but I still haven't.
18: Well, it's funny you said Dusty. We're trying to get him on. He's got a new book out, and Nick has heard me talk about him. I don't use this word often, but he might be the most interesting cat I've met in sports in 33 years of doing this. He is a different kind of guy, man.
0: Class. He called me from Sacramento, I think right after last season, and I said, what are you doing, Dusty? He said, I'm driving over to a assisted living center to see Willie Mays. I said, Dusty, will you do me a favor? He said, sure. I said, will you take a picture of you and Willie and send it to me? And I have that picture framed sitting on my desk.
16: Pretty much tells you all you need to know about what Domino said, being accurate about who Dusty Baker is. Coach Sampson, great to have you on. Happy anniversary to you and your wife, and hopefully we can catch up down the road.
0: I'd love to. I love talking about the Braves, and appreciate you guys having me on. Thank
18: you. We appreciate you giving us a rundown on Kingston as well. Really, really sounds like the Hawks got a winner, so that's good for everybody in town.
0: Yes, absolutely.
16: All right, Coach, we'll talk soon. Kelvin Sampson, head coach over at Houston. He coached Kingston Flemings. Of course, the Hawks take him eighth overall. Joining us, talking about that and oh so much more on the Loud Security Systems Newsmaker line. 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
21: Braves leaving San Diego after getting swept by the Padres. 5-2 the final last night. Next up, San Francisco as the Braves visit the Giants for 3 starting on Friday night. Braves have lost 10 of 13, but still lead the East by 4.5 games over the Phillies. World Cup Americans wrapping up the group stage tonight for them in L.A. against Turkey. They've already, U.S. has clinched a first place in spot in Group D. Tonight it's a 10 p.m. start. And Hoops News, Hornets trading LaMelo Ball to Josh and Josh Green to the T-Wolves for Naz Reid and some draft picks. Coming up, we got Mike Tirico on the show. We're your home of the Braves, 680 The Fan.

0: 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You can listen via the fan app as the 11 o'clock hour is brought to you by Trajan Wealth. Mike Tirico is going to join us at noon. Very much looking forward to that conversation. Had a couple of nice conversations thus far today with Hercules Gomez from ESPN, talking some World Cup with him. And Kelvin Sampson just joined us, and he had great things, not good things, great things to say about Kingston Fleming's.
1: I'm a little nervous.
0: The Hawks' 8th overall pick. They took him in the first round, as you all know by now. If you missed those conversations, they're up at the website, the fan app, and 680thefan.com.
1: I say this respectfully. I want to see him walk across Lake Lanier, because this sounds almost too good to be true. Like, and in a good way, because I'll tell you what I liked about what Kelvin Sampson said about him. He gave you perspective as to why he is who he is. He talked about his parents. He talked about his sisters. He talked about the AAU coach. And really, in case you missed it, the most important thing he talked about, in my opinion, was when you have that party, and I'll go back to draft day, and it might have been a terrible movie, but the quarterback, how come none of his teammates were at his birthday? And there are certain guys who you go, that's a problem. There are certain guys when you go, when it's family and the coaches and the people that have been around you since you were 8, 9, 10, 12, and if they're the only ones there, and you're more than happy about that because that's your people, fantastic. Now, I'm almost kind of happy this isn't Atlanta Buckhead in 1995-96, because you could have gotten lost in Buckhead. Even the nicest kid in the world could have gotten swept up in Buckhead.
0: It can ruin a man very quickly. Like it did John Kincaid, who was a notorious partier in Buckhead, said no one ever. But he was out there at Lake Lanier today, on with the locker room this morning, and be out there tomorrow for the 25th annual Georgia's Own Credit Union Buck and Kincaid Classic, all presented by Georgia Power, all benefiting Children's Healthcare of Atlanta. 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More controversy surrounding Mike Vrabel's alleged girlfriend. We'll get to that in less than 5 minutes.
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0: So we know Kyle Pitts signed that contract extension a couple of days ago. He was on the golf course yesterday. Someone caught up with him on Twitter as he was golfing, and Josh Kendall from The Athletic had it, and it went something like this.
3: Woo! God is good. God is good, man. I want to just say shout out to the Dirty Birds, Dirty Bird Nest, whole, you know, Atlanta Nation, man. I appreciate it. Appreciate you, Mr. Blank. Can't wait to see what we have in store and keep this thing rolling.
0: So there's your message, well, Falcons fans. He wants to keep it rolling.
1: Well, I don't want to keep it rolling. We have
0: God
1: to,
0: is good.
1: We have to get it rolling. I don't want to keep it anything. We got to throw out what we've been keeping.
0: I don't want to speak for him.
1: Go ahead.
0: I think what he meant was how it closed out for him last year, how the coaching staff, the new coaching staff.
1: Well, we haven't done anything yet.
0: The momentum, though, is building.
1: I know.
0: I want to keep that momentum going. I don't want to speak for the man. That's what I took out of it, though.
1: He does understand he's never played a playoff game, right? I don't want to keep anything. I'd like to throw it all out and start all over. Now, listen, God is good. Fantastic. He thanked the right people. Fantastic. Go play golf. Get yourself ready. Camp is coming. Be a leader. Be an example. Be all those things. That'd be fantastic.
0: Now, he feels good. However, Booger McFarland doesn't feel so good about Kyle Pitts.
4: I don't love it because I don't think the player has lived up to what we thought he was going to be.
1: I agree
4: with
1: that.
4: We thought he was going to be this matchup nightmare that was going to revolutionize the league. A tight end at 6'4", 6'5", 250 that could run 4'4". He was just going to be a matchup nightmare. And he just hasn't been that just yet. Yeah, he had his career year last year, which how many times have we seen a guy have a career year in a contract year? How come you couldn't do that the previous 3 years when the contract year wasn't there? So again, I'm happy for Kyle Pitts Sr. He got his money. He's earned his money. I don't love it because I don't think the player has lived up to what he thought he was going to be, or what we thought he was going to be coming out of University of Florida.
5: You are a hater.
1: May I?
0: Go ahead.
1: Preach. Because there's a lot of unanswered questions about him. Like, why do people get upset when you say, if you're a Falcons fan and you want to tell me you're satisfied with Kyle Pitts' 5 years here, I'm going to tell you I don't think you're much of a Falcons fan, because I know what he hasn't done. He hasn't led you to anything. Neither has anybody else.
0: The criminally inept
1: are out of the building.
0: Right.
1: All good.
0: Everybody's moving forward. But I think sometimes
1: start over.
0: Yeah, people have a tendency, though, to shoot the messenger to try to answer your question. You're the conduit. They can't yell at the Falcons enough, so they're going to yell at you presenting the message. Hopefully now everybody moving forward is going to build and keep this, as Kyle Pitts said, momentum going.
1: He's young enough where if he really is going to turn into a matchup problem, which he hasn't been, now with, let's say, a stabilized quarterback situation, smarter people running everything offensively, defensively, maybe we get the football back a few more times, we have more possessions. Listen, they're starting at such a clean slate for me this year. This is what people don't want to like hear. If they just think, oh, you say this and you say that, they get a clean slate. This is all brand new. I got Kyle Pitts who actually sounds like he's engaged. I got a coaching staff that actually goes through these things and I go, you know what? Nothing hyperbolic about that. They're not trying to blow smoke up anybody's ass up there anymore.
0: In the meantime, I don't know what Diana Rossini was trying to do with the various things that she has said, including on this very station, lying to people about her MVP vote. The New York Times has an article out, and Diana Rossini, let's just say her saying this was a part of the article.
5: I got pulled over again 2 weeks ago. I was texting and driving, and so the officer pulls me over. I'm not going to say the team or the coach, but the police officer pulls up, and I said, listen, Sean McDermott just got fired. I am in the middle of this right now. I know you don't care as a police officer, but I feel like I need to let you know this. And he said, well, I'm not a Bills fan. I'm like, oh, you're Jets, so this is good news for you, right? Like, he said, no. And so he names the team. I go, oh, I love that team. I go, do you want to talk to the coach? You should talk to the coach. I FaceTime the head coach. Head coach is in his office. He's like, what's up?
6: Oh my God.
5: I go, I just got pulled over and I just wanted to meet my friend, Officer Joe. The head coach played all into it. And he's like, how you doing? He's like, you should let her go. Yes. She's a good citizen. You know, officer's just like, what is happening? Right? Who does that? I was desperate. I don't want to get a ticket. My husband's going to kill me.
6: Right.
5: What a nasty play, but it worked.
0: Now, that's a January 26th podcast appearance that she made.
1: And he was fired January 19th, if you're wondering. I don't really care. I don't care where she was. I don't care who the guy might have rooted for.
6: I'm calling bullshit. Yeah.
1: I believe
0: I don't know what's true and what's not.
1: Well,
0: but if that story's true, it's not really a story you want to tell on the air, because then people start doing some digging. Next thing you know, a police officer gets in trouble.
1: Well, this is like
0: not really something you want to play publicly.
7: I'll take things that never happened for 2000.
0: Yeah, I think you're right,
1: but,
0: too.
1: You know why that happened? I'm so happy I was right about her and said it out loud before any of this stuff
0: happened. You did.
1: She was a character. She never had credibility. She was a character. That was an example of her being a character.
7: Is she Psych 101? I know you say something.
1: No doubt about it. And I'll give you another version of that.

0: woman tell that story, and a couple of guys are laughing about it. They go, oh, this is great. You are some bag of fun. Okay. And I'm a little, I'll also go to this road. Stop talking about, you know, as if you were going to be able to sleep with Diana Rossini. I don't know who she slept with, and I have no idea at this point. I don't really care. But I love how everybody says, you know, this mindset of, you know, I don't think my wife would want me hanging around with her. Oh, okay, because what? Because you were getting her in bed, too? You're like, so, what does this mean?
1: You're so tempting. Kirk Cousins has a wife. Kirk Cousins is now in Vegas. And Kirk Cousins...
0: He's a character, too, and I'm glad I got him right.
1: Kirk
0: before
1: Cousins.
0: It came out that, Mr. I'm not hurt, maybe I am, but I'm not, but maybe I am.
2: Oh, goodness.
0: But I'm not.
1: Well, he was asked about what a day or a few days in Vegas might be like for him now.
3: Well, I was with Clint for 2 years as a quarterback coach and then a third year as the offensive coordinator. And then we were apart for, I want to say, 4 seasons. And now getting back with him as a head coach, you know, he's the same guy he's always been. You know, loves football. He's a very hard worker, very humble. You know, he's got a great way about him. He's serious. You know, there's not a lot of time for tomfoolery. I told him after OTAs, I said, Coach, this is probably the most urgent and most productive OTAs I've ever been a part of. But that starts with him as the head coach. He created a sense of urgency from day one all the way through the 10-week program. And I thought we got a lot of work done. We got a long ways to go, but we laid a good foundation.
1: So that's him maybe taking a shot at the Falcons and them not being organized, which I don't think anybody can argue about.
0: Oh, yeah,
1: so
0: yeah, that part I don't have.
1: We go from on the field to off the field for Kirk Cousins in Vegas.
3: So there's a lot of good shows. I'm excited for Backstreet Boys. On an off day in training camp, I'm probably going to go see Backstreet Boys at the Sphere and wear all white and do the whole deal. You know, Donny Osmond, my mom had me listen to Donny Osmond when I was growing up. Probably got to go see him at his residency. Got to see a Cirque show, although in Las Vegas, there's like a half dozen you can pick from. So a lot of entertainment. You know, I love to play golf, so if I get some time off, play golf. But I went down to the Strip, you know, during mini camp. Mondays are a pretty light day, so I went down to the Strip when we wrapped up for the day and just kind of walked around. And it's not that easy to walk around. You know, if you park and walk around, they don't really want you to leave the casino you're at. So I realized that maybe going down to the Strip and just walking around isn't the ideal way to do it like you might do when I lived in Washington, D.C. or Minnesota. Got to figure that out still. But we like it there. It's a cool place.
1: Another shot at Atlanta. Can't walk around in Atlanta, huh? I see where you're going with this.
0: What's he talking about? It's not easy. What are they, bolt doors in Vegas once you go into a casino?
1: They try to distract you to keep you in the casino to wear white and go see Backstreet Boys.
0: You know what I did some of my longest walks was in Las Vegas? It's a straight line strip.
1: You walked so far that you had to take an Uber back to the casino.
0: Sure did.
1: That's how far you walked.
0: My knee got so swollen, I was like...
1: That's a true story, folks.
0: I was 6 miles down the road. I could almost touch the mountain. I was like, I'm going to turn around. About 2 miles into that, I was like, my knee is just bloated. I literally pulled into... Boy, it was a smallish casino. Like, it was not, like, one of the biggies. I was like, you guys do sort of... I can get an Uber here, right?
1: Mm-hmm.
0: Like, I was, like, nervous that I wasn't... Not nervous, but I was just sort of... I was so far away from the main casinos. But you go, what does he mean? It's
4: you're like Forrest Gump. You're all alone, which is a very bad thing.
0: Yeah, what are you getting attacked by Elmo to take a $10 picture? You know, Mondays are a pretty light day. I went down to the Strip. You know why? Because I'm just one of the fellas. No, you're not. And by the way, he was doing a thing. He's going to go to the Backstreet Boys. I believe him that he'll want to do this. And then he'll put it on social media. He went to the Backstreet Boys dressed in white. Probably drawing a goatee like the one guy. Who's the tall guy in that band that left for a while?
2: Isn't that AJ?
0: I don't know.
1: I couldn't. I could
0: put on some
1: you.
0: White hat and look at me. I'm a Backstreet
2: Boy. He's the bad boy. I think that's AJ.
0: No. He's Kirk Cousins does not want to be him. He wants to be Kevin, I believe.
2: Kevin, I think. Yeah.
0: I think it's Kevin.
2: Quiet one.
0: Yeah. Yeah, boom. He's a man of mystery. I so root against this guy. Right on his face. Right on his face is what I hope happens.
1: And probably will happen there, but will he start the season? I don't know. Where's Brandon Ayuk going to start the season? He just won't stop going. He's still property of the Niners. That was one of his deleted Instagram tweets.
0: Well, we were done talking about this guy.
1: He keeps doing it. Here is the latest about what he wants to do, Brandon Ayuk, with his future.
5: And if I'm crazy... Or if I'm capping, some boys cut me today, and I'll sign with the Commanders tomorrow, and we'll see who's gapping.
1: Gapping. We'll see who's lying.
0: How did
5: we'll
0: I not?
5: We'll see who's gapping.
1: I speak for the people.
0: Gee, when you shouted out the Commanders like 9 times, what did I think? You weren't looking to sign with them? This guy is such a waste of oxygen right now. You know what the world, it should revolve around. We talk about the ones who are here. He's not any place. He's in limbo land.

0: He doesn't count. I'm sorry. That's how I feel about him. He doesn't count. He is crazy. I don't use that word often. I don't like to throw it around. But yeah, go sign him. Have a good time with him. No, really. Have a good time with him.
1: Well, that's what George Kittle said. He can play. He's going to work hard, but there's the other stuff that comes with it. Now, I don't know if Joey Bosa had extra stuff with him. What I know about Joey Bosa is when Joey Bosa wanted to play, Joey Bosa played. I watched him play a lot in college, and when he didn't want to play, boy, he didn't play. You never knew what Joey Bosa you were going to get. His brother Nick says more likely than not, Joey Bosa has played his final game. Wow. 9 seasons with the Chargers, 5 sacks with the Bills last year. Joey would show up here and there. Very strange family. Very strange family. So I know from strange.
0: I don't know enough. Is Joey Bosa the type of guy to walk away? Is he going to go hunting, fishing? What's he going to do?
1: I'm not really sure what Joey's going to do.
0: Okay.
1: I think Joey may, I'm alleging this. Mm-hmm. Alleging this to repeat myself. He may pop a couple of gummies and stare at the wall. Okay. I don't know.
0: All right.
1: He strikes me as that type of guy.
0: He did his time.
1: Joey's been there for 30 minutes staring at the same spot on the wall. That ever happened to you? You get the stuff, you don't know what you were smoking?
0: No.
1: It happened to me once in college. If I may pull a John Michaels. We were smoking some stuff, and the guy said, I am going to go get something from the campus center, some food. Do you want some food? I said, yeah, I'm bring a pizza, whatever, back. And I swear I looked at the speaker for what was seemingly 3 seconds, and I turned around. He was standing there with the food. Yeah. How'd you do that, man? So I must have been staring at that speaker for like 15 minutes, 20 minutes, 30 minutes, whatever it was.
0: The only thing I remember about being on weed, and I did not have a lot of, oh, look at me, I got a story about me being high. I went to a lot of concerts high, you know, music, the big acts. But the other thing I remember is we were driving down the shore one time, and the guy driving wasn't high, or at least it wasn't, I don't think, so high. But I just remember looking at him going, you really feel a need to go 20 miles an hour? Of course we were doing 80. But I was just like, I was in that place.
1: It's like that scene in Wolf of Wall Street when he thought he got the car home in one piece.
0: I was just, what are we doing? We really trying to get to Atlantic City or are we not?
1: I'm Let's going go. 80, you know that. No, you're not, man. You're doing 20. Speed up. I am. These things happen from time to time. Maybe it happens to Joey Bosa. When we come back, I don't think those things happen to Mike Tirico. He just called the U.S. Open, and Mike Tirico, friend of the show, will join us to talk about that. 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
24: 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Braves losing 5-2 to the Padres last night. That makes it a season-worst four-game losing streak. Next up, Atlanta visits the Giants for 3 starting Friday night. World Cup Americans wrapping up their group stage tonight, taking on Turkey in L.A. U.S. has already clinched first in Group D. Turkey has been mathematically eliminated. Tonight's a 10 p.m. start our time. And some NBA news. Charlotte Hornets have traded LaMelo Ball and Josh Green to the T-Wolves for Naz Reid, plus some draft picks. And coming up here at noon, we'll talk with Mike Tirico. We're your home of the Braves, 680 The Fan, 93.7 FM, and always streaming on the 680 The Fan app. 11:59, Cellini, Domino, it's The Fan, 680, 93.7 FM, absolutely free. 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We'll talk more about the woes that the Braves are working through and how if they never see San Diego again, it'll be too soon a little bit later on in the program. But in the meantime, this guy just called the U.S. Open.
0: Yeah, but what's he doing now?
24: I don't know what he's doing
0: now. I live in a what have you done for me lately world.
24: Well, I'm glad he's coming on with us. You can ask him that question. Mike Tirico from NBC, kind enough to join us on the Loud Security Systems Newsmaker line. Mike, always great to catch up with you. How are you doing this afternoon? You're catching up after a long weekend, some dry cleaning, get the oil changed, what have you?
25: You know what? I've actually taken care of a couple of things with the car, doing some cleaning around the garage, getting to some projects that I've put off the last 6 or 7 months. So, yeah, just relaxing, getting ready to enjoy a little bit of summertime.
0: What were you told to clean the garage, or did you realize? And I'm sure.
25: No.
0: Okay.
25: I like a clean, organized garage. This is self-inflicted on me. So I just, it's one of those things that periodically you get to and you get stuff done around the house. So it's a good chance to get some of that done finally for me.
0: Give me an example of a couple of things that you have in boxes. You kind of know where they are. You haven't opened them in a while. I don't know if you're a collector of any kind. Whatever it might be, what is your thing that you put away in storage neatly?
25: Yeah, I've got a bunch of stuff from games and credentials and charts and things like that I really need to get my arms around. The other thing that I've been thinking about doing for a while here is I've got maybe 150 or so old VHS tapes of early sports centers, college football studio shows, things like that. Stuff that, you get to a certain age, like you don't want to leave that for your kids to have to deal with. So I need to get that to a media source that is of the 21st century and around to that. So that's one of the big projects I'm looking forward to getting to during the summer. I'm also looking forward to reading some books, like just nothing sports related, just reading and getting caught up with the rest of the world a little bit. That'll be a lot of fun. Those are some of the things I have on my docket for this summer.
0: I'm going to ask, I like having books read to me now. I'm like a 4-year-old. I do audio books. Is that cheating the way that I think it's cheating?
25: Whatever works for you, right? Whatever gets you to learn more about stuff is all okay. I'm not a big fiction guy. I'd like to read nonfiction. I love reading about U.S. history and more modern stuff, like books that are done on the presidents and books by the presidents, their accounts of their time in the White House, things like that. I love to read some of that stuff, or biographies of, you know, some great businessmen, entrepreneurs, innovators, things like that. So those are the things I'll be kind of seeking out here for the next few months while I chill and throttle down a little bit. And around that, of course, you're going to be doing the normal getting ready for the football season and all that good stuff that comes.
2: Mike Tirico is with us on the Loud Security Systems Newsmaker Line. We'll talk about the U.S. Open momentarily. I wanted to talk about the work you did on NBC and Peacock during the basketball season and how much I appreciated the fact that you did something I've never seen before. You would actually interview fans during games. I've never seen anybody do that until you did it.
25: You know, you are sitting amongst those people there on the front row, and, you know, sometimes they become part of the game and they spill stuff. Or, you know, in the case of New York, we only had the Knicks a couple of times in the playoffs, but during the regular season, the people like Timothy Chalamet and Tracy Morgan et al. Who are sitting along the first row or so, and they just will start conversing with you or vice versa. So to have that, you know, minimally in the broadcast, just gives you the feel of a little bit of the vibe down there and how real it is. I will say, you know, if the Euro is a reminder of anything, how great that position is to call games from. You are right up against the action. You see it all happening, and you get a chance to really feel closer to the NBA, closer to any game, I should say, to the NBA game than you are any other game that you call during the year because you're so far removed. And that's a ton of fun for us as broadcasters. And, you know, David Stern's whole mantra when he made that something that was important for his league partners network was to be able to tell people at home how good it is because you're so up close to it. And that still rings true for me.
2: Mike Tirico with us on the Loud Security Systems Newsmaker Line. All right, so you're calling the U.S. Open. When do you start to realize that Wyndham Clark is the A1 villain out there?
25: Yeah, it was kind of an interesting thing. So, you know, I'm not doing the play-by-play, so I'm not calling shot for shot for shot. So I'm doing the first, like, 3 hours of it, and then Dan Hicks and Terry Gannon with their normal partners, Kevin Kisner and Brad Faxon, they're calling the golf on a shot-by-shot basis, as they do all year. So when I come in, I'm usually handling some of our longer coverage and then hosting the whole entirety of the 7 or 8 hours, which means you're not calling every shot, so you're watching a little bit more than you would be if you were in the meat of the coverage. And you definitely start to notice as we go through, hey, something's going on here, there's an issue, fans are reacting accordingly. And I'd say, you know, going in, because I remember being at Oakmont last year, how much of a kerfluffle it was post the Sunday round of the damage that Wyndham did to the locker room and all that stuff. But Friday, he was interviewed. I was calling the golf. He was on with Kira K. Dixon, who was doing our interviews. And she brought it up to him. He answered it, I thought, very well. I read his transcript of his Monday press meeting where he was asked and handled it. So you kind of knew it was out there, but then you really got a sense of, well, is this anti-Wyndham or is it pro-Scotty Scheffler in the New York crowd? And I don't know if there's a definitive answer to it was 60% of one, 40% of the other, but it was some mix of both. And I think, you know, it got to the point where it had to be addressed. The guys addressed it in the booth. And then when I had him on the green on Sunday after he won, I felt like it had to be brought up to him because it was such a significant part of the story if you were watching. And I thought he handled it and answered it really, really well.
0: So I'm going to be honest, because the idea that I think a lot of people jumped on the, well, you know, it went as far as Eamon Lynch saying, don't ever bring golf back to Long Island or just whatever it is, you know, he justified that comment with. We've always picked white hat, black hat as fans. We've always had somebody that we root for and root against. And by the way, it's the greatest thing to ever happen to sports because it's why people keep watching. Why did it get so visceral? And my feeling is, I was at the Ryder Cup, and I think this is sort of all wrapped onto each other. But why do golf people or people who not in the golf world They want to tell me, oh, this is terrible that the fans were rooting against somebody. If you're loud and obnoxious, I don't care. If you're cursing, if you're doing things that are inappropriate for other people's enjoyment, fine. But if you're telling a guy you hope he lands in a bunker, like, why is this the one thing that people want to rally around? Is it because it's the gentleman's game and we're not supposed to sort of have that type of visceral reaction around the game?
25: Golf's never been like that. And I think this is just part of a generational evolution where, you know, there's less respect and manners out there, period, all the way across the board, from driving to disembarking an airplane to you name it. You know, there's just less manners out there. Golf had always been, in the sports space, a bastion of that. Yeah, you had people rooting against people at a Ryder Cup, but you almost never had that in a stroke play event, especially when it's somebody from that country, right? And you're playing a home game. It's the U.S. Open. It's as much Wyndham Clark's home open as it is Scottie Scheffler's, or for that matter, Sam Burns. Now, fans have disliked golfers before, but maybe not show it. I don't think Patrick Reed has a ton of fans. He has some fans, but he doesn't have a ton of fans compared to some of the other golfers. But you don't see Patrick Reed getting booed at an event 5 years ago or 6 years ago. Now, as things have gone on, and I think we've lost a little bit of societal civility, I think you're seeing those things happen. And the people around golf don't like to see it. And I don't like to see it happen to the game. I don't. So I don't say, yes, it's good that you are booing for Wyndham Clark hitting the ball in a bunker. That's the way the sport has never been treated as fans. You never see that at Augusta. I don't know why you see it at the U.S. Open. I thought the behavior at the Ryder Cup went way, way, way over the line. I don't know if it's the entirety of Long Island or New York golf fans that should be thrown in this mix. I think it's happening across the country. But that's just one person's opinion. I mean, if people think, hey, it's okay now to boo and root against golfers, that's fine. That is what has separated the sport. Again, we're watching soccer and basketball where guys are trying, they're lying to try to draw fouls. In golf, you call them on yourself. And nobody may be there and say, hey, I made my ball move. But we've seen that with players over the years. It happens annually. So they're different games. So they should be treated differently. And if the fans who have come to it now in a bro culture feel that they want to break that down, we'll see if that last the test of time, if it makes it more popular, or if it's just a fad. But it doesn't mean we all have to like it. And as somebody who's been around the game now for 30 years, I personally don't like it.
2: I think with social media as well, you talked about the bro culture. Everybody's trying to top what the previous, I don't know, heckling display was, and you have to draw a line in the sand someplace.
25: Yeah, you know, hey, they threw people out. You know, there is a code of conduct on the ticket, and they threw some people out at the golf course. Now, I'd be lying to you if I told you I knew what that code of conduct was verbatim and know how it read, but that's the prerogative of the people. When you buy a ticket, you are signing up for rights that none of us probably read as we purchase those tickets. So if the folks who are organizing the event feel like you're adding in a negative way to the atmosphere of enjoyment for the rest of the people around, that's their prerogative and their right. So that's fine. I hope we don't get to a point where that becomes standard behavior in the sport of golf, whether it's somebody from Colorado, like Wyndham's original roots are, or it's somebody from overseas. I don't think in a stroke play event when you're playing in a major championship that having the crowd rooting against you is something that should be out there. Now, let's remember, there were people who were applauding Wyndham Clark. Many of the people were cheering for him, rooting for him. It was a really nice ovation at 18. The presentation was good. So let's not paint everybody with this roller. I think it's more like that little fine brush an artist may use that you have to use for your criticism.
0: Well,
25: here,
0: I like the deterrent of throwing people out. I'm all for that. When you get out of line, I think you're, you know, okay, thank you. Your day is done here. That's not what I'm talking about. I'm talking about, it just seems that the people from the outside, I started to read stuff where people were just jumping, I thought, to really long range conclusions about how many people it might have been, what it was really like. I think it became the topic du jour to just start talking about what needs to be done about this, when quite honestly, if you're not in that world, it seems a little bit odd that you're the one telling me what needs to be done about this. If somebody inside the world wants to tell me.
25: That's one of the issues. Well, you know, again, we all have choices as to whom we listen to for opinion, right? If somebody is talking about what decorum should be at a golf course and they have never covered a major championship, I've covered 70 now, right? And just that's just longevity more than anything else. If it's somebody who has never been to a major golf championship or has been to one and hasn't covered it, I'm not going to use that person as my barometer for what I should think or feel about fan behavior. That's when you have 1,000 choices in your sports entertainment world. That's when you move on to a different choice and maybe come back to that person to a sport they know, love, and appreciate, right? If they don't, golf is different. Tennis is different, always has been. You will get the time when you're at the U.S. Open and people are cheering for somebody who hits their first serve in the net when they're playing against a Federer, a Nadal, a Serena Williams. And Djokovic has long thrived. One of the reasons I admire Djokovic so much is he has thrived with the crowd against him in almost every one of those big matches. Right now, he's brought some of it on himself early on in his career, but he has thrived in that environment. I personally think there are sports that call for a different level of decorum than treating how the Falcons fans treat the Saints fans when they come into Mercedes-Benz for a football game. I just think they're different sports, and I would treat them differently if I were a fan. That doesn't mean everybody has to do it. Doesn't mean everybody has to agree with me. That's just where I sit on it and where we've seen that sports society grow for the last 25 years. If you have this very strong opinion about golf and golf coverage, Eamon Lynch covers every major. Eamon Lynch covers golf for a living. So his opinion carries more weight than, say, somebody who doesn't cover this sport in Omaha who watched and had their opinion is valid, but it's just how you weight them. And I think sometimes we give more weight to who's loudest as opposed to who has the most deep roots in a sport and around it and understands it best.
0: I want to go back to something you said about sitting courtside. The juice there has to be natural. The adrenaline, even for your table, has got to be. When you're in a football booth and you're sort of isolated, when you're in a golf course and maybe you're up on a tower or you're in a studio area and you're not necessarily on it, that's a really interesting dynamic about how you feel the event. Can you talk a little bit about that?
25: Sure. Yeah. I go back to, believe it or not, 25 years ago, after 9/11, and that Saturday subsequent to that, which would have been the 15th, there was no college football played, and then college football returned Thursday the 20th, but then the following Saturday the 22nd, and because people weren't flying at that point, right? Airlines were not flying. We had significant restrictions as they put security measures in place. Our schedules and our teams were significantly altered. So I drove to a couple of games. One of them happened to be where I live in Michigan, in Ann Arbor, and that was my first game back after 9/11. And I remember leaving my house and driving to the stadium. It was a short drive, and I wasn't really sure how to react. The nation was still in general mourning and shock. And I said, well, there are 100,000 people here. If they cheer a touchdown like they cheered touchdowns before, then I should match them. And from that point on, I try to read the room and read the crowd. So if you're not amongst the fans in the booth, you have to have a good sense of, is the crowd really into it? Are they excited? How loud are they? I always ask our A1, our lead audio person, to please give me a mix in my ear of exactly what people are getting at home, so I know how much crowd noise is getting back home. Some announcers like less crowd, more of their voice. Whatever individuals choose, I've always chosen to have the same mix that America's getting because I want to know what that crowd energy is, and I'll watch and observe the crowd during the game. So you use that to kind of feed off things. And that's why with the Wyndham Clark thing, when you're hearing not one scattered person clap or the muted applause when he hits a good shot compared to other players, you start to realize after 4 or 5 holes, okay, there's something going on here. You just try to read the room and know the audience that's in person best as you can.
2: Mike Tirico with us for a couple more minutes on the Loud Security Systems Newsmaker line. You had a chance to call portions of that Knicks and Hawks series, and
25: Yeah.
2: We all know what happened. What are your impressions, though, of the Hawks hanging around for a while?
25: Yeah, that was funny. That was the last time the Knicks were down in a series. We had game four there in Atlanta. It was 2-1, Hawks on top in the series. And, you know, Mike Brown walks into our coaches meeting, and we're thinking, geez, if they don't win tonight and they lose this series, we may not do another coaches meeting with Mike Brown. They may make a move after 1 year. The owner has gone out and said, I think this team can go to the finals and win and all that stuff. And Mike was great. And Mike, and I'm pretty sure Reggie Miller and I got this out in the broadcast. Mike Brown gave credit to Quinn Snyder and the Hawks staff for making them go to the drawing board for a different and better solution because of what the Hawks were doing. And one of those different and better solutions was having Karl Anthony Towns play more of a point forward, point cat, if you will, and initiate a little bit. It made it hard to get attention on Brunson, turned angles, screens, all that stuff that came with that. And that tells you that the Hawks, with less talent than the Knicks and less experience than the Knicks, did a really good job and was a really significant building block. And that, now you look at the East and you look at what Miami did with the Giannis acquisition, assuming that becomes official in a couple of days. Boston, which certainly is going to be really, really good with Tatum and Brown, or who knows what, with Tatum plus whatever comes back for Brown if they move him. The Knicks obviously won the championship. Cleveland, that has Harden, Donovan Mitchell et al. Detroit, who was the number one team in the conference, and they just made a move trading Isaiah Stewart for 3 seconds, which clears significant cap space so they can make a run at a big guy out there and available. You place all that stuff together, and you go, okay, well, what's the Hawks' move? Status quo and continue to grow? And get another year better because the last half of last season was so good? Or is there a tweak and an addition and a move there that can keep them as players? I think the window is there. I think it's going to be an interesting offseason to see how that plays out. And who are the essentials and who are the pieces that you feel like you're building this team around going forward?
0: Mike, have you weighed in on Michael versus everybody, Michael versus LeBron, Kobe, LeBron, Michael? Have you? I don't know for sure if you've ever really spoken about, as everybody around you, I'm sure, has spoken about the GOAT thing, and 25 years ago, the game was different. We can't put this guy back in that time, and I can't bring this guy from 30 years ago and put him in today's game. Have you spoken to your thoughts on all of that stuff?
25: Yeah, I don't care. I love that it's interesting banter for shows like this, for shows that go on, for barbershop conversation. But I don't get too wound up in it because it's not like we take a trophy and move it from Michael's house to LeBron's house if we decide that there has now been an official change and he's the best guy to ever play. I think a lot of the people who opened their mouths about this didn't see Kareem Abdul-Jabbar or didn't see Oscar Robertson and have no clue about the conversation. And I didn't see Oscar play in person. I got a chance, the blessing, to spend 10 years of basketball weekends with Hubie Brown, who coached Oscar at the end, but saw him during his best days. And every time I'd say, hey, Hubie, is LeBron now in that top 5, top 7, top 10, whatever? And this is as LeBron's career is building, right, through the early 20-teens. And Hubie would say, okay, he might be, but who are you taking out and why? And nobody ever answers that question, right? So I don't get caught up in the debate of best ever this, best ever that, best ever this. I do appreciate the currency of it, the oxygen that it provides a room. It's a joyful conversation, but it's a waste of time because it doesn't matter, right? If you think Tom Brady's the greatest quarterback of all time, that's great. If you think because of his arm, mobility, athleticism, John Elway, great. I can make that argument. If you think Montana, because of his Super Bowl prep, yeah, I can make that argument too. It's fine. So if you can make the multiple arguments, then who the hell cares who's the best? It is great conversation. It's fun. But at the end of the day, I don't get myself emotionally involved, and I don't go volunteer. I saw all of Michael's career. I saw all of LeBron's career. I knew a lot more about basketball when I saw LeBron's career than Michael's. I know the winner that Michael was. And I think in individual sports like Jack and Tiger or Djokovic and Nadal and Federer and Rod Laver, maybe it's a little bit easier to do that. in team sports, when you're so dependent on having a cast or a coach or anything like that, I think it really makes the question truly impossible to answer with any intelligence. So I just never dive too deep into it for those purposes.
0: Yeah, but is it fun being that sane about this conversation? I mean,
25: yes.
0: Oh, it is.
25: Yes, it is. It's very fun because you realize how foolish people sound sometimes.
2: Well, yeah. There's no definitive answer. You can argue right. until the cows come home,
0: and then circle back around and do it again.
2: Yeah,
25: exactly. And you know, I've just kind of maybe it's the journalism background growing up. I like answerable questions. Back to the thing we were joking about earlier. I like to read fiction, nonfiction over fiction. I like facts. I like to know what's really happening. I don't want made up or fungible things to come into conversation. Now, is it enjoyable like in the MVP? You know, we could make an argument. Who's the MVP in a league in a certain year? And we could start going deep with tangible reasons like baseball, war, OPS, all that stuff, right? And you can make your arguments that way. That's fun. That's interesting. But again, you never know who's the best player in the league. He may have the best stats, but what if he was on a team that nobody was on base for him, right? What if he hit in a different spot in the lineup and the guy in front of him stunk that year?
0: Have you ever looked at a book and said, 800 pages, man, that's a lot. Like the Churchill books and the Lincoln books and the fascinating, but is there a weight? Like if you say this book weighs 6 pounds, boy, I got to really figure out if I have enough to attack this one. And I'm half being facetious, but the idea of like Churchill, if we're going to do the GOAT thing in the 20th century, you know, it really is interesting. Right. It would be a hell of a conversation.
2: He's the greatest prime minister of all time.
0: He might be the most important person in the 20th century. And then do I ask anybody who's never really read anything about him, or do I just go like to the guy who dismisses Churchill, he's not even American. And then I go, oh, now we're really getting into interesting version of greatest.
25: Every conversation with an intelligent person is a conversation that leads to your education. And the smarter we are, the better conversations we have. And you make your choices along the way. At least that's how I sign up. I want to talk to people who know stuff, who can teach me and tell me and explain to me, you know, things I don't know or my blind spots. So have I read one of those monster books? Yeah. Al Gore's book on the environment in the late 90s, early 2000s was a slog to read, but I got through it. There are a couple up there that I look at and go, nah, I'm not. I have 2 weeks. I'm not doing that. You know,
2: you only have so much downtime before the NFL rolls around, Mike.
25: Yeah, and there are fun books. My friend Rich Lerner from Golf Channel just did a book on his life with some funny golf stories. I'm going to read through that because Rich is a friend, and I know he's put a lot of time into it. Another guy we work with, Bill Fields, did a golf book that he was very proud of. So you want to read your friends' books, so you can have a conversation about that. But like the other stuff that I'll read for my enjoyment, probably not going to dive into War and Peace in this summer.
0: How close do you think I am to my Churchill statement?
25: If you go back historically, given on where the world was with 50, 75 years now, gosh, of reflection of how things could have turned, right. You got a great argument. You've got a great argument. He's in the small group who would get to the table for the big argument.
2: He would make the Mount Rushmore.
0: And last one, do you like documentaries or is that cheating a little bit like me and my audiobooks?
25: No. Documentaries are great because there's a second element to documentaries, right? That's the visuals. I thought, you know, Ken Burns on the Civil War was extraordinary because there was nobody had their camera out, right? There was no such thing. So that was an extraordinary undertaking to try to turn something into a documentary. And I loved the 30 for 30s, that sports documentary era. Really spawned an entire generation of documentarians who are now doing things. And sometimes now they're done on the quick to get them out for content. But a great sports doc, like The Quarterback, the Netflix series, those are fabulous. And I just saw the trailer for Quarterback 3. Those are really, really well done and good. And you learn about people, and it takes time. And that stuff I love to see.
2: All right, so the garage is clean. The car is done. Get some reading done, and we'll talk again once the NFL season rolls around, Mike Tirico.
25: No, the garage is not clean. We have more to do in there, but you got it. We look forward to it. I hope you guys enjoy your summer and clean your garage as well.
2: Thanks, Mike. We'll talk soon. Always appreciate Mike Tirico coming on with us. I got a feeling the garage is never going to be clean enough for Mike Tirico. He's one of those guys. There's always, it's like you, there's always more to do. The job is never done.
0: Yeah, I don't mind sitting for a couple minutes, but I am thinking about what's next.
2: Right. There's never time to exhale. The Braves' Achilles heel once again on full display last night. We'll talk about it when we come back here on your flagship of Braves baseball. They're off tonight. Start a series tomorrow in San Francisco. It's Chiellini and Domino on the Fan 680-93.
0: Son, your ability to walk in a jewelry store that have jewelry people working in it where they can talk to you about stones, they can talk to you about watches, they can talk to you about one-of-a-kind pieces, maybe, and this has happened for decades at D. Geller & Son, you're thinking about that diamond engagement ring or you're thinking about a wedding band. 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D. Geller & Son, you know what they're not taking? Every stone. 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Nope, nope, nope, nope, nope. Yes, yes, nope, nope, nope. And you know what happens to the
3: nope?
0: Nope,
3: no, and nope.
0: Thank you. They go to other people, and you know what those people claim? 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
24: 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World Cup Team USA back in action tonight, taking on Turkey. U.S. has already clinched first in Group D, and Turkey's been mathematically eliminated. 10 o'clock our time is when the start is. NBA news, Hornets trading LaMelo Ball and Josh Green to the T-Wolves for Naz Reid, plus some draft picks. And also, 40-year-old Al Horford says he plans to play for the Warriors again next season, his 20th in the NBA. 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
18: The 2-2 pitch. Smith with a slow roller to short. Bogaerts has it. Throws to first base, and the Braves are swept in San Diego. And their lead in the East is down to 4.5 games. For the Braves in the ninth, no runs, no hits, no errors. Padres win the game and sweep the series. Final score, Padres 5, Braves 2.
0: You want me to say it?
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2: 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Ben Ingram with the call. here on the Fan and the Fan app last night. Braves swept in San Diego. First time they've been swept this year in a three-game series. First time they've lost four in a row. They have lost now, 10 of 13. And when this all started, the lead was 9.5 games in the National League East. And as Ben said, the lead is now down to 4.5 games.
1: Not good.
2: In the National League East. And you could talk about timing, you could talk about injuries, all valid things to discuss. But the Achilles heel is the fact that last night they were 0 for 7 with runners in scoring position. In the series, they were 3 for 26 with runners in scoring position. In the last 13 games, of course, they've lost 10 of 13. Keep that in mind. They're 14 of 91 with runners in scoring position. So if you want to talk about what perhaps the biggest problem is, there you have it.
0: Well, you might get away with it. You can win a game by not being good. You can go 2 for 7 with runners in scoring position, but a 3-run homer cures everything. Your bullpen or your starter or a combination of both. Right now, you're living on that edge where my margins are small and I'm paying the price in wins and losses. That's it. You don't have to be the best team for 9 innings. This team was really good in the 7th, 8th, and 9th. What we saw in San Diego, boom, got it shoved on us for a couple of nights in a row. And then we didn't do anything last night, 7, 8, 9. You didn't score any more runs. And you're paying a price. Relatively speaking, you're playing not good baseball because you're not a good baseball team right now. You have enough flaws where you can't cover all of them up. There's not enough makeup to go on a pace of 600-plus when you don't have things going your way. It doesn't mean, like, you can't win. Like, do you think Milwaukee left here going, how the hell did we lose two games?
2: Yes, absolutely.
0: Because they had games in their hand with the right guys on the mound, at least to
2: start
0: them.
2: Have a guy thrown out at the plate
0: right
2: on Friday. You have a guy walk us off on Saturday. It was bizarre. But now you're talking about 10 of 13.
0: And this one could have been worse because you beat them by one run two times in a row with two of the best pitchers in the National League on the mound. My point is, I don't know when it's going to turn. I don't know if it's going to be a one-off. Win a game, lose a game, maybe for a little bit. Here's the honest part. This team, as they're going right now, is not built to go on an 8 out of 10. They're not. There's just too many things that are not going right. Now, can it flip? Yeah. Can it? I don't know. Can I stabilize what's going on in my starting pitching? Can I get more than one guy maybe hitting in a night? I'm going to have to. Because you find out now that if you're not good for 7 innings of a baseball game, you're giving yourself less chance to win that game.
2: And with the day off, let's cover some bases. 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You saw it early on. Martin Perez on the mound gets hit in the backside. Does go 4, can't get out of the 5th. We'll hear from him momentarily. But here's Walt Weiss on where the team is right now.
11: Teams we're playing are catching us at a good time for them. You know, it's all about when you play teams. It's really not necessarily who you're playing. It's always about when you play teams in this league. So, and they're catching us at a good time. We're down right now. You know, we're struggling a little bit on both sides, pitching and scoring runs. So it's not going to last, but the other teams are catching us a little short right now.
2: Now look, as guys like Matt Olson can't find their way, as guys like Austin Riley can't find their way, Michael Harris goes 0 for 4 last night, certainly not pointing the finger at him, but guys like that have to carry the load when you're talking about all of these injuries, and when they don't, you've got issues.
0: Yeah, and when it doesn't work, like the at-bat finds the wrong guy, it finds the right guy, but all of a sudden, you know, Matt Olson, it feels easy to say when Matt Olson is going well, but I need him maybe to go a little bit better when everything else is kind of going on around you. The Baldwin thing is the most, it's fascinating. It's frustrating.
2: I don't know what
0: it's
2: also,
0: but it's for right now, it's problematic.
2: So he didn't start last night. He does come in and pinch hit. He strikes out and then pops up in 2 at bats. He's 1 for his last 31 with 19 strikeouts after his first plate appearance, that home run. He's got more 3 strikeout games, 4 in his past 7 games, 3 plus strikeout games than he did in the 172 career games he played before going on the injury list. And we said it yesterday, certainly it bears repeating today. He's never, ever, ever, ever gone through something like this. Where's he at mentally right now?
0: Right. We don't know. He's probably, like I said, I'm not telling you, well, is he losing sleep? I don't know the guy well enough to know that going through this the first time, what he's able to leave at home, leave in a hotel room, what's he taking to the ballpark, and does he take it into the batter's box? That's the problem. This is just so foreign looking to us, and it's at a bad time. What did we say when Riley wasn't hitting? At least we're winning. Ronald's not here. At least we're winning. And now it's just sort of, we don't have that mantra going right now because there's not enough going right.
2: And I just don't understand what's happening here. When guys are down, when they're up, like Didier Fuentes doesn't pitch the other night. Obviously, he wasn't available. That's why Cookie Carrasco went the second inning against the top of the lineup. And yet in a 5-2 game last night, he pitches. I mean, it just, when you're losing like this, everything, I guess my point is magnified. That's what I'm trying to say.
0: You get angry that their eighth and ninth inning guy pitched back-to-back nights. Now, you're not going to know that Mason Miller was gone for 3 days on a family matter. He only threw two times in 14 days. Yeah, 20 pitches. He went for 22 the next night. Their eighth inning guy is a witch. I'm not even sure if he has rules.
2: But he was off last night as well. Didn't matter.
0: I know. That's my point. You didn't press them to having to go to guys 3 days in a row because you did not have the, you know, you didn't have a lead.
2: Chris, the guy that started last night, the guy that made his major league debut this season.
0: Are you going to give me his minor league numbers? Because he was not even good coming up.
2: J.P. Sears gives up the two-run homer in the sixth to Joey Bart, then comes out of the game. He shut him down prior to that. Down at AAA, his ERA was 7.92. So what on earth is happening right now with this team? I'll tell you what I think is happening. The other guys are pressing. And if they're pressing, that means the big names are really pressing.
1: It's really three things.
0: I don't want to, you know, sleepwalking is just sort of it, but it looks sluggish, looks slow. Again, five stolen bases on you last night. When you don't have enough of a margin and you go, oh, free 90 feet, you know how much easier it is to score from second than it is first?

0: Plane gets off the ground, and you know what? It's a smooth flight. I have no idea.
1: So that's what's going to happen tomorrow. Walt Weiss said it prior to the game. Ronaldo Lopez tomorrow in San Francisco, either three innings or 60 pitches, whichever comes first. I guess, and maybe I shouldn't assume anything, but I'm assuming that after that it's going to be Didi or Fuentes, although I don't know who's going to be down, who's going to be up. It's like Walt Weiss is coming to the park every day, walking into his office in the clubhouse and spinning the wheel. Who's available tonight? So, I got him, him, and him. All right, let's make it work.
0: Right, could I tell you again what you dump on the table, the infamous Apollo 13 thing we come back to? Some guys, some nights there's six things, and some nights there's three things, and you go, yeah, I know, we just got to land it. We got to bring those guys home. But we only have three things. When we had six, it was a little bit more interesting. I had a little bit more to play with. Margins.
2: Now we got to find a way to make this fit into the hole for this. Using nothing but that.
1: It's Jeremy Hefner yesterday.
0: So that's
1: before.
0: So what you're telling me is Suarez isn't. Where's Suarez? He's not on the table. Where's Iglesias? He threw two innings. He's not on the table. Huh. Yeah, your job becomes what? It's the perfect analogy. You have
3: but the little things like Nick is talking about not paying attention. Nothing drives me crazier than a pitcher not paying attention.
1: Karinchak wasn't paying attention to a single runner out there.
3: Crazy.
1: Paid them no mind. You're a major leaguer. These are the things that I would assume you would do. No, you would have that burned into your brain over the years.
0: Hold on. Greg Maddux never paid attention to guys on first.
1: That is true. That is very true.
0: Which, by the way, was...
1: It game
0: was,
1: one of the World Series. Remember, Kenny Lofton got on, stole second, then stole third.
0: Less.
1: And then scored, but that was pretty much all the Indians did.
0: Can I tell
1: in
0: you,
1: that game.
0: I said this to Maddux before. I said, you won 18 gold gloves. You were the worst defensive pitcher ever. You let guys grab 90 feet on you and you never cared. He goes, I know.
1: He openly admits it.
0: I know. Well, I had a job to do. My job is to get people out. I'm not about to get that guy out. I got to get that guy out.
1: You're Greg Maddux.
0: What's that?
1: And that guy's James
0: Karinchak.
1: So
0: right.
1: That's,
0: that was the point.
1: Right. I know. Here's Martin Perez got hit in the ass.
0: It doesn't work for everybody.
1: No, it doesn't. Martin Perez got hit in the ass, essentially, early in the game. Went out there and gave you four into the fifth. Does tie his season high with four walks, but he's making no excuses afterwards.
4: It was not something that was bothering me when I was pitching. It's just I walked too many guys today, and I think got behind too much on those days. And sometimes you don't have your best stuff, but you got to go out there and compete. Then we got to find a way to how to win again. And, you know, everything, trying to put everything together.
0: He's right. Got to find a way to win again.
1: All we can do now is move forward. That's all we can do. Well, nothing more, nothing less.
0: Day off today, as we said. You go feed the seals. You walk across the Golden Gate Bridge. Maybe you go over to the Walt Disney Family Museum. That's right there at the Presidio. Just do something. Go to Haight-Ashbury. You know, stand on the corner.
1: Mm-hmm.
0: Look up and be totally unimpressed. Because it's sort of unimpressed.
1: I guess that, that's where the hippie
0: was. It was like Plymouth Rock. I saw Plymouth Rock. I was like, is this it? I went to Haight-Ashbury. I was like, what's going on?
1: It was do anything but focus on baseball. Enjoy the day off in San Francisco today. George Harrison said when he went there in the late 60s, he thought he was going to be enlightened. He said, all I saw was a bunch of spotty dropouts. So, you know, probably going to be just as unimpressed today.
0: I'm going to tell I didn't see anything. I was kind of hoping there were at least going to be a couple of actors,
1: mm-hmm.
0: you know, acting like hippies.
1: Gotcha.
0: Saw nothing. I you know what I saw? I saw people trying to take their picture under the Haight-Ashbury cross section. I was like, all right.
1: It would be like me walking across Abbey Road, another Beatles reference. What happened on this day in baseball history? We're going to tell you right now. That's brought to you by the pros at Northside Tree Professionals, serving Atlanta since 1968. 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On this date in 1998, Sammy Sosa broke the major league record for most home runs hit in a single calendar month as he launched his 19th home run of June in a 6-4 loss to Detroit, surpassing Rudy York's 1937 record. I think we all know that history hasn't been kind to Sammy Sosa.
0: Well, don't forget. You know, Rudy York, a sergeant in the military, obviously.
1: Yeah, the great Sergeant York.
0: Very
1: of course,
0: decorated. On the hall.
1: Television series based on his name. If you know, you know, and I don't think that's true. Here's Sammy Sosa talking about his Mount Rushmore of home run hitters.
5: Mount Rushmore of home run hitters.
6: Well, you know, Altuve, Babe Ruth, Hank Aaron, 61 guy, Roger Maris, and what else? And Sammy Sosa.
7: Love it.
1: Those guys smoke cigarettes. Sammy does drugs. What are the three letters? P-E-D. He looks like a different human being today as well. Literally a different human being.
0: Well, we all age. I mean, you know.
1: It's not aging.
0: What's that?

0: some things have changed. Bobby Bonds, not Barry, on this date in 1968, his father, in his major league debut playing for the Giants, becomes just the second player ever to hit a grand slam in his very first career game in his third at bat against the Dodgers. And then later on, he did things like this.
1: Now, as I understand it, Bobby, in baseball, you keep your players in a bullpen, choke your bats, and steal bases?
2: That's right, Freddie, and just about everybody drinks light beer from Miller.
1: Oh, this is the one that's less filling.
2: Right again, and that's important to an old base dealer like me, and it tastes great.
1: Certainly does. Now, about these bases, mate, how many did you steal?
2: 681.
1: Wow. 681? Blimey, where do you keep them all?
3: Light beer from Miller. Everything you always wanted in a beer, and less.
0: It's him with soccer legend Freddie Truman, I believe, is who he was talking to there. I've got to imagine during any downtimes on the set, there wasn't a lot of conversation that Bobby was having with people. Because if you think Barry was insufferable, he's an all-around nice guy. Compared to his father, Bobby.
4: May I say,
0: from
4: there was,
0: what I've been told.
4: Yeah, there was no downtime on that set. Bobby said, you get one take, you're going to use it, and I got to go.
5: He's a bitch.
4: I don't know about that.
0: Never met the man. I'm just telling you what I've been told. Toby Hera, on this date in 1976, playing shortstop for the Texas Rangers. I don't think this is ever going to happen again.
4: Go ahead.
0: He played an entire doubleheader at shortstop without a single fielding chance. He also picked up six hits, including two home runs, won a grand slam, but not a single chance in the field for a shortstop
4: ask
0: in two
4: me why,
0: games.
4: Ask me why he had those six hits. He wasn't tired from bending over and throwing a ball across the diamond. More shortstops should just say, I don't want the ball hit at me.
0: That's true.
4: It seems pretty impossible. The fact that Toby Hera's name is being brought up, and it's actually for something we go, oh, that's kind of interesting.
0: Toby Hera's name is also a palindrome. It's spelled the same way backwards that it is forwards.
4: Toby, Y-B-O-T. That's wrong, Nick. You should check on that.
0: Hera.
4: Oh, what's that?
0: Hera.
4: Oh. Can I tell you to do something?
0: Yeah.
4: During a break, I don't think you will. Go look at this Sergeant York. Go find out how decorated this guy was in World War I.
0: Okay.
4: I'm just telling you.
0: Not to be confused with Sergeant Bilko.
4: No. Again, or Sergeant Carter.
0: Or Sergeant Slaughter. If you know, you know. On this date in 1988, Cal Ripken plays in career game 1,000, as in consecutive games played, as the record marches on.
4: And he was so tired.
6: It's a big number.
4: He was so tired he took the next day off.
0: And then 4 years later, he has enough energy to do this.
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7: There sure are a lot of Ripkins in this town.
0: Was that his dad? Was that Billy? What happened there?
4: Yeah, I'm not really sure. I don't remember the visual. Oh, wait, I didn't live there. I probably never saw the commercial. You know he was one of the first guys to, like, as an athlete, be going prematurely bald? Like, he had those blue eyes, man. He was a handsome son of a gun in the beginning. But he was one of the first athletes, if you think about it. Like, Manu Ginobili, he had the bad spot.
0: Mm-hmm.
4: Like, he was like, wow, basketball players can go bald. Not like Kareem bald. Kareem was the old, he was old enough. But Ginobili got bald, and then Cal Ripken really lost it pretty early. If you think about it, how many guys actually did?
0: You're talking about in the days before anybody really shaved their heads.
4: Exactly right. Exactly right. You had to be, look, I went through it.
0: So did I.
4: And it was just sort of that, why is this happening to me? Don't give me the grandfather thing.
0: I just remember.
4: I don't care.
0: A guy I used to work with, Greg Brenda, said, man, you're losing your hair.
4: For a guy like you?
0: He was the first guy to say it to me, and my life changed that day.
4: Ruined.
0: It was all over. So you're getting a bald spot back.
4: Oh.
0: F you. Oh, my God, I am getting a bald spot back there.
4: How quickly did you run to that second mirror trick? Oh, you did.
0: Multiple times a day, trying to comb over it. I mean, again, this is 96. Changed my life. I was never the same after that.
4: Well, it's good to see you recover.
0: I bounce back. 12 o'clock hour brought to you by Scana Energy. They also bring you On Campus, which unfortunately we don't have time for today, but aww, we'll pick up where we left off tomorrow.
4: We got
0: very true. Is this a safe strategy for Team USA tonight? 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
3: 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Having lost four straight and 10-13, Braves taking the night off. Then the West Coast swing continues Friday when they start a three-game set against the Giants in San Francisco. World Cup, and having already clinched a spot in the knockout round, Team USA finishes up group play tonight against Turkey. That's a 10 p.m. start our time. NBA news today. Hornets have traded LaMelo Ball and Josh Green to the T-Wolves for Naz Reid, plus some draft picks. And 40-year-old Al Horford says he plans to play for the Warriors again next season. It'll be his 20th in the NBA. We're your home of the Braves, 680 The Fan, and 93.7 FM.
7: 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That's right, America in action tonight, taking on Turkey, as David Hubbard said. 10 o'clock tonight out in Los Angeles. We had Hercules Gomez on with us earlier from ESPN. He said Turkey, they've been embarrassed, and this is their World Cup. But how will Coach Pochettino decide to play things? That's the question. I just don't see him playing. First of all, it's common sense not to play the guys that have the yellow cards. You don't want to lose them in the group standings. And I know that guys want to play, like Pulisic. But do you play Christian Pulisic? Do you protect him from himself? I think it's the latter and not the former.
4: Well, it's also the four guys with yellow cards. So, right. You know, I had said, who are the five guys last, you know, when this game first ended? And I said, okay, but it doesn't mean anything. Who are the five guys? One of them is Pulisic because of the injury. But now, and I got four yellow card guys. I'm not really sure you want them on there. And remember this, once you go to the knockout stage, that stuff is done. That cautionary tale of, oh my God, I'm one away from missing a game. No, you basically start over at that point. So you got to get through this one. You got to get through this one healthy. I'd like to see a little bit of pressure at times, and it does sound like it's going to come because Turkey has had a lot. 60 shots on goal is an enormous amount. And to end up with nothing, I don't know enough about their national embarrassment, but if you're taking 60 shots on goal with world-class players, you're supposed to score.
7: Well, Hercules Gomez joined us earlier. He said they have pie and custard pie, you know, apple pie, cherry pie all over their face. That's how embarrassed they are. So this is their big game tonight. In the meantime, enough about that. Let's buckle up.
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4: I will give you one guess before we get started with some sound. The Athletic is now doing something because it's silly season. It's time to go read some other things if you're, you know, prone to read.
8: Does it have anything to do with gravity?
4: No, this I've read because it's not a book, and I'm not necessarily, I don't think anybody's put it on an audio version, so I actually had to read it. Who do you think was voted by their people as the number one college football team in the 1990s? What year, what team?
7: Nebraska.
4: Nebraska 95, the 12-0 team, and Tommy Frazier gets a footnote as arguably the greatest player of the 90s. He's certainly the greatest player to never win a Heisman.
7: And that's why their head coach, Tom Osborne, hung up on it.
4: Yeah.
7: Because you asked him, you blew out Florida. You didn't need Lawrence Phillips. Why did you play Lawrence Phillips in that game? You asked him that. I didn't help when I asked him if he thought that all of his offensive linemen were on steroids.
4: Yeah. It was a recipe.
7: It was a double whammy.
4: Yeah, it was a recipe for disaster. I mean, we appreciate Tom's time. And then
5: I think you were right, and I still believe I was right. Those guys were juicing.
4: Yeah, he didn't understand that I said, you're better than this. Your team is better than this, and you're supposed to be better than this. As a leader of young men, why give that guy another chance? And what did we find out about Lawrence Phillip? He was every bit as bad as we thought it was.
5: Yep. Worse.
4: Got worse.
5: Yeah. Didn't have a happy ending.
4: No, in a lot of ways. All right, Matt, do we have two pieces of sound? Should we do those first?
6: I think we should.
4: All right, well, let's do those first. Hit one of them.
9: Yes, I think it's the answer for the guys that have yellow card. I think it's necessary to take a risk. Another yellow card and be not available for the next stage. And I think that is a little bit a normal and easy answer, you know, that not to play with them from the beginning.
5: That's okay. Mauricio Pochettino, right?
4: Yeah. He's talking about the four guys with the yellow cards. Listen, we got to be careful. I don't know what I'm going to do, but I don't think I'm going to play him. What about Pulisic? He's been hurt. How's he feeling, and what do you want to do with him?
9: Christian Pulisic is now talking with the medical area. He's available. And then we need to decide if it's possible to play from the beginning or be on the bench and have the possibility to maybe to play on the second half. That is the situation.
10: Brush up on the English.
5: Listen, I'm not playing anybody.
4: Me neither.
5: That's just me.
4: I got enough guys.
5: No soccer aficionado. Everybody knows that, but I'm just not doing it. It doesn't mean anything. The game means nothing.
4: Do you know how chippy a game can get, especially for a team that's frustrated? Turkey's frustrated. This is what I get nervous about.
5: They want to take out their frustrations on somebody. There's no question about it.
4: You're going to run up a guy's back. You're going to actually maybe look to see if you can goad him into actually doing something.
5: That's what Australia...
4: Second man in is always going to be the guy that a card gets thrown
5: out. Australia started losing the other day, last Friday. That's what they started doing.
4: Yeah, I don't need any headhunters. I don't need anybody who knows they have to go back to Turkey A or whatever the hell it's pronounced.
5: Well,
4: what is going
5: turkey.
4: On with that? What's going on with
5: that? I don't know. I'm a simple man.
4: Me too.
5: And to me, turkey is turkey.
4: Yeah, and I'm allowed to say when Jim Tomei played for the Indians, because he played for the Indians.
5: Right, he did. I mean, that's factually accurate.
4: I am respectful for whoever's playing for the Guardians currently.
5: He didn't play for the Guardians. He played for the Indians.
4: Right. So much like I don't
5: Joe Theismann played for the Redskins. He didn't play for the Commanders. I'm sorry. That's just the way it is.
4: Oh, we're going to play that game. And Wyatt Tittle played for the Giants.
5: Well, yeah, he did.
4: But no, but I'm just saying history. If you think you're going to beat me on the history.
5: What you should say is like Chris Berman always says to this day, the New York football Giants.
4: I don't think I need to say that. My point is this. I don't need anybody getting chippy on me, and I don't need Turkey A all of a sudden to have a new name, and I'm supposed to, you know, roll along.
5: Listen, I mean no offense. I'm just a simple man.
4: Yeah.
5: I'm not very bright. I'm the ugly American.
4: All right. Do you know how much money the number one overall pick in the NBA draft is guaranteed on their four-year contract?
5: I should know this, but I don't.
4: Oh, that's interesting. $69 million.
5: Now I know.
4: Hey, intern fellas, can we look?
6: I think they're gone.
5: They're all golfing.
6: Yeah, they're all golfing or gone.
5: Oh. I think people... With this show and the production staff from Chuck and Chernoff, we are the only ones in the building. And Laura, the head of HR, because she's always here
4: watching. Matt, can you look up what was the guaranteed money in the year 2000 for the number one pick in the NBA draft? What have we done in 25 years in this century? Because now it's up to $69 million. You know this guy, Vassar? Henry Vassar?
5: Mm-hmm.
4: The guy that the Hawks got?
5: In the second round.
4: Yeah, second round.
5: Carolina,
4: Do you know what he was allegedly going to make at North Carolina?
5: $5 million?
4: $4.5 million there, but they said there's room, and it would have been $5 million someplace else. Ask me what he's going to make here.
5: What's he going to make here?
4: No, it's a lot for about $1.4 million. But he said, I am ready, and I want to be a professional. This is that point
5: where people are saying this is a steal in the second round.
4: I
5: don't know enough to know if it's true or not, but I'm just telling you the things I've read.
4: Bigger body.
5: They're calling this a coup by the Hawks.
4: Yeah. Well, everybody gets enamored by 7 foot when it starts with 7 feet. A little bit thin. You know, 225.
5: Just get some creatine in them.
4: Yeah.
5: Build them up some weights. Yeah.
4: Yeah.
5: Build them up. Nice fitness center there, the Hawks do.
4: What's that? They do, Emory.
5: Yeah.
4: I've been over there. That's a true story.
5: I know.
4: There's a lot of creatine.
5: Yep.
4: I don't really know if that's true, but I'm assuming
5: one of those old school rowing machines.
4: Oh, and then weight gain powder.
5: Mm-hmm.
4: Man, what a great feeling in the world.
5: You know,
4: when you're
5: young,
4: I used to have two weight gain shakes a day when I was working at Carvel.
5: Older people that come in the gym, I know I'm one of them, but I mean older than me even.
4: Yeah, go ahead.
5: They are obsessed with two things. That rowing machine, that old school rowing machine, and the ab machine where you sit down and you
4: crunch.
5: Put your hands above it. Yeah, the crunch machine, and it crunches your whole body.
4: Yeah.
5: I mean, they're like a moth to a flame. They are drawn to those machines.
4: So what machine could you throw out for the old people if you had to go get another rowing machine and another crunch machine? Give me the one that they're never on. Squat rack is obviously one. Take that out.
5: That would be one.
4: Yeah. But what's another machine that doesn't?
5: There's a couple of different shoulder machines. I don't think they're going to use those either.
4: I think you're right. Lat pull downs, that's a decision. When you're doing heavy lat pull downs, when you're younger and you go attack it,
5: right,
4: man, you have to get your lat pull downs in. It was the easiest machine for me to dump out of when I got old. Why am I doing this? Why am I doing
5: this? But you got to a point where just picking up the weights, like if you were lifting free weights, just picking up the weights and loading up the bar was a task.
4: Well, I used to flip
5: them.
4: That's
5: a really bad sign.
4: You understand? No, no, no. I used to flip 45s onto the bar like they were nothing.
5: Right.
4: And at a certain point, I realized I have to now grab them with two hands and I have to move over and I have to put them on more carefully than I ever had to. I used to be able to flip a 45.
5: Right.
4: You don't do it because it's showing off, but flip a 45, catch it, and put it on the bar. For me, the lat pull down, like the behind the neck pull downs, when I was done, I was done.
5: So right. Kwame Brown, to answer your question, in 2001.
4: Yeah. How much did he make? What was his guarantee?
5: His contract guarantee was $17.2 million.
4: Good living. It's up to $69 million 25 years later. So in case you're wondering, well, you know, the inflation or whatever it is, down the hall, whatever we say it is. All right, Dalton Rushing. You know who that is?
5: The name rings a bell?
4: Yeah, yeah. He's a catcher for the Dodgers. And let's just say he's a rookie. He's got a lot of opinions and he's sort of... He's got problems, man. He really does. Well, him and Ohtani got into it last night. They just did. It was just one of those. And Dave Roberts had to put his arm around the guy. Like, this is an immature guy. Freddie Freeman's talking to him in the dugout. Him and Ohtani are not happy with each other, like, at all. So they go up to Dalton Rushing. They got to ask him, what's your deal?
11: Pretty embarrassing. Thankfully, he's as good as he is. And
4: Ohtani,
11: he could take control of a game. It's pretty embarrassing. Once again, it's embarrassing that I need support like that. I'm a grown man. It's a pretty tough pill to swallow. Both sides of the ball. It was not a great showing. And hasn't been great as of late. And I'm going to be better.
4: All right. He was really good. Then he's not hitting. And now you had this. All I'm saying is, what do we say? You have to say it out loud and admit it first. But this guy's got nothing in him that says he's apologized for anything. Do you believe that when Freddie Freeman has to talk to you in the fourth inning and Dave Roberts during a game has got his arm literally
5: around
4: you?
5: They're going out of their way at this level.
4: To try to fix him?
5: Right, which doesn't happen at this level. Or at least it's not supposed to happen at this level.
4: Thank you. It's one of those where you go, wow, I'm not telling you the crack in the armor is Dalton Rushing is going to blow it for the Dodgers. He's just what we needed. He's like a spy. He's like that guy you put in what do we call those guys? Like an infiltrator. Just
5: that's
4: muck it all
5: exactly
4: up.
5: Exactly it, yeah.
4: Yeah, maybe that's what it is.
5: You're a double spy.
4: He's a plant.
5: Mm-hmm.
4: He's going to muck up the whole thing from the inside. Always get him from the inside, man. Dalton Rushing.
5: Do you enjoy those
4: inside
5: old comic books, Spy versus Spy?
4: No. Stupidest thing ever.
5: They were like books.
4: Yeah.
5: A paperback Spy
4: I'm
5: versus.
4: You
5: if you don't know, look it up.
4: I didn't care about
12: that. Is that like the pointy nose guy?
5: Yes, yes. Exactly.
4: One's in black and one's in white.
12: Yeah, I remember that.
4: It's all black and white.
12: I don't think I ever read them.
4: Okay, I'm going to tell you.
5: I did.
4: Mad magazines were supposed to be in my wheelhouse. I thought they were the stupidest things ever.
5: Yeah, like the back page.
4: I'm going to fold it over and I'm going to make sense. No, I didn't. I didn't. I thought it was the dumbest thing ever. Alfred E. Newman. Who cares?
5: Why? Me or
4: we're going to do a
5: what me worried. That was
12: it. Oh, this is Mad Comics.
5: Yeah,
4: Mad Magazine,
5: and Spy versus Spy
4: was inside,
5: right? And then they,
4: but they would parody like Fantasy Island, and
12: yeah, my parents wouldn't let me get the Mad Magazine.
4: Well, okay, I got to be honest, you didn't miss anything.
5: No, you really did.
4: Very overrated.
12: The cover always looked so enticing. Though.
4: Very overrated.
5: The back cover, the inside of the back cover, was a picture, and then when you would fold it together,
4: it did something completely different, it had words.
5: Right.
4: Because the letters were spaced so perfectly,
5: right.
4: You folded it in half, and next thing you knew, it was a whole different thing.
5: It turned into a different picture.
4: Oh, it's hilarious. Alfred E. Newman is George Washington on the cover. It's the stupidest thing ever. All right, at me if you choose. I don't care. All right, Miami Marlins. Sandy Alcantara set a record last night, and Tommy Hutton's one of their announcers. And Tommy Hutton's been there a long time, and he's been there when... There's been no crowds.
5: This
4: has been there
5: good.
4: When there's been less than no crowds.
5: Well, this is not good at
4: all.
5: Well,
4: Tommy Hutton he finally had basically had enough.
13: It wasn't put up on the scoreboard right away, which it should have been. And a lot of fans who came here should have known it anyway. Little things like that irritate me, Kyle.
14: I know they do. I understand.
13: Guy's pitched his you-know-what off for 8 or 9 years as a member of the Miami Marlins. He's their best pitcher. Their strikeout leader in their history.
5: So they stopped the game. Sandy Alcantara becomes the all-time strikeout leader in the history of that franchise. And they have two titles. And they stop the game and they do a mini ceremony. The manager of the team has to egg on the crowd to start cheering. I've never seen anything like that in my life.
4: Me neither. It's the, look, you know what they needed? He picked the wrong night to break the record. He needed that Tartan Army in there because those people would have went crazy. They'll go crazy for anything. I'm about to prove that in a second.
5: The manager of the Marlins is essentially Hulk Hogan trying to get the crowd to cheer.
4: Listen, I don't know if Jaylen Brown's going to come down here, but if he does, I swear to God, I'm going to give him a hug. Ask me why I'm going to give him
5: a hug.
4: What's that? Because of 7 seconds like this.
15: Leader behind that was ESPN. ESPN is unethical. And Stephen A. Smith is the head face of that.
4: He's the head face of that. The unethicals. He's the head
5: Shut
4: face.
5: Shut the hell up.
4: I've
5: so
4: never heard it put
5: that
4: way. The war
5: continues between Jaylen Brown and Stephen A. Smith.
16: Kiss my ass.
4: Yeah, that's true. Boy, this was really uncomfortable, and I'm glad. Look, I don't care what you think. Jason Williams, you have to eat it when you have to eat it on live TV. I'm going to let you know what he actually ended up saying, but this is those guys during the NBA ESPN draft coverage. And the voice that you're going to hear, the one who maybe gives the shot, and Kenny Smith, by the way, gets in on it too. Richard Jefferson is going to deliver the fatal blow.
17: They also didn't see the future coming, so they were cheering kind of preempt. Sorry, I apologize.
18: Wow. Hey, listen.
17: The guy
18: was a unbelievable talent.
17: He was okay in college. He was okay.
18: And his career trajectory would have been a lot different if he didn't like motorcycles. Yes. Yes. That's on record. I wrote a book about it. Yes. I try to beat everybody to the punch.
17: Yeah. I guess everybody that goes to Duke isn't that smart.
5: So they're doing this with Jay Williams, right there.
4: Yeah, and I was a little bit surprised.
5: In case you don't know, his career ended when he smashed his motorcycle. He was never the same after that.
4: Yeah, and by the way, he lost a lot of money because he wasn't supposed to be doing it. Now, that's dumb. He shouldn't have been on a bike he couldn't handle. I get all that. 20-something years later, he did write a book about it. He says, hey, look, before any of that, you guys can come after me. What do you think about the pop? Like, I was a little bit surprised Kenny Smith got in on it, saying, yeah,
5: that's that inside
4: lost
5: the NBA
4: a lot of money deal. But this is like a real story.
5: I understand. But, you know, that's how they go about their business, whether you like it or not.
4: Well, what about Richard Jefferson? He was a pretty good player in college. Yeah, he was a National Player of the Year. Mm-hmm. Yeah, maybe that makes you pretty good. Now, they know each other. But I think, you know, 20-something years later, let me ask you this. Is it too much low-hanging fruit?
5: So it's too easy.
4: So what had happened is they showed a clip of Jason Williams getting drafted, and the New York people applauded. They said, oh, that's before they knew that what was going to happen, and blah, blah, blah. Here's how stupid he was. I was like, oh, boy. It's still kind of...
5: Could have brought up those pictures with Carissa Thompson, too.
4: What would you say about that?
5: Fabulous.
4: Okay. Hey, man.
5: You know, you can be negative about the motorcycle accident.
4: Right.
5: If you see those photos of them together, and you can find them as long as you're not at work. Boss clap.
4: All right.
5: On both ends.
4: Jason Williams did say, look, I'm on live TV. I signed up for the gig. That really did happen to me. But it was a little bit, it's awkward. At the very least, it's awkward. All right. I don't want to call him a friend of the show. I don't hand that out. But Eric Winalda was on with us, and we thought he actually...
5: We had a nice conversation last Friday with him.
4: I thought he was really... He kind of schooled us on a couple of things, and I think he enjoyed the conversation and the limited number of things that we might know.
5: Felix Gomez didn't want to give him a lot of credit today, but that's another story for another time.
4: Yeah, it sure is. Well, here's Winalda talking about Alexi Lalas and the whole Fox broadcast.
19: I think it's been unwatchable at times.
4: Yeah.
19: I think a lot of people feel that way. I mean, Alexi is kind of true to the Fox brand has been told to this is what we need you to do, start a fight, say some things, insult some people, say something outlandish that no one will believe, and we'll see how many people will click into that.
4: So now he's going to continue because he believes here, again, speaking of low-hanging fruit, here's how much Eric Winalda thinks that's low-hanging fruit.
19: I think the American public has grown up now. I think our community, soccer community, is way too knowledgeable to fall for that anymore. And look, I gotta be honest, man. I love Zlatan. I love him to death. I've been a fan of his forever until this. I've had too much Zlatan. I've had too much Thierry Henry. I've had too much Alexi Lalas and too much David Beckham.
5: Zlatan, not to be confused with Zoltar.
4: No, not Zoltar. Was Zoltar the machine in Big?
20: I want to be Big.
5: That's correct. Yes.
4: All right, just want to make sure I got it right. Because every once in a while, people get the Zod and then Zoltar.
5: Right.
4: And then was that this movie or was it that movie? We pride ourselves in pretty much having our crap together. Listen, when we talk about
5: stuff. We don't know a lot about a lot, but when it comes to movies and music, you know, nonsensical things, that's where we have it all buttoned up.
4: Here's what I would like to say. The smartest dumb show on the radio.
5: Yeah, I think that's an accurate portrayal.
4: We know 63% of a lot of stuff. Much more, our very breath of what we know 63% about, I think it's unmatched.
5: I mean, what we know.
4: That's right.
12: I'd say more.
4: Thank you. You know the Clevelander down in Miami? Well, somebody's still running the Clevelander, right?
5: I didn't know it was still on South Beach.
4: Yeah, I didn't know that.
5: It got through COVID and everything else.
4: Yeah,
5: huh?
4: I guess
5: down
4: so.
5: The hall.
4: But here's what, well, you know, they need a spokesperson because now here comes the Tartan Army and here comes all the people who might be, you know, let's just say drinking a lot of booze.
16: Why, probably 600% more than normal, maybe a little bit more.
20: Why did you do that?
16: Because we know that they can go. They go. They go hard. All right? We want to be ready for them. They come here for a great time. We're going to give it to them.
4: So
5: that's a man that knows the room.
4: Yeah, they're ordering 600% more booze, and he says we have trucks waiting, just in case they get even crazier than maybe they have been. So it wouldn't be complete if we didn't speak to a Scotlander himself about what the intention is as they hit Miami.
21: Trying to drink Miami Guiders, we're doing a base, Boston. We're trying to base to drink Miami Airbnb. We're doing a very, very bad. But it's a different city. It's a lovely city, but we're trying a very, very bad. Thank you. Come on, go on.
4: Hoobity-wuddy.
5: I think you just agree with whatever he's saying there.
4: So he's already...
5: I don't know what he's saying.
4: He's already hammered. We're trying to drink Miami dry. We did it to Boston. We've now made it down here. We're trying to drink Miami dry.
5: You're an outstanding interpreter.
4: Well, what I would also tell you is I saw the look on the man's face. He's into it. Like, that wasn't
5: So he's not just saying he's drinking the town dry.
4: They're in the middle of it.
5: He's a part of
4: whatever's
5: happening.
4: They're in the battle. This is not a
5: major player in this whole thing.
4: This is not a man on the outside of the ring. This man is in the ring fighting the fight. Our goal is to drink Miami dry. I got to tell you something, man. If we ever, God forbid, have to go to another war, wherever it might be, this is not down the hall. If you get the Scottish and just entice them, this group, the Tartan Army, let's make them a real army. I'm not telling you they fight forever, but if you promise them enough booze, this is what they used to do in like the Game of Thrones times. Here's what you're going to fight for. You're going to fight for honor. That's a big one. I believe the Scottish probably feel the same way. Then you're going to fight for women and booze. And if we promise you these things and we deliver on these things, what are you willing to do for me? Here's what I say. I'm willing to die for you. I honestly believe that these are old school warriors. If you promise them the right amount of booze, not money, maybe a little bit of land. They will fight till death's door and walk through it if they have to.
5: And also what you need to do is put up just not too much, a little bit of amphetamines in the booze. Just a little bit. And keep them going a little bit.
4: Got nothing
12: spike
4: to do
12: them with Adderall?
5: Yeah, don't tell them.
4: Right, remember my friend Nagani and Witch Doctor?
5: Yeah.
4: You know what he did to England? Nothing. Harry Kane blew the biggest, the easiest shot of his career.
5: There's a new wrestler, Danhausen, and that's his big thing now. You are cursed.
4: Okay. Well, I don't believe him because he's probably a guy from where? Tell me where Danhausen is from.
5: He could be from Rhode Island.
4: No. Where do you think he's from?
5: He's from here, the States.
4: Yeah.
5: Ting, tang, wana, wana, ding, bang.
4: Hey, Jared,
5: that's how you know someone's not from the States.
4: Find out where, what's his name? What's his guy's
5: name? Danhausen.
4: Van Usen. Find out where Van Usen is from.
5: Danhausen.
4: I believe he's in the clothing business as well as the wrestling business. Van Usen. No, look up Danhausen. I need to know his place of birth. And don't give me the fake where they say he's from. I need to know where he's from. My situation is he doesn't have an ability to curse you. You have an ability to mush, but you're so close to Gypsy. As an Italian, we know that, you know, they walked through the country. They did whatever it is they were going to do.
5: There's a lot of similarities.
4: Yes. So he's from Detroit, I'm being told. He doesn't have the ability. I'm sorry. He has the ability to smoke a lot of cigarettes. I don't believe he has the ability. But my Ghanaian witch doctor friend has said now he would like to make peace with England now that that game is done. If you think I'm kidding, listen.
22: I'm the most powerful spirit palace in the world. Never
5: mention.
22: This is
5: Harry Kane. Sincere.
22: I tie him. Now I'm going to release Harry Kane.
4: He's releasing Harry Kane. That's what he said. I'm releasing him the next match.
22: Next match, the opponent can score.
5: Well, I say thank you.
4: I'm not
5: disputing anything there he is saying.
4: In the next match, England could score. Now, somebody caught a strike. So I don't know if you know, there was a mirror in the room, and it bing, bing, went off in somebody's head. Went down to a shrink-em.
5: Like Beetlejuice. I think this could be a good look for me.
4: What was the name of the shrinky-dinks?
5: Yeah.
4: What were the things you put into the oven?
5: I think the shrinky-dinks,
4: didn't bother with those either. Thought those were stupid as well.
5: Well, I mean, yeah, I would hope you wouldn't.
4: Yeah. Well, no, I think I was probably the right age. Where other people were doing it, I think.
5: I wasn't allowed
4: look
5: to
4: look up
5: go.
4: Shrinky-dinks. Yeah, you put them in the oven.
12: I remember those.
5: I couldn't do any of those things. I wasn't allowed to touch the oven. What are you, nuts? You burned the house down.
4: Oh. Okay.
5: The house was kind of small.
4: Interesting. So now, because it is World Cup time, let's also go. Do you know that there was a Brazilian influencer with 23 million Instagram followers. 23. Ask me why she was so distraught the other day.
5: Why?
4: She had a vision and then two dreams. This is a vision and two dreams. And she's about to tell you what she believed was going to happen in Miami.
1: Gente, eu vou falar pra vocês que eu saí de novo.
2: Oh, I remember.
1: Os alienígenas invadindo o campo de futebol em Miami.
5: Aliens, right?
4: Yeah, they were going to invade and then take
1: people away. Eu vi essa dos jogadores nitidamente sendo carregado pela primeira nave que chegava.
5: No aliens, Kate.
1: Eu estava dentro dessa nave.
5: Quando
1: essa nave se levantava, chegava a nave mãe, uma nave muito
5: so
1: maior.
5: I saw this video and if I were in the room with her, I would say yes, I agree. Yeah. Let me console you.
4: How do you get 23 million
5: points?
4: How do you get 23 million followers and then cry and then tell the world that you believe this is what she said, by the way. Players were going to be picked up by the aliens right off the field, and so were some fans, and she was so distraught about it.
20: It's a real thing, 100%.
4: Yeah. And then it didn't happen. Or did it? Maybe they work like them Superman glasses. Maybe we just didn't have the capability to see it.
5: Maybe. Nailed that one, Domino.
4: She was crying. Did you? You know, I can tell you, by the way, why she has at least some of the 23 million Instagram followers. Did you see her boobies?
5: Yeah.
4: She's showing them all over the place.
23: But I want to see those boobies.
5: I mean, you're just, listen, you're saying things. You want more followers. I get the game she's playing. It's not my first rodeo.
4: But I watched her. I almost started
5: crying
4: myself.
5: Not saying I didn't learn the hard way, but it's not my first rodeo.
4: I was so emotional. Hey, Jared. You cut that piece of sound. What did you think? I mean, you saw she was crying. She was really nervous that aliens were going to take people. Did you feel that yourself? Are you nodding?
5: Now, yeah. She's from what, Brazil, you said?
4: Yeah, Brazil.
5: You never know. Might be a surprise or two.
24: He said all he saw were her boobs.
4: Oh. I don't know who you're interning for, if your college or whatever or your family needs to hear that that's what you said. Matt Lear, I think you should have stifled that one. I think you should have kept that.
24: Hey, we're a show of honesty, aren't we?
5: Yeah, we are. I mean, he is right. We are the show of honesty.
4: Should I know this?
5: We don't protect the innocent.
4: Jared, who are you
5: here
4: representing, other than your family?
24: Home
4: perhaps?
24: Team Brandon League.
4: No, do you have a school? Like, do you have a?
24: It's home team's cousin.
4: Yeah, but is he interning? Like, is this?
24: Yeah, he goes to UConn.
4: Oh, okay. So you're getting credit for? Like, do you have to get a note at the end? You did a good job.
24: He said he gets to add it to his LinkedIn.
5: Which, and that's the gift that keeps giving. All right, it's the one Falcon story that's being blown completely out of proportion.
4: He's the first kid in 3 years that I've talked to 3 days in a row, by the way.
5: Which is some sort of an
4: honor.
5: Put
4: that on your
5: LinkedIn. All right, we'll talk some Falcons when we come back. The 1 o'clock hour.
4: We're working for IBM in no time.
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4: I know we have the, I'm assuming we have a crossover today?
5: We do, a very controversial crossover, a subject, someone is vandalizing things around here, and it must be addressed.
4: Interesting.
3: Uh-oh.
5: Because it's affecting me.
4: All right, I didn't know
5: when
4: about
5: it affects
4: this.
5: Me, that's when I stop playing games.
4: I'm going to ask you directly.
5: Let's start getting real.
4: Serena Williams is playing in Wimbledon.
5: Yeah, she's a wild card entry.
4: Well, yeah, because she can't be seated. She's not really seated, so she's wild card entry. Which means, by the way, we don't even know who she's going to play. She can play like the number one seed, two seed, three seed, five seed, whatever. Are you interested in watching her play
5: tennis?
4: I am too.
5: It's like watching anybody come back, right? There's curiosity there.
4: That's right. So, yes, the answer is yes.
5: No doubt. Right.
4: Do you know this other story about Christian Pulisic and a couple of his teammates and how now they're saying a golf cart might have actually helped the United States team? You know this one?
5: No, I do not know this story.
4: So I guess Pulisic and a couple of his teammates, they had a day off and they went into town to get a pizza. Well, what happened is they were trying to get a ride share, Uber, or whatever the hell it is out in California or wherever, you know. They were in Irvine. I think they were in Irvine, California. They realize now there's a bad accident and they can't get a ride share. They got a 40-minute walk back to the team hotel. Now, this guy's got a calf problem. They see a golf cart company. Like, literally, they see a golf cart company. Mm-hmm. They got a golf cart.
5: So Kliggy's was driving by.
4: Yeah, they got a ride. They got a ride.
3: Forgot about them.
4: It's tremendous. You know what that is? That's American ingenuity. Now, if I'm one of the teammates, I offer to carry him the 40 minutes because he's a star and you're not. Mm-hmm. I mean, you're a player, but he's a star.
5: If you're a longtime listener, Kliggy's used to advertise here.
4: Well, Kliggy's.
5: They have a golf cart company. I don't think they like that too much when I used to go, Kliggy's. But they're no longer an advertiser,
4: so
5: that's not my problem.
4: What do you think? This SC Carts, a dealership in Dana Point that specializes in high-end street legal golf carts. You know what American Ingenuity said? We should get one of those guys to give us a ride home. And they did.
5: It all worked out. Now, why would you say this if you're a reputable reporter? Or if you're anybody, why would you say this out loud? We'll get to that in less than 5 minutes.
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5: Do you think this is blown out of proportion? Everybody is talking about Bijan Robinson. Is he upset? How does he feel about everybody else getting paid? I think they told his people, we're going to take care of them, and then we're going to take care of you.
4: Oh, yeah.
5: Before training camp rolls around. I don't think anybody's upset with anybody right now.
4: Well,
5: the story's being blown, in my humble opinion, completely out of proportion.
4: Yeah. Has he said he's not showing up until he gets a new deal?
5: No, he said it's going to take care of itself. He's told everybody that a million times over. And John Kincaid, he was on with the locker room this morning, and when he wasn't talking about himself, he made a very, very great point about Philadelphia and how perhaps Ian Cunningham has learned. The Eagles take care of their own first and foremost, and that's what now the Falcons are doing. Don't forget, that's where Ian Cunningham came from. And Bijan will be next.
4: Wait. Give me this one more time. So that means
5: they took care of Drake London.
4: Okay.
5: They took care of Kyle Pitts.
4: Uh-huh.
5: And now they're going to take care of Bijan Robinson. They take care of their own.
4: Well, they also have first crack at their own.
5: Well, they're not going to let guys get away, and it's not going to go out for open bidding. That's what the Eagles do with guys they deem important. I guess the Falcons.
4: Okay.
5: John Kincaid, again, when he wasn't talking about everything in his life and where he lived and where he's going to live, when he wasn't talking about all of that, he did mention that and made a very good point.
4: Okay. Because we tried that with Julio Jones. How'd that work out? I don't want to take care of everybody just because they've been here.
5: Not for the sake of just taking care of.
4: Thank God.
5: If you think they're an important part of the organization, you nip it in the bud.
4: All right, when was the last time the Eagles won a Super Bowl?
5: Well, long before the Falcons, who've never won a Super Bowl.
4: No, they... But what have they done for me lately?
5: I understand.
4: I think the luster's off of the Eagles. I think now this is they're going to toilet.
5: Well, is Nick Sirianni now singing for his supper? I mean, a lot of people are asking that question. They had to change offensive coordinators, but that's another story for another time. Kyle Pitts was on the golf course yesterday. Someone caught up with him, and here is his message after signing the contract for the Falcons fans.
3: Woo! God is good. God is good, man. I want to just say shout out to the Dirty Birds, Dirty Bird Nest, whole, you know, Atlanta Nation, man. I appreciate it.
4: All right.
3: Appreciate you, Mr. Blaine. Can't wait to see what we have in store and keep this thing rolling.
4: Okay. Again, let's start it rolling. It's not keeping anything.
5: I think he means the new staff.
4: I know.
5: And I think he means with how it ended for him last year. I don't want to speak for the guy. That's what I took out of it.
4: Well, I need him to be aware. It's been 8 years, brother. You ain't never played in a playoff game. Let's not keep it rolling. Let's start it rolling. I know it's semantics. You know what I do know? Real Falcons fans absolutely know what I mean by that. I upbeat. New contract. Sounds better. We got smarter people in the building. Yeah, we don't have it rolling. We have not had it rolling forever around here. We're not keeping it anything. Now, if you want to tell me, line of demarcation, I'm in. This Falcons group right now, I don't know what the quarterback thing is going to be. I don't know if your defense is going to be good enough when you need them to be good enough. I don't know. James Pierce Jr., how many games? What's it going to do? Are we deep enough? All those things, I don't know. But you know what they have with me? They have a clean slate. Best I can give them. I'm not going crazy.
5: Now, you give them a clean slate, but you're not forgetting about the past. And I think Boomer McFarland, especially when it comes to Kyle Pitts...

0: He was out, but what are you going to do now? I hope you're so good that the focus on you means that other people get theirs too. But you still got to go get yours.
1: And hopefully he builds on what he did last year. Diana Rossini's looking for a job. The New York Times did a piece on Diana Rossini. They brought up this story. This is Diana Rossini right before everything hit the fan in January of 26.
2: I got pulled over again two weeks ago. I was texting and driving, and so the officer pulls me over. I'm not going to say the team or the coach, but the police officer pulls up, and I said, listen, Sean McDermott just got fired. I am breaking. I am in the middle of this right now. I know you don't care as a police officer, but I feel like I need to let you know this. And he said, well, I'm not a Bills fan. I'm like, oh, you're Jets, so this is good news for you, right? Like, he said, no. And so he names the team. I go, oh, I love that team. I go, do you want to talk to the coach? You should talk to the coach. I FaceTime the head coach. Head coach is in his office. He's like, what's up?
3: Oh, my God.
2: I go, I just got pulled over, and I just wanted to meet my friend, Officer Joe. The head coach played all into it. And he's like, how you doing? He's like, you should let her go. Yes. She's a good citizen. You know, officer's just like, what is happening? Right? Who does that? I was desperate. I don't want to get a ticket. My husband's going to kill me.
3: Right.
2: What a nasty play. But it worked.
1: So she was not ticketed. And I don't believe that story.
0: No.
1: As far as I can throw you, Chris D'Amino.
0: Yeah. You can throw me a little easier these days. I'm down about 12 or 13.
1: Yeah, that is true, but yeah, I still can't throw you very far.
0: I'll fly a little farther, but then it's not going to be.
1: I'm not buying anything she just said.
0: Well,
1: none of that is true.
0: You know what? She's like a stand-up comedian. What do? You exaggerate truth. This is a good story. She wanted to tell another story. Now, again, you want to do an investigative report? He was fired like 10:49 on January 19, 2026. Somebody tell me if Diana Rossini was really in a car. And I'll give you an approximation. If he was fired at 10:49, she was getting a breaking story. Let's take it down to 10:15, 10:30. Was Diana Rossini in a car on January 19th, 2026 at about 10:30 in the morning?
1: I got to try that the next time I get pulled over. I'm working on my show sheet in my head, officer. You know, I come up with 4 hours of original content every day. See how that works.
0: Officer, are you a Braves fan?
1: I should get maced if I said that.
0: Are you a Braves fan? Yeah. You want to say hello to Chipper Jones? That's such a douche. If a guy told that story, you're a total
1: douche.
0: So
1: if you told that
0: story, what's the difference? What's the difference with her?
1: If you
0: can't say that she's a woman. No, I could say what I want. She was a fraud before any of this happened.
1: Like, if you told that story, you were serious, not tongue-in-cheek on the air, that you got out of a ticket because you said you had to go do the Braves pregame, and the guy was a Braves fan, and you FaceTimed Chipper Jones, and you got out of the ticket, that would not be well-received,
0: Well,
1: folks.
0: Let's back up. Let's say that I would never do that, and I would never really try the Chipper Jones FaceTime
1: card. I understand that.
0: I know
1: just
0: people
1: for the sake of the conversation.
0: Listen, I know people who live in the you-know-who-I-am world. I am 63 years old. One of the reasons I could put my head on a pillow, I don't have a lot. I got a little bit of pride. I've never played the you-know-who-I-am card. You got to take your medicine when you take your medicine. She's a character thinking she's a comedian, and this was part of the problem with her. And I told you, she's not investigative, and I don't care. Be one or the other, or if you can walk the line, great. But it was always about being a character. Adam Schefter's a character. He's a character. He's reading other people's stuff.
4: No, I'm an insider.
1: You're walking a fine line, and you start to live the gimmick.
0: And you tell that story, and you just, this is how much free golf you play, how many free meals you get, and all the stuff that burns me. Like, just not because the media is supposed to be above that. I've given that up. But you think, and you got chuckleheads just laughing about stuff like that because, oh, look, Diana's just doing Diana things. Exactly. Exactly. And by the way, texting and driving, she supposedly told the story she's gotten busted for this before. How about you don't do that? How about you realize, too, by the way, what you're really doing? You're telling a terrible story because you're the female version of a douche, because if a guy told that story, that's what he would be called. And by the way, you're texting and driving. And if anybody really did, and I agree with you, I don't think this happened, but why not you just tell the cop's name and just tell everybody this is what cops do. Cops are so enamored with Diana Rossini and her phone and who she can FaceTime. Do whatever you want.
1: But you live the gimmick light now. Kirk Cousins is, as he talked about life in Vegas.
5: So there's a lot of good shows. I'm excited for Backstreet Boys. On an off day in training camp, I'm probably going to go see Backstreet Boys at the Sphere and wear all white and do the whole deal. You know, Donny Osmond, my mom had me listen to Donny Osmond when I was growing up. Probably got to go see him at his residency. Got to see a Cirque show, although in Las Vegas, there's like a half dozen you can pick from. So a lot of entertainment. You know, I love to play golf, so if I get some time off, play golf. But I went down to the strip, you know, during mini camp. Mondays are a pretty light day, so I went down to the strip when we wrapped up for the day and just kind of walked around. And it's not that easy to walk around, you know, if you park and walk around.

0: They only want you to leave the casino you're at. So I realized that maybe going down the strip and just walking around isn't the ideal way to do it, like you might do when I lived in Washington, D.C. or Minnesota. Got to figure that out still. But we like it there. It's a cool place.
1: Gonna wear all white, go see Backstreet Boys.
2: I gotta go see Donny Osmond. I gotta go see, and by the way, does he know? There's a lot of nudity in a lot of those, like close nudity in those Cirque shows. Mm-hmm. It's very scantily clad. Very scantily clad in a lot of those shows. I don't know if he knows that. And then he was walking around Washington and Minnesota, didn't walk around Atlanta. He was too busy, you know, lying about being hurt or whatever it was.
1: Too busy faking injuries.
2: I mean.
1: Or pretending he didn't have injuries
2: to
1: walk
2: exactly
1: around.
2: Right. That's exactly right. Come on. He's an easy book to read.
3: Oh, man, my elbow hurts.
1: Again, you start to live the gimmick. Well, listen, I don't know
2: so
1: if this
2: guy...
1: So
2: hard to walk around Vegas.
1: They get in your way. They hand you those little pamphlets all the time. The 680 The Fan studio was vandalized. I mean, flat out vandalized by one of our own. And we're going to reveal... I don't want to do this, but I feel like I have to do this. This is my civic duty. We're going to reveal the culprit when we come back.
4: Today, he's still on the land.
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1: I'm 100%.
4: And he may be positive. In your community.
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1: I have solved the mystery of the vandalism. 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
1: World famous crossover. 1:57 here on a Thursday afternoon. Cellini and Domino with Chuck and Chernoff. It is the world famous crossover. Buck Ballew's been busy this week. He'll be on again tonight, I think, or at least somebody will be on in his stead because of the golf tournament going on right now. But the Buck Ballew quarterback camp presented by Georgia Power is returning to Providence Christian Academy in Lilburn on Saturday, July the 11th. It's free to all high school age quarterbacks and receivers. Buck will be there. Brian Finneran as well. Registration going to start at 9 a.m. and the camp will begin at 10 till noon. Spectators can come and their admission is free as well. You have to go to 680thefan.com/QB camp to register to participate in Buck Ballew's quarterback camp presented by Georgia Power. He's doing a great thing, and I hate to do this to Buck Ballew right now, but I enjoy having this fan on me during the day. I enjoy the white noise. I enjoy the breeze. And now the fan is damaged because of something Buck did while he was on the air the other night. Give this a listen.
0: Everybody else is playing that scramble where you have about 100 mulligans. Oh, my goodness. There went the fan. Chernoff is going to be furious. So a two-day cumulative score.
1: Now, he could have done a better job of explaining what happened.
0: Chernoff is going to be furious.
2: Yes, I'm so angry.
1: The fan here in the studio and then just left it here.
0: Mulligans.
1: Did nothing about it, and now I have to try to clean up the mess.
4: I support Buck breaking the fan.
0: Oh, my goodness, there went the fan.
23: Whose fan is it, physically?
1: Well, for a while, remember, we didn't have air conditioning up here for about 2 weeks.
4: Yeah, but we do now.
1: We thought people here could fix it instead of, you know, going outside to somebody who actually does it. So
2: if only we worked with a few of those companies.
1: If only. So we had Michael Rond, who does everything, trying to fix the air conditioning. Mm-hmm. So we didn't have air conditioning for a couple of weeks, so we used this fan in here.
23: But whose fan
1: kept the doors open. I don't know whose fan it really is. Okay.
2: I did get a text from Buck after the incident.
1: Right.
2: And he wrote me. He had a buddy of his in studio. My guest just broke the fan. I'll stop by Walmart and get another one on the way in tomorrow. Hey, well, that was Tuesday at 6:14 p.m. It's now Thursday.
1: He's had ample time to replace this fan.
0: Chernoff is going to be furious.
2: Yeah, I'm fine with it. Listen, I like the fan, but I work with, you know, Grandma over here. Any noise, any distraction. Like, it's not even close to him. I have it on low.
24: And he keeps it hot in there.
2: He keeps it hot in here because it's like my grandparents in Hallandale. So I like to have a little fan, but it distracts. So.
1: I mean, I like to feel a little bit cool while I'm driving the bus.
23: I know. Listen, I think you're a little bit off. That fan is the TV thing is just insane. Right. But whatever. It's better off that you just give in most days, Matt. Mm-hmm. Give him the exception once in a while. You have been a little bit better.
4: No,
23: don't
4: partner.
23: Go crazy.
1: How can you even hear this? What are you, a beagle?
23: A good partner.
1: I mean... How do you hear that?
2: You have headphones on.
23: A good partner will let somebody in sports talk radio actually have a sports talk station on or station on to watch.
2: Games.
23: So that you're not a good partner. No, you're not. Because it's too many days when you say, no, you can't have it on. But I will say this about the fan.
4: I'm a better partner than I have been at times before.
23: Fair.
4: Okay.
23: The thing with the fan is, it should not be disturbing to you because it isn't loud. It's not a jackhammer. And the other thing is, here's what a good partner would say. Does it make my partner a little bit more comfortable? Does that maybe push the show along in a happier direction? Now, you like flipping him the bird. I don't know if he does it to you.
2: No, I'm too mature for that.
4: I'm not good in hotels. I can hear, like, four floors away where they're breaking down the catering event in the big ballroom.
23: So you might have a superpower is what you're talking
4: about. No, I'm saying I just know I get really annoyed more than the average person about stray noises that don't belong.
1: You have to sleep in total silence. You can't have white noise.
4: I have to have loud white noise.
1: Okay, so to me,
23: that's more annoying than, like, what do you mean loud?
2: You need a low hum when you're sleeping.
4: I can't have anything like a car horn or something like that.
23: You put something on that's loud.
4: Yeah.
23: Then why can't you just deal with this? Right. And your partner got a little air blowing on him.
1: Because I sleep with the white noise, and I enjoy the ambient noise. It helps me focus a little bit more.
4: I'm not a complainer. Let's just... By the way, I'm not a complainer. One of the reasons I stopped teaching is because I got tired of having 22 minutes to eat lunch.
1: Mm-hmm.
4: I had 22 minutes to eat lunch today.
2: That's more than enough time.
4: I'm not a complainer.
23: I got to tell you something. Like, this isn't I hate to do this. We say this a lot around here, but nobody cares. Nobody cares. Like, nobody cares when we tell them that nobody cares.
1: I ingest a sandwich during one of the breaks.
2: Yeah.
23: Who cares?
2: 22 minutes is more than enough.
23: What did you need for lunch?
4: You want a second to kind of decompress to be able to enjoy the meal.
23: Now, hold on.
2: But your workday also ended at 3, right. So it's, I mean... And give and take.
23: Whose choice is it to do your other thing around here? So you're in, and if you get 22 minutes on a given day show starts when it starts.
4: Which is why I'm not going
1: to
4: complain.
1: Exactly.
4: I'm not a complainer.
1: You know what, Chuck? Now I understand what you
4: mean. I'm not a moaner.
2: Feels like he's complaining about not complaining.
23: Right.
2: Right.
1: No.
23: Which is?
1: He's saying it could be worse. He's better now than he was. He would have complained.
2: Yeah, the bar is low, but yes, maybe better now.
4: Thank you.
23: Do you agree that nobody cares that you... sitting on your ass doing a talk show, only had 22 minutes to eat lunch. That's the thing that I don't think enough people really understand. Right. That's all. Are you even bringing up your 22 minutes?
2: You should be able to eat in about 12 minutes.
23: But again, all due respect.
2: You're not cooking a meal.
23: You didn't lay concrete and then say, oh, I only have 22 minutes to go lay more concrete.
1: I got to let the form set, then I'll take out the forms. In the meantime, I'll have some lunch.
4: The one thing that I have told Kelly since she's worked, the one piece of advice.
5: Sweetheart.
4: Don't be vulnerable with them. Don't tell them. Don't let them know ish. Mm-hmm. Matt found out about a bad food choice I had the other day. He goes on the air with it. That may be HIPAA.
23: Oh, you've had peaches?
2: First of all, that's not HIPAA. You didn't have a medical disorder. You said you had a peach.
1: So let me ask you this. So when
4: point
1: you get
4: is that I told Kelly, don't be vulnerable with him. Mm-hmm.
23: Don't let him smell blood.
4: Don't let him know.
2: Which, by the way, is rich. I've shared about my personal hell over the last 3 years, and everybody's taking great pride in having fun with it. So F off.
23: No. He actually, F off. You told him that.
2: You've had bad peaches. I live in a different house now.
1: So peaches come in a can. They were put there by a man. When you get sick from peaches, is it out of both ends or you just throw up?
4: Oh, I was vomiting.
1: So bad peaches can make you vomit. I never knew that.
2: So ask him what he did after he had the bad peaches.
1: What'd you do after the bad peaches?
4: I had a second crust already made.
1: Mm-hmm.
4: And because, whatever. But I had a second crust, and so I went ahead and just got canned peaches. I got my peaches.
1: There you go.
2: I would have stayed away from the peaches for a little bit.
23: I think I'm missing something. Mm. So you were baking, Chuck, and you ate some of the product, right, as you were baking.
4: I
23: and
4: did not bring it in this week.
23: And you believe they were bad peaches.
1: I was looking forward to the peach pie, too.
4: Did I send you a picture of that?
1: Yes, you
4: did.
1: The
4: deep dish?
1: I was waiting on it.
4: That was the deep bowl of peaches.
23: Can I ask? And you
4: bought them on Monday. I didn't start prepping them until Sunday.
1: I'm glad you didn't bring those
2: peaches. That's exactly right.
23: I got my were the peaches out too long? Like, have you figured out what you're supposed to do.
4: You're supposed to, when you get peaches, to soften them up a little bit before you actually use them in a pie. Supposed to keep them like in a pantry, cold, dark place for a couple of days. I kept them in a cold, dark place for 6 days.
23: Chuck's gorgeous.
1: Mold can set in there.
4: Yeah, so whatever.
23: Please don't take this the wrong way.
4: Here we go.
23: But we do sit for a living. Again, we're not out. Nobody's asking us to run, any distances. Mm-hmm. was the peach incident, let's just go with the peach incident, was it so bad that you couldn't do this job?
4: Okay, no, it wasn't. Can I tell you, though, Randy, our boss,
23: mm-hmm.
4: I told him, I can do the job today. I need to do it at my house. That's not what he likes hearing. Mm. So that's on the banned list is working from home. And so I knew it would be bad for me to be in here.
23: Okay.
4: I don't need a key card to get to the crapper in my house.
2: The crapper.
23: All right.
1: Yeah, the crapper is farther away here.
23: But you felt better. The key card. Was it quick?
4: Did
23: you
4: feel? People will comment about how you perform in there.
23: Mm-hmm. Did you feel that you were, it was a quick turnaround? Is that the good,
2: He bounced back quickly.
23: Right. Yeah. Is that how you feel?
2: It was his Jordan Tuesday game. When he came in the next day, it was his Jordan flu game. Chuck had a peach show.
4: I vomited a few times. Mm. You want the details?
23: No. I'm just asking. By Tuesday, were you feeling a lot better, or did you just go, man, I got to tough this out? Which one would you say it was?
4: I was better.
23: Okay.
4: Yeah.
23: All right.
2: Back to the original point, though, the fan. Buck did not replace the fan.
1: Right. I'm still waiting.
4: I'm not a complainer.
2: You're not a complainer. Buck didn't replace the fan.
23: He's been playing this golf thing of his. I don't know if you heard. Mm-hmm. He plays a lot of golf. Then he was going to play golf in this thing, which is more golf today and tomorrow.
2: Do we know who's doing Buck's show tonight? Because I'm gonna guess it's not Buck.
4: Barrett and Kelly, maybe?
2: Well, it could be Heath and Kelly. Could be a Steve West and a Heath.
23: Do we know this?
2: I don't know. I haven't seen the schedule.
23: Mm-hmm. Because he has to play golf again tomorrow.
2: That's what I mean.
23: Right. He probably has to, go home.
2: He works a lot of days to
1: figure it out, because if nobody's on the air,
2: we have to stay.
1: Right. They're going
2: to
1: ask you to stay late.
2: Yeah, that's pretty good chance that's not going to happen. Yeah. But yes, that could be.
1: Well, yes. My solution to that problem would be ESPN radio.
4: Hopefully we have operator schedule.
2: Look at that switch there on the other side of the glass.
4: Are you saying Holloway show?
23: Are you saying Buck is a drinker, or are you saying that Buck needs to prepare for tomorrow?
2: I'm not saying any of those things.
23: Tomorrow's free golf.
2: All I'm saying is whoever schedules the show, or when Buck is hosting his tournament, who is filling in for Buck?
23: I don't want to be.
2: Randy's is not doing his job.
23: I don't want to be anybody. Listen.
1: It sounds like, or it seems like, you're
23: thank
1: right.
23: God, don't make me talk about him.
1: Something is slipping through the cracks.
23: He's terrible. If you think about it, I don't want somebody else's life. I like parts of somebody else's life. Mm-hmm. I would like parts of.
4: What would you like to swap out?
23: I would like to have a lot of Buck's life.
2: It's pretty good.
23: You're telling me he might not be able to do the show today because he has to play golf today and then play golf tomorrow.
2: I didn't say he might not be able to. I said he's not going to do the show because he...
23: Yeah, I want a good, good portion of Buck's life. I do want a good portion of Buck's life.
2: So there's a chance there's a Heath and a Kelly, a Westy and a Mooney tonight. We don't know.
4: The national championship, lead the SEC in hitting. Like, some things you...
23: No, I'm going to be honest. This is going to sound terrible. I was perfectly okay with me in 1980, 81, 82.
4: Like,
23: I was fine. Like, I don't.
2: But you also didn't know better.
4: His life in 1980
2: was better than your life in 1980. Sorry.
23: I got
5: to trying to keep it real here.
4: Larry Munson's phrasing was, he cut a path through campus like a tractor.
2: Yeah. He was a national championship winning quarterback at a time nobody was watching.
23: You know,
2: when you're enjoying yourself.
23: Do you know what John Franzen, biology teacher at MBTHS, he dubbed me the Sheik. That's a true story.
1: So you had a mustache? Is that why?
23: No. I
1: you walked around the
23: line? Yeah, that path.
1: Well, okay, I got you.
23: I'm just telling you that I have no problem with the 80.
1: Not to be confused with the Iron Sheik.
23: But the idea that I get to say on a Monday night, I'll see you on Saturday, mm-hmm. is that's pretty good.
4: Mm-hmm. Yeah,
23: well, that's a pretty good life.
6: Quiz, hot shot.
23: Oh. I know, I didn't do it.
1: No, me not either. Me.
2: Now, this is my Friday, so this will be the last time I see you guys for a while.
23: Why is this your Friday?
4: He's taking some time off.
2: It's called vacation.
1: He does not have to run my vacation.
2: I said this to my girlfriend yesterday about when I say I'm going on vacation, Domino's face.
1: Maybe she goes like it.
2: Sure line.
4: You should just CC him on the emails.
2: She works in radio and has for 30 years. She said, I've never seen anybody care about other people's schedules like you guys in that crosstalk. Never.
23: Okay.
2: Why is it bothering you that I'm taking vacation?
23: That's why you're dating her, because you seem to be in sync on this idea. It doesn't bother me you're taking vacation.
2: Okay.
23: It doesn't. It's all the other stuff around your vacation.
1: So when you talk about taking vacation, he's thinking about your sick days.
2: Sick days are a privilege.
1: It cloud, not a right. It's the other way around.
23: So you get to pop a Friday through next Monday.
4: July 8th.
2: Yeah, I'll be back. Right? It'll be 10 days off.
4: Whatever, yeah.
2: Recharge the batteries.
4: It's too much.
2: Says who? But here's where I played the system well. Next Friday's a vacation day already.
23: I know what it is.
1: We're off next Friday.
2: So I do the four. I do the Friday. I spin it, and I get 10 using five. That's a well-played.
23: Where are you
2: number.
23: Going?
2: Not going anywhere. It's a staycation. Run around with the kids a little bit. We'll go up to Lake Lanier. We got my daughter's coming to a concert here in the middle of the week. We'll do some of that.
4: Wait a minute. What's the question?
2: All right. You ready? So the Hawks introduced their three rookies today, Kingston Flemings, which, by the way, it's an S on there. This is not going to like be like Keith Brookings, where we added the Brookings.
1: Oh. Chuck. We had Kelvin Sampson on today, his coach at Houston. I mean, the way he spoke about Kingston Flemings, wow.
2: Everybody does. They just love the kid.
23: I think he's going to walk across Lake Lanier.
2: No, they love the leadership. The skills on the court are one thing. They love the maturity of the kid. Everybody loves it. Zubi Ejiofor was introduced. Do you like Zuby's theme song?
23: No.
1: This is a kiss of death when we do things.
23: Why are we doing this?
2: I'm just saying. And then Henry Vasar, who they drafted last night.
4: Now, who drafted us?
2: Right, that's true. That's a better way to say it. What a steal.
1: That's what everybody's saying,
2: my goodness,
1: man.
2: Goodness, Auncey's just doing
4: Michael
2: stuff.
4: Michael Corley owning that? Yeah. Look, you're going to make this trade.
2: Yes.
4: We're going to get the guy that you draft seven spots earlier.
1: My offer's
23: he's also,
1: nothing.
23: He's also, according to what I read, going to take about a $3 million haircut.
2: He is, because the NIL is his agent. That up. But I saw The Ringer had him at 19 in their mock. ESPN had him at 28. Bunch had him in the 20s. It's like, you got this guy at 52? Yeah. That doesn't happen to the Hawks. So Kingston's going to wear the number 4, Zuby 20, and Henry's going to wear the number 13. So I know you guys do well with jersey numbers.
1: Oh, yeah, I'm great at this.
2: All right, let's go through Hawks number 4s. No, just we're going to play Who's That Number to help. Give me two guys wore the number 4 for the Hawks this season.
1: This season?
2: This season, two separate players.
23: Doesn't sound like it went very well for either one, I'm assuming. If two guys have, you know, that means it became available.
4: Gabe Vincent.
2: Oh, Chuck, he wore it after? Who was he traded for? One of the best shooters in the NBA. Went to the Lakers. Luke Kennard.
4: Yes, Luke Kennard.
2: All right.
4: He was not a good shooter for the Hawks.
23: All right, you guys ready to play?
2: No, we're going
23: to
2: keep going. We're going to do this.
23: Why don't you just tell me Buddy Hield was a good shooter, too, there, bro.
2: This is one of the more underrated Hawks of all time. He used to hear nothing but grief in the playoffs. He tag-teamed with Al Horford.
1: Joe Johnson?
2: Joe Johnson wore 2.
1: I don't remember.
2: Paul Millsap wore 4.
1: I forgot a lot of things about Joe Johnson. No,
23: I think it's just a pee.
2: This guy was known for his snake shake.
1: Oh, Ken Norman.
2: Ken Norman wore number 4. This guy won a slam dunk contest at 5'7".
1: Spud Webb.
2: Spud Webb did it, thank
1: then
2: you.
1: Then he got posted up by Danny Ainge, and that was pretty much it for Spud Webb.
2: And he reached out to me to try to find a number of somebody in the media. Right. It was very uncomfortable.
1: Did I know this?
23: No.
2: Spud slid into my DMs and was like, hey, I know you know so-and-so. Do you mind giving her my number? And I was like, If you want, I can.
23: Hold on.
2: Just first name.
23: Hold on. How long ago was Spud Webb's? What were DMs back then? This seems like it should have been a long time ago.
1: Him and Kelly Kroll are meeting for coffee tomorrow.
2: It wasn't Kelly Kroll. Chuck, will you remember that? Well, yeah, we're not going to say the girl's name. But is this
1: you supposed to say he did this?
2: Well, yeah, he said it to me. This was 6 or 7 years ago.
4: Yeah.
2: So it was later. Yeah, what, 1986? I was 9.
23: Gotcha. I wasn't sure what was happening.
2: I just like that my life has turned into Spud Webb DMing me for a number of somebody in the
23: media.
2: Can
23: I ask, is her father famous as an announcer?
2: No.
23: Okay.
4: Not Olivia Harlan?
2: No. You will know her. I'll tell you.
23: Yeah, that's where I was going.
2: But then I wrote her and she's like,
1: he was asking you for the number of a deli. He said, a little heavy over
2: every
1: the
2: chance.
4: He enjoys life. He enjoys life.
23: I know. What did Spud get?
1: So like home team deal nowadays.
23: The pump. What do you think he did on that?
2: Did he do pump? Neek did pumps.
23: But I thought
4: D Brown Spud did pumps.
2: Yes, so did D Brown and Neek.
4: I thought Spud did the
23: what was his
4: Chips Ahoy minis.
2: He did do that. Okay. I don't. I'm sure he had a shoe deal, but I don't think it was a big.
23: Okay.
4: Yeah, D Brown was the pumps.
1: He won the slam dunk contest.
23: Oh, that was big money. I'm sure.
1: Yep.
23: You know,
1: Reeboks.
23: It's like sort of like being in the final twosome at a major. You get paid more money by your hat guy, your bad guy.
2: Sure. This guy had his own name and his number.
4: Oh, AC Law.
2: AC Law.
4: Oh,
2: the Foth. He was number 4. Then there was a guy who had one good playoff series, actually a couple of games.
1: Chris Crawford.
2: Yes, number 4. Look, you guys are doing better than you thought. I'm very impressed. Then there's the great Kobe Bufkin.
23: Where did you get that?
2: That was a good
1: poll. I just remember.
4: He got paid for it.
1: They lost to the Knicks, and he had a great series, relatively speaking. And somebody we worked with said, you got to sign this guy. He fell in love with Chris Crawford. Would not stop talking about Chris Crawford.
2: Chris Crawford stunk. Bless his heart. He had a good couple of games in the Georgia Dome against the Knicks.
1: It means everything.
23: How does that guy usually hit on people that he endorses?
1: I don't think he was very good at it.
23: Okay.
2: All right, so number 13 now.
23: Just wondering.
2: Henry Vasar is wearing the number 13. There was somebody who wore it this year. He was picked up late in the year. He was going to be the cat stopper.
1: Mo Gay?
2: Yeah. Chuck is on his bag.
4: Good Hawks guy over there.
2: This guy was in the middle of the Hawks Eastern Conference Finals run. He went on to the great shooting runs of his career that year. He had a nickname. We didn't go for the full name.
4: Bogey.
2: Bogdan Bogdanovich.
1: You know, you can still get his jerseys and DeAndre Hunter's jerseys. They're still hanging at various Marshalls around town.
2: I don't mind.
5: I saw $8. I thought about getting the Hunter one.
23: See? I would have been
1: $8.
5: That's not bad. A stain on it. That's the only reason.
23: Hold on. Like it was used?
5: No, but you know how sometimes Marshalls, they get the small little stains or a little stitch.
2: Yeah, in the packaging, sometimes you get a little flaw. I don't know that you're going to remember this one, but I'll give you one in the meantime. He was the big dog.
4: Glenn Robinson.
2: Glenn Robinson wore 13 for the Hawks.
1: I don't even remember him being here.
2: I know. It was not a fun time.
4: Yeah, and he got in the tiff at the Buckhead Bar that wouldn't let him sit at the where he wanted in the restaurant.
23: In the mall.
2: I want to say he was here with Sharif. It was like Sharif, Big Dog, and
4: it wasn't good.
2: This is one of Chuck's favorites. Nobody has
23: actually dropped the Bob Sora.
2: it was a fun time for the Hawks. Yeah. Hanno Metalla wore the 13. And then this guy was
4: good. Drew up a play for Hanno at the end of a game one time.
2: This isn't a guy that was good here. He was a little overweight, and he went to the Spurs, and he won titles with them.
1: Well, Boris Diaw.
2: Yes, Boris Diaw.
4: C'est le jour de Boris Diaw.
2: Then there was the great Jose Calderon. All right, 20, Domino.
23: Can I ask, how are we doing with French guys on this team?
2: Boris turned out to be good for the Spurs.
23: Yeah, but not for us. Yeah, not us.
1: Like, Zachary Richachet may go someplace else and play well.
23: Who was the guy?
2: However you say his name.
4: Wilkins was French.
23: Who's the guy that we took? We drafted a guard out of USC, and we took a French guy the same year. Remember the little guard out of USC? God, it was a long time ago. But I thought there was another year where we drafted
4: a French
23: guy.
4: You're not talking about Dan Dickow, are you?
23: No.
2: He was Gonzaga.
23: No. Yeah. But we had the guy in studio, and they were trying to rave about the French guy they took.
2: Mm.
23: And ever since then,
2: did he have Dio that year though?
23: No, I'm gonna look.
2: All right, number 20. We tried to trade him 18 times.
4: John Collins
2: wore the 20. This guy had one of the more insulting nicknames ever, but was a good shooter. He was here just a year ago. The minivan.
4: Georgie's.
2: Georgie Niang. What do you call the minivan?
1: Never met a shot he didn't like.
2: Or?
1: I thought he was Larry Bird or Amelia.
2: I was waiting for it.
1: Sometimes he did both. He was eating a sandwich and shooting baskets at the same time. Never seen it before.
2: This guy was the cousin of the former Georgia Tech basketball coach.
1: Salim Stoudemire.
2: Look at Shalini.
4: Damn it. I knew that.
2: That's pretty good. This guy had a famous dad and famous brothers, all a basketball family.
4: Barry.
2: Which one?
4: The son of Brick.
2: Yes. Which one?
23: John Drew.
2: John Barry wore it. This guy played at Notre Dame. Good player. Only played here for a year. Was more with the Nuggets when he was in his prime.
1: I don't know. LaPhonso Ellis.
2: Oh, look at you, Chiellini.
23: That's fantastic.
2: That is so good.
23: That's fantastic.
2: I'm very impressed with you.
1: LaPhonso.
23: I was wrong. It was California. This is going to bother me. 1997, Ed Gray.
2: Oh, Ed Gray. He was a weed smoker.
23: And yeah,
4: second round, we got indica.
23: We got Elon Digbu or...
2: No, Elaine Digbu never came here. Never came here. It was one of these second round picks.
23: It was so bothersome. Yeah. They kept telling me about him.
2: Wait, did you guys see Digbu? He never came over.
23: Never came.
4: You guys ready to play?
23: All right.
2: That was a big thing with a lot of the international players back then. They just wouldn't come over. Now... Right.
23: Well, you know why. You drafted them because you knew they weren't going to come. This is like when you send a wedding invitation to somebody you know is not coming, but you know there's going to be a gift. You just know they're not coming.
2: Right.
23: We drafted guys because, like, I don't want him on my books. We're never going to have to pay that guy. He's never coming to America.
1: Save money.
23: And that Ed Gray, I was sold a bill of promises for that Gray. You remember that?
1: He had one or two good games. Oh, he's coming around.
2: He was supposed to be a good shooter, but he was always overweight.
23: Right. Mm-hmm.
2: It was very like, who was the guy we took from Florida State? The cheeseburger.
4: Oh, Doug Edwards.
2: Doug Edwards. It's like, what are we doing?
23: Who drafted all these guys?
2: Like
23: a half.
1: Pete Babcock.
23: You know what Ed Gray looked like to me? And this is when he was like in his prime. He just got out of California. It was not USC, it was California.
2: It was Cal, yeah.
23: Yeah. He looked like the guy who was 33, 34 playing lunchtime games.
2: And you knew he used to have it.
23: He's built like that.
2: Right. Yes.
23: This guy's 21. Why is he built like this?
1: John Morton was built like that.
23: I just took him in the first round.
2: But you saw Ed Gray, you're like, you're right. If you saw him in his prime, well, he was in his prime.
23: Right, he was 21. I thought I got that.
2: But this is the same organization that thought Adam Keefe deserved to be a lottery pick and the Ramil Robinson.
23: Listen, let's just say maybe it's getting better.
2: Onsi gives you a lot of hope. Sure does seem like it's getting better.
23: I'm going clean slate with the Falcons. This is not a promise. Mm-hmm. I'm not telling. No. Because, again, I'm going to clean slate. They get to start with a clean slate. We had a Kyle Pitts cut. He was on a golf course, and he said, we got to keep it rolling. And I didn't take great offense, but it was like, we don't roll. Let's start anew. Like, to say keep it rolling as if we've done something.
4: It's a culture change. It's a new day.
23: Good. Clean slate. How about the Hawks? What am I supposed to do with my slate for the Hawks? Because it almost feels like, I'm not saying they're going to run it back, but it does feel like it's going to be a lot of running back with a couple of draft picks.
2: Which is always concerning, considering the East is going to be better. And I said this yesterday. There's a legit chance they take a step back.
1: Indiana's going to be better.
2: Indiana's getting Halliburton back. Miami now goes Giannis. Pistons are going to add to Cade Cunningham. Celtics are always going to be the Celtics.
23: Right. We say this, Nick, right? It's not a vacuum. Yeah, you're trying to get better. So is everybody else. Not everybody will succeed. Not everybody has a plan.
2: It's not all linear.
23: That's right.
2: Yeah.
23: But what am I supposed to think about them before you get all crazy?
1: I'm worried that everybody
23: else gets all crazy. And
2: it's not about crazy. I enjoyed what I was watching last year. It was hard not to like where they went down the stretch with that lineup.
23: Okay.
2: I think what you're going to do is, like you said, there's a chance maybe there's a step back. But the Kingston thing makes perfect sense.
23: Will he be going to? So here's my fear.
2: Mm-hmm.
23: I don't really care what you do during a regular season. You hate to say it. I want a better seed, not a worse seed.
2: But that still matters to them. They're not yet to the point where we can't say we don't care about the regular season.
23: Okay, so in the last, let's say, 20 or 25 games, which was a big thing for us around here.
2: Huge.
23: Right.
1: They still need more size inside.
23: Will I see the guys you drafted be arrow-upping towards, that guy could have the ball in his hand as a now 20-year-old in a playoff
2: game
23: or not?
2: Probably is the only one that really, and I don't know how they did have the ball in his hands at the end, although... If things go well, he's the only true point on the roster.
23: He plays well enough to get real minutes as opposed to Risha, where we were like, we got to shut that down.
2: Well, so, and they said the right things today. Ansi said when asked if they're going to deal Risha, he's like, no, he's a big part of this. And I'll give them credit. They have done a great job. They develop as well as anybody. And that's happened with Nikhil, and that happened with Jalen. It's happened with Onyeka. It's happened with Dyson.
23: So what do we think of Vesa? Like, is this guy a guy that...
2: It's probably going to take a minute. Like, he's a 7'1" guy, and 7'1"'s nice, but his defense is not his calling card. He can finish, he can actually put the ball on the floor, and he can shoot, which are all things you love.
4: Oh, yeah.
2: He's also going to be a 20-year-old rookie who just, you can't expect much from him.
4: And he's kind of slight and can get banged around if he does get around the rim.
1: He's going to be a modern-day Jack Sigma. If you know, you know.
23: God, your mouth to God's ear. I would take a Jack Sigma all day, all night.
2: But the profile makes sense.
4: I think more Danny Shays.
2: They're going to bring in, Jock will come back or somebody. They'll get another legit backup center, so you have three that you work with.
1: They want Landale back, right?
2: I mean, it would make sense. He's not overly expensive. They're not going into the tax, which that'll drive me nuts till the day I die, that one day I'd like to see them go into the tax. And that's why you'll never have a $50 or $60 million guy if you're not going to be willing to go into the tax.
23: I'm thinking about getting a partial season.
2: Don't lie to me.
23: No, I am.
2: Are you really?
23: I really am.
2: This impresses me.
23: Well, you know what happens? It's the wintertime. The Braves are off, right? Let's just say, you know, God willing, longer into October, like all the way to the end of it. But November, December, January, February, I really, because I have not gone to a lot of games. I just haven't. And I'm thinking about it and got one out of the house. The other one will be at school and blah, blah, blah.
2: It's as fun. Their experience live is as good as it gets.
1: And everybody at that arena treats you, they're top of the line.
2: That's great.
1: The way they handle everybody, customer service is unparalleled.
23: Yeah, and I'm not lying saying I'm going to go fourth row up, 41 games. But there are seasons, season ticket packages.
2: 10 games.
23: Yeah, and that winter stretch where if they give me enough, and I think they did towards the end, I'm not angry about it. It didn't work out the way that we would have wanted, and the blowouts didn't help.
1: Why don't we get some, you and I, we'll split courtside seats. We'll be like Duke and the Doctor. We'll dress
23: loud. Let me ask you this. I know I don't have that money. Your wife just going to hand it over for both of us?
1: I haven't thought about this plan all that much.
4: Do you pick the games or do the Hawks pick the games?
23: You can do a couple of different ways.
2: I think you have some choices. There's the tiers that you'll pick. Yeah. But, Domino, do you want me to go with you so you understand what you're watching?
23: Nope. No, I know, because Lord knows I need for you to tell me the history of numbers while I'm sitting there front actually
2: we can talk about Cartier Martin together. Do you not want to know about Hanno Metalla?
7: Dylan Windler, bro?
2: You don't want to know about the history of this wonderful franchise?
23: I would like to get back into the NBA a little bit more. I do pick and choose.
1: Speedy Claxton still getting paid? That's what I want to know.
4: He's
2: number 12.
4: The head coach where?
2: He's a head coach.
4: He's a head coach in college somewhere. Oh.
23: Do you know what you say about the Braves? You don't watch baseball, you just watch the
2: Braves. Yeah. Okay.
23: I feel that way about basketball.
2: I'm the same. I only watch the Hawks, yeah.
4: He's head coach at Hofstra.
23: Oh, sorry. Is he?
4: Yeah.
23: Okay. How did you know? Is he?
4: I don't know why I knew that.
2: Well, that says a lot about you.
23: Is somebody kind of famous running their NIL? Like, do they have a general manager?
4: No, that was St. Bonaventure.
23: Well, that's the guy from...
2: Yeah.
23: But I thought there was somebody else.
4: Maybe. But maybe Gino Carmazzi is back there.
23: But I would like... That's funny. I would like to maybe pick a few games.
2: Good.
23: And just go, you know what? Enjoy this.
2: Mm-hmm.
23: Let's see how they do.
1: You should go there in like a tuxedo every time you go to the game.
2: Be like that guy from the Bananas. Wearing yellow.
23: I was really asking, like, what am I supposed to think of the slate? And go, oh, okay.
1: Was that idiot that used to dance at Lakers games? He really thought he was affecting the game. True. Dancing Barry?
2: Yeah.
1: You know, when the Lakers are down, I start dancing. Yeah, because you're a moron.
2: What if you're like that Robin Thicke or whatever that guy in Washington?
4: Right behind the bench. And yell at LaMelo Ball all night.
2: He would yell at everybody.
1: Yeah.
4: He said
1: one person didn't yell at. Bird was the only one.
2: Bird would probably MF him.
1: I couldn't. Yeah, that wasn't going to aggravate him.
23: We'll get out of here. Do you like the Minnesota deal?
2: I think it's a desperation move to try to hold on to Anthony. I don't think it'll work, but I get what they're doing. They're also saying they're interested in Jaylen Brown, but they have to do this. You have to show Ant, who they know is leaving at some point.
23: Yeah.
2: We're trying everything for you. So Ant and him, that's not going to work in my mind, but I like them trying stuff.
4: If you're Toronto or Minnesota in the NBA, you know how this ends. Every one of your best players always leaves.
23: It's funny. I asked you guys the other day, is somebody strange enough, ballsy enough to not take the contract that we know that his own team can offer him? I kind of believe Anthony Edwards is
4: that
23: guy.
4: They do that. Everybody's done that. Marbury did it. Garnett did it.
2: But usually
4: look at the roster of Toronto guys. As soon as they can get the hell out of Toronto or Minneapolis, they do it.
2: But consider it's always after the Supermax. You don't usually leave before you can get to this number. That's the one part. You might sign it and then a year in, say I want out. That's always the fun way to do it. Yeah, but you just signed. I know.
23: Yeah, I just signed that.
2: You know, correct.
23: Who wouldn't sign that?
1: Got buyer's remorse. 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
2: Thank you, Chris.
23: Staycation?
2: Yeah, staycation.
1: Thanks to Hercules Gomez. Also, thanks to Kelvin Sampson and Mike Tirico for all joining us today. Enjoy the rest of your Thursday. We're out at Lake Lanier tomorrow starting at 10 o'clock. 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
22: 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Next up, they've got a three-game set versus the Giants in San Francisco. 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Braves lead the East by 4.5 over the Phillies. World Cup update. And Team USA back in action tonight, taking on Turkey. 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
4: On a Thursday.
2: In this economy. We'll do it in less than an hour. We also have a very special edition of Who's the A-Hole.
13: You're the A-Hole.
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2: Could be. 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We'll tell you who it is coming up. 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They're all brought to us by...
4: Brought to you by Kathy the Cougar.
2: Again, I go into this with some trepidation. Tagline?
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2: Not bad. 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Enjoy a night off. 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
4: Seems actionable.
2: I would think. Did somebody see?
4: Is it more than an allegation? I mean, you don't want Arby's catching the flack on this one if it's undeserved.
2: I don't know. But that was the headline. That was the story. And I want to thank
4: Can
2: one of our...
4: Can you catch herpes from spit?
2: I don't know. It's something. Where's Gabby? Oh, he's playing golf. Okay, we'll have to figure that out. I don't know. All I know is the listeners are now sending top story nominations, which is appreciated. So thanks to one of our listeners.
4: Major goal in this industry have... other people do as much of your work as possible. So that's just outstanding.
2: I call it outsourcing.
4: Sure.
2: It's what we do in the industry. We outsource. So a couple of things we need to touch on. A 13-year-old Disneyland guest was taken to the hospital after he climbed out of a vehicle mid-ride on Tiana's Bayou Adventure, reportedly falling down the famous 50-foot waterfall. This happened over the weekend. After getting out of the boat, the boy reportedly fell down the waterfall, traveled along the part of the attraction's path before cast members were able to assist him. The Anaheim Fire Department responds to the scene. Teen was taken to the local hospital for precautions, later released.
4: How old?
2: 13. I saw the video of this. You live through it. I don't know how you don't break every bone in your body. I've been on that ride dozens of times. That is one hell of a drop. I don't know how you got out of the boat. There will be lawsuits. Somebody's going to have to claim this, that, or the other, because usually that bar is so down on the lap that you can't get out. That I don't know.
4: You almost have to have a goal to get out.
2: I don't know. Or maybe it was the bar not down. I'm trying to remember if Tiana's, if there is a bar, there has to be. You're going down that big drop. So, yeah, there will be a fight over this one. The FIFA Fan Festival is open again today. There were people wondering. So it was supposed to not be available today down in Centennial Park, but it's been such a huge hit that they said they're going to open it for the U.S. men's national game tonight for the final game of the stage or the group stage. So it's a 10 o'clock start. You could still go down tonight to watch. I saw the numbers. Atlanta right now has had more fans at their fan festival than any of the other host cities. Nearly 275,000 people have attended in the first 10 days of the event, so you'll get another shot tonight.
4: Everybody's feeling good because USA is winning, but all across America, including Seattle, but all across America, this has been a wild success so far. Really has been. I know there's been issues with tickets and the cost and all that. I was trying to get an equation of it today. If I know there's only one Super Bowl every year, but... there was a guy that I'm at least acquaintances with, and he's, did Uruguay play in Kansas City? He flew out to Kansas City one morning, went to a soccer match, stayed the night, came back the next day, and he said it was only $900. And I was like, $900 for, but I was thinking to him, it's the Super Bowl. Mm-hmm. And so I'd pay $900 to get into a Super Bowl.
2: It's a bucket list once in a lifetime. It's in the States
4: event. It's your team. And yeah, mm-hmm. So I kind of get it. It's been an unbelievable success.
2: I want to talk about Becky Hammon for a minute. Remember, Becky Hammon was the one who took all the grief for her opinion on Jalen Brunson. And it's been an opinion many have shared about.
4: He's too small.
2: Right. If that's your lead guy, that he's that small, you can't win a championship.
0: No, he's too small.
2: Isaiah Thomas was the exception. I don't even count Steph Curry in that. Steph's an outlier because he's the greatest shooter in the history of the game. So let's keep it at Isaiah. So Becky's been asked of like if she's wanting to apologize. When do we have to apologize when you're paid to give your opinion for being wrong? She gave an opinion that others shared. She just happened to do it where it got aggregated because it came back up. In everybody's algorithm, it became this thing. I want GMs and coaches to apologize for the mistakes they make in games then. No, Becky Hammon gave an opinion. We do that for a living. We're going to be wrong about stuff. You're not a... I'm sorry, Jalen. I'm sorry that I doubted you. No! She gave an opinion. Don't apologize.
0: No, you're too small.
4: This is one reason why she shouldn't have to. If you had seen the story, she complete backtrack. She's like, you know what? Shouldn't have said it. I was totally wrong. Did all of it. She did the whole thing.
2: But she said it with her tongue in cheek, by the way.
4: Sure.
0: No, he's too small.
4: I think the original comment was December of 24.
2: Sounds right.
4: Okay. That means everybody else felt the same thing because... Nobody pointed it out in the moment. Maybe you didn't hear it. You didn't pay attention to it. But it's not like anyone who heard it really pushed back and there was a lot of attention when she said it. We waited for it to play out. None of us said anything. Mm-hmm. She did. Then we waited for it to play out. Hey, Becky, he's short and they won. And now she's got to backtrack.
2: I said the same about the Knicks with Jalen. A lot of people said the same about the Hawks with Trey.
4: Mike Conley, whoever.
2: A lot of people have said it about lead guards when they're the best player on the team. I just think, let's picture what this has been like 3 years. Peyton Manning couldn't win the big one. Millions of people said it. Then he did. You don't have to apologize. Phil Mickelson couldn't win a major. Tons of people said it. Didn't have to. It's a thing. Like, it would be like, okay, if I'm right about my opinion, do I get an award, a bonus, a prize? No. We've gotten so soft with this that we need an apology for somebody who was paid by ESPN to give her opinions. The mob scenes that show up and then the pitchforks of you were wrong. So effing what? It's your job.
4: If she would have said that Carl Anthony Towns will never win an NBA title and folks would have heard it and paid attention, that's the kind of thing that in the moment folks would have pushed back against because they would have felt differently. I don't think many people felt differently.
2: All right, one last thing here. The New York Times released a lot of the background of Dina Rossini's investigation. And there are a lot of things in there that we can get into. But a lot of folks are having trouble with her salary.
4: $800,000.
2: There was one report that she was making $800,000. How is she making $800,000? You all do realize, right? These insiders make stupid money because they can tie directly to, in the Athletics case, new followers. Or in ESPN's case, the optics and algorithm and social media digital numbers, all of it. Adam Schefter makes like $11 million a year. Woj made like $10 million a year. Shams makes like $6 million a year. These insiders make really good money. So her making $800,000, I don't think that should be shocking, but I know what it is. She's a woman. She's embroiled in this scandal. How could you pay her? The Athletic, I'm sure, through their analytics, looked at her salary and what she was potentially bringing in subs, and they thought she was worth it because she was about to be up for a raise.
4: There are untold number of success stories of people who have decided to carve out their own career in that industry. And you can now. You've got a laptop and some bandwidth, you're in business. So with more voices than ever competing by offering information, how many people cover Georgia practice now versus they did 25 years ago? If you have a recognizable name that can, at least for a second, Diana Rossini, Seth Emerson, like whoever it is that resonates with this crowd, if you can draw some immediate attention because of the name, and then you got to follow through with the content. Yeah, that's what they pay for.
2: Yeah, it's not even the name. It's like in the Athletics case, they're going to be able to tell how many people are reading every one of her pieces, how much she's getting on social media attention wise, and can they tie that to somebody paying $9 a month for their subscription? In that case, they felt it was worth it because, again, before the scandal, she was up for a new contract and a raise. So they must have liked what she was bringing to the table.
4: Oh, yeah. And then also when the scandal broke, she didn't call who she should have. Apparently, the part of this story now is that she called a female friend of hers who was a higher up and, hey, I need a favor. Can you do me a solid? And that's why originally her employer did back her.
2: Well, she also told that the guy that backed her half the story. She didn't give her the full Sedona details, didn't give all that. And then that's why they sort of retracted their we're backing Diana story. All right, coming up, today was a good day for LeVar, Kirk, and the Fink. You'll hear why next.
23: Rat Fink.
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16: 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We're with you till 6 tonight. The Buck Ballou Show in some capacity tonight. 6 to 8, Braves have the night off. And again, you can listen to them just like us on the Fan mobile app and watch on the 680 The Fan YouTube channel. All right, coming up in 10 minutes, we'll cover

0: the latest Braves struggle last night. We'll talk about a big change coming to the Braves rotation. The Hawks were the story of the second round of the draft, which usually doesn't go that way. Plus tonight, the U.S. men's national team back at it. And we're going to have a special reporter joining us from L.A. All I'm going to tell you, this man is a radio icon. Tell you about that in 10. First, let's find out who the Good Day segment's brought to us by.
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0: The second round of the draft is usually a throwaway for most fans. And teams just trade every pick. There was a run last night.
2: Yeah.
0: Every pick was traded. Well, the Hawks became one of the stories last night of the draft when they moved from 57 to 52 and threw some cash at the Clippers to take Henry Vasar, the big man out of North Carolina. Well, Adam Finkelstein, who was the director of basketball scouting for CBS Sports, was a lot like many of the NBA draft insiders last night, very impressed with the Hawks maneuvering to get a big man.
3: The Hawks getting A. You got a first-round caliber talent here that you were able to acquire just for cash. I mean, this is a home run for Atlanta. Because remember, Quinn Snyder is one of the most creative offensive coaches in the NBA, and he just got a skilled seven-footer who can not only make threes, he's a very good three-point shooter. He can play out of dribble handoffs. He can put the ball on the floor a couple of times, space the floor vertically as well. He can do just about anything you would want him to do on the offensive end of the floor. The key is going to be building up his body, being able to be a consistent presence on the defensive end of the floor as well as on the glass. But again, this is a legitimate first round talent, phenomenal value, and a great just opportunistic move here for the Atlanta front office.
0: The music is the crescendo there, and he's right. I mean, you get this guy at 52. There's not one bad thing you can say about getting a 7'1" guy who averaged 18-7 at North Carolina, who can hit the three, who can actually handle, and also the size is the size. Good for Auntie and the Hawks.
2: He's not a down-low monster. He's not a guy in the low post, that's for sure. He's a taller Onyeka, sort of.
0: I disagree.
2: Skill set in what Onyeka has developed into as a distance shooter?
0: He's got post. He's got both. I think the thing with Vasar was there were a lot of teams that, A, didn't think he was coming out. And when he did, when they got to the second round, the word was he didn't want to play for a two-way contract. And at that point, teams are like, we're not giving you a guarantee. And it might turn out the Hawks were one of the ones who did. And his agent was pushing it that way. So I think he's got the low pod. Now, it's highlight, so I don't want to get crazy. I saw a ton of stuff in the post that looked good. He's a good passer down there, too. Here's the thing I liked. He played with Caleb Wilson. Wilson is a stretch, a lot like Jalen, and his passes to Caleb were really good. With Jalen, that could be a nice little twist for the Hawks.
2: I think Cat putting a shoulder into him will knock him into the crowd.
0: Yeah, Chuck, he's 20.
2: That's what I'm saying.
0: Give him a little time, but I'm saying
2: he can shoot now. I don't know that he solves the whole point is he doesn't solve the Hawks' need for inside bulk in defense.
0: No, not yet, but what a great pick. Just a phenomenal pick. All right, then there's our old friend Kirk O'Vegas. Kirk Cousins, who's now a member of the Raiders. I never thought we'd hear from him again. Well, he was on the Rich Eisen show. Rich was out because it's summer. So Andrew Siciliano was in, and Andrew wanted to know how Kirk is enjoying Vegas nightlife.
4: What is a night out on the town in Vegas like for Kirk Cousins?
5: So there's a lot of good shows. I'm excited for Backstreet Boys. On an off day in training camp, I'm probably going to go see Backstreet Boys at the Sphere and wear all white.
4: Are you and Julie going to take Fernando Mendoza to the Backstreet Boys?
5: if he would like to go, he is welcome. Although what I'm learning with my teammates, you know, it's really the coaches who I kind of get along with like movie quotes and music.
2: Boy,
5: it's the coaches who kind of grew up in the same era as me.
2: I'm the old man here. I'm the guy.
0: Doing movie references from 1995. Even that can't draw me into like Kirk.
2: That's a sweet life, though. Mm-hmm. If you really are kind of immune from getting sucked into drugs and booze, and that's probably Kirk, and you have a couple of $100 million, and every night there's somebody you can take an Uber to in about 10 minutes that's a world-class entertainer every single night, that's a hell of a place to live if you're Kirk.
0: See, my mind works different ways.
2: Brittany's different. Brittany probably don't need to be there.
0: I want Vegas to mess him up. I want him to be like, I was at the Spearmint Rhino last night. I did a line of blow. I went to the Sphere after chomping three gummies.
2: So you
0: high out of my mind. That's what I want to see Kirk turn into.
2: Addicted to Baccarat.
0: Yeah, I want Kirk to turn into a gambling degenerate who's now like the NWO with Hulk Hogan at the end where Kirk does a complete 180. He's a bad guy.
2: So the first 38 years of his life, he's square as it gets.
6: We're going to throw that one
2: 6 months in Clark County. And
0: what did Hulk Hogan do at the end? He went to the All Black of the NWO. Yep, that's right. Then there's LeVar Ball, who I don't know if I'm sad or uncomfortable. What?
2: He had an amputation, didn't he?
0: He did. He lost a leg. Mm. LeVar was doing some kind of interview yesterday with some, you know, streaming guy, and this kid's in his house. So I want you to picture LeVar Ball in a kitchen talking to this guy about everything personal in his life. That's when LeVar just out of nowhere dropped the fact that him and his wife, Tina, after 3 decades, are Splitsville.
6: You know, with my wife, who Tina decided to go her own way. That's why you don't see it right here. She want to go do something else, that's fine with me. We had our run. And like I said, anytime you can find somebody you can stay in love with for a long time, if you can witness that love, that's good. I had that with her. And I found somebody else. Ooh. But it is what it is.
7: Wait, who?
6: No need to worry.
0: I lost the love of my life 30 years, but I found somebody else. Who is it? No need to worry.
2: That's called rebound.
0: LeVar, he's not missing any time.
2: Mm-mm.
0: That's what a ball does. That's a big baller right there. He did later in the interview, as he's like at the stove making something, mention she's into the World Cup and maybe she's Colombian, he might have said. And so he started giving some breadcrumbs on this new one. But he made it, you know, Tina had the stroke. I stayed with her. We went through all the things. And then she decided to do her own thing. It is what it is. I was like, okay, LeVar. All right. LeVar strikes me as his kids only want to have him like at arm's length. And the people in his life are like, okay. Because he lived in this really nice looking house that I'm sure the kids paid for. So good for the big baller brand. I know this much. It's now been 1,263 days since anybody around here. Yeah, that's right. Since anybody around here thought it was a good idea to win a championship.
2: This is ruin a perfectly good day. I just washed my car.
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0: This is low-key a great day to be at this radio station. 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They're all out at the Buck and Kincaid Classic, so we have run of the joint. 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Why don't we start the hour by saying hello to Charles?
1: Hey, Matt.
0: Hello, Chuck.
1: You know what I did for the first time ever this weekend?
0: Tell me.
2: Weed and hookers.
0: Are they tied together?
2: I smoked
1: a pound of marijuana
2: through a gas mask in the Ferrari with a hooker.
0: That sounds like a good time.
2: Who has more fun than me?
0: What's it say on your arm?
2: No one.
0: No one. I mean, that's a weekend right there. A pound of weed. What kind of car was it?
2: A Ferrari.
0: And
1: a pound of marijuana.
2: Through a gas mask in the Ferrari with a hooker.
0: That's a good weekend, Chuck. I'm proud of you.
2: It wasn't just me. I mean, there was somebody else there.
0: I am the hooker.
2: Yeah.
0: I get it. I'd like to avoid as much Braves today as possible, but we can't. Last night, the Braves finished that ugly three-game Petco Park tour, which apparently now we can't ever win in Petco.
2: I don't want to go back.
0: Well, it's a beautiful place. Everybody loves San Diego except the Braves.
2: Zoo, the weather, all of it.
0: Now, it didn't work out last night. Braves dropped it 5-2 to the Padres, swept for the first time this season. They've dropped four in a row. They've seen their lead in the NL East dropped all the way down to 4.5 games, which happened very quickly. Martin Perez started, and I don't know if he got, once he got hit by the line drive, if he wasn't the same guy last night, but that wasn't the Martin that we've seen. Four innings, four hits, three earned.
2: Bunch of walks.
0: Four walks. Yeah. Three strikeouts. So he wasn't doing what Martin has been doing for a while, and the bats have been so quiet for so long. The fact that Joey Bart was your offense last night, and Joey had a two-run homer, and he killed it, and he had another base hit. That was it. Braves only had six hits in the game. Bart had two. Olsen had two, and then Doobie and Ozzie won it. That was it. It's your offense.
2: Yeah, they didn't even go Mason Miller at the end either. They just shut you down, man. And you scored a little bit in game two of the series, especially the early lead, but weren't able to hold it and lost that but walk off an extra. So it's about as disappointing. And it goes back to the 24 playoffs. It's been awful out there.
0: It's been a house of horrors.
2: That's where we opened the season with the 0-for last year.
0: Correct. So it's been bad top to bottom. Braves have now dropped 10 of 13. As I said, the lead has been cut to 4.5. This is where, again, you've got to fall back on. Good thing you had the big lead. Good thing you played so well for so long and you played above your head, which if you listen to the show, I kept using the term, their record was better than their talent. But their record is also better, or their talent is better than 3-10 right now. This will self-correct. I love one line I saw from somebody on social media, and I'm going to steal it for everybody crashing out. You're not built for 162 if you're crashing out right now. You're just not. This is a six-month grind that as much as this show tried to warn you, they're going to lose 7-10. They're going to lose 9-15. It's different when it's happening of, oh, God, it's never going to change and they're falling apart. They're not. Things aren't good right now. Baseball goes in spells. It goes in spells. It goes in waves. There are some legit concerns. They're much better than the 3-10. And again, over the next 13, I'm going to bet you guys 8-5. Just I'm picking a number. It'll self-correct.
2: Don Mattingly has laid hands on the Philly roster, though.
0: They've been good.
2: Yep, they have.
0: But remember, they were also bad for a long time, too.
2: They were so bad, they whacked the manager.
0: Correct. It happens. This is a 162-game deal that you're just going to have to try to avoid riding the roller coaster of it, but it ain't good now.
2: Yeah, there's supposed to be somebody in your rotation who's the losing streak stopper, and that's always got to be Chris Sale. We've talked earlier that they're... What, 8-5 in his starts? Or
0: his record's 8-5. I don't know what the total record is.
2: If through his first 13 starts, the Braves record was 8-5 in his starts. It just really, really perplexing. But that's the guy that you look to and say, he's got to stop this.
0: Sale will not go until Sunday, so hopefully somebody can stop it before. So he's 8-5 with a 2.14 ERA. Think about that. Five losses, and he's got a 2.1 ERA, which is just a reminder about the offense in his starts. Here are a couple of changes to the rotation let's talk about. Raylo is back in, but it's going to be as an opener, in theory, on Friday. Walt and Ronaldo both said three innings, 60 pitches, which was a little interesting to see Didier last night. I wonder if that means Didier will not piggyback, or maybe they still can with a day off to use him after Raylo on Friday night. Now, Walt said we like the place that Lopez is in right now. What else would you expect him to say? They are so desperate to try to find some stability in this rotation that, yes, they'll say that about Lopez, or they'll say that about any of the young guys. The other thing to keep in mind is Waldrop is probably less than a week away. Waldrop maybe has one more rehab start, and then he's here when they get back off the trip. And you cross your fingers and hope that he can, this is a lot to ask, pick up where he left off last year, which was dominance. So you will get a Waldrop reinforcement. You'll try Lopez on Friday, Elder on Saturday, and Sale on Sunday. And hopefully things will get turned around at that point. The 3 o'clock hour of the program is presented by This Stuff Matters. Tom Gray is their voice and leader. He's the pastor of Mars Hill Church and a former SEC football player from Vanderbilt. Follow and find his messages at thisstuffmatters.net. All right. So I did not even tune into the second round of the draft last night. It was pickleball night. So, you know, priorities.
2: Oh, did you stay out of the kitchen? Cause you've got a problem.
0: I do the feet. I have big feet. I wear 13. Mm-hmm. So sometimes those toes will find their way into the kitchens and I get called on it. But when I got home, my oldest says to me, did you see the Hawks made a deal? And I went, whoa! He always loves when he can tell me something. He thinks it's the greatest when he's breaking it to me. And he goes, yeah, they got Henri Vesser. And I went, who? And then after, you know, dialing through social media, I said, oh, you mean Henry Vassar, the big man from North Carolina? I said, no, that can't be possible. He was supposed to go at the top of the second round. The fact that the Hawks got Vassar, or Vassar, however you want to say it, at 52 is remarkable considering. Chuck, I saw these predictions from all the different draft folks before the draft. Vassar was predicted by The Ringer to go 19th. NBA Draft Room 22. CBS Sports 23. Sam Bassini 29. John Hollinger 28. And ESPN 28. I am telling you all, there's not one negative thing you can say about getting this kid at number 52. Nothing. If it never works out and he's never a player, it cost you some cash to move up from 57 to 52. The other side? You might have gotten somebody that legit is a part of your rotation in the years to come. In the 50s in the draft, that's stuff that just doesn't happen.
2: Yeah, for the player that he individually is, no, there's nothing to complain about. He's about 225 pounds. That's by their scale. And in the NBA, even if it's, especially if it's stretched out over 7 feet, I mean, you see where we're going here. If you want to invent a criticism, it's not about him. It's that three picks came and went and they didn't get even really nothing for this year, to help them with the interior defense, the size, et cetera. That's not really his game. It may be at some point, but in 2026, it's not his game, but that has nothing to do with him.
0: Well, it also has nothing to do with.
2: And they liked, by the way, he says Porzingis. He's a guy that his representation was like, yeah, we would like to get to Atlanta.
0: And they did. They manipulated this. I don't know that he'll even be in the rotation much at all. There might be some minutes, but it might be College Park, might be back. But you don't draft guys for their rookie years. We are not a team. Like when the Hawks were in a rebuild mode, play all the young guys. When Trey and Herter and Spellman were drafted, they were all the minutes in the world. You're not supposed to have minutes for a 19-year-old. So, again, the big picture with Vassar, it makes perfect sense with a long-term need. Now, do you bring back Jock Landale or go get another big? Yes, they will probably do that. But the way that people are describing the draft that Ansi had, that you get Kingston Flemings at 8, the Zuby pick had some different opinions on it. But you can see the vision of what they're looking for when they picked him at 23 and now Henry Vassar in the 50s, that these guys, again, fit the long-term vision. Kingston will get some time. I really believe that. But there's also going to be moments and spells where they just don't use him because he's a 19-year-old who is a rookie. But Ansi is getting bouquet after bouquet for the draft.
2: Yeah, that was not a best available player sort of thing. It fit needs or vision. And again, I like the Zinger thought about Vassar. Wagler.
0: Call him the Big V. Well, that's Wagler.
2: Okay. The Big V. I like the positional flexibility and potential for him.
0: It makes a lot of sense. Yeah. If you would have gotten him at 32, we would have gone, okay. But you got him at 52 when all the Clippers got was cash. And remember, the Hawks have been the team that have sold picks before. Cash has been the reason that they've given up second-round picks. You're just giving up lottery opportunities, not lottery picks, but just a big swing that you're not taking. So here's the deal. Kingston Flemings with an S. It's not Fleming. For all of you who want to do that, he's going to wear the number 4. Good number. It's a very good night. He wore it at Houston. He's going to wear it here. This harkens back the days of Spud Webb.
3: Skylar Mays.
0: Don't do Skylar Mays after I just did Spud Webb.
3: Kobe Bufkin.
0: Don't do Kobe Bufkin after I just did Spud Webb. We're not doing that. The other, Paul Millsap wore the four, which never looked great on a big man, but
2: no.
0: Paul sort of made it work.
2: It's like a pitcher with a single digit.
0: Then Zubi Ejiofor is going to wear 20.
4: Zubi, Zubi, Zubi.
0: Good number. 20 looks fast for a guy who's kind of yoked, so you're going to get a little of that. John Collins wore it most recently that we remember.
2: Got to be careful. Big guy with a zero on his back.
0: Oh, no. This guy is yoked. This isn't any fat.
2: Oh, no, it's not fat. I'm just saying.
0: No, Zuby's a dude. You're going to like, Zubi is like, Zuby's going to bust some asses. He's going to bust some asses. I almost said
2: I'm
0: some asses.
2: He's the new Ivan.
0: But don't do that to him. Don't do that. I said that to you yesterday.
2: He's Ivan with skills.
0: You want an Ivan Johnson so bad.
2: I want somebody who will say, all right, Knicks, if nothing else happens, you're not working in the paint tonight.
0: And then Vesar's going to wear 13, which is fine. It's good. It's good. A little shooting. Big man, long stretch. Kind of good. So the Hawks roster, which still probably has some work to be done. If we're going to guess at this, they'll run back the starting lineup with Dyson, CJ, Nikhil, Jalen, and Okongwu in the starting lineup. The bench right now looks like this in some order, some variety of Flemings, Aaron Wiggins. If Kuminga is back, Mo Gay, Zubi Zubi Zoo, your guy, your nephew, Corey Kispert, Zachary Risashe, Asa Newell, and now Henry Vassar.
2: They ain't got room for everybody.
0: I think they do. I think I only counted 3, 6, 9. That's 15 right there.
5: They deep as shit.
0: That's 14. So they have one spot there. You can have 15.
5: They got to throw a forward.
0: Yeah, so they can figure out one more. And here's the good news for Tony. You know, they don't have to worry about spending too much on some of the bench that, in this case, Vassar is cheap. Ace is cheap. Zuby's cheap. Mo Gay is still cheap. Like, Kingston is cheap.
2: Wiggins, the Wolves didn't have money or minutes for him. He had fallen to like 12th or so.
0: He fell out of the rotation for the playoffs.
2: And so, like, that's the same thing here. I mean, you can have all these guys, but you don't have minutes for them.
0: You don't, but in the regular season, we've seen them play 9 or 10 pretty regularly.
2: You did mention Risashe, right?
0: I did.
2: Okay.
0: So I could see Kingston, Wiggins, Kuminga, Risashe, Asa, and then you'll mix and match some other times. Your nephew will get on the court, too. So Corey can get some minutes.
2: He's not so bad. It's only $13
0: million. It's the one contract.
1: He's terrible.
0: It's one contract. You're like, Corey, what if we gave you 7?
2: Oh, yeah, by the way, I caught on you were trying to softball the other day with Brad Rowland. Oh, yeah, by the way, what about Dyson's contract? And he didn't really go to the post for you on
0: no,
2: that,
0: he did. Dude,
2: no.
0: Listen, I love you dearly.
2: And he really didn't go to the post.
0: But you don't know because Philip
2: was. He went from 7 yes. to $25 million. To me, that's an increase.
0: Okay, 4 plus 6 equals 10. Thanks, genius. But the point is, for an NBA starter, $25 million is well below. Jalen Johnson's making 30.
1: You gotta let that go.
0: NBA insider, tell me if that's a good or a bad deal for 30 for Jalen.
2: Brad didn't sign off.
0: I asked Colin. I'll talk. Let me talk hoops with you. Chuck will sit it out. Jalen for $30 million seems like a good deal to me, right?
3: It's a good deal.
0: Thank you. You're driving me batty.
2: I didn't say anything about Jalen.
0: Hey. And Dyson at 25. I can't do this. That's my last day for a while. You're not going to draw me offside.
2: Shoot.
0: Not doing it.
3: Let's move on.
0: Thank you. U.S. men's national team tonight against Turkey A, which will be a glorified friendly.
2: I think it's just Turkey.
0: No, it's Turkey A. I will follow what they like. Go look at the spelling. It's Turkey A.
2: I know. Yeah.
1: Down the hall.
0: 10 o'clock tonight. The shame of it is, God, it's a World Cup match that you want it to mean something, but the joy is it doesn't have to. So tonight they can play who they want. They can rest who they want. You got a yellow card, you're not going to play. You're a little bit banged up. Christian Pulisic, you're not going to. We don't have to play anybody.
2: And that makes it hard to bet.
0: Probably does. But I would tell you this. We have a lot to look forward to. Next Wednesday night, in the round of 32, when we get to the knockout, it looks like, according to The Athletic, it's Bosnia. 99% chance we'll face Bosnia, which the U.S. will be favored in that match. And then if they advance to the round of 16, they'll face either the Group G winner or another third place squad. And of all the possible opponents, only Belgium is ranked ahead of the United States. So we could be, if we're like thinking big, a quarterfinal run for the U.S. men's national team. Yes.
2: The top two and then like the next 8 third place teams go. So it's fun in the first round. You don't decide a whole lot.
0: You don't, but they've set themselves up beautifully.
2: Yeah, they have.
0: By winning the group, doing it as quickly as they did. And now you'll be a favorite potentially in the round of 32.
2: Third place team, yeah.
0: That's just good stuff.
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0: I'd also be remiss if I didn't tell you, we have boots on the ground in L.A. where tonight U.S. and Turkey A are going to play. We're going to get a on-site report from an Atlanta radio legend. Are you sitting down?
2: Ike Newkirk.
0: Bigger.
2: Oh.
0: Burt Weiss.
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0: We have, I didn't say they were big boots, but we have boots on the ground. Burt is out there. We're going to get a scene setter. Knowing Burt the way I do, he was at all the parties. He was rubbing elbows with the elite.
2: He said he was going to retire to travel, so I guess this counts.
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0: So we will get a Burt Weiss guest appearance on the show later from LA. All right, so our worst idea answers today are going to come to the Harris Cherokee Casino's Twitter feed. What led you to this question?
2: Wheezy and I have had this happen way too often.
0: Wheezy? It's a Jefferson's line.
2: My wife, Wheezy. We've been watching The Recruit most recently on Netflix. Good show. We got 6 episodes into the second season, and Netflix is like, oh, yeah, by the way, no more Recruit, sorry. Oh, it's $4 more per month now. There was a show, Craig Robinson, Adam Scott, Ghosted. Middle of the second season, off the air. So what show got canceled out of nowhere on you? Right.
0: What show was gone out of nowhere? I enjoyed that Freaks and Geeks. Well done show. I bet it's 20 years old now. Didn't have a huge amount of like viewers. Like ratings weren't great, but it was well ahead of its time. And then the reboot of Beverly Hills 90210. That was BH 90210. Only got a season, probably about 6 or 7 episodes. Left a lot of meat on the bone.
2: Did it?
0: Yeah.
2: I think they stretched that about as far as they could.
0: I think you need to watch. If you can order each episode for $1.99.
2: I really thought there'd be 7 more episodes of this. I don't think anybody said that.
0: Colin Madden, what show got canceled? It was gone out of nowhere.
7: The Dylan Show.
0: What channel was that on?
8: I know, but he's terrible.
0: You just took a poke at a former coworker.
7: I love Dylan. I miss him.
0: Do you? Okay. You guys will send your answers to the Harris Cherokee Casino's Twitter feed. What show got the axe? Out of nowhere or just too soon? All right, you guys want to win? Coming up, you might be smarter than a redneck if you can beat one at his own little trivia game. Your chance to win Chuck's dinner next.
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2: Right.
0: Braves still out west. 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The West Coast swing continues tomorrow. 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Having already clinched a spot in the knockout round, Team USA finishing up group play tonight against Turkey. That's a 10 p.m. start in L.A. 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
1: 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The Braves will be back tomorrow night in San Francisco. Their final trip and final series out west, which good. I feel like West Coast baseball, since I was 5 years old, has been just been a downfall.
2: A lot of Dodger Stadium nights that went bad.
1: Padre nights.
2: Yep.
1: Some Giant nights. All of it. So they'll finish up the West Coast part of this weekend with the Giants. The 3 o'clock hour of the program is all presented by This Stuff Matters. Tom Gray is their voice and leader. 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
0: Well, I'm intrigued.
1: So you have not just one, by the way. You have walk-ons here in the Battery. You got walk-ons in West Cobb. I think that's where I'm going to be watching the U.S. Men's National Team Wednesday night walk-ons. Mm-hmm. That's the spot happening here. David Hubbard's going to be our host with the most.
2: Hey, yo.
1: Yes. Here's the way this contest works. We have three rounds, three different contestants. Chuck's going to get the same seven questions that the contestants are going to get. Whoever outpoints the other is going to win. If we have a tie, we play overtime.
2: Other topics. Makes sense.
1: Your categories today are bad peaches, golf outings, and other lousy excuses to dip out of work. All right. Let's welcome our friend.
0: Just walk away.
1: Walk on out the door.
2: Is there one person who gave a crap about me?
1: Well, I'm sorry. You didn't have cancer. You got a bad peach.
5: I got my peaches out in Georgia.
2: A bunch of them.
1: I know. But you bounced back in 24 hours. It was a miracle. Here is Josh, who joins Chuck and Chernoff. Chuck just uttering nonsense out the door. Josh, welcome to the program. How are you?
7: Afternoon, man. How you doing?
1: I didn't have any bad peaches, so I guess I'm doing fine. Josh, where were you supposed to be at this very moment, if not on a very successful radio program?
7: Well, thankfully, my boss allowed me to leave work early, so I would still be doing my job in media relations.
1: Media relations, do you like your boss?
7: I actually do. I really, really do. It's probably the best boss I've had since working full-time now, so yes.
1: Do you think he's listening and you're just kissing up?
7: I don't think he is listening, so there's no kissing up.
1: All right. Tell me about the family. What does Josh have? Because I'm picturing beautiful estate, a couple of kids, a healthy, happy wife. Am I right?
7: Well, actually, I just got engaged for the first time back in May, at the end of May.
0: Yes.
1: All right, Josh, do me a favor.
7: Yes,
1: never,
7: sir.
1: Never say for the first time again. Don't. When you talk about her, don't say you just got engaged for the first
0: time. There's implications there.
1: Exactly. All right, Josh. Well, congratulations to you, my friend. Your category options here are bad peaches, golf outings, or other lousy excuses to dip out of work.
7: With me being a Georgia transplant now, let's go with bad peaches.
1: Bad peaches it is. Let's put 60 seconds on your game clock. Here's your chance to win Chuck's Dinner from Walk-On Sports Bistro.
0: All right, James and the Giant Peach was a book made into a 1996 movie by what company that has since been bought by ESPN?
7: Disney.
0: Yeah, a peach emoji refers to what part of the body?
7: That would be the Gluteus Maximus.
0: Indeed. Known as the Georgia Peach, Hall of Famer Ty Cobb played 22 seasons for what AL Central team?
7: Detroit Tigers.
0: Uh-huh. Princess Peach from the Mario universe is well known for wearing what color dress?
7: Pink.
0: Yeah. Has Italy won a game yet in the World Cup?
7: No, Italy did not qualify.
0: Oh, look at you go. If you have two nickels and two pennies, how much money do you have?
7: 7 cents.
0: Oh, no. Is it currently summer or winter in Buenos Aires, Argentina?
7: Summer.
0: Wrong.
1: All right, Josh, started like a house of fire. We'll see how it holds up. We get Chuck back from the isolation chamber here, round one of Win Chuck's Dinner from our friends at Walk-On's Sports Bistro. Again, in the Battery over there in West Cobb. Make sure you check them out. Charles, you're up here in round one. I like him a lot.
2: Mm-hmm.
1: Good. Josh, you're right.
2: Seemed like a good dude.
1: He did. I like the cut of his jib. He's just a swell-sounding guy.
2: Go on about me like that one day.
1: Oh, sound better. Josh.
2: Love hanging out with Josh.
1: Works in media relations. He's had best boss he's ever had. Boss let him out early today, so he's playing with us, which is great. He said he just got engaged, his first engagement, he said. I said, well, let's change the verbiage right there. We don't want
2: to. You're not looking for more.
1: Yeah, this is the engagement. So when he's talking about her moving forward, we corrected that, so we're all good. Your category here in round one, Chuck, is something you know very well, bad peaches.
2: Seems like a cheap shot, doesn't it?
8: A little bit of concern is all.
2: Seems like a cheap shot.
1: All right, let's put 60 seconds on his game clock. Take a big old deep peach breath.
8: Nef what?
1: Pig Latin?
8: Nef what?
1: All right, let's put 60 seconds on Chuck's game clock. We'll see if he can keep his dinner from Walk-On Sports Bistro.
0: James and the Giant Peach was a book made into a 1996 movie by what company that's since been bought by ESPN?
8: Pixar.
2: Wrong.
8: Disney.
0: Moving
8: that's
0: on.
8: The same,
0: a peach emoji refers to what part of the body?
8: Butt.
0: Mm-hmm. Known as the Georgia Peach, Ty Cobb played 22 seasons for what team?
8: Detroit.
0: Yes. Princess Peach from the Mario universe is well known for wearing what color dress?
8: Do you have a green dress?
0: It's not. Nope. Has Italy won a game yet in the World Cup?
8: Yes.
0: I'm afraid they're not involved. If you have two nickels and two pennies, how much money is that?
8: 12 cents.
0: It is. Is it currently summer or winter in Buenos Aires, Argentina?
8: Winter.
0: It is winter.
8: I get six?
1: If you subtract two, you did, because you got four.
8: Are you sure?
1: I feel good about my math.
2: That's what I got, too. Four.
1: Yeah.
8: Okay, what did you have me as?
1: Italy didn't qualify for the World Cup.
8: Okay, I'll give you that one.
1: You struck
9: looking for a pink dress.
1: You were looking for the pink dress.
2: Pink dress.
9: What did I say? No one wears green, so maybe you're looking for Yoshi or something.
2: Yeah.
8: And then what was?
2: You went with Pixar for James and the Giant Peach.
8: Who was it?
2: It was Disney.
8: Well, that's the same company.
9: It's not.
8: The Disney. Hell?
1: You said ESPN. Like, I'm sorry. You're doing the worldwide leader. This is a bigger.
8: No, he said owned by ESPN. How many did the contestant get?
1: It's a good question. Josh, who works in media relations, has the best boss ever. He's first time engaged. Love the cut of his jib. Great guy. And he's also going to enjoy Walk-On Sports Beast.
10: You win.
1: He got five.
10: I got five. You win.
8: In charge, Disney.
1: Josh, congratulations to you, my friend. You are going to go enjoy Walk-Ons. Tell him we said hi, okay?
7: Sure. Well, much appreciated, guys. Take care.
2: Yes, all right, sir.
1: Josh, hold on 1 second for me while we welcome
8: you. I'm going to go call Joe Torre.
1: Greg joins Chuck and Chernoff on the Fan with a chance to win Chuck's dinner. Hi, Greg. How are you?
11: How's it going, guys?
1: We're having a great day, Greg. We feel good. We've got momentum. Yeah, we got the first guy in the can with a big dub. What do we need to know about Greg?
11: I'm an open book. Avid sports fan. Unfortunately, I'm a Braves, Falcons, and Tech fan, so I've kind of, I have to take it on the chin quite often, but that's the way life goes.
1: Yeah. What about family life? What do we need to know?
11: A newlywed, roughly 5 years, proud dad of a four-legged pit bull that I love dearly and a beautiful wife at the house.
1: What's the pit bull's name?
11: Pitbull's name is Palmer Blue, but he goes by Blue. I had to throw an Arnie reference in there somehow.
1: Greg, I like it. I like a lot of what's happening here. We're vibing, and I think it's great. Greg, your category options here are golf outings or other lousy excuses to dip out of work early.
11: Let's go golf outings.
1: Golf outings it is. Let's put 60 seconds on the clock. Here's a chance for Greg to win Chuck's dinner from Walk-On Sports Bistro.
0: The Golf is a popular compact car model from what German manufacturer?
6: Volkswagen.
0: Yeah, just a bit outside. It's an iconic line from Bob Uecker in what 1989 movie?
6: Major League.
0: Yes. Fish out of water is a phrase used during what childhood aquatic game named after a Venetian explorer?
6: Let's pass on that one.
0: All right. Matt doesn't know golf, but Chernoff knows you can't play a volley from this area on a pickleball court.
6: Pass on that one,
0: all
6: too.
0: All right. Has Scotland won a game yet in the World Cup?
6: Yes.
0: They have. If you have a quarter, a dime, and two nipples, how much money do you have?
6: A quarter, a dime, and two nipples? 45 cents.
0: I'll let that go. Is it currently summer or winter in Istanbul, Turkey?
1: A little hint. When it's an either or, just guess. That's okay, Greg. Let's get Chuck back from the isolation chamber for round two of Win Chuck's Dinner from Walk On Sports Bistro. We found out about Greg.
8: Steven. How did Steven perform?
1: No, it was Greg.
8: Greg's, what about Steve?
1: I don't know Steve, but I know Greg. Greg's an open book. He's a fan of the Braves, the Falcons, Georgia Tech. He's a newlywed dad of a pit bull named Blue.
8: Uh-huh, and you don't know Greg. You work with me every day, and it seems that you want Greg to win.
1: He's a lot more affable. A lot more fun to be around.
2: I doubt that.
1: Okay. Well,
2: I'm fun.
1: We're going to find out how fun you are right here.
2: You are fun.
1: Category for you in round two is golf outings. Golf outings. Go ahead and take a deep breath.
2: Cha-ching.
1: One more.
8: Oh,
1: awesome. Let's put 60 seconds on Chuck's game clock. We'll see if he can keep his dinner from Walk On Sports Bistro.
0: The Golf is a popular compact car model from what German manufacturer?
8: Volkswagen.
0: Yeah. Just a bit outside is an iconic line from Bob Uecker in what movie?
8: Major League.
0: Yeah. Huh?
8: Bob Uecker.
0: Fish out of water is a phrase used during what childhood aquatic game?
8: Marco.
0: Yeah.
8: Polo.
0: Mm-hmm. Matt doesn't know golf, but Chernoff knows you can't play a volley from this area on a pickleball
8: kitchen
0: court. That's true. Has Scotland won a game yet in the World
8: Cup? Yes.
0: They have. If you have a quarter, a dime, and two nipples, how much money do you have?
8: 35 cents.
0: That's true. Is it currently summer or winter in Istanbul, Turkey?
8: Summer.
0: That's true.
1: That's a bounce back right there. That's
2: that
1: what you call
2: a huge comeback.
1: Well, you don't get beat the second time by the same bad play. You bounce back wonderfully. You got seven.
2: What about Greg?
1: Well, here's the deal, right? Seven typically would be enough to win going away.
2: No.
1: Greg, who's the dad of the pit bull named Blue.
2: No.
1: He's a newlywed.
2: Mm-hmm.
1: He's an open book, a big Braves, Falcons, Georgia Tech fan. He got several less.
12: You can win.
8: Oh, sorry, Greg. That goes in the suck it bucket.
2: There's a suck it bucket?
1: The imagery is just wonderful right there. All right, as Chuck heads out to the isolation chamber, we welcome in Ryan, our final contestant, with a chance to win Chuck's dinner. Ryan, how are you?
13: I'm good. How are y'all?
1: We're great, Ryan. Where would you be at this very moment if not on the phone with us?
13: I am working from home today.
1: What do you do?
13: I'm an accountant for a restaurant in the area.
1: Oh, wow. Okay. You like crunching them numbers, huh?
13: Oh, yeah, for sure.
1: Do you think when you were like 15, you're like, I want to work in accounting? Is that what it had?
13: No, I thought I was going to be a math teacher, but then I realized I wanted to make some more money.
1: I see what you're doing. I get it. I understand. Tell us about the family.
13: Beautiful wife, two boys, 4 and 2.
1: Oh, so you got your hands full. We like it. 4 and 2.
13: Yeah.
1: It's good times. They haven't been affected yet. They still think you're the greatest thing ever. You're a superhero. You'll talk to me when they're teenagers, and we'll have a different discussion. But now enjoy it, Ryan. I'm happy for you.
13: Appreciate it.
1: Okay. Your category here is other lousy excuses to dip out of work.
13: All right, let's do it.
1: 60 seconds on his game clock. We'll see if Ryan can win Chuck's dinner from Walk On Sports Bistro.
0: Work, work, work, work, work, work are the first six words to what Rihanna song?
13: Pass.
0: Okay. No excuses. Play like a champion is rule number 76, according to Vince Vaughn's character in what comedy that also stars Owen Wilson?
13: Pass again.
0: Okay. Diplo is a DJ known for collaborating with what Canadian pop singer on the global smash hit Where Are You Now?
13: Pass.
0: Killing me. All right. Our lousy interns are pretending to help out at the Buck and Kincaid Classic played annually at what lake?
13: Lanier.
0: That's true. Has Panama won a game yet in the World Cup?
13: No.
0: They have not. If you have a half dollar, how much money do you have?
13: 50 cents.
0: True. Is it summer or winter in Pyongyang, North Korea?
13: Summer.
0: It is summer. Work, work, work, work, work, work, work.
1: I just got hubby twice with a work, work, work. That made my day as we get Chuck back from the isolation chamber. Our final round of Win Chuck's Dinner. 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Charles, in round three, you're going head-to-head with Ryan.
2: Oh, how was Tyler?
1: I don't know. I'm Tyler. Ryan's working from home today. He's an accountant for a pretty prominent restaurant chain, so he's a big deal. Wanted to be a math teacher, but was like, I want to make some more money, so he went into accounting.
2: Oh, sure.
1: He's got the wife. He's got the 2 and the 4-year-old. Ryan's got a wonderful life. He's blessed. What he doesn't have is a Walk-On Sports Bistro gift card.
2: Let's keep him blessed.
1: Well, we'll find out. Too stressed to be blessed is what Ryan told me. Your category here in round three is other lousy excuses to dip out of work early.
2: Wow, wow, wow. I'll just not be forthcoming next time. I'll keep my pain to myself.
1: You shared a lot over this illness. You did. All right, take a deep breath. It's more than enough. Yeah, it's more than
2: enough. You're stretched.
1: Yep. All right, let's put 60 seconds on Chuck's game clock. We'll see if he can keep his dinner from Walk-On Sports Bistro.
0: Work, work, work, work, work, work are the first 6 words to what Rihanna song?
2: Oh, Bills. Wrong.
0: No excuses. Play like a champion. That's rule number 76, according to Vince Vaughn's character in what comedy that also stars Owen Wilson?
2: Wedding Crashers.
0: True. Diplo is a DJ known for collaborating with what Canadian pop singer on the smash hit Where Are You Now?
2: Canadian singer? Nelly Furtado.
0: Not. Our lousy interns are pretending to help out at the Buck and Kincaid Classic, played annually at what lake?
2: Linier.
0: That's true. Has Panama won a game yet in the World Cup?
2: No.
0: They have not. If you have a half dollar, how much money do you have?
2: Half a dollar, 50 cents.
0: True. Is it summer or winter in Pyongyang, North Korea?
2: Summer.
0: It is summer.
2: Is that 6?
1: You got 5.
2: How are we always off?
1: When you say we.
2: All right, we'll go with your figure, 5.
1: Do you want to tell him the name he was searching for of the Rihanna song that had the lyrics? What were the lyrics?
0: Work, work, work, work, work, work.
1: What could the name of that song possibly be?
2: The work?
12: It is work.
2: Turns out it's work. Turns out it's work. Was it cell phone bill, automobile?
1: Wasn't it? He said bills. Yeah. All right, you got 5, though, which is typically good enough to win.
2: Typically.
1: But you got Ryan. He's got the wife, the 2 kids. He's the accountant, successful, making money. He's having himself a day. He's a big listener.
2: 2 cards.
1: He's not going to Walk-On Sports.
2: Oh, well. Was that Ryan?
1: That was Ryan.
2: I wish good things for Ryan.
1: I don't think you do. I think you do at all. He's got 2 young kids. He was looking for a date night with the wife of his. And now
2: that's all he's asking for.
1: That's it.
2: I don't want to pull him away from his work.
1: Work, work, work, work, work.
2: Yes,
1: work.
2: Thank you.
12: Okay. Also, you were looking for Justin Bieber, not Nelly Furtado.
0: Yes, Justin Bieber was our Canadian pop singer.
12: It's a good pull, though.
1: It is a good pull. Nelly Furtado out of nowhere. All right, you did win a couple, which means you get your music.
2: Fantastic.
1: Well, we say thank you to Walk On Sports Bistro. Go see them here in the Battery.
2: Mm-hmm.
1: They're in West Cobb. It's a great place to watch the football.
2: New bowls, I've been told.
1: A lot of bowls.
2: All right.
1: Thank you to Hubby. It's a big win when we get a Dave Hubbard experience. We have a lot of problems around here. Hubby's not one of them. Neither is our countdown to the college football season that we call 99 problems. We're down today.
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1: Item 70's up next. Tease us.
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1: That's a great tease. That's a wonderful tease.
2: That is good.
1: All right, we'll find out who it is next.
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13: 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Also on the schedule today, Ecuador versus Germany. Curaçao taking on the Ivory Coast. We are your home of the Braves.

0: Sadie the Fan. Work, work, work, work, work, work are the first six words to what Rihanna song?
1: Oh, Bills.
0: Wrong.
2: Work, work, work, work, work, work. To me, I'll be work, work, work, work, work, work. You see me do me that.
3: Whatever could the name of that song be that goes work, work, work, work, work?
1: It makes sense.
3: Could be Bills. Pay them telephone bills, those automobiles. When you work, work, work, work, work. You always get a little bonus when we play the game, don't you?
1: Is that Rihanna, too?
3: No, it's not. That was Beyonce.
1: Oh, is that Beyonce?
3: You're doing great.
0: Oh.
3: 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The YouTube babies are doing their thing there.
1: YouTube babies!
3: Yeah, they're subscribed. 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We're going to check in live in L.A. later. We have boots on the ground for tonight's U.S. Men's National Team soccer match against Turkey A. And it's a radio icon. Should I tell this audience or make them wait?
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5: 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College ball ain't one.
6: Yeah, Chuck.
7: 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Banking on purpose.
1: Said the number one player college football that we will watch for the wrong reasons, at least early. I think it's going to be DJ Lagway. And part of it is because they open in Atlanta and they play Auburn, and that'll be a nice, relevant-ish sort of game to watch. But it's also DJ Lagway from Texas, who we remember playing for Florida the past couple years. And boy, tale of two seasons. We all know 2 years ago, 6-1 as a true freshman starter in the SEC. That didn't happen. Last year, a bunch of really quizzical throws, and there were problems. There was a common thread through them. Sometimes, hey, why'd you throw that interception? I thought I could get it in there. DJ's consistently, it was, I didn't see the guy. I don't know. I just didn't see him. Very lackadaisical in his execution, and that's following an offseason where he didn't have an offseason, really. There was no work put in, and there couldn't have been work put in because of a choice they made. So whatever. It was all their choices, and it turned out to be bad turnover-prone football. Coach is whacked. He's in the portal. Heads back home. Dad played at Baylor, so it's a nice soft landing there. I'll skip the horror because everybody has to redo their roster these days. Baylor really, really redid their roster. They lost basically all of their top, any impact receiver at all. And so they have a new crew in, but DJ's new himself, and Spavital wants to be really aggressive running the ball with DJ, which never happened at Florida. We never saw it. They basically got one angle this year, and it's going to be Lagway and then Pendergrass, the big running back, coming back from injury. He was out last year with a foot injury. Things either a foot or a heel or something. They're going to want to run the ball a lot this year, including the quarterback. It was all going to be new anyway. Big problem is everybody's new with each other. It's not just DJ's coming in, but you know what? We all understand the offense, or we all have experience from last year. Plus, the offensive line, complete rebuild, and that means a new offensive line coach for Baylor as well. So there's a whole lot, even more so than what's normal, whole lot new, and the guy pulling the trigger on this, DJ Lagway, the last time we saw him, he was turning the ball over like it was the play call.

0: 70 days. That's all that stands between us and the college football season returning. We have not talked a ton about Major League Baseball's fight, owners, players, just because, I mean, I'll let you do it if you want. I have a sports business podcast where we do it. I think we lose a lot of people, but I will, for this moment, give you guys a little update on one of the offers that has come in. So Major League Baseball today said if the players accept the salary cap, it would make the minimum salary $1 million for players with at least 2 years of service time. They would eliminate qualifying offers, eliminate deferred salary for future contracts, no change to the arbitration process. Major League Baseball is also proposing a limit to the length and pay of individual contracts, so essentially a max kind of a contract the way other sports like the NBA have.
1: So the 13-year contract, for instance, for Bryce?
0: Gone.
1: Okay.
0: So the longest contract a free agent could sign with a new team would be 5 years with a max projected value of $202 million.
1: Anybody who represents pitchers aren't going to like that.
0: The longest contract a free agent could sign with his own current team is 6 years with a total max of $265 million. And the longest any player could sign at any point under a single contract extension is 12 years with a max of $500 million. So in theory, you could sign that, but only in your first year in the majors. But say you're in your third year in the majors, you could sign for the max length of 9 years.
1: All right.
0: You know we're not having baseball if this is where we are. Like, we can go back and forth. I don't want to fight for either side, I promise you. I just know this much. If this is the stalemate, we're not going to have a 2027 season. If the word salary cap is there, it's not happening.
1: Yeah, the toughest thing here, I know what the player's response is going to be. If you listen to everything Matt said, do you know what those rules were based around? Confining the owners. Like, it wasn't anything to say, hey, players, you stop doing this. It was owners, stop giving 13. Like, Bryce didn't stand on the sidewalk with a sign, I will only sign for 13 years. He said, I want a contract where I can finish my career with somebody. And it went 10, 11, 12, 13. He's like, hell yeah. This is all to protect the owners from, like, of course. If you don't want to pay it, don't pay it.
0: But a salary cap only is about the owners. Gosh. But let me add one more element to this. If by some chance the players would actually agree to this, 354 players would hit free agency, just to give you a little number. In a lot more fun light note, Kareem Abdul-Jabbar has gone home.
1: Oh, really?
0: Robbie Avila signing with the Lakers. So they had Kareem Abdul-Jabbar, and now they have Cream. Robbie Avila, the St. Louis goggled-looking, tall, goofy guy, is now a member of the Lakers on a free agent contract.
1: Back up. One quick thing about Major League Baseball. Oh. All the free agents have the number, the gargantuan number.
0: 354 would hit free agency if they agreed to this proposal.
1: That would actually drive down prices. When you have a huge supply like that, it actually depresses all salaries. So remember, we were about 3 or 4 votes. 50 years ago, the A's owner proposed like basically the ultimate fantasy draft. He said, make every player a free agent. Like, nuke the rosters and we'll just go sign guys, because he said that's the only way to, and he was right. And the players like, hey, that sounds, oh, no, we don't want to do that. So when you have that many guys at the same time, it will serve to depress salaries.
0: I want you guys to think about this like any business deal or any, no, we don't want to get into anybody's contract business. This is what this is. There's this so uninteresting. You read the stuff and it goes in one ear out the other. Numbers are too big. There are too many numbers. Fans don't care. It doesn't affect you. It affects potentially the fallout of maybe a ticket price or a streaming cost. Those things will trickle down to you, but in the meantime, you're just going to get bombarded back and forth with this stuff. All right, coming up, the amount of excuse making from Falcon fans on this one topic, it's out of control. Out of control. We're going to try to put it back under control next.
2: 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It's not a crapshoot.
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1: Got to be Heath.
0: Well, I'm going to guess it's not Buck because he's out there at the Buck and Kincaid Classic, and golfing and doing radio on the same day is taxing.
1: So wait a minute. Teeing off at like 9 in the morning.
0: Mm-hmm, being done at like 1.
1: And then getting on the air by 6.
0: That's taxing.
1: Okay. So Barrett and Kel.
0: I'm going to go Heath and Kel.
15: Kelly, sweetheart.
0: Do you think Atlanta's sweetheart is working tonight? Do we think maybe it's a Steve West and Kel?
16: Got to be Atlanta's sweetheart. I'll cover the Westies so we have the, all the potential, you know, covered on the board. Yeah.
0: Now, it would be nice if we had a schedule of somebody letting us know.
16: Well, he's playing golf too, so at least we have a board op today. So
1: our squares game is all full now, though.
0: We covered everybody. Yeah. Okay, but again, I'm trying to promote the next show that's on after us. We're live and local. All right.
1: I think it's Barrett and Kel.
15: Okay. Kelly, sweetheart.
0: I'm going to take Heath and Atlanta, sweetheart. And Cullen's going to go with Westy. So we're all...
1: It's going to be a bad look if Barrett played golf and then...
16: Also, what if Kelly's not in today?
0: Well, that's it, too. And I feel like Kel gets the short end of the stick because, like, everybody else is... Was Kel playing today?
1: Yes, she may play golf.
0: That's what I mean.
1: The fact that she is such a warrior, playing golf and is going to do radio at 6.
0: Hashtag Kelstrong.
1: My gosh.
0: That's right.
1: We need the rubber bracelets now.
0: Agreed. All right, coming up, two SEC Blue Bloods have ended up on a very bad list. If the list really matters. We'll talk about that coming up in a moment. But because I'm a man of the people, I like to interact with our listeners. So on social media, And you guys can follow this radio station on Instagram, Facebook, Twitter, Grindr, Hinge, all of them. We have our videos go up, and there are a lot of comments. Some are actually, you know, constructive. Others are just people being snarky.
1: What happened to your hairline?
0: Yeah.
1: Things like that.
0: Things like that.
1: Oh, for either of us, I'm
0: for
1: sure.
0: For either of us, sure. Yeah. But a lot of stuff is just, you know, people being social media jerks. Otherwise, I interact with some people and we go back and forth. Let me say this.
1: Mm-hmm.
0: I'm an Atlanta Falcon fan. But the amount of excuses I've read from you all who have interacted with me in the last 3 days on Kyle Pitts, shame on you. Shame on you. We all cape up for our favorite player time to time. We all excuse make from time to time. But the level of excuse making for Kyle Pitts on socials was outrageous. And they all were the same ones. It's the OC's fault that Kyle's not better. Doesn't get him the ball. It's been the quarterback's issue because they can't get him the football. And it's been a scheme problem. Okay? My retort to each and every one of you was, how has Drake overcome it? Drake was the eighth pick. Kyle was the fourth. Kyle's got better skill set than Drake. Remember what we heard about Drake? The limitation on Drake was he's not going to be a flyer, a burner. Remember what we heard about Kyle? He's a freak of an athlete. The gods gave him these gifts. 6'6", 240, can run like a gazelle. Yet it's always the OC's fault. It's the lackluster quarterback play, and it's the scheme. And I will grant you, at times, those things do matter. But you know what the great ones do? They overcome it. Julio Jones, you want to go through the list of OCs that Julio Jones played for?
1: Because
0: you guys told me how bad most of them were. Mike Mularkey, Dirk Cutter, Kyle Shanahan, Steve Sarkisian, and Dirk again. What did Julio do? He overcame.
1: It's an Hall of Fame.
0: That's the point. You overcome the excuse making for Kyle. Y'all should be ashamed of yourself. Put some self. This is on him. Some dealing with like being better, being more consistent. My hot take was he needed to be more consistent. That's not so hot, but dang the responses.
1: Could I ask what the folks were defending? Because I don't think there's a whole lot to be hot or cold about here. Because let me describe this. All that happened was the Falcons gave him a $3 million raise for this year, and then they bought next season for 18. That's all they did.
0: But you're doing the money. I'm doing the player.
1: Okay, but I'm saying, what were they defending?
0: Because the video which was posted has me saying, I'm incredibly disappointed in Ian. This player is not consistent enough. He's going to show you again next year who he's been, because he's been this through the first 5 years. Ups and downs, ebbs and flows. And then there was in the video me doing game logs. And I said in the video, that doesn't tell the whole story. But it is something to pay attention to of how this 6'4" or 6'6", 240 pounder can disappear so much. So then after interacting with a few of them, I said, all right, let's take a deeper dive into this. Because the lack of targets, people wanted to put on the bad quarterback play and the bad OC and the bad scheme, which that's an element of it. Against Carolina last season, when Kyle got three targets, you guys know Darnell Mooney got seven. Penix and Cousins played in that game. Penix had 16 pass attempts before leaving injured. Cousins had 14. Darnell Mooney is 5'11 and 177 pounds. He got seven targets from his two quarterbacks. Kyle got three. Why?
1: I want to say Kirk doesn't like Kyle.
0: Well, what about Michael?
1: Yeah.
0: Okay, my point on it is you can blame everybody but Kyle. There's a chance Kyle doesn't get open enough. There's a chance his quarterbacks don't trust Kyle enough. A lot of times on a must-have-it-down, you know where they're going to go? Guys they trust. And they always trust Drake. And the fact that they trust Darnell more is damning on Kyle.
1: I'll tell you something else about Kyle that has been disappointing to me. Say, like I said, I don't think that the money involved is of an amount where I'm going to be hot or I'm going to be just nonplussed about it. Or like, I just think that I look at it and go, there could be some upside for the Falcons and they bought 1 year. That's literally all it is. Here is another indictment of Kyle, though. He sort of plays to the vibe, the mood, the environment, the how the season's going. The 1 year, and if you want to look at what he did as a rookie and say, he should have gotten better from that point, and that shows what he can. If he could do that as a rookie, what could he do now as a fifth-year guy? And you're right. That's a great question to ask. But I think Kyle, with really good quarterback play compared to what he's had since, it was kind of easy. And since it got difficult, I don't think Kyle is the guy. I haven't seen anything. I may be wrong. He's not evil. I haven't seen anything that when things are tough, Kyle's the guy that's going to say, get on my back. I'm about to give you a sports heroic performance. I'm going to have the chicken soup at halftime, like whatever the hell it is. I haven't seen anything from Kyle that says, I'll save us today.
0: I'm not going to diminish his rookie year, but I'm also not going to go crazy over a guy who had 68 catches and one touchdown.
1: Yeah, 1,000 yards, too.
0: He had 1,026 yards in 17 games. Do you know what that equals a game?
1: 60 a game.
0: Okay. And again, I'm not going to diminish it. It happened. But the way people are talking about it was like, oh, he's revolutionized things. I watched that whole year game for game. And I remember like a behind-the-back catch he made on one play. But there were not all these like game-altering moments.
1: No, there were a couple. I was waiting for the one where he caught it in stride and looked like a track star. And that happened like one time all season.
0: Last season against the Colts, Darnell Mooney had 8 targets. He had 1 catch. The same game, Kyle Pitts only got 5 targets. Is that Michael Penix's fault? Because I was told Kirk Cousins didn't like him. That was Michael Penix. Michael Penix, in a game where Darnell Mooney, I remember this game, couldn't catch a cold. Michael kept going to him. Why? Trust. Must have it down. So you go to guys you trust. Against the Rams last year, David Sills had 4 targets. Kyle had 3.
1: Oh, damn.
0: Why? We can blame the quarterback, sure. We can blame the scheme and we can blame the OC. All of it matters. At some point, it's on Kyle to be a dog. Drake is a dog. Kyle's never been a dog. Kyle's never been like, all right, it's me today. See, Kyle is good when everybody else is not there. Drake's hurt. Year one, there wasn't another big-time receiver. Calvin Ridley was suspended.
1: But it's easy.
0: He had all the targets.
1: Yeah, when it's easy.
0: But when Drake's there, wouldn't it be great that Michael, or this year Tua, looks and he's like, all right, Drake's getting a lot of coverage. 8's there. I'm going to put it up to him. For some reason, it hasn't happened to this point. Yes, you guys are right. The OC matters, the quarterback matters, and the scheme matters. Kyle also matters. And you can't keep making excuses for the guys. No, it's outrageous.
1: Flipping it to Bijan in the flat is a way, way, way, way better choice than throwing it anywhere to Kyle, because Bijan can catch it with one hand, and all of a sudden, it's 6. Like, I mean, he's gone, and he's in the end zone. And I've seen that from Kyle like 3 times in about 4 years. So
0: he's got 3 touchdowns a year.
1: Yeah, that's about what, yeah.
0: That freak of an athlete has 3 touchdowns a year. That's what he's averaging in his first 5 seasons.
1: The reason I bring up the Bijan thing, that means that at best, Kyle is 3rd.
0: Here's the reason we don't.
1: But it's not that much money, though. That's okay.
0: But it is a lot of money.
1: It's not a lot of money.
0: I'd rather spend that on go get me a pass rusher, go get me a corner, go get me something else that I know can have impact when I watch Kyle. You're telling me, you're right, in comparison to others, 5 targets a game is good for you for $18 million?
1: No,
0: not for me.
1: No. But he'll have the game where it's 11 targets and 8 catches and 2 touchdowns and 112 yards. And I go, oh, great, we beat the Chargers.
0: Yep, no, we'll be there.
1: I wish he was more. Every word you just said is accurate. It's not that much money.
0: The Fire AA Club is back. And they're loud and they're mad. But there's only one problem. Their timeline is wrong. We'll explain coming up in just a couple of moments. 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All right, so there are a couple of SEC blue bloods that have ended up on a very bad list, if the list matters.
1: Yeah, the list is, how did Chuck screw it up last season? Because remember, I picked Penn State and Clemson. They played each other in the postseason.
0: Yeah, they did. What bowl was that?
1: A pinstripe. I had them playing in the postseason for slightly larger stakes.
0: Right.
1: But I went down the list of here's what's always won. And in college football, I went with returning starter at quarterback, experienced coach there, a guy who's been there. And then NFL guys, O-line, and D-line, those 4 things. And that's what you look at first, and that's like a cinder block on the scale, because if you're good at those 4, you just separated yourself. Well, they combined for 12 regular season losses last year. So that's how that went. Clemson and Penn State had something else in common as well. Despite Drew Aller and Kate Klubnik both being returning quarterbacks who had QB'd playoff teams, if you go back in time just 1 year ago, despite everything I could tell you about how Drew Aller looked, 6'5", and the rocket arm and all this stuff, and how much football Cade Klubnik had played and how he had his rise-up moment, because he's a kid from Austin, that playoff game out there against Texas, and they lost, but he was really, really good. If we go back a year from now, and you're in the room of truth, and I say, here are all the positives about these two guys. Do you trust Drew Aller? No. Do you trust Cade Klubnik? No. And it's a quarterback that you don't trust. It can be everything else that you want. If it's a quarterback you don't trust, I'm wondering if that's kind of what undid it. I don't know. I'm looking. It's a small sample size since we expanded the playoffs. Reason this came up is because, did you see this is news for end of June. EA Sports revealed the top 10 offenses for their college football game 2027.
0: I'm listening.
1: And I think this reveals a lack of confidence in Gunnar Stockton. I think that is the thread running through commentary about the Georgia Bulldogs this year. Number one offense, Ohio State, then it's Oregon, then it's Indiana. That's fine. Then Texas, SEC. Miami is next, then LSU, SEC. Notre Dame next, Ole Miss from the SEC. Missouri is ninth, SEC. Oklahoma from the SEC. Oklahoma with John Mater, who he wasn't really that good. You telling me that Georgia's offense isn't anywhere in the top 10, especially if Oklahoma's is?
0: Well, if I'm previewing it, if I'm doing it, just...
1: This is just somebody else's list, by the way. That's all that is.
0: But the Georgia offense doesn't jump off as super prolific. If I ask somebody right now, and I'm talking to people who follow the game, who are their top three pass catchers?
1: Most folks wouldn't know because Zachariah Branch is in the league now.
0: Well, that's what I'm saying. There's the turnover that's happened with Georgia where it doesn't jump off the page. It doesn't mean they're going to be right, but I understand the theory of what they're doing. But I'll take a bigger picture. Anybody doing what EA is doing or anybody doing the preview magazines anymore, I don't envy you. It is impossible because of the turnover that we assume Indiana will just keep on chugging along. Well, they lost Mendoza. Well, the next guy will step in. Texas Tech will buy the next quarterback, and they tried with Brendan Sorsby. That's not going to work now. Miami went from Beck. Now they get the kid from Duke transferring, and we're going to assume that's going to be plug and play. We have to watch college football and preview it the way we did with college basketball back in the day, where 1 year does not mean anything for the next because the turnover is too much.
1: Georgia, here's what they have offensively. And this is why it really surprised me, because I think this all is tracing back to nobody outside of Athens. Like, no one outside of Athens. There may be even people there, but I don't know. Has faith in Gunnar Stockton. Look at that tight end room. It looks like an MMA card. Mm-hmm. It's unbelievable what Georgia's going to do with the tight ends this year. And they have a play caller, offensive coordinator, who loves to get creative with the tight ends or use a bunch of them. And they have Nate Frazier and a returning starter at quarterback. I think that's the key, though. I think folks look at Gunnar Stockton, and that we have already seen some of this, and I think we're going to see it all summer. When you see rankings of SEC offenses and they don't matter, it matters what they go out and do. But I think it's reflecting folks looking at Gunnar Stockton and saying he's like a Drew Aller, like a Cade Klubnik. I don't trust him.
0: So I'll add to it. You're right. Gunnar's never going to get people hot and bothered. But I mentioned the top three pass catchers. Isaiah Cannon transferred there. If you were a Georgia Tech fan, you know, but people around the nation probably aren't going to pay attention. London Humphreys is not going to move the meter for anybody. And Sakovi White-Helton now bumps up the chart. The tight end room that you mentioned is awesome. When do tight ends? Outside of when you have a Brock Bowers after you see him for a year, when does that get people like super jazzed? This two people looks like a plotting offense, even with a returning quarterback and a running back room that they like. It doesn't scream in June, wow, they're going to put up points like a pinball machine.
1: It doesn't, but I think that
0: doesn't mean it has to be right.
1: It's an underappreciation of how great Nate Frazier might be, and then also the tight ends. I don't know.
0: I agree with you. I'm telling you what those people are doing.
1: I saw Brock and Darnell Washington, and they didn't even get that creative with it, and it was explosive. Now, and also, they had Ladd on the outside, and, you know, that helps. But it was a lot of talent, and Stetson was a baller and all this other stuff. I don't know. Gunner? Like, you got John Mater in the top 10. His offense in the top 10.
0: But it's also Bobo. People are always going to do the Bobo thing, whether the numbers
1: old guy,
0: are good
1: old
0: or bad.
1: Offense.
0: Yes, that's exactly
1: whether
0: what it's
1: right
0: be.
1: Or not.
0: Yep. We are having some crash outs we're dealing with right now in Braves country. I mean, Braves fans.
1: Bad baseball.
0: It's not been good. When you lose 10-13, it's bad. But it's 10-13. And the first part of the season did happen where they were 45-21. I love, the social media crash outs are my favorite. And my response that I loved, and I should have given credit to somebody who said, some of y'all aren't built for 162. God. The reaction of, the bottom has fallen out. They will not recover, which you're not right. They will recover. They built up a great cushion. The lead got cut from 10.5 to 4.5, more than we would have liked quickly. But guess what? They'll reset and everything will be okay. But now we've got the Braves fan who's the fire double A fan club, they're back and they're loud. I told you they didn't sign pitching. They should have signed pitching. That's the big noise coming from those fans.
1: They may be right.
0: Well, they might be right, but their timeline is wrong, and this is the problem. After I interacted with some of them, because again, I'm a man of the people. I like to interact with our listeners. Yeah.
17: Atlanta's turn off?
0: Yeah. So I want to take you back to the heart of the offseason. Let's say December, right? When free agency really kicks in. The Braves on paper thought Sale, Schwelly, Strider, Waldrop were going to be their top four. So it was like, okay, let's look for another. And we both said, sign another pitcher. We both said it. Then we got to spring training and everything fell apart. But here's where your timeline skews, to steal a line from Back to the Future. A lot of you are like, well, they could have signed Framber, or they could have signed Dylan Cease, or they could have signed Ranger Suarez. No, they couldn't. Those guys were all off the board.
1: I'd love for them to sign Ranger Suarez.
0: So after Sale, Schwelly, Waldrop, and Strider, we all said, okay, the depth pieces are Elder, Joey Wentz, and they signed Martin Perez, scrap Pete Simon.
1: That's right, and then Joey Wentz got hurt.
0: Joey Wentz also got hurt in that time. So when Waldrop, Schwelly, Strider, and Wentz went down, Dylan Cease wasn't available. He signed December the 2nd for a huge contract.
1: When those four starters were lost to injury.
0: Michael King, I heard his name brought up. He was signed December 19th. Zach Eflin's name, he was signed December 28th. Ranger Suarez, January 21st.
1: Big money.
0: And Framber Valdez, February 10th.
1: Big money.
0: After that is when the Braves pitchers started. We got news of Schwelly. Then we found out about Hurston. Then we saw the ACL with Wentz and then Strider at the beginning of spring training.
1: Oh, they wanted Scherzer and that crowd.
0: Well, that's just funny. I'm not doing that one. But a lot of the noise was around Chris Bassett, Zach Littell, and Lucas Giolito.
1: Bad.
0: And I said, like a lot of you guys, I'd rather bring in Littell than what we have. I said that too. I was with the crowd of signing another pitcher. But Alex looked at what he had internally and said, all right, let's compare. And here's where you guys are going to be really bothered. He's still right. Because Chris Bassett's got a 5.27 ERA and he's hurt. Zach Littell's got a 5.40 ERA. He's stunk.
1: Bad.
0: Lucas Giolito's got a 5.2 ERA. He's been a disaster. Now, maybe these are just the latest victim of signing late and doing the thing we've seen so many times. Or, hear me out on this, Alex was right again. I know you're not going to want to hear that. And let's rewind even more. You know they were never signing Ranger. It's not who they are. They just don't do that. They don't believe in the long-term pitching contracts. And you guys hate that until you see Strider go down and you're like, why did Alex give him a long-term deal? So they weren't signing Cease to the money he got or Ranger. It was going to be something of a short-term variety. By the time their guys went down, that threesome I just gave you, that's what was left. Alex was right. He's going to make a couple of deals at the deadline. They're getting Waldrop back in the next week. AJ Smith-Sharver just started ramping up. I'm not telling you it's going to be okay, but there are reinforcements coming. He was right. The record proved it. And even this 13-game stretch, he was still right.
1: Folks who say, should have spent that Ha-Seong Kim money on pitching. Maybe. And by the way, I will judge outcomes. I will. I don't know that he did anything wrong. He signed a guy who then slipped on ice and, hurt a tendon in his hand and then didn't get spring training. So, and now he's not getting ABs because Walt's like, yeah, we're in the middle of the season, so I got to play who's helping us. Ha-Seong Kim, like I said, he wasn't hurt when Alex signed him, but
0: I didn't understand that signing at the point. People were going nuts over Ha-Seong Kim. I'm like, you really, this guy's what you're dying for?
1: So he signed him for the $20 million. He should have spent it on pitching. Maybe you're right. But I will say to this point, he evaluated the pitchers correctly because he didn't lose his mind over Scherzer or Bassett. Dylan Cease, they weren't going to give a $200 million contract.
0: And Martin Perez has been better than any of them.
1: Framber got like 120 for 3 years. And I think the second and third year are player options. Guess what? So they weren't going to go to that territory. So I think he evaluated the pitching correctly. And that's independent of, if they wouldn't have signed Ha-Seong Kim for $20 million and gave Chris Bassett like $15 million of it, that wouldn't have been any better.
0: No, that's the key. And add one more element to this, right?
1: Separate things.
0: The injury bug gets everybody. It's a bummer that Schwelly and Waldrop, Wentz, all had their issues, and then Strider did. At that point, you got to try to pick up the pieces, and there weren't many pieces left. I know you're not going to like hearing that if you're the Fire Alex Club, but facts are facts. Your feelings are different. All right, coming up, we're going to play a game with a 1 in 3 chance of making Chuck's innards tingle. It's a very descriptive tease. Do we really want that to happen?
1: Oh, yeah.
0: All right, we'll find out next.
1: Man, you just made me tingle.
0: Stated that you're looking to simplify things, right? 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
1: 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Ivory Coast leading Curacao 1-0. 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
26: We're feeling high as can be right now. 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We're going to play a round of who's the a-hole.
5: Andy's the a-hole?
26: Maybe. But we're playing for great prizes coming up. So the way the game will work is you will help us determine who the guilty party is. In other words, who's the a-hole. We'll do that coming up in 3 or 4 minutes. So you can start filling up the phone lines. You jump aboarders can jump aboard at 404-231-1680. Just know this, one member of the show has to clean up a big mess, which might make them the a-hole. We'll get to it in a moment, but first, we're going to play a game with a 1 in 3 chance of making Chuck's innards tingle?
5: Yeah, there's depending on if you get it right. I like when there's good insight here. So you have 3 choices, and we've played this game before. Hired, fired, or retired. What is the next professional transaction for fill-in-the-blank coach? Will he be hired away by someone else?
26: Okay.
5: Will he be fired or retirement? I will give you an example, because this is not who we're talking about, but Kirby Smart. I think he's going to be hired away, I believe, to the NFL, not to another college job. He wouldn't leave for another college job. There's nothing he would want more than what he has. I think to the NFL just because he knows he can do it. Just like every other guy who's left the NFL or left college for the NFL, and some of them have. Been able to succeed there. But I think Kirby, that's what's next for him. The point to this is that if you play hired, fired, or retired for Brent Key, it is uncomfortable because he's already shown that hired, as in being hired away by someone else, that's not an option for him. What was it? Cut me open, you'll see what colors I bleed?
26: Yeah, he bleeds gold, which is pretty awesome.
5: It would be if you do that. You cut yourself a little each day, wouldn't you? Mm-hmm. Let a scab over. He's already shown that hired, according to him, is not an option. All right, I'll take you on your word. Retired, Matt, he's 47 years old. Do you think he's going to win consistently enough, long enough at Georgia Tech to keep his job the next 15 years?
26: I would say that he could win enough to keep them pleased. Like, the bar is not college football playoffs. It's like, have a year like you had last year, and if you win 7 or 8, I do think he can make it a long time. I do. Like, win enough where you can keep the buzzers from swarming? I do.
5: I think that we have a lot more examples like Chan Gailey. Wasn't he 7 wins like literally every year but one? He won, popped to 9, and then went back to 7 maybe?
26: I'm going to tell Brent you're doubting him.
5: No. I'm
26: pretty clear what's going on.
5: There's only 3 choices, hired, fired, or retired. He says he's not going to get hired away from anybody. He's too young to have enough success to retire there. I think because of his loyalty, his next professional transaction, he'll be Jim Grobe. You remember? Mm-hmm. Wake Forest? Stay. Jim, walk with me. Like, he turned down Bama and Nebraska because he wanted to stay at Wake Forest. And then what happened? Several years later, Jim, let's walk. I think that's what Brent has set himself up for.
26: That's sad that you turned on Brent Key this quickly.
5: What choice would you have?
26: I think Brent can have a phenomenal run there. I really do. Because the bar is in a different place. That, again, if you have one of those pop years every 2 or 3 years.
5: I also think he can have a phenomenal
26: career
5: there.
26: But you're given a lot of room to not have to have that year every year. It's a different set of circumstances where if you're supposed to be the Florida coach, for years and years it was like, yeah, we had Spurrier and we had Urban. We're supposed to be winning 11 and 12 every year. Georgia Tech can have 3 straight 7 or 8 win seasons, then have a pop year, fall back to 3 more 7 or 8s, and I think you'd be fine. I really don't. I don't think there's any time in the near future, whether you consider that 8 years, 10 years, I think Brent's there for the long haul.
5: I don't remember a single Tech fan in the moment thinking anything about Paul Johnson other than I'm done with him and his offense. And he did nothing but win. Mm-hmm. Like, consistently, year after year, he had the crap year in, what was it, 2000, whatever, when they beat Florida State. Mm-hmm. Other than that, it was, and he had some bad individual losses, and he also beat Georgia. Was it 2 times or 3 times? Paul Johnson won and won and won and won. And they're like, yeah, Paul, why don't you leave?
26: Now, the fans might have had some of that belief. He was never one of them. Brent is. Like, I'm telling you that there is going to be a grace given to one of your own. That's just the way it's going to go. Doesn't mean it. If it goes bad, yeah, it's obvious. I don't see it going bad, though. I think Brent, he's the perfect fit, and he's the perfect guy. And again,
5: so you're picking retired.
26: Yeah, I think Brent's going to be able to decide when he leaves. Like, I have that much faith in the job he's going to do there. He's out recruiting what he's probably supposed to be recruiting. I think Georgia Tech couldn't have landed a better situation than Brent Key.
5: I agree with that. He ain't 57 or 67.
26: He might not want to coach for 20 years either. He might
5: 47.
26: He might want to walk away when he's 55. Plus, Paul Johnson was easy to dislike by his own, decisions. The way he sounded, that had people turn on him very quickly. Whenever there was a chance to, it doesn't speak to the job he did or didn't do. He had a 3-9 season. 2 years later, he was 5-6 and then 7-6.
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26: There he is.
5: And apparently he walked out for, I think they had a Virginia game at the end of that season, like the last game before Georgia. And if they win, they tie for the Coastal Division. And there were like 30,000 people there. He was like, F this place.
26: I think they were done with each other. Like, a lot of the fans were done.
5: Absolutely they were.
26: Brent's going to be treated different because when you're one of the, you're one of them, it changes the way people view it. 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
5: what?
26: Maybe you shared too much.
5: Peaches?
26: No, beyond the peaches. We heard you tipped some of the members who work on the Oliver Estate in a very different way.
5: No, we have a lady and her assistant. They come by every other week, and they clean the house because I can't clean the house.
26: It's a lot of house.
5: And so, no, this was a good thing. There's a fee for their time every week. They're there, I don't know, about an hour, hour and a half.
26: Mm-hmm. That's to take care of the downstairs.
5: And then there's a tip, a gratuity to say thank you.
26: Okay.
5: I tipped him with meat.
0: You're the a-hole.
5: No, it was good meat. It was good meat.
26: Did you pay for the meat?
5: Yes.
26: Do you have receipts?
5: I bought a quarter cow.
26: All right, what? Let's go back because I want the full details of this. How did you typically tip the cleaning staff?
5: Normally, it's more traditional money, cash.
0: You're the a-hole.
26: Now, how would you think the cleaning staff pays their bills, with cash or meat?
5: Okay, but they don't have to spend their money on this meat.
26: Maybe they're vegans.
5: No, I'm pretty sure.
26: What kind of meat was it again?
5: Okay, It was a pound, a little bit more than a pound each. They got ground beef and then a Denver steak each. It was like $25.
12: Did they ask for this?
5: No, but it was a little bonus. Normally, they wouldn't get that much, and so they each got like $25 worth of meat.
26: I'm going to guess you worked a deal, because I know you, with the meat. That's part one. Part two.
5: Part of it is I have a lot of meat.
12: We have a lot of meat. The freezer's full.
5: There's just me and my wife, and we got a quarter cow.
26: So here's what I'm going to add to this. A lot of people who work in certain industries, they count the tip as part of what their take-home is as part of their monthly budget.
5: I did a good thing.
26: And when you take the tip away because you want to be like that boss in a Christmas vacation and give the jelly of the month club, you end up affecting how they're paying their bills. You're the a-hole.
12: If I could, I'm kind of with Chuck on this one.
5: You've had the meat.
12: I don't mind. Like, it's good meat, and if someone paid me, like, or excuse me, not paid, but tipped me with meat, I'd accept that meat.
26: If David Dickey at the end of the year is offering you a cash bonus or some lovely cuts of meat, what would you like?
5: You've had the meat.
26: What would you like?
5: I gave him a BG. It's a nice job, and I handed him a bag of meat.
26: Would you like the meats or would you like the cash?
12: I mean, if there's a choice, maybe it's a tough choice, but I'd probably go with the cash.
26: Would you? Shocking. I'm just guessing.
5: But you had the ground beef.
12: It was good beef.
5: It's American Wagyu.
26: But you also are not paying your bills.
5: And then a Denver steak.
26: You do see the difference in giving Colin a gift.
12: That was a gift, yeah, not a tip.
26: The tip that, what is her name?
12: What? You don't know?
5: I do know their names. I just don't want to say them out.
26: I'm going to guess again they count that as, and it's very generous to tip.
5: Call them Marcia.
12: Okay.
26: It's very generous of you to tip, but once you stop tipping and you're not, what if next week it's not meat? What if next week it's, you know, I've got some pimento
12: cheese.
26: I got some
12: extra socks over here if you guys.
5: You want speakers? I got speakers. No, I didn't do that, though. This is one time, and
12: How does the value of the meat equate to the usual tip that you give her?
5: Okay. See, my wife does the phone money stuff. I don't do that.
26: That would be like Venmo for you. Don't know. Speak Chuck all. That's Venmo,
5: phone
26: PayPal.
5: Money. Phone money.
26: So I get Cash App.
5: So she will send them money on her phone, and then there's usually like a $20 tip for the hour that they split.
12: Okay.
5: So at this point, I'm giving them each like $20, $25 worth of red meat.
12: So $50 worth of meat versus $20 in cash.
5: Mm-hmm. I'm the a-hole.
26: I'm going to say this to you. You could have done both. I'm sorry. I know you're like, you know, you're barely getting by each month.
12: $10 tip.
26: I know. He's got these kids running around. I just paid a cheerleading bill that would make your eyes hurt.
5: Well, there's no cheerleaders in my home.
26: Ding, ding. That means you can afford the extra 20 and the meat if you'd
5: normally
26: like.
5: Normally I do. And this time I was like, you know what? I want to share this positive experience.
26: All right. Well, I think
5: here's some meat. And by the way, I was courteous. You know what? First thing I asked. We are your final stop today, right? Because it was frozen.
12: Yeah, you can't.
5: Like, if they were 10 a.m., they're going to leave it all in meat.
26: I'm going to tell you right now, that meat didn't make it out of your front yard. There's no way.
12: It's really in the ravine?
5: It's in the bushes?
26: That meat did not see the backseat.
5: I think you're wrong.
26: And they MF'd you when they got in that car, like...
12: No,
26: cheap gringo.
12: I think the next trip to the house, we'll see how that goes.
5: Where'd you go, Colin? Did you go nachos on that or tacos?
12: I did make nachos. They were phenomenal.
5: Thank you.
26: Did it affect how you pay your bills, though?
12: No, but it was delicious.
5: But he didn't have to go pay for the nachos somewhere else.
12: I see Chuck's logic.
26: I do. Brad's in Atlanta with Chuck and Chernoff. Brad, who's the a-hole here?
13: I'm going to go with Chuck. I've never seen a screen flipped around 2022 or in lieu, meat.
0: You're the a-hole.
26: Well, and this is one of those weird times of like, are the cleaners the a-holes? Like, for not appreciating the gift? We don't know if they did or didn't.
5: No, I'm telling you, I think they've already consumed it and had a wonderful experience.
26: Is there a chance Chuck's an a-hole for not knowing how to work phone money, as he calls it?
3: That's a good point.
5: Well, I don't do that.
26: Is that phone money? Your wife does.
12: You're right about the cleaners, though, Matt, because they need the balls to tell Chuck, no, I don't want your damn meat. Yeah, Give me some money.
5: I need the video to see their expressions when he says, in lieu of cash.
26: He doesn't say that. He just gives them a bag, and they're like,
5: here's a bag of meat. And then I texted my wife. I was like, you don't need to tip him this week. I've already done it.
26: I'm not. Here is Tim with Chuck and Chernoff on the fan. Tim, who's the a-hole here?
14: Oh, it's you, Chernoff, because you didn't include Evander Holyfield in the last 50.
15: You're the a-hole.
26: So I did my top five Atlanta athletes in the last 50 years. A lot of people were upset I didn't put Evander in there. Okay. Now, it was not a great job, but I would say this. It was mostly team sports we were doing, but thank you.
5: I agree with the caller.
26: Didn't ask you. Jason's with Chuck and Chernoff on the fan. Jason, who's the a-hole here?
16: Oh, it's definitely Chuck. It's got to be Chuck. I mean, if I got meat as a tip, first thing I would think is, okay, what's wrong with the meat?
5: The frozen meat.
16: So, Chuck fan, the Brad Key conversation may be extremely uncomfortable. So, Chuck, that's twice that you're the a-hole.
26: Very good, Jason.
15: You're the double down.
26: And then finally, Justin.
5: They were driving to Clarkston across 285. I made sure that it was frozen and that we were their last stop.
26: Mm-hmm. Justin is with Chuck and Chernoff. Justin, you've heard the case here. Who's the a-hole?
5: Justin.

0: the value of the meat versus the value of the usual
1: and
0: tip.
1: Denver steak, you can do
0: if
1: a lot
0: it was
1: of nice
0: above
1: stuff
0: and beyond, I think, yeah.
2: How do you pay your mortgage? I want you to get the produce company.
0: Partial produce and partial...
2: Jason in Kennesaw, he's going to be our winner. Jason, you're going to get yourself a lot of great gift cards from Tidal Wave Auto Spa. You're going to have the cleanest car around, and in the back seat, Chuck will put a nice cut of meat for you in there as a little bonus. All right, thank you, everybody, for playing. We appreciate it. The A-hole is going to do a CFT for us coming up where we talk about all things college football. What can we look forward to?
3: Is this a CFT or a 99?
2: What would you like to do?
3: I have a CFT ready.
2: Well, then I think we should.
3: Okay. Most of us got the play call right, but the speed really surprised us.
2: And?
3: That's it.
2: And?
3: Oh, and it affects Kirby Smart.
2: Okay, good. We'll find out how.
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10: 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I'm David Hubbard. 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Got a couple of games at the half right now. Ecuador and Germany tied at 1, and Ivory Coast leads Curacao 1-0. Team USA finishing up group play tonight against Turkey. That is a 10 p.m. start our time as they kick off in L.A. We are your home of the Braves. 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
13: 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We're going to do it till 6, and then something of a Buck Ballou show. 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The upset will be if it's Buck. 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
16: Said most of us got the play call right. It's easy. But the speed at least surprised me on, what is today, Thursday? On Tuesday, the NCAA Division I committee announces, all right, we're overhauling eligibility. You will now have 5 years from when you enroll in college or you turn 19. You'll have 5 years to play five seasons of competition. This will eliminate almost all redshirts. That we were giving you 5 years to play four, and so you play part of one, and would it count, would it not? Do you remember Talia Tagovailoa? He said, I'd like another year. I wanted to count as a redshirt. Well, you played five. His response literally was, yeah, but that's really close to four. They're like, no, we're not going to do that. So to try to get past all this, it was five for five. That's what they announced. We knew lawsuits were coming. It took less than 24 hours. 18 scholarship athletes that have one thing in common have already sued the NCAA. Literally, it took less than a day. What they have in common is they are all scholarship athletes from the 2022 recruiting class. And they share another thread. You know Adam Randall, the wide receiver at Clemson who became a running back. Dalen Everett at Georgia. There's a kid, DQ Smith, that played at South Carolina. They were all in the 2022 class. Here's what they all had in common. They all played as true freshmen, and I mean a lot. And then they played as sophomores, juniors, and seniors, and they were out of eligibility, and everybody on both sides of the equation knew. They got here after COVID, so there was none of that. They never had a season where they only played four games or fewer. There was no injury. They were here for 4 years. They didn't transfer anywhere. And now their eligibility is up. I got a little confused. Christmas Day, I saw an announcement. South Carolina's DQ Smith announces he's entering the draft. And I was like, I think he has to. Like, I don't think he has any more eligibility. But he announced it anyway because he wanted to have his moment. I was like, oh, okay. But he announced he's entering the draft. I was like, was eligibility? He had to go. A group of athletes like DQ Smith who went undrafted. Not him, but just as an example, you may know. A kid in that situation is saying, hold it. If you would have passed this rule or grandfathered me in, instead of being an undrafted free agent, which is what DQ Smith was, and Adam Randall's like a fifth round pick by the Ravens, I could have been a higher round pick or even drafted if I had one more year. If he doesn't make the, if he does make the league, the minimum's up to like 800 grand. I'm telling you, a fifth year senior who's already played like 60 games for you, that guy running around playing football, he's valuable, especially at the back end of a secondary. He could make a whole lot more with that 5 years in 5 years that's apparently enacted right now than he can trying to make it as an undrafted free agent in the NFL. So you've got a group of guys who it took less than a day. That's going to be the crux if you see this was, wait a minute, I played 4 years in 4 years. If I would have known, then I would have another year making college bank with name, image, likeness. So that's what it is.
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13: Do you know how old Brad Pitt is today?
16: Oh, I'm going to say he's 57.
13: Higher?
16: 59.
13: He is 62 years old.
16: No, he's not.
13: Do you know how old Brad's long-term girlfriend is?
16: 58. 27.
13: Does anybody want to help Chuck? 19.
16: 27.
13: 33-year-old Inez de Ramon. They've been together now a couple of years. Brad had an 8-year separation from Angelina Jolie, and they finalized the divorce in 2024. And he claims it wasn't that bad, but everybody around said it was just an ass show of, like, she just kept gigging him. And
16: yeah, drama, and it was public, and everybody knew. Inez, what's her name?
13: This is Inez de Ramon. Now, Brad's kids, I guess he's got a kind of a strained relationship with a couple that Jolie and Brad had 6 kids together.
16: Oh.
13: Well, Chuck just found out Brad Pitt's dating a hot woman.
16: All right? That cake.
13: Shocking, I know. But Brad has come out through sources and said he's not interested in getting married. He's happy. loves Inez.
16: What does Inez think about that?
13: Well, I don't know what she says, but Page Six claims that was his word, that she's very close with Brad's family. They welcome her in with open arms. She was newly divorced after they started dating. But you have to believe she wants the ring, right? Like, she can play it cool.
16: No, she wants the ring.
13: Right.
16: Absolutely.
13: She wants the ring. He's 29 years older than her. He still looks, the pictures I saw this morning, Brad looks like he's 20 years younger, but he's not looking to get married. She claims to be okay with it. You know she's
16: not okay with it.
13: Yes, exactly.
16: No, you're right. She says she's fine with it. He doesn't want to get married. She doesn't want to come off as pressuring him.
13: That's right.
16: To get married. So she, I'm fine. It's cool. She wants to get married, and then what's going to, I won't tell you what's happened. You know why they're not, they're either going to come to an understanding, or they're going to get divorced. She's going to want to go spend a week at Wimbledon, and he's going to say, yeah, I've done that. She's going to want to go to like Fiji for a month, and he's going to say, oh, yeah, I've already done that. Like all the ish that a 33-year-old hasn't done, he's going to say, I've done that five times. I don't want to do it. I'm 62 and I'm tired.
13: The responses, the comments to the story are my favorite. Like, oh, here's one. Why buy the cow when the milk is free? Here's another one. Come on, Brad, you can do better than that. Here's another one. She's a fool. Here's another one. Marriage overrated. Here's another one. I wouldn't marry her either. Sheesh. Like, these are the comments.
16: Is that from Rich?
13: Rich got in on the Page Six story about Brad Pitt not wanting to get married. All right, coming up, the Braves are struggling, and Braves fans are crashing out. I mean, the crash outs are happening. I'll tell you exactly what I mean. Plus, the Hawks got a really big break. Big, big break. We'll tell you how last night next.
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0: right, we're going to do the 5 o'clock thing with Chuck and Chernoff on the Fan and on the Fan mobile app. Chuck and Chernoff is all driven by Jim Ellis Ford, Sandy Springs. 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Now, at 6, there will be something on the radio here. It is the Buck Belue Show. Who's hosting? Anybody's guess. We all took our bids. I said Heath and an Atlanta sweetheart, Kelly Kroll.
1: I said Barrett and Kel.
0: And then, Colin, you went with
2: Westy, and I did just double-check the schedule. Nothing on the schedule about tonight's
1: show. Okay, folks. I'm not going to name names, give no details. There's a rumor going around that it may be a very special 6 o'clock broadcast.
0: What does that mean? Hold on. No, you think that's going to happen?
1: I'm
0: all right. Yeah, we'll see.
1: There's rumor going around.
0: We were just talking about Brad Pitt moments ago, so I texted my girlfriend and said, would you leave me for Brad Pitt? Knowing the answer was going to be obvious, she said, hell no. And then just oddly, she volunteered. Now, Mark Cuban, that's a different story. I didn't ask about Mark Cuban.
2: That's interesting, Cuban.
0: That's what I said. I said, actually, that's interesting. The money or the look? And she said both.
1: Ooh. Okay.
0: So I don't know. Like, again, I didn't ask. I asked about Brad Pitt. I didn't ask about Mark Cuban.
1: Take the knowledge.
0: What is that going to? He's a billionaire. What is that going to do for me?
1: Work to become a billionaire. Try to be really, really smart.
0: But I wrote her back and said I wouldn't leave you for anybody. And her response was, Kristen Cavallari, Britney Spears, should I continue? And I said, never. Listen, back in the day, that would have been a different me. Not today.
1: She's lucky Amy Winehouse isn't still around.
0: Rest in peace, Amy. I just had a passing thing for her. Fiona Apple, that's a different story.
1: Got a text from my wife, no provocation. Give Brad my number, fun times, no commitment. It's a married woman.
0: I don't know that I'd give Brad my number. I mean, listen.
1: That F1, he looks good.
0: He looks great in everything.
1: He looks fantastic in it.
0: But this is what it says about her, that she's willing to say Mark Cuban over Brad Pitt. Tells you what she thinks of me. There's no accounting
1: she's
0: for
1: taste.
0: She's
1: not with you just for your looks.
0: No. Not just the looks.
1: Just the looks, no.
0: Not just the looks.
1: So many more things on Matt's palate.
0: It's the depth that I bring to the relationship. But again, when you volunteer stuff, that's fine. I didn't ask. So that's all. I didn't need to know about Mark Cuban, and now that's, it's going to be sitting there. Braves have the night off, which is probably good for all of us. After these 3 late nights in San Diego, I'm good for a night off. I'll watch a little of the football tonight, even if it's a glorified friendly with the United States men national team. I need a night off from them. They need a night off from me. They're back at it tomorrow night in San Francisco. We'll be fine.
1: The only solid was, strangely, they kept moving the first pitch up like 45 minutes every night. But the outcome wound up being the same. Last night, it was similar to Granholm's start. Here come the walks. You get into the pen. No sticks, no nothing. And they didn't even have to go to Undertaker at the end.
0: I don't think they would have gone to Miller again 3 straight nights, so they got out of that.
1: Yeah.
0: Because they had the lead and they had a big enough.
1: From Adam.
0: Yeah. So, a couple of things, though, and I want to move on from Braves. I know, like, Braves fans, it's a bad stretch. 10 of 13.
1: Austin may be worrying me.
0: I'm sorry. Welcome to 2026.
1: I know.
0: I like when you do this stuff.
1: Maybe coming out.
0: We'll see. When Joey Bart's your only offense, and good for Joey, hit the 2-run homer, had 2 hits.
1: He smacked it, too.
0: He did. That was great. You got within 3-2, and then Tyler Kinley gives up a 65-mile-an-hour sawed-off shot to right field. That's how things are going. And the Giants, at that point, had the 5-2 lead. And when the Braves right now are down 3 runs, it feels like 10 runs. The night before, the Padres were down 4-0, and within the next half inning took a 5-4 lead. Braves are down 3 runs. You're like, how? How are you going to find a way to score runs?
1: Yeah, and it continues. Doobie is still having a really good season for the Braves. He's playing a lot. Dominic Smith, like, his average is down in his 280s now.
0: He hasn't been, Dom hasn't been the same since late April.
1: Yeah, and it hadn't been the big hits in the production. So a lot of that has happened, which is why the bats over this 3-game series, you had the early lead in game 2.
0: Mm-hmm. Yeah, the 4-0 lead that went away.
1: And that lasted for literally about 18 minutes.
0: I'm going to tell you this, though. They've lost 10 of 13. I was looking I don't know, like, I feel like I have to help some Atlanta fans, because reading social media, there are white flags being waved. There are crash outs happening everywhere in Braves country.
1: Well, still in first.
0: Doesn't matter. They've lost 6 games off the division lead. It's all over. It's falling apart. This is where I would tell you, the Braves are like every other team in baseball that has gone through this. And it's not going to make you feel better, but stay with me. The Cubs and the Phillies lost 10 games in a row this year. The Astros and Royals and Tigers have lost 8 in a row this year. the Blue Jays, who were in the World Series, had a 6-game losing streak, just like the Brewers, who are all of a sudden one of the better teams in baseball, 6-game losing streak. The Yankees, the Seattle Mariners, 5-game losing streaks. The Dodgers, a 4-game losing streak. Last night was the first time the Braves had lost 4 in a row this year. Won't be the last time. I bet it'll happen again. It happens to everybody. I'm going to predict, and this is my guess, I'll be gone for a few days, so when I get back, we'll tally it up. I think the Braves are going to go like 8-5 over their next 13. Everything will calm back down. It won't be solved, the problems, because there are problems. But the way the ebbs and flows of a baseball season will go, they'll go ebbing the other way. The problems are real, though. We all know they have to add to the staff. We all have to hope that Hurston Waldrop comes back and he can fit right in right away. We all have to hope that Ronnie comes back, Drake stops the strikeout numbers, and the offense can find some solid footing. Problems are real, but the regular season's going to ebb and flow. You just have to deal with it.
1: Yeah, the outcomes are the outcomes. You win or lose, and that's just what it is. You bank it. Doesn't change. However, if you go back to last Friday night, like as bad as this stretch has been, lost 10 out of 13, you had Martin Perez outduel the Miz, and you had Ozzy save you on Saturday night. Just unbelievable stuff, or else it would be an even worse situation. But they've gone from 10 or 10 and a half down to 4.5 now.
0: Yep. So night off tonight, start of a 3-game series in San Francisco tomorrow. Ronaldo Lopez will be the starter. They've already said 3 innings, 60 pitches, maybe Didier piggybacks, or maybe they'll make another move to piggyback Raylo tomorrow night. Then it's Bryce Elder on Saturday, Chris Sale on Sunday.
1: So the bullpen in any normal situation, it's a complete reset, and it really is. Walt's been having to manage each night. Hey, who's available? Oh, Tyler Kinley, he's available. He goes in. He's been having to really manage who's available each night. You get the reset tonight. The one thing that I'm not worried about, the one thing that I want to see is that Suarez is not injured in some way.
0: Of course. Well, there's obviously something that you've only pitched him once in 10 days. So, yeah, it's a big concern. Hashtag bullpen is thin.
1: Bullpen is thin.
0: Yeah. See, this is just, now I'm getting these. She's just sending pictures of Mark Cuban now. That's just cruel. Right in the middle of a show.
2: Is it like, you know, Cuban's like skinnier now because of the jab. Have y'all noticed that?
0: Did he? Oh, you think
2: very skinny nowadays?
1: Well, he's wealthy.
2: So.
1: He's powerful and he's smart.
0: But you think there's he GLP
2: wants? So I'm not sure if she wants that skinny older.
0: Or? I'm going to say this: the attraction. Like, he might be a decent looking guy. If he didn't have this cash, she's not looking. She's clearly into this relationship for the money too. So this is eye opening to me. Mm-hmm. She thinks she's being cute and funny. We just found some things out. We'll have a little chat about this later. Hawks last night, on a night where the second round of the draft, and give the NBA credit, they're trying. They're
1: they
0: like,
1: are.
0: Another night of content. I'm sure the ratings weren't there for the second round, but
1: there's like 20 trades.
0: The biggest story of the night became the Atlanta Hawks, who had this 57th pick that we thought, I don't know, maybe it's a European player that they stash and they don't do anything with. Instead, Ansi, working, trades up 5 spots, gives some cash considerations, and gets a 7'1", call him a project or whatever you want, but he had good numbers at North Carolina. Henry Vassar, who was 18-7 a game. He was 8 rebounds a game. The thing about, see, everybody saw 7'1". They're like, we got our defensive guy. Yeah. Vassar is described more offense than defense, although 7'1" can cover up for some defensive stuff. There is not one negative you can give an Atlanta Hawk fan about Henry Vassar today when you get him at 52, and places like the Ringer had him in their mock draft at 19. The NBA draft room had it at 22. CBS Sports put Vassar at 23. John Hollinger, 26, and ESPN, 28. You got him at 52. That is an absolute heist by Ansi Salehe.
1: And immediately afterwards, it became kind of clear, apparently he and his representation, they were juggling chainsaws to get this thing done. They were trying to maneuver so basically they could draft the Hawks. Don't draft my guy. Don't draft my guy. Don't draft my guy. He won't go there. We want him to go to Atlanta. And then that's how that thing turned out. All right. As far as his game, here's what folks say who know. It's kind of the vision they had for Zinger last year. 7-footer.
0: Don't do this. He's a 19-year-old. Don't do Zinger. Don't do this.
1: The vision, the role, because he's 225 pounds, which means he's not hanging out in the low post.
0: But Zinger, when he came in, go do the weight on Zinger when he came in. I'm saying he's 19 years old. So,
1: but that's what they want, a 7-footer who can shoot from outside.
0: Well, the Hawks always want their bigs to shoot. That's a part of that. Yeah. When they drafted on Yeka, they're like, we see he can turn into a shooter. We think it. Same thing with Zuby. They think Zuby has some outside game
3: Zuby,
0: to him.
3: Zuby.
0: Tell me this isn't going to be the biggest hit in Atlanta this year.
1: Be.
0: It should be.
1: Zuby, Zuby.
0: But I think Zuby, I think Vasar can give you a little bit of everything, but he's not going to give it to you as a rookie. Like, I hope everybody remembers this, that of the three kids they just drafted, Kingston's probably the one that's going to get the most play, but even he might be in and out of the rotation as a 19-year-old rookie. You have to lower your expectations for a rookie, especially on a team that is going to be trying to fight for home court advantage. Those two things don't usually mesh.
1: If you go back to 48 hours ago, Ansi, what's your secret list of priorities? One of them may have been big mass eater, bulk in the lane, rebounder defense that we're not going to let the Knicks get to the cup anytime they want to or whatever. Or we can match their physicality when we try. That could have been one of his goals. Well, I got news for you. Fleming's didn't match it either. Okay? Zuby didn't match it either. Just because this guy's 7-1, we go, oh, well, he doesn't solve the defense. Evaluate him on what he is. That's a different pursuit, is fixing the defensive interior, and that may be somebody such as Jock coming back.
0: It could be Jock. Yeah, Jock could be a part of it.
1: Just because he doesn't do that, neither do either of the other two draft picks.
0: Well, that's it. And, like, to expect, even if you thought Vasar was good enough to play, to expect him to be the backup center right away is a tall task, all pun intended, that having Jock and then Vasar as your third, Zuby playing the 4 and 5 too, there's a lot to like there. There really is. And then tonight we get the U.S. men's national team. 10 o'clock, they'll play their glorified friendly before they get into the knockout stage. We'll check in with our insider from L.A., boots on the ground in Los Angeles, the great Burt Weiss.
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0: He'll join us.
1: Yeah. He retired so that he could travel. This counts as traveling. 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So they're already advanced, and that's awesome.
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0: We asked you what show was canceled, gone too soon. Dan said Game of Thrones got screwed by two greedy writers who couldn't wait out to do Star Trek.
2: Shut up, Dan.
0: I could argue after the book was done, Game of Thrones, a couple of seasons too long. Like, the last scene of Game of Thrones was such a disappointment. And then the end, I won't ruin it for you. Cop out.
1: Sorry, your dragon show didn't go the way you wanted.
0: That's dismissive because you didn't watch. Henry said Sigmund and the Sea Monsters.
1: Oh, yeah, Saturday morning cartoons.
0: Rob said Firefly. Erie, Indiana got a name. The Greatest American Hero. Good job, David.
1: He lost the instructions for the suit.
0: Matt said The Afternoon Saloon, CSS Sports Night, The Morning Drive on NBC Sports Radio, The Audio Fun Bag, The Two Live Stews.
2: Yeah.
0: Rob said Rich's Third Marriage.
1: Who said that?
2: Rob.
1: So now we have listener on listener crime.
0: Jack said crunch time.
1: This is fantastic.
0: Rob said the audio fun bag. You guys can send your answers, the show that was gone too soon.
1: Damn.
0: To Vieira's Cherokee Casino's Twitter feed. All right. Are you smart? Are you quick on your feet? If you are, it'll pay off. Next.
1: Pass.
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14: Braves got to start hitting. 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Already clinched a spot in the knockout round. Team USA finishing up group play tonight, taking on Turkey. That's a 10 p.m. start our time out in L.A. The Charlotte Hornets have traded LaMelo Ball and Josh Green to the T-Wolves for Naz Reid, plus some draft picks. And also today, 40-year-old Al Horford says he's going to plan to return to the Warriors next season. It'll be his 20th in the NBA. We are your home of the Braves. 680 The Fan, 93.7 FM. 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
0: And Chernoff for just doing it leading up to the Buck Belue show. I've seen Heath Klein. Who is he going to be working with?
1: Oh.
0: Find out.
15: Kelly, sweetheart.
0: Atlanta sweetheart. There she is. Maybe it's Kel. Maybe it's Steve West. Could it be Buck? We're all going to find out together. The 5 o'clock hour of the program brought to you by Shane Company, your friend and jeweler. Braves have the night off, so you'll get 2 hours of live and local 6 to 8. 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
2: Well, I'm intrigued.
0: So you have not just one, by the way. You have walk-ons here in the Battery. You got walk-ons in West Cobb. I think that's where I'm going to be watching the U.S. Men's National Team Wednesday night walk-ons. Mm-hmm. That's the spot happening here. David Hubbard's going to be our host with the most.
1: Hey, yo.
0: Yes. Here's the way this contest works. We have three rounds, three different contestants. Chuck's going to get the same seven questions that the contestants are going to get. Whoever outpoints the other is going to win. If we have a tie, we play overtime.
1: Other topics. Makes sense.
0: Your categories today are bad peaches, golf outings, and other lousy excuses to dip out of work. All right. Let's welcome our friend.
2: Just walk away. Just walk away.
0: Walk on out the door.
1: Is there one person that gave a crap about me?
0: Well, I'm sorry. You didn't have cancer. You got a bad peach.
15: I got my peaches out in Georgia.
1: A bunch of them.
0: I know. But you bounced back in 24 hours. It was a miracle. Here is Josh, who joins Chuck and Chernoff. Chuck just uttering nonsense out the door. Josh, welcome to the program. How are you?
18: Afternoon, man. How you doing?
0: I didn't have any bad peaches, so I guess I'm doing fine. Josh, where were you supposed to be at this very moment if not on a very successful radio program?
18: Well, thankfully, my boss allowed me to leave work early, so I would, if not, I would still be doing my job in media relations.
0: Media relations, do you like your boss?
18: I actually do. I really, really do. It's probably the best boss I've had since working full-time now, so yes.
0: Do you think he's listening and you're just kissing up?
18: I don't think he is listening, so there's no kissing up.
0: All right. Tell me about the family. What does Josh have? Because I'm picturing beautiful estate, a couple of kids, a healthy, happy wife. Am I right?
18: Well, actually, I just got engaged for the first time back in May, at the end of May.
2: Yes.
0: All right, Josh, do me a favor. Never say for the first time again. Don't. When you talk about her, don't say you just got engaged for the first time.
2: There's implications there.
0: Exactly. All right, Josh. Well, congratulations to you, my friend. Your category options here are bad peaches, golf outings, or other lousy excuses to dip out of work.
18: With me being a Georgia transplant now, let's go with bad peaches.
0: Bad peaches it is. Let's put 60 seconds on your game clock. Here's your chance to win Chuck's dinner from Walk-On Sports Bistro.
14: All right, James and the Giant Peach was a book made into a 1996 movie by what company that has since been bought by ESPN?
18: Disney.
14: Yeah, a peach emoji refers to what part of the body?
18: That would be the gluteus maximus.
14: Indeed. Known as the Georgia Peach, Hall of Famer Ty Cobb played 22 seasons for what AL Central team?
18: Detroit Tigers.
14: Uh-huh. Princess Peach from the Mario universe is well known for wearing what color dress?
18: Pink.
14: Yeah. Has Italy won a game yet in the World Cup?
18: No, Italy did not qualify.
14: Oh, look at you go. If you have two nickels, two pennies, how much money do you have?
18: 7 cents.
14: Oh, no. Is it currently summer or winter in Buenos Aires, Argentina?
18: Summer.
14: Wrong.
0: All right, Josh, started like a house of fire. We'll see how it holds up. We get Chuck back from the isolation chamber here, round one of Win Chuck's Dinner from our friends at Walk-On's Sports Bistro. Again, in the Battery over there in West Cobb. Make sure you check them out. Charles, you're up here in round one. I like him a lot.
2: Mm-hmm.
0: Good. Josh, you're right.
2: Seemed like a good dude.
0: He did. I like the cut of his jib. He's just a swell-sounding guy.
1: Go on about me like that one day.
0: Oh, sound better. Josh.
1: Love hanging out with Josh.
0: Works in media relations. He's had best boss he's ever had. Boss let him out early today, so he's playing with us, which is great. He said he just got engaged, his first engagement, he said. I said, well, let's change the verbiage right there. We don't want
2: You're
0: to
2: not looking for more.
0: Yeah, this is the engagement. So when he's talking about her moving forward, we corrected that, so we're all good. Your category here in round one, Chuck, is something you know very well, bad peaches.
2: Seems like a cheap shot, doesn't it?
1: A little bit of concern is all.
2: Seems like a cheap shot.
0: All right, let's put 60 seconds on his game clock. Take a big old deep peach breath.
1: Nef what?
0: Pig Latin?
1: Nef what?
0: All right, let's put 60 seconds on Chuck's game clock. We'll see if he can keep his dinner from Walk-On Sports Bistro.
14: James and the Giant Peach was a book made into a 1996 movie by what company that's since been bought by ESPN?
1: Pixar.
2: Wrong.
1: Disney.
14: That's moving
1: that's
14: on.
1: That's the same.
14: A peach emoji refers to what part of the body?
1: Butt.
14: Mm-hmm. Known as the Georgia Peach, Ty Cobb played 22 seasons for what team?
1: Detroit.
14: Yes. Princess Peach from the Mario universe is well known for wearing what color dress?
1: Do you have a green dress?
14: It's not. No. Has Italy won a game yet in the World Cup?
1: Yes.
14: I'm afraid they're not involved. If you have two nickels and two pennies, how much money is that?
1: 12 cents.
14: It is. Is it currently summer or winter in Buenos Aires, Argentina?
1: Winter.
14: It is winter.
1: I get six.
0: If you subtract two, you did, because you got four.
1: Are you sure?
0: I feel good about my math.
1: That's what I got, too. Four.
14: Yeah.
1: Okay, what did you have me as?
0: Italy didn't qualify for the World Cup.
1: Okay, I'll give you that one.
0: You struggled
2: looking
0: there.
2: For a pink dress.
0: You were looking for the pink dress.
1: Pink dress. What did I say?
2: No one wears green, so maybe you're looking for Yoshi or something.
1: Yeah. And then what was?
14: You went with Pixar for James and the Giant Peach.
1: Who was it?
14: It was Disney.
1: Well, that's the same company.
2: It's not.
1: The Disney. Hell?
0: You said ESPN. Like, I'm sorry. You're doing the worldwide leader. This is a bigger.
1: No, he said owned by ESPN. How many did the contestant get?
0: It's a good question. Josh, who works in media relations, has the best boss ever. He's first time engaged. Love the cut of his jib. Great guy. And he's also going to enjoy Walk On Sports.
16: You win, you win.
0: He got five.
1: I got five.
16: You win.
1: In charge, Disney.
0: Josh, congratulations to you, my friend. You are going to go enjoy walk-ons. Tell them we said hi, okay?
18: Sure, well, much appreciated, guys. Take care.
14: Yes, all right, sir.
0: Josh, hold on 1 second for me.
1: I'm going to go call Joe Torre.
0: Greg joins Chuck and Chernoff on the Fan with a chance to win Chuck's dinner. Hi, Greg. How are you?
19: How's it going, guys?
0: We're having a great day, Greg. We feel good. We've got momentum. Yeah, we got the first guy in the can with a big dub. What do we need to know about Greg?
19: I'm an open book. Avid sports fan. Unfortunately, I'm a Braves, Falcons, and Tech fan, so I've kind of, I have to take it on the chin quite often, but that's the way life goes.
0: Yeah. What about family life? What do we need to know?
19: A newlywed, roughly 5 years. Proud dad of a four-legged pit bull that I love dearly and a beautiful wife at the house.
0: What's the pit bull's name?
19: Pitbull's name is Palmer Blue, but he goes by Blue. I had to throw an Arnie reference in there somehow.
0: Greg, I like it. I like a lot of what's happening here. We're vibing, and I think it's great. Greg, your category options here are golf outings or other lousy excuses to dip out of work early.
19: Let's go golf outings.
0: Golf outings it is. Let's put 60 seconds on the clock. Here's a chance for Greg to win Chuck's dinner from Walk On Sports Bistro.
14: The Golf is a popular compact car model from what German manufacturer?
19: Volkswagen.
14: Yeah, just a bit outside. It's an iconic line from Bob Uecker in what 1989 movie?
19: Major League.
14: Yes. Fish out of water is a phrase used during what childhood aquatic game named after a Venetian explorer?
19: Let's pass on that one.
14: All right. Matt doesn't know golf, but Chernoff knows you can't play a volley from this area on a pickleball court.
19: Pass on that one,
14: all
19: too.
14: Right. Has Scotland won a game yet in the World Cup?
19: Yes.
14: They have. If you have a quarter, a dime, and two nipples, how much money do you have?
19: A quarter, a dime, and two nipples? 45 cents.
14: I'll let that go. Is it currently summer or winter in Istanbul, Turkey?
0: A little hint. When it's an either or, just guess. That's okay, Greg. Let's get Chuck back from the isolation chamber for round two of Win Chuck's Dinner from Walk On Sports Bistro. We found out about Greg.
1: Steven. How did Steven perform?
0: No, it was Greg.
1: Greg's, what about Steve?
0: I don't know Steve, but I know Greg. Greg's an open book. He's a fan of the Braves, the Falcons, Georgia Tech. He's a newlywed dad of a pit bull named Blue.
1: Uh-huh, and you don't know Greg. You work with me every day, and it seems that you want Greg to win.
0: He's a lot more affable. A lot more fun to be around.
1: I doubt that.
0: Okay. Well,
1: I'm fun.
0: We're going to find out how fun you are right here.
1: You are fun.
0: A category for you in round two is golf outings. Golf outings. Go ahead and take a deep breath.
1: Cha-ching.
0: One more.
1: Oh,
0: awesome. Let's put 60 seconds on Chuck's game clock. We'll see if he can keep his dinner from Walk On Sports Bistro.
14: The Golf is a popular compact car model from what German manufacturer?
1: Volkswagen.
14: Yeah. Just a bit outside is an iconic line from Bob Uecker in what movie?
1: Major League.
14: Yeah. Huh?
1: Bob Uecker.
14: Fish out of water is a phrase used during what childhood aquatic game?
1: Marco.
14: Yeah. Matt doesn't know golf, but Chernoff knows you can't play a volley from this area on a pickleball
1: kitchen
14: court. That's true. Has Scotland won a game yet in the World Cup?
1: Yes.
14: They have. If you have a quarter, a dime, and two nipples, how much money do you have?
1: $0.35.
14: That's true. Is it currently summer or winter in Istanbul, Turkey?
1: Summer.
14: That's true.
0: That's a bounce back right there. That's
1: that
0: what you call
1: a huge comeback.
0: Well, you don't get beat the second time by the same bad play. You bounce back wonderfully. You got seven.
1: What about Greg?
0: Well, here's the deal, right? Seven typically would be enough to win going away.
1: No.
0: But
1: no.
0: Greg, who's the dad of the pit bull named Blue.
1: No.
0: He's a newlywed. Mm-hmm. He's an open book, a big Braves, Falcons, Georgia Tech fan. He got several less.
16: You can win.
1: Oh, sorry, Greg. That goes in the suck it bucket. There's a suck it bucket?
0: The imagery is just wonderful right there. All right, as Chuck heads out to the isolation chamber, we welcome in Ryan, our final contestant, with a chance to win Chuck's dinner. Ryan, how are you?
20: I'm good. How are y'all?
0: We're great, Ryan. Where would you be at this very moment if not on the phone with us?
20: I am working from home today.
0: What do you do?
20: I'm an accountant for a restaurant in the area.
0: Oh, wow. Okay. You like crunching them numbers, huh?
20: Oh, yeah, for sure.
0: Do you think when you were like 15, you're like, I want to work in accounting? Is that what it happened?
20: No, I thought I was going to be a math teacher, but then I realized I wanted to make some more money.
0: I see what you're doing. I get it. I understand. Tell us about the family.
20: Beautiful wife, two boys, 4 and 2.
0: Oh, so you got your hands full. We like it. 4 and 2.
20: Yeah.
0: It's good times. They haven't been affected yet. They still think you're the greatest thing ever. You're a superhero. You'll talk to me when they're teenagers, and we'll have a different discussion. But now enjoy it, Ryan. I'm happy for you.
20: Appreciate it.
0: Okay. Your category here is other lousy excuses to dip out of work.
20: All right, let's do it.
0: 60 seconds on his game clock. We'll see if Ryan can win Chuck's dinner from Walk On Sports Bistro.
14: Work, work, work, work, work, work are the first 6 words to what Rihanna song? Okay. No excuses. Play like a champion is rule number 76, according to Vince Vaughn's character in what comedy that also stars Owen Wilson?
20: Again.
14: Okay. Diplo is a DJ known for collaborating with what Canadian pop singer on the global smash hit Where Are You Now?
20: These are killing me.
14: All right. Our lousy interns are pretending to help out at the Buck and Kincaid Classic played annually at what lake?
20: Lanier.
14: That's true. Has Panama won a game yet in the World Cup?
20: No.
14: They have not. If you have a half dollar, how much money do you have?
20: 50 cents.
14: True. Is it summer or winter in Pyongyang, North Korea?
20: Summer.
14: It is summer. Work, work, work, work, work, work, work.
0: I just got hubby twice with a work, work, work. That made my day as we get Chuck back from the isolation chamber. Our final round of Win Chuck's Dinner. 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Charles, in round 3, you're going head-to-head with Ryan.
1: Oh, how was Tyler?
0: I don't know. I'm Tyler. Ryan's working from home today. He's an accountant for a pretty prominent restaurant chain, so he's a big deal. Wanted to be a math teacher, but it's like, I want to make some more money, so he went into accounting.
1: Oh, sure.
0: He's got the wife. He's got the 2 and the 4-year-old. Ryan's got a wonderful life. He's blessed. What he doesn't have is a Walk On Sports Bistro gift card.
1: Let's keep him blessed.
0: Well, we'll find out. Too stressed to be blessed is what Ryan told me. Your category here in round 3 is other lousy excuses to dip out of work early.
1: Wow, wow, wow. I'll just not be forthcoming next time. I'll keep my pain to myself.
0: You shared a lot over this illness. You did. All right, take a deep breath. It's more than enough. Yeah, it's more than
1: enough. You're stretched.
0: Yep. All right, let's put 60 seconds on Chuck's game clock. We'll see if he can keep his dinner from Walk On Sports Bistro.
14: Work, work, work, work, work, work are the first 6 words to what Rihanna song?
1: Bills. Wrong.
14: No excuses. Play like a champion. That's rule number 76, according to Vince Vaughn's character in what comedy that also stars Owen Wilson?
1: Wedding Crashers.
14: True. Diplo is a DJ known for collaborating with what Canadian pop singer on the smash hit Where Are You Now?
1: Canadian singer? Nelly Furtado.
14: Not. Our lousy interns are pretending to help out at the Buck and Kincaid Classic, played annually at what lake?
1: Lanier.
14: That's true. Has Panama won a game yet in the World Cup?
1: No.
14: They have not. If you have a half dollar, how much money do you have?
1: Half a dollar, 50 cents.
14: True. Is it summer or winter in Pyongyang, North Korea?
1: Summer.
14: It is summer.
1: Is that 6?
0: You got 5.
1: How are we always off?
0: When you say we.
1: All right, we'll go with your figure, 5.
0: Do you want to tell him the name he was searching for of the Rihanna song that had the lyrics? What were the lyrics?
14: Work, work, work, work, work, work.
0: What could the name of that song possibly be?
1: Is it work?
3: It is work.
1: Turns out it's work. Was it cell phone bill, automobile?
0: Yeah. He said bills. Yeah. All right, you got five, though, which is typically good enough to win.
1: Typically.
0: But you got Ryan. He's got the wife, the two kids. He's the accountant, successful, making money. He's having himself a day. He's a big listener.
1: Two cards.
0: He's not going to walk in sports.
1: Oh, well. Was that Ryan?
0: That was Ryan.
1: I wish good things for Ryan.
0: I don't think you do. I think you do it all. He's got two young kids. He was looking for a date night with the wife of his. And now
1: all he's asking for.
0: That's it.
1: I don't want to pull him away from his work.
0: Work.
1: Thank you.
2: Okay. Also, you were looking for Justin Bieber, not Nelly Furtado.
3: Yes, Justin Bieber was our Canadian pop singer.
1: It's a good pull, though.
0: It is a good pull. Nelly Furtado out of nowhere. All right, you did win 2 out of 3, so you get your little jingle. And we thank our friends at Walk On Sports Bistro one more again. 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And by boots, I mean Burt's Boots. 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
1: It's coming up for us. That's right. In July, we have another date. It's Friday, July 10th. Going to be at Harris Cherokee in Cherokee, North Carolina. That's for Chuck and Chernoff, broadcasting live from the Fan Cave and the Caesars Sportsbook. Everything you've loved about Harris for so long, as well as the Caesars Sportsbook ability to wager on pro or collegiate sports right there in North Carolina at two locations. Well, that's where we're going. You don't have to wait. 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
0: How about go tonight? 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

0: That's a 10 p.m. start our time out in L.A. The Charlotte Hornets have traded LaMelo Ball and Josh Green to the T-Wolves for Naz Reid plus some draft picks. And also today, 40-year-old Al Horford says he's going to plan to return to the Warriors next season. It'll be his 20th in the NBA. We are your home of the Braves. 680 The Fan, 93.7 FM, and always streaming on the 680 The Fan.
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3: Chuck and Chernoff just doing it on a Thursday until the Buck Ballew show. Which we know Heath Klein is here. Who he's working with?
4: Kelly, sweetheart.
3: Atlanta, sweetheart, maybe. Is it Steve West? Is it Buck Ballew? We're going to find out in about 15 minutes. Chuck and Chernoff until then on the Fan mobile app. And as we remind you, you can watch a live radio show on YouTube. Why wouldn't you want to on the 680 The Fan YouTube channel? So tonight, the United States men's national team will have their final match of the group stage. It's a glorified friendly, but it's still going to mean something against Turkey A. And we have boots on the ground in L.A. There's a newcomer to radio trying to get his feet wet in this business. He's our soccer insider. He's Bert Weiss. Our old friend is kind enough to join us from L.A. He joins us on the Loud Security Systems newsmaker line. Bert, how is L.A.?
5: Well, I will be honest with you. I grew up in San Diego. When you grow up in San Diego, you are groomed to hate everything about Los Angeles. Hmm. Everything. However, this time, it's been fantastic. Hmm. It's really, really great here right now.
3: So as the, I'm sure, again, it would be great if this match meant more, but it's also great that it doesn't because USA has already punched their ticket. But I got to imagine, like, we've seen it here with the Fan Fest and people in Atlanta enjoying it. I bet L.A. is just on its ear with this.
5: It's the same type of deal. Well, first of all, you have to know this about L.A. and the attitude here. There's just, it's so big and there are so many things to do that they don't get too excited about anything. However, walking down the streets here, and I was in Venice and I'm in Santa Monica right now, just walking down the streets and seeing all the jerseys from all around the world, club teams also, people stopping each other and talking soccer for the very first time. You can hear Americans who have never followed the sport before asking questions about soccer. I was in two bars last night watching a couple of the games, and it's everything that you see online. It has just been so incredible to watch the connection between all these people coming together.
6: Bert, you got to feel the warm fuzzy seeing Waffle House, Bucky's, et cetera. So much of the international crowd now enjoying our local cuisine.
5: It's been pretty cool, hasn't it? I mean, the Europeans coming over here. Look, I don't want to get too deep into this, but I had sort of got caught up in the American algorithm like, man, we're not a real great place, or there are a lot of really, really awful people in this country. And I think I have gotten so caught up in that messaging from the media. And the algorithm, at least that I'm on right now, has reminded me like, hey, we are really pretty cool.
6: Yep, everybody's having a blast.
5: Yeah, this country is absolutely amazing, and I forgot. I'll be honest with you. So this has been a wake-up call for me.
3: Speaking of wake-up call, what time did you wake up this morning?
5: You know what sucks, man? Since I retired, I'm still getting up at like 3:30 or 4 in the morning.
6: Hard to unlearn it.
5: It's terrible. This is the one thing I was looking forward to more than anything else, and every day at 4 o'clock, I'm ready to go in and do a show.
3: But you know the nice thing? You can roll back over.
5: I can't get back to sleep.
3: Well,
5: I tried everything.
3: For those who just are joining us, this is Bert Weiss, new guy to radio. He's trying to, you know, get his feet wet. He's
6: need a little exposure. So
3: right, he's getting his feet wet in the world of stringing for us out in L.A. for the U.S. men's national team tonight. Okay, I don't want to switch gears too quickly. I want to ask you one more thing about this because you have free time now. I saw Bert. We happened to be at Disney at the same time. He was doing something good for Bert's big adventure. I was just, you know, spending my fortune. Are you following this? Like, next week, will you be in Santa Clara? Do you feel like you're going to go on the journey with the men's national team if they go deep here?
5: Well, I'm leaving for vacation on the 10th, so I don't think I'm going to be around for those games. But if I was in the country, I absolutely would be. And being in Europe for a World Cup final will be fantastic.
6: This sounds a lot like vacation now, though.
3: I was going to say, what's different about this?
5: I'm working. I'm working for you guys.
6: In Venice and Santa Monica.
5: Yeah. I mean, I was committed to the job, and that's the only reason why I came out, and I'm getting paid very, very well to do this call.
3: Does this become a tax deduction and something now that you can put in for, you know, expenses?
5: You know, I

0: initially got into radio to do sports a long, long time ago. That was my love. And then I just fell in love to, or fell into Top 40 morning radio. But this has always been my love, is sports. I was just sick of talking about, you know, Taylor Swift and Sabrina Carpenter, but this is what I've always wanted to do.
1: Do you know the ironic thing is I find myself wanting to talk more about Taylor Swift and Sabrina Carpenter than the sports, so it all evens out.
2: Yeah, Us Weekly comes here just like Sports Illustrated.
1: Yes.
0: I have absolutely no interest in any of that anymore. Pretending to be younger than I am, I am so past that.
1: Burt Weiss is with us. He's out in L.A. U.S. men's national team in Turkey A. By the way, Burt, we've got to make sure we're not Turkey for the old folks. Now it's Turkey A, so we want to make sure we're...
0: Yeah. When did that happen?
1: I don't know. Like, I have no idea. That changed. Bosnia's added a whole other thing. Like, I can't keep up with the country changes.
0: Were you guys soccer/football fans before this whole thing went down, or could you care less?
1: So here's the deal. I have a 13-year-old who is big soccer, so travel, the whole thing. So he knows every team, every player, every country. So yeah. I had a bit of an early jump on it, but I will tell you, I've gotten into this a lot more than I thought I would have.
2: It's been periodic with me. The New York Cosmos back in 77, the Atlanta Chiefs after that. Like about every 4-8 years, something happens. I'm like, hell yeah, I like this game.
0: I started following this whole thing in 94 when the World Cup was here. And then my wife and I were on vacation in Portugal. I think in 2006, the plane lands, we get in a taxi. There was no Uber at the time and there was nobody on the street, literally a ghost city. And I asked the taxi driver, I'm like, where is there a holiday? Where is everybody? And England was playing Portugal, I think, in the semifinal of the World Cup. And I realized at that point how important it meant to the rest of the world. And Portugal won that game. And Lisbon was on fire, not in a New York City kind of way, in a party kind of way, all night long. And I realized, like, this is something I want to be part of.
2: Yeah, Bert, I want to say maybe 2010, our producer back in the day, he and his wife went to Europe for the World Cup. And he said they got the tickets to, quote, the, quote, worst game. And he said it was like the Super Bowl. He said the worst game you can find. It is insane over there. He says unbelievable.
0: It's been so awesome to watch that. I think Americans have heard it for so long, how big the World Cup is and how important it is to the rest of the world. And now we're feeling it for really, I mean, this is better than it was in 94. This is really the very first time that I can feel momentum. And there must be so much pressure on these guys, the Americans, to continue to advance, because we've seen this before, right? And if they choke, it's just going to be sort of like, ah, that's the American soccer way. And there must be so much pressure on them to continue this going on.
1: I think you have a future in sports talk. You were choking. So that's like a good sports talk. Like that's a Twitter sports talk. Like losers. They're going to be losers if they choke.
2: Your call's next.
1: Bert, would you ever think about working for, you know, AM, FM, an app, like a sports station?
0: Well, radio is dead, and your producer gave me 7 words that I had to fill in and somehow fit into the conversation, and choke was one of them.
1: Well, you did great. Is this a bucket list for you? Like, what's left on the Burt bucket list of the world's travels that's left that you want to cross off?
0: Man, I'm traveling so much since retirement. It's always what I wanted to do with my life, and I've been to New Zealand now, Vietnam the last couple of months, Italy. I'm going to Austria and Germany and Slovenia in a couple of weeks, so... I'm just keeping it rolling, boys.
2: Yeah, my dumb ass just thought Matt was asking if coming on our show was the bucket list. I really thought that's what he was asking. Yeah no, he wasn't. He wasn't.
0: No, I'm thinking. Oh, yeah, and me and my wife have a bone to pick with you guys. Now I think about it.
2: Yeah, her tiny.
0: So I listened to you guys quite a bit, and she made the same observation I did, that it seems like the theme that I sang for you guys has really dropped dramatically in placement on your show.
1: Okay, so Cullen Madden, our producer and engineer, he decides daily what happens. Has the Burt Open, has that been buried on the list?
3: It's a little dated at this point, I would say.
1: I thought any great song, it would stand the test of time.
2: Yeah, we still play Gary McKee's Open.
1: Right.
0: As soon as I retired, that was it. Get one out of the rotation.
1: All right, I promise you that tomorrow you'll get the Burt Open. Burt. So you guys, by the way, you said my wife again. Burt got hitched, so congratulations.
0: I sure did. Thank you.
1: All right, buddy, good to hear from you. Enjoy the match tonight, and we'll talk soon.
0: Sounds great, guys. Thank you.
1: There he is, our buddy Burt Weiss. Boots on the ground, Burt's Boots in L.A.
2: What makes me jealous is Rodney Ho will create three articles out of that about Bert.
1: Oh, no question.
2: And nothing about us.
1: It'll be, Bert Weiss made his reappearance to radio.
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1: Exactly. With the sports talk guys.
2: It'll be an online poll about Bert.
1: Oh, Bert could fart and Rodney would write a piece on it.
2: Bert had a tuna melt. Oh. Yes or no?
1: Let's put that in there. No, honestly, Bert could do anything and Rodney's like running to it. And Rodney, I'm not going to answer your call about it because I have nothing to say about it. How about that? All right, thank you to Colin Madden. Thank you to Bryce. Good work. Thank you to Dave Hubbard for joining us. And thank you to you guys for making us a part of your Thursday. Some version of the Buck Belue Show is next. Is Heath? Is it Buck? Is it Kelly? Is it Westy? Who the hell knows? But you're going to want to stick around to find out. Have a great Thursday night. I'm on.

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0: Show with Heath Klein tonight here on The Fan 93.7 and that Fan mobile app. As we get ready to take you 2 hours. We'll go to 8 o'clock tonight, getting you ready for what's to come. Heath, great to have you on tonight, man. What's happening?
1: Oh, you know, just always glad to hang with you, Buck. And, yeah, we've got a little something to keep an eye on here with the All-Star ballots getting unveiled in the next hour. And maybe something to give Braves fans a little better news after last night was another night that was not so fun for them. Plus, I know you get to give people the lowdown on what's been a fun day for you.
0: Yeah, the Buck and Kincaid Classic 25th anniversary. What a special day today, Heath. And I can't wait to talk about that. As a matter of fact, as part of What's Poppin'. What do you say we get to work?
2: Let's find out what's popping.
0: Hey, what's popping? We get a little World Cup soccer tonight. Team USA, the national team, I'm told. Take it on Turkey, a 10 o'clock start tonight out in L.A. Of course, we've already advanced to the knockout round. Got a my soccer analyst, Heath, saying look out for Bosnia in that knockout round.
1: That is apparently who they're highly likely to see. It's supposedly, though, U.S. is going to be favored. Lord knows I'm no authority on Bosnian soccer. They've got a lot of veteran guys, apparently, but the word is that, I guess, top to bottom, the U.S., especially with the home crowd behind them, is expected to be at least somewhat of a favorite there. It's at least a much better opportunity than some teams you could draw.
0: And everybody wanting to know about Team USA, our star player, Christian Pulisic. Is he ready to go? He says he is. He's saying he's hoping to play not the full 90 minutes, but his left calf injured. I was able to go through full training this week and practice. He says he needs a little playing time. And Heath Klein, I totally agree with that. I want to see him start the game tonight against Turkey and maybe pull him during the course of the game at some point in time. But I think he needs to play if we're going to do some damage in the knockout round.
1: Yeah, I mean, it's just such a tough call, Buck, because if anything happens to aggravate the injury and make it less likely he's available for the games you care about, then you're going to second-guess yourself. But at the same time, sure, for timing, just rhythm, you'd like to let him get on the field a little bit, but boy, just where do you draw that line if you do play him? You know, how 15, 20? Like, where's the point where you say, all right, that's enough. You've had a chance to get a sweat, but we don't need to take any chances here.
0: Braves taking the day off. Braves are regrouping in San Francisco. Hopefully they can get that done. Braves have lost 4 in a row. Just got swept by San Diego. Losers of 10 of their last 13 games. Facing adversity, Heath, for the first time this season. Later in the show, we're going to break it down. You look at the standings right now. The Phillies, oh my goodness, they enter tonight's play against the Nationals only 4.5 games back of the Braves.
1: Yeah, it's been kind of wild that they have just played unreal baseball since Don Mattingly became their manager. That seems to have been the thing that woke him up, Buck. And you see that a lot where a team makes a change and gets a little spark out of it. But normally there's a point where it kind of begins to run out, and they have just stayed super hot now for a month and a half.
0: So that's what's popping as we start the show here tonight. Now lead us right into the big take.
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0: Today was a special day for me. Buck and Kincaid Classic was back. Old Kincaid was back with a loaded team of young, talented scratch golfers. My team, anchored by childhood friend Valdosta High and Georgia teammate John Lastinger. Skin threw some darts out there today. But the opportunity to spend 6 hours in a golf cart with my old friend from Valdosta made my day. Skin took a day off from work. He's a stockbroker. Drove to Atlanta. Got a hotel room last night. Showed up early today expecting to win. One of my all-time favorite friends and teammates We won a lot of football games together, Heath. We won a state Georgia high school baseball championship. We played in several state championship football games, title runs together. We played youth league ball against each other and together. So I respect, I admire, I enjoy being around my old friend John Lastinger today. Our moms went to high school together down in Valdosta High and were cheerleaders. Golf brings people together. And together, I had a chance to spend a lot of time with a dear friend who's now driving back to Valdosta, back home after playing in the tournament today. Heath, a great venue we have at Legacy Lanier. Awesome golf course. The competition was good today. It's not always good, but today the competition was really good. Great fellowship today. Kincaid, by the way, here's the headliner today. Kincaid leads by 3 after first round play. Team Kincaid, 15 under par from the tips with no mullies. Shot 57 today. Team Ballou, 3 shots back at 12 under par. And if that wasn't enough, Heath, we all heard, we heard the cheering going on. There was a hole in one at the par 3 10th hole at Legacy Lanier. American Hole in One sponsoring the hole in one prize. Somebody won a big time SUV today.
1: Wow. That is big stuff.
0: Yeah, let me dig up. I just got the information coming down as far as our winners today. Here we go with our low-growth scramble winners today. Michael Letterman, Michael Treadway, South Aponinop, and Russell Peterman, 24 under par, walking away victorious today in the 25th Buck and Kincaid Classic. But, yeah, we're down 3 now. We're talking, me and Kincaid are in this death match. And so I'm down 3 heading to tomorrow's second round. Golf tournament will have a different scramble tomorrow. But our competition, the tournament within the tournament, will continue with round 2 play. So I'm sleeping on a 3-shot deficit, Heath, and looking to show up tomorrow and maybe track Kincaid down.
1: Okay, so for those of us who are not completely familiar with every aspect of the format, so you have a different team with you tomorrow, a different group of 3 with you?
0: Yeah, that's correct.
1: Okay,
0: that is correct. I can't speak for Kincaid. He might have the same 3 studs that he had playing on his team today. If Kincaid were smart, he would have asked those guys to come back and play in round 2 tomorrow. I'm not sure. You know, this information is hard to get, but I'm assuming he's looking to put the same team out tomorrow.
1: I know.
0: I've got a different group.
1: You got a crew of sharks. Have you kind of saved it for the second day? You saved your best bullets for the second round.
0: I tell you, I've got a young man that is a Georgia student and played with my son Braden, travel baseball. Connor West, the young left-hander now, is playing some great golf. Also, I've got 2 studs out of TPC Sugarloaf. The Butler family, Kevin Butler and Drew Butler, helping me out here. They were able to secure the services of 2 young stud golfers out of TPC Sugarloaf. Cole Adams, a +2, and Jesse Maislin, also a +2. Will join me on the team tomorrow. But right now, down 3. A little disappointing, Heath.
1: You know, it's got to be an inspiring comeback story for you, Buck. You can't let Kincaid come to town.
0: I'll never
1: and
0: hear
1: take the
0: end
1: trophy
0: of this.
1: Away. And again, this is the 25th anniversary, so there would be extra special emotions attached to it anyway. But we don't know. This might be the last Buck and Kincaid.
0: I've got my name, my team name on that trophy 18 times. So, You know, Kincaid's hungry for a win, and he'd be rubbing it in like nobody's business. Look, I could barely get some sleep last night knowing that his team was loaded up today, and they were playing a couple of groups in front of us so I could monitor a lot of what was going on. They were very unemotional. I mean, most guys, tips, no mulligans, and playing to a 57, 15 under par, there would have been a lot of high-fiving and dancing and cheering going on. I didn't see any of that.
1: Well, with you in the building and him not, it would be really easy, Buck, if he wins the trophy and takes it home, for him to say, I can't work it on the schedule. I'd love to be there. Love to give Buck another shot at this trophy. He could take this and just take it home for good.
0: Well, I'm going to count on this. You know, David Dickey, our awesome owner at 680 The Fan, flew Kincaid down here first class on Delta. And from what I understand, they have rented or leased one of these yacht houseboats that you see on Lake Lanier, and Kincaid and his team are staying in this yacht. So they're living a good life. I'm sure they've got a party going on, but I think at the end of the night, when the party slows down on that yacht on Lake Lanier tonight, Kincaid's going to have to sleep on a 3-shot lead. And I'm expecting that to wear on him a little bit tonight.
1: Now, we will see whether or not the heavy lies the head that has the lead, whether or not that helps Buck get to the W tomorrow. We will hear from Buck on that, of course, tomorrow night as well.
0: You can only get this information here on the Buck Belue Show tonight with Heath Klein. All right, coming back on the other side, we're going to talk some Falcons. Heath, we've been known to fix the Falcons on this show. The Bijan Robinson deal looms. And word on the street, this is going to get done very soon. Talking about the Falcons running back, Bijan Robinson, coming up next. And how will the Braves deal with all this adversity? If you got some thoughts, want to chime in, 404-231-1680, the number. 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
18: Braves are off tonight. They're traveling up to the Bay to face the Giants tomorrow. Reynaldo Lopez, he's going to get the ball in Game 1. He'll face off against Trevor McDonald. First pitch from San Francisco is set for 10-15. In the World Cup, Ecuador with the upset, taking down Germany 2-1. Cote d'Ivoire taking out Curacao 2-0. Japan and Sweden will face off, and Tunisia and the Netherlands at 7 o'clock. Later tonight, U.S. national team faces off against Turkey. That will kick off at 10 p.m. Summer Soccer Scoreboard brought to you by Panda Express. 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
0: Show with Heath Klein tonight here on The Fan, Atlanta Sports Station. 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We'll be back, open to all high school age quarterbacks and receivers. 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I mean, how do you resist that? 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Not you, Heath, the quarterbacks and receivers.
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0: Let's try to fix the Falcons. What do you say?
1: Sounds like a plan.
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0: All right, sounds like the next big contract extension is hours from coming down here in Atlanta. As we got Bijan Robinson, that contract extension for Bijan, the Falcons running back, looms. Reportedly, talks going on right now. And Heath, we're very close to this up on Lake Lanier today with the Falcons home base at Flowery Branch. You could almost hear these contract negotiations going on all the way over at Legacy Lanier today. We're talking about a guy right now looks like he would play under his current contract that is running out, the rookie deal that would pay him roughly about $3.75 million this year. His rookie deal, 4 years, $22 million. And you look at what market value is right now to re-sign Bijan Robinson to a contract extension. We're talking about 4 years, $87 million. Let me break it down for you. Close to $22 million a year. And if it goes down like that, and that's what the market value is, he would be the top paid running back in the National Football League. Right now, that's Saquon Barkley at $20.6 million. So Bijan waiting on the deal to get done. You know, Ian Cunningham and Matt Ryan hired this new negotiator, and he's only been on the job for less than 2 months. Bryce Johnston, who they hired away from the Philadelphia Eagles, takes over as the senior VP as the salary cap strategist and also the lead contract negotiator. He's already done the Drake London deal. Talk about hit the ground running. They hire this guy. He's doing the Pitts deal, the London deal, and it sounds like he's working hard on this Bijan Robinson deal.
1: Yeah, he came with a real good reputation, and somebody that people around the league said, hey, that's a nice pickup for the Falcons when they were able to bring him in, and now we're seeing the fruits of that labor come together. And Buck, everything about what they're doing, particularly the Pitts move, says this is a team that does not think it's going to be paying a lot for a quarterback for the next couple of years. More than ever, it sure feels like Tua's a one and done here, unless he's just otherworldly. That maybe it will be a drafted quarterback. Maybe it'll be another year seeing what Penix can do before they have to think about if he's worthy of an extension. But if you're thinking you might have to pay a quarterback starter money that's a veteran guy like a Tua, I'm not sure you do that Pitts deal. And so I'm looking at what they're doing. Man, it sure seems like they're kind of already mentally, whatever they do to get through this year, thinking they're going to have an inexpensive QB the next couple of seasons too.
0: Yeah, and do you believe that Bijan Robinson should be the highest paid running back in the National Football League? The timing's right for this to go down.
1: Yeah, I like the idea of them doing it now just because Jahmyr Gibbs is out there, and I think the Lions are going to for sure re-sign him. And you know the deal, Buck. As soon as somebody who has similar or you have better numbers gets a big deal, your deal just gets bigger. And so, you know, you've seen, for example, the Cowboys with a guy like Pickens. By waiting, they're driving their price up if they ever try to get a long-term deal done with him. And we've seen that burn them before in Dallas. You know you want to keep Bijan. So the quicker you get the deal done, the better off you are.
0: As a fan of the team, so happy that the previous administration drafted Bijan Robinson where they drafted him in the first round and ignored those that said you can't give a running back that kind of big money as you structure a winning team. That's not going to work. As a fan, I'm thrilled because, tell you what, we've got some great running backs in this league. You look at James Cook up there at Buffalo, doesn't get a lot of credit, but he sure looked awesome last season. Derrick Henry wrapping up an awesome career. Jonathan Taylor, hidden in Indianapolis, but a big timer. Bashawn Robinson's right there with those guys. Jahmyr Gibbs, Christian McCaffrey, Saquon Barkley. This guy is fun to watch. I'll tell you what I love about him, Heath. I love that when they hand the football to him, he averages over 5 yards a carry. 5 yards a carry. And love watching this dual threat. He is so skilled. He got 100 targets in the passing game last season. So I love the versatility as a former quarterback. And trust me, I know a good running back when I see one. Having played with Herschel Walker and Archie Griffin and Mike Rozier, three Heisman Trophy winners. It's the dual threat that makes these guys special. They are so skilled. So Bijan can run it inside zone. He can run outside zone. He can run the gap scheme. He can get involved as a receiver in the passing attack. What can't this guy do? I'll be excited to see them lock him down to a multi-year extension here any hour now.
1: And you love the fact that you feel comfortable that when he gets that next contract, that there's no reason whatsoever for you to be skeptical about, well, how will he handle having that new amount of money, that new level of security. You know, some guys, when they get to the league, it's like, okay, I made the league, I'm good. And they kind of mentally let go of the rope a little bit. There's never been a sign that that's anything you have to worry about with him. And I think that can't be valued enough, because there are plenty of examples through the years of guys who got that big free agent deal and their team almost immediately wished that they hadn't, because they became a different guy after they got that deal. You have no reason at all to think that's an issue here.
0: And let me tell you, I too believe that Stefanski's offensive scheme will feature Bijan Robinson. He will touch that ball more than anybody else in this offense, running that 12 and 13 personnel grouping. They're going to run him on that outside zone over and over again, that he's a great fit for. You're going to see the gap scheme. We're also, he's going to thrive. He's going to thrive in the scheme. He's going to get the ball. We're going to see the prime of this guy's career here in the next 2 to 3 years. And there won't be a better running back in this league than Bijan Robinson.
1: Yeah, I'm curious to see how they use him. You mentioned it. At first they weren't taking advantage. The Smith staff, part of the argument for drafting him as high as they did was, hey, this isn't just a luxury pick at running back. This is a guy that can be split out. This is a guy that can be used and so versatile. And it didn't feel like under Smith, Buck, they really took full advantage of that potential. This is a guy who can do as much of that as a McCaffrey, a Marshall Faulk. Like, pick the guy that stands out as somebody who wasn't just, like, Derrick Henry is a terrific player, but he's not a guy you want to split out to receiver and have run around. And it felt like they got closer to that, as you mentioned, with the number of targets last year. I'm curious to see, though, a more veteran mind in Stefanski, what he can do compared to what a guy like Robinson was able to do.
0: And you look at the history of Stefanski's offensive scheme, and they're going to throw a lot of these screen passes to the running backs. So Bijan will certainly get the ball there. We're talking world-class skills with Bijan Robinson. You would have to travel long and far to find a more exciting and dynamic running back than Bijan Robinson. You know what I really focus on during the season with the running back, Bijan Robinson in particular, is 20 carries. You know, if you're an all-pro running back in the National Football League, then you got to be getting the ball, man. You got to be featured. And so I'm looking at the 20-carry games. And it was so frustrating a year ago with Zach Robinson in that offensive scheme that he was the only coordinator in the National Football League running out of the pistol formation. And Bijan still thrived. They had enough sense to give him the ball, and Stefanski's going to do the same. Let's see, Minnesota a year ago, 22 carries. You would have to go all the way down to November the 16th, 23 carries against Carolina, 23 against the Jets, 20 against Seattle. They really fed him the football the second half of the season. He's a guy that is going to thrive under Kevin Stefanski's offensive scheme. Bijan Robinson, I wonder how Pitts is going to fit. But I don't wonder how Bijan Robinson is going to fit. He's going to thrive, and we'll continue to see world-class skills here over the next 3 to 5 years with Bijan Robinson as the running back. Can't wait to see this deal go down. All right, Braves with the day off. We don't have the day off. In fact, I'm working a double shift today, Heath. Well, what do you say we chop it up a little bit, talk about the Bravos?
2: Time to talk Braves. Let's go chopping.
0: Yeah, I did the double shift today. Played 18 holes of tough golf. And now sitting in for 2 hours of Sports Talk Radio. So the Braves now, they've lost four in a row. They got swept in San Diego. They've lost 10 of their last 13 games. I mean, talk about dealing with adversity. Now, look, this is the first time this season the Braves have dealt with adversity. We've been coasting and thriving from the first game of the season this year. But you look right now, we're roughly at the halfway point. Braves are now 48-31. 16 games to the All-Star break, and you look going into tonight's play, the Phillies taking on the Nationals tonight. Phillies are only 4.5 games back of the Braves. Where did that 15-game lead go, Heath?
1: Phillies have been red hot, and finally, we knew it was going to happen, Buck. I mean, nobody wins every series they play except for like one for the first 2.5 months of the season. Sooner or later, there was going to be a funk, and unfortunately for the Braves, it's been multiple factors. So you don't just feel like, you ran to a bad pitching matchup or two and the bats got a little cold. It's that it feels like there's a whole lot of leaks that have sprung in the boat all at one time because of health and some of these bats getting a little colder, and some of them just simply haven't gotten warmed up in the first place.
0: I really trust in the leadership, and that's Walt Weiss. I really trust in him to be able to guide this roster through this tough time. And you see a lot of managers, I've seen a lot of managers through the years that can't guide the team when adversity strikes. And I'm a believer in Walt Weiss. I like what I've seen this year with Walt taking over as the manager. And he did a great job assisting Brian Snitker. But now he's in charge. He's responsible for this roster. And I like the fact that he's the guy that will make decisions. Look, we're not pitching very good right now. We got some problems in the rotation, some injuries in the bullpen. Obviously, the day-to-day lineup, we've got some issues going on there, and it started before the season even was underway with Profar doing what he did out there, getting suspended as potentially the hitter in the lineup and an everyday left fielder. He's suspended immediately. So right now, we've hit the skids, man. You lose 10 out of 13 and not to great competition either. Look, the Padres are decent, but we've been losing to teams we shouldn't be losing to. Heath, the injuries continue to hurt, and it sounds like an excuse. But, you know, you look at the list right now, Spencer Strider, he's our number two guy in the rotation, maybe out for the season. We got Acuna down for the second time with a hamstring injury. He's an all-star performer. Murphy, Jimenez, Schwellenbach, Waldrop, across the board. Here we go again. Third year in a row. These injuries are just killing us with the Atlanta Braves.
1: Yeah, and the good news is because you did build up the cushion that you did. Like if you had said, Buck, before the season to a Braves fan, hey, June 25th, you're up 4.5 on the Phillies in the NL East. Would you accept that? There's not a soul that wouldn't have said, sounds pretty good to me. But when you hit the heights that they did, when at one point you had a double-digit lead on everybody in the division that early in the year, then now 4.5 looks like, oh, my Lord, everything is just coming unglued. The thing is, there's some stuff we know probably will get fixed. It's impossible, for example, to believe that Drake Baldwin is suddenly going to strike out at the rate he's been striking out when you've seen the rest of his body of work. Did he come back a little too quickly, not get a couple more games to get the timing down in rehab? Maybe that happened because you were trying to get a bat back in the lineup, especially when you mentioned you lose a guy like Acuna. Maybe you forced the issue there. Eventually, he'll find his rhythm again. He's too good a hitter not to. But then there's other situations, like you said, with Strider, Buck. At this point, if you get Strider back at all, you take it as a pleasant surprise. If you get a productive Strider, it's one thing if he tries to go again, but just it's not like he was the old version of Strider before the injury came. So that's where you look and you say, all right, as you try to solve this problem over the next 6 weeks, Can you get a Ronaldo Lopez turned around? Can a Hurston Waldrop eventually help out? Like, Smith-Shawver's getting closer to a rehab move. Is there a chance he could contribute? Like, you at least have some possible answers, but yeah, you also have a whole lot of questions.
0: And at least Profar, his suspension allows us roughly about $15 million plus to go out there and hit the trade market and get a veteran starter in here for the second half of the season. Don't you just know that's coming down the road here as we get closer to the trade deadline? Teams are more willing to unload expiring contracts. Braves would be more than happy to go out there and find a starter with an expiring contract or a good situation to bring in and plug in the rotation as we head to the second half of the season. Don't you just know that that's the next thing we're going to see? Gurney's been holding, wants to talk Braves baseball here on the home of the Braves, 680 The Fan. Hello, Gurney.
16: How's it going, Buck?
0: Doing well, buddy.
16: Yeah, I'm just frustrated with the Braves, longtime season ticket holder since 91. And, you know, AA did a great job in 21, but he got a little overzealous on these long-term contracts. You look at Strider, he's getting paid over $20 million this year, and he's done nothing of what he's been in the past. You're giving $20 million to Kim, and then why in God's name he ever traded a stud like Contreras who could hit the ball like nobody's business, hitting over 300 with Milwaukee, and Murphy's never been a hitter. I don't care how good a defensive catcher are. You can teach Contreras how to be a defensive catcher, but you can't teach him how to hit. And then Yastrzemski's has been a bust this year. I mean, Dubon's been a great. Imagine where we'd be without Dubon. He's been fantastic.
0: Yeah, he's the first half most valuable player for the Braves.
16: Overall, Riley's is. The last 600 at bats, he's been terrible. I mean, what you know, the honeymoon's over, in my opinion. After 5 years, we need to win a series. We need to win a playoff series. So, you know, AA needs to make something happen here.
0: Hey, we appreciate you coming on. Hope you feel better. Yeah, certainly Austin Riley's in the crosshairs. When you look at a guy with the contract he has, as far as annual compensation up there with the most the Braves have ever handed out. And you look at Austin Riley right now is really struggling. He's had the abdominal injuries, all right? So don't you think that has affected his swing coming into the season? His timing's off. The swing at times looks like is too long. He is not driving the ball middle away to right center field like we used to see him do. He's late on the fastball, late under the breaking ball. I mean, this has been a really rough first half of the year for Austin Riley. But you know what? I'm not ready to give up on Austin Riley. I mean, bring up the back of the baseball card, and these injuries have set him back. But be patient. That's what I'm trying to do with Austin Riley. I'm going to be patient and say that he'll get healthier, and you're going to see that patience pay off here in the second half. Hopefully he's going to bust out with a bat. Playing a good third base, Heath. And this guy's picking it down at third base, but need his bat exploding. And the first half of the year, that we hadn't seen that, but my advice was to be patient with Austin Riley here.
1: Yeah, I would be surprised if you got prime Riley at some point this season. That just doesn't feel like, because maybe as you mentioned, Buck, some of the physical issues, it doesn't feel like you're going to get that. But that doesn't mean it has to be this all year either. And I think there's a middle ground between what you're hoping for and what you're paying him ideally to be. And how ineffective he's been so far. And I do think it's reasonable as a fan to look at him and say, I think he can find another gear than this over the course of the season, as opposed to, you know, a guy like a Ha-Seong Kim, for example, that especially because it is so hard for them to give him enough time to try and get at bats to get out of this funk. I'm not sure you can expect him to find it. I feel like Riley eventually is going to.
0: Right now.
1: No, it's Kim is just looking like a lost cause, and we'll never know. Had he not had the injury, he was productive when he came here last year.
0: Here we go with another injury.
1: He obviously had some productive years before that. So maybe if he doesn't get hurt in the offseason, maybe it's a lot closer to what you were hoping it would be. But whatever the reason, they simply can't have him in the lineup right now with any consistency. And it's hard to believe just getting one try every like five games, he's going to find the rhythm.
0: Yeah, we're in good shape there. We're in good shape. Kim didn't have the luxury of a spring training, so you got to be a little bit patient with some of the struggles he's having here until he can settle in. But look, with Mateo and Dupont doing what they do, why would you not be thrilled to have them in the lineup every game here the rest of the way if you've got to go there? Right now, Austin Riley is projected this season to play in every game, 162 games, hit 16 home runs, and drive in 74, way below the standard that he set just a couple of years to go. But I don't know. As a fan, it's tough not to get a little anxious when you look up and say, okay, our 15-game lead in the National League East is now down to 4.5. And then you look at the injury list, and you see what we see when you look at the injured list and go, wow, man. Yeah, you're right, Heath. It's a good thing we did have that cushion, that lead early in the season to offset what's going on now. The Braves are dealing with adversity. And I just believe Walt Weiss is going to continue to do a good job. We'll get some of these guys back. And this is only a temporary thing here right now. Heath, one of the things I just love to do, even this time of the year in the middle of June, is talk college football. And you love it too, my man.
1: Absolutely.
0: So we're going to come back with a college football nugget. There's a coach out there that has... He's now moved away from the coaching into a different profession. We'll talk about who that big name is coming up next. Buck Belusio with Heath Klein. Kincaid's got a 3-shot lead in the 25th annual Buck and Kincaid Classic. More on that coming up too. Buck Belusio with Heath Klein here on The Fan.
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2: Good evening, Atlanta. I'm David Holloway. First, the Braves, they're going to be off tonight. They're traveling up north to San Francisco in the Bay Area to take on the Giants. Ronaldo Lopez gets the ball in game one. He'll face off against Trevor McDonald out for the Giants. First pitch from the Bay is set for 10:15 tomorrow night. In the World Cup, Ecuador gets the upset. They knock off Germany 2-1. Cote d'Ivoire takes down Curacao 2-0. Japan, they're going to take on Sweden in about 10 minutes, along with and Tunisia will take on the Netherlands also at 7 p.m. Later on tonight, the U.S. national team, they're going to be taking on Turkey in the final game of group play at 10 p.m. The summer soccer scoreboard brought to you by Panda Express. 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
3: Tonight, 6 to 8 here on The Fan, Atlanta Sports Station. Got the World Cup tonight. Braves are off. Got the World Cup. We'll be filling the void. USA and Turkey coming up tonight at 10 o'clock out in Los Angeles. And the TV ratings have just exploded. Here in the United States, the match against Paraguay averaged 25 million fans. Here, that's just in the USA, watching parties all over the place. Heath, it's fun. It's exciting right now.
4: Yeah, a lot of folks are really enjoying it. And you do wonder, given that tonight is not a game that has ramifications, will that number change at all? Will there be some casuals who jump in right now and don't realize that there really aren't a lot of stakes on the line tonight? We'll see what they can do with the opportunity, though. And again, just the fact, if you're an American, that there weren't huge expectations. People liked your draw, but still, there weren't huge expectations. They have way exceeded, I think, what people imagine they might be able to do here.
3: All right, time for some college football. Let's serve it up.
0: Time for Buck to do a little home cooking.
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0: It's time for the Deep South Nuggets.
3: All right, we got Brian Kelly getting back in the middle of things, not as a coach. They've said, look, you've coached enough. Brian Kelly, he's got a new job after 22 years as a college football head coach. He is now a college football TV analyst for CBS for the upcoming season. Brian Kelly will be covering the Mountain West Conference. Steve West, very excited about this news. Brian Kelly stepping in to cover the Mountain West. Heath, what are your first thoughts on this one? I've got mine. I'll save them until you tell us yours.
4: I think that he can be perfectly fine on TV, Buck. The one thing that I do wonder about when any guy goes into TV is how much of what he says on TV is just going to be saying the basics because he doesn't want to offend anybody, because he's trying to position himself for another job. It does seem like Kelly reportedly wants to coach again, even though I'm not sure that there's a fit for him at a big time job. So does he want bad enough to, you know, be a MAC coach again to take a coaching job, or is he only interested in certain kind of jobs? But at the moment, I imagine he still thinks, oh, with my resume, if somebody from a power conference is going to call me next year. That's the one thing I wonder about. If he's actually engaged and interested and talking about football, I don't think there's any reason to believe he couldn't do the job pretty effectively. There's some guys like Steve Adazio that I was surprised got into broadcasting, didn't necessarily think they were going to be great at it. This is somebody that makes sense to me.
3: Yeah, I just wonder why, is my first thought. Brian Kelly, why are you coming back to be a college football analyst for the Mountain West Conference? I mean, you've got more money than Rick Jackson, for crying out loud. So why don't you just chill out, man? I mean, this guy was so demanding as a head coach. And I understand, look, you got to be demanding

0: in that job. But I could just, based off what I saw on the sidelines, I can see Brian Kelly just absolutely criticizing his spotter for telling him that was number 54 on the tackle instead of number 56 on the tackle, you jerk. Pay attention to what you're doing here. You're going to get me fired again. I mean, on the outside looking in when he was a head coach, he came off as so daggum arrogant. Really mean is the impression I got watching him on the sideline. That was his reputation. He's got more money than Rick Jackson. Why do you have to come back and be a TV analyst? I mean, you probably made over $100 million at Notre Dame. You had a $54 million buyout at LSU. Can't you just go away and, you know, get on a pontoon boat on some lake or something?
1: If he retired, I think that's exactly what he'd do, Buck. But I just think for a guy like that who has been in that world and who never imagined that it was going to lead to him getting fired, he'd never been fired. He'd had a steady advance up the ranks, you know, whether it's Division II with Grand Valley State and success there, whether it's on to Central Michigan, on to Cincinnati, on to Notre Dame, and then eventually to LSU. He had always just taken that next step, and he went to LSU and thought, my methods will work. I'm going to have access to easier recruiting than I had at Notre Dame even. I'm going to have access to get players that maybe I couldn't get in at Notre Dame. Now I'll be able to go and get anybody that I think can help my team.
0: He didn't last four seasons.
1: But that's the whole thing. He did not adjust. He was somebody who simply did not come to grasp what was going on. But they lost out 2 years ago. They needed defensive tackles desperately, and they lost out on kids. They lost out to Indiana for a defensive tackle before Indiana was Indiana. They lost out. But he was saying, we're not going to overpay for kids. We're not going to pay. He was still clinging to the old way of doing things.
0: Well, yeah, and that's what killed him. He didn't adjust.
1: And that's the whole thing. And I think that's what he's trying to do now, Buck. That's the thing. I think he's trying to keep himself.
0: Oh, he's going to come off on TV as a nice guy. Come on, man.
1: No, but I think,
0: I'm not going to buy that.
1: I'm not saying you should buy it, but I think that's what he's trying for, Buck, is
0: yeah.
1: Look at me. I'm not
0: and
1: the guy
0: should.
1: Turning purple on the sidelines. I'm a nice guy after all, and I'm going to say the right things on TV and show that I understand that you do have to accept that NIL and all the other things have come with it and the portal, these are real, and I get it now. And maybe at LSU I was too slow to accept it, but now I get it. It's funny you mentioned Rick Jackson, because in a lot of ways, Buck, that's what I kind of think this is a Brian Kelly political campaign for, you know, Brian Kelly for head coach at school X. That's kind of what I think this is going to be this year.
0: Yeah, and Brian Kelly, as I understand it, there was a story that came out a few years back when his wife stayed home and watched one of the road games on TV. And when he got back home, she told him, looked him in the eye and told him, look, you come off as such a jerk on the sideline. I don't know why anybody would want to play for you. And he tried to change at LSU. But boy, I tell you, when the losses came, and the game was slipping away, he still couldn't help himself. He came off as this arrogant jerk. And look, I know he knows his football, but you got to do more than know your football. It's about relationships. And I think he lost a lot of those players down at LSU from the outside looking in.
1: Certainly right, seems so, that way.
0: Yeah, Kincaid's up three shots in the 25th. Annual Buck and Kincaid Classic. It's a two-day cumulative score deal between me and Kincaid, so Kincaid will sleep on that three-shot lead tonight as we head into round number two coming up tomorrow. We'll start the next hour with that as we give you the lowdown on the big time, the fifth major, we call it, Heath, the fifth major. The Buck and Kincaid Classic back in a big way today. 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
1: Buckaloo Show here on a Thursday night. Heath Klein hanging out with Buck. 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Again, Buck out there grinding on the golf course today. He even did social media videos. You could see Buck's fit along with Kincaid's fit. Like, every aspect of this was carefully, meticulously planned out, and yet Buck finds himself chasing Team Kincaid after one day.
2: Yeah, down three shots heading into the tomorrow's final round. Team Kincaid, 15 under par. And let me tell you, my old partner, old Kincaid, was back with a loaded team. I mean, and loaded team, I mean, these were full of young, talented, early 20 scratch golfers. They played a couple of groups ahead of us. I was able to keep track of some of the action, but just full of young, talented guys as they coast to a 15-under score of 57 today. And let me show them some love, Heath. Jack Rowe was on that team, one of those young studs. Kincaid has put on his team. Grant Langford hitting a lot of quality shots today. And also Luke Phillips. That's Team Kincaid, 15 under 57 today, and literally a lack of emotion out of these guys. You would have thought they were 15 over par watching them walk off the greens. There were none of these high fives or dancing around on the green. None of that was going on. These guys were totally under control. Rowe, Langford, and Phillips. And Kincaid says he's much better.
1: So the question here is, Buck, how did you hit it? Like, you are leading a team, but in the end, how did you do? Are the putts falling? Are the irons going straight and true to the green? How was the Buck Ballou round today?
2: You know, I played pretty well today. I've really made one adjustment with the driver. And last year and the first half of this year, I'm hitting the driver better than I ever have. Putting it in play more often, hitting it, down that fairway, allows you to take some shots at the pin, that I'm just not used to getting. But the last year and a half, and what I did, I tilted that back shoulder, Heath. That's all I really did. I tilted the back shoulder down. And it's got my swing on plane. And so I really hit the driver good today. Made a couple of putts. Didn't hit the irons well enough today. Fortunately, we had my ace, my anchor, John Lastinger, who won that Cotton Bowl for Georgia back in the Cotton Bowl in 1984. Had that touchdown run at the end of the game to beat number two Texas 10-9. They say, what time is it in Texas? And well, Bulldog fans will say it was 10-9. Lastinger started the national championship game at Penn State, against Penn State in the Sugar Bowl in 1980, the season of 1982. 22-1-1 as a starting quarterback at Georgia. Doesn't get enough credit, but Lastinger is an elite ball striker and was able to hit those irons like you've never seen today. We feel pretty good. I mean, we're only three shots back here. So we're thinking we'll be able to come out and make a run tomorrow.
1: Now, we will find out tomorrow whether or not Buck was able to pull it out, and I am very, very confident that the trophy will be posted on social media along with the celebratory video in the event that Buck and his team are able to pull things out tomorrow.
2: The other big news was the hole-in-one that we saw on par 3, the par 3 number 10. Matt Conklin was your hole-in-one winner. The Mall of Georgia, Mini Cooper dealership there, heading it up with the American Hole-in-One. We'll supply the car today for Matt Conklin. And then our winners in the 25th annual scramble, Michael Letterman, Michael Treadway, South Aponinop, I kid you not, and Russell Peterman, 24 under par with a total gross score of 48. Now, they had mulligans, and they didn't play from the back tees. And that's what our competition. By the way, an additional piece of big news coming down. You're only going to hear this on 680 The Fan on the Buck Belue Show. Is they tried, as we started today, we were throwing a curveball. As 680 The Fan executives came up, approached both me and Kincaid prior to teeing off at 10 o'clock this morning. And they said that in a surprise move, that the morning show, the locker room show, would supply a team, and it would be a three-team competition from the tips and no mulligans. So we had the locker room show. They didn't turn in the scorecard, Heath. They've been disqualified, and they're not a factor heading into tomorrow's final round. So, John Michaels, what are y'all doing, man? Finneran, come on, man, turn in the scorecard.
3: So was this like WWE rules all of a sudden?
2: Just, I mean, what's
3: the masked rider
2: here?
3: Showed you up and challenged you guys?
2: And you know what it tells me when you don't turn in the scorecard, Heath? That you probably shot 15 under par. But they have been, the executives at 680 have eliminated them from the competition, which was sort of a bogus move from the very beginning. This is a Buck and Kincaid thing, all right? I mean, this is what we've been doing this for 20 years, 21st year here that we've had the tournament within the tournament. And I was like 18-2 coming into this event this year. But we'll find ourselves three shots back as we tee off at 10 o'clock tomorrow.
3: It certainly will be interesting to see how that plays out tomorrow. And again, you can follow it on the 680 The Fan socials. And I guess in the morning we'll find out from the locker room what the... Is it better to say, oh, my Lord, how did we forget to sign our card?
2: I think this is what the big news is.
3: How did we hurry to the bar in such a hurry that we forgot to turn that in? Or will it be, we just maybe didn't have the putter and we just sort of said, you know what, we want this to be a Buck and Kincaid thing. Maybe next year we'll turn in the card.
2: Well, this will be, and I understand there's some big news on the morning show tomorrow, and it's got to be this, right? I mean, it's got to be it's like one of these political elections where they throw somebody in at the last minute. And that's what happened to me and Kincaid today. We were looking around like saying, wait, what? The locker room show's going to join us in the competition? And then they don't even turn in the scorecard. So there's got to be an apology or some kind of statement that the locker room show will make tomorrow on the show. Look, I'm going to get up. I'm going to make sure I'm listening to hear this apology, as they have now no longer a part of this competition that Kincaid and I have going on.
3: I believe they are in studio tomorrow, too. So I don't know if that was the original plan or not, or if they have been exiled from the...
2: Well, yeah, they got kicked out of the tournament.
3: For not turning in the card, if they just got sent home and they have
2: they
3: to report to the studio at 6 a.m. tomorrow. We will see. Hey, we do need to tell you that June means the American Red Cross Atlanta Braves All-American Blood Drive, presented by Delta Airlines, is back for its 18th season of giving, where every blood donor scores a pair of tickets to an upcoming Braves game, a commemorative T-shirt, and a Delta Stadium bag while supplies last. 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And Buck, you mentioned elections. So speaking of that, let's touch on the Braves, because just about 45 minutes or so ago, MLB revealed how they're doing things. So they're who's on to round two, phase two of the All-Star voting. So we've had a bunch of votes come in, but now there's a whole new phase. If you're a Braves fan and you voted for your players, just know this is how this works. Beginning on Monday at noon, it's phase two, and that will go through Thursday of next week. So it starts on Monday at noon. It goes through Thursday. Once per 24 hours.
2: How many times can you vote?
3: Once per 24-hour period, you can vote for the All-Star Game voters that you are starters that you want to see. So it's like the
2: well,
3: November.
2: Look, Harris deserves to be there. Let's keep it real on the show here tonight. Money Mike Harris deserves to be the starting center fielder in this year's All-Star game. He has carried us both defensively, running down those balls in center field, and he's having a career year at the plate. This is a breakout year for Money Mike Harris. He's got to be the starter. Come on, Braves fans.
3: Well, let's
2: vote for Money Mike Harris here. He deserves to be the starter.
3: Well, let's give you the guys who've made it through. So this is what it looks like. Now, in the case of the outfield, they do it as a six-teamer. So there are six guys for three spots.
2: They try to group them all together as if left, center, and right are all the same. Come on, man.
3: So both Michael Harris and Ronald Acuna make it to this round. And you do wonder,
2: Acuna.
3: Buck, in this case, will you see, I'm sure Braves fans will vote for both, but will we see the same level of natural, just, oh, sure, Acuna, he's great. Now that we're down to just six for the three spots, will Acuna get as many national votes as he has gotten to this point, given that he's obviously not healthy right now? But both of the guys make it to the round of six.
2: His performance level the first half of the year, if it's based on that, Acuna doesn't really deserve to be a starter. As far as being one of the most exciting players in the game today, he deserves to be a starting outfielder for the National League. So, I'd love to see him in the game. He's had a down first half of the year. A couple of injuries to the hamstring set him back. But the guys that deserve to start for the National League in this year's All-Star game, Drake Baldwin behind the plate, Matt Olson at first base, and Money Mike Harris out in center field.
3: And Buck just kind of alluded to a couple of the other matchups that are out there. Drake Baldwin and Will Smith. It's a head-to-head there. Braves fans against Dodgers fans, basically, in that case.
2: Oh, Lord.
3: And it's also Braves fans against Dodgers fans on Matt Olson against Freddie Freeman. Again, these are just head-to-head. One of them will be voted starter beginning with this four-day window that starts coming up on Monday. And then you got Ozzie Albies, Buck, making it through and with a slight lead over Bryson Stott. So two showdowns with the Dodgers, and then Albies gets a chance to go against Bryson Stott. And as noted, the other two possibilities, Harrison Acuna, part of the six-man group for the outfield spot. So, again, Braves can get a lot of guys in if the fans are able to outvote some of these fan bases. You do wonder, with the Dodgers especially, all those voters that just sort of reflexively vote from the Asian countries for Otani and anyone else that is on the Dodgers, can Braves country overcome that? That's always a challenge because you have a significant voting base that supports the Dodgers, and specifically because of Otani, that I assume are going to vote for all his teammates too. But that doesn't mean Braves country can't overcome it.
2: Well, Ozzy has a name that people in the business know very well. His reputation here in Atlanta with what he's been able to put together. And he's been awesome here the first half of this year. And we look at all these stats and numbers, but the one you need to look at is runners in scoring position. He's thriving in the clutch. It's what Ozzie Albies has been doing this season. On pace to hit over 30 projected 25 home runs, 85 RBI. And been playing a really solid second base. He deserves to be the starter at second base. Come on, Oz. Hope you get in there, brother.
3: Unsurprisingly, the overall lead vote getter was Ohtani, 3,341,257 votes to this point. But again, those are the Braves that make it through. That doesn't mean that there won't be other Braves on the All-Star team, but they're the ones who get to this phase of the election. Buck, with regards to the Braves, of course, they get the night off after another loss, the first sweep of the season at the hands of the Padres. San Diego, beautiful place to visit as long as you're not planning on playing baseball there if you're the Braves. It has been a house of horrors the last few years for them when they go to San Diego. So they get a chance to catch their breath for a day and take on a Giants team that did just give them some trouble here, but overall has really struggled and seems to have some distractions going on off the field. Also, already a lot of talk that they may start selling off players here sooner rather than later, potentially. So a lot going on in San Francisco. It feels like you're catching them at a good time that they're kind of distracted, but that doesn't matter if you can't hit and if you struggle to pitch. And
2: yeah, we're really struggling right now. The Giants just came to Atlanta and took the two games in the series. Rain won the third day as that game got rained out. But the Giants beat up on us a little bit. I'm just hoping to get some of these guys back, Heath. I mean, look, we're facing adversity right now. We can't pitch, we can't hit, and I think a lot of that has to do with the guys we've got on the injured list. Should be getting some help back, especially with the pitching staff here coming up very soon. So we need to bust out of this. Only 16 games to the All-Star break, and right now we're only 4.5 up on the Phillies.
3: So Ronaldo Lopez is going to get the start tomorrow night. He's only going to go around 60 pitches based on what they have said. Buck, let's say he looks sharp in that role. He's obviously somebody who seems to want to be a starter more than a reliever, but there's a reason he lost his spot in the rotation in the first place. So could you be persuaded if he goes out there and has a good 60 pitch, say three inning outing, could you be persuaded to continue to give him maybe an extended shot for another couple of starts if he looks good tomorrow?
2: Well, that is the most reasonable thing to do. So yes, I would vote for that. Ronaldo Lopez, I hear about, you know, people might say, look, is he stretched out? Well, I mean, come on. Hand the guy the ball. You signed him to be a starter, and that's where he wants to be. And by the way, you're desperate for quality starting pitching right now. So this is a no-brainer as far as I'm concerned, and you just hope he pitches better than what we've seen earlier this season. Need him thriving, whether it's in the rotation or out of the bullpen, pitching multiple innings during an appearance. I mean, this guy could be really valuable as we look down the road, making the run to the postseason. I'm anxious to see more of Ronaldo Lopez and hoping we're going to see Hurston Waldrop back up here soon.
3: And we will probably within the next week, 2 weeks at the latest, you would think. Again, maybe one more rehab start, and if he looks good, he gets called up. If he struggles, then maybe they say, a little more time. But sooner rather than later, it certainly feels like you're going to see Hurston Waldrop. And so, Buck, let's just assume when he's called up is within the next 10 days. How many starts do you feel like you need to see from Waldrop to make some kind of call on what you think he's going to be? Because the deadline's not until early August. You've got some time, but you don't have that much time. How many starts would you need if you're the Braves to feel like you know what you have in Waldrop?
2: Well, based on what we saw at the end of last season, man, when he was pitching at the end of last season, this guy was so impressive, man. And we're talking about a former first-round pick for the Braves. So he'll get the benefit of the doubt. He'll get the opportunity because of that alone. We'll get an opportunity, but he was lights out, man. I think he started to get it figured out last season. It just filthy stuff is what he had, and he's thriving with that splitter that he was throwing up there and looked very impressive. So I'm excited about seeing what this guy is going to bring back to the table just based on what we saw at the end of last season with him getting the ball. Waldrop has got a bright future, I believe, and looks like has figured out how to go deeper into these games and can't wait to see more of it.
3: Will mentioned, by the way, the Nationals up 4-0 on the Phillies in the top of the second inning. So the Braves certainly need to start winning some games themselves, but they could also benefit from somebody cooling off the Phillies a little bit. And the Phillies have won a couple of games down to their last out. They found ways to pull it out of the fire, but down 4-0 to start tonight. 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Coming up, we'll go back to college football. We'll even go back to college football broadcasting for a little bit and then hit the dogs as well. But
2: oh, wait, there's more news?
3: There is more broadcasting news, a high-profile role. Enhanced role for a high-profile former dog QB. We will tell you all about it straight ahead right here on 680 The Fan, 93.7 FM, and the 680 The Fan app.
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18: Good evening, Atlanta. I'm David Holloway. First, the Braves are off tonight. They'll travel up to the Bay to face the Giants up in San Francisco. Reynaldo Lopez, he'll get the start in Game 1. He will face off against Trevor McDonald. First pitch will be set for 10:15 out west. In the World Cup, Ecuador in the upset. They take out Germany 2-1. Cote d'Ivoire taking down Curacao 2-0. Currently in action, Japan and Sweden all knotted at 0 apiece in the 25th minute. Tunisia down early 2-0 to the Orange Army. The Dutch up on them in the 26th minute. 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Don't forget the Team USA will be taking on Turkey tonight at 10. Catch that on TV as well. We are home of the Braves. It's Fan State, 937 FM.
3: 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It is the Buck Ballou Show. Heath Klein hanging out with Buck tonight, and of course lots of things that are going on. We're closing in on college football. Buck, I don't even know if people realize we are now less than 2 weeks away from the first conference media days. It's Big 12. We're 12
2: talking
3: days away.
2: Season.
3: Yeah, 12 days away from talking season commencing with the Big 12. Then it's ACC the next week, which, of course, we'll have coverage of here on 680 The Fan. The week after that, SEC will also have coverage from down in Tampa. Big 10 goes after that. And by the time we're done with four straight weeks of talking season, Buck, it's time to actually put the pads on and go for real. So it's closer than I think people realize.
2: Yeah, here we go, man. And we can talk it every single day of the year. I was talking to Kincaid about this today, and Kincaid, it took a lot to convince Kincaid in the very beginning when we started, you know, like 25 years ago here at 680 The Fan. I mean, in those early meetings, we would have these discussions about the show, and I was selling John on the fact that you could talk college football year-round. That Atlanta being a melting pot for not only SEC and ACC schools, but the big name schools from all across the country. Man, people are interested in college football here in the Deep South. And Kincaid, it took a while for Kincaid to realize that, you know, Ballou knew what he was talking about when it came to that.
3: Well, it certainly works for a lot of people to talk about college football any time of year, but we're, again, closing in on the hottest time of the year. I will tell you that part of that also means that we're finding out more about what the broadcast plans are like for some of the networks that are doing college football. More on that in just 1 second. I do need to tell you that this hour is brought to you by Innovative Plumbing and Construction, Elite Master Plumbers, full transparency, and the absolute fairest price. 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Buck, Aaron Murray going to be a part of the SEC Network's primetime game this fall. That has been the game that for years has been the combo of Jordan Rodgers as the analyst, Tom Hart as the play-by-play voice, and Cole Kubelik on the sideline. It was reported a couple of days ago that Rodgers is moving over to main ESPN to do something there. Not clear exactly what, but some sort of role on the ESPN coverage. Not clear what Tom Hart will be doing or whether Kubelik will go with him to whatever they're doing. But now you have a different crew, play-by-play voice, who I'm sure is great, but I am not familiar with. But Aaron Murray gets a chance to be a part of the SEC Network primetime game, and he has actually confirmed that report, saying, let's go. Excited to be a part of the primetime game this fall. So Aaron Murray, another big step up, Buck, for his broadcasting career.
2: Yeah, I was just texting Aaron during the break and giving him the congratulations on the new SEC Saturday night package of games we're going to be seeing in the upcoming season. Just by chance, Aaron Murray hosting the 7th annual ESP golf event. He and his brother, his family, really putting on that charity event will come up on Monday. So I'll get to see him on Monday at the Georgia Club. And this really is Murray's event for extra special people. You can tell he's really passionate about that. And he's a guy that's passionate about college football, too. So really happy for Aaron. Can't wait to see him and support his event coming up on Monday. And look, he's made a big sacrifice here. He's been doing this for 9 or 10 years coming in. So it's not like this opportunity just jumped in his lap. Heath, you understand this. We all do. You got to work hard to advance in this business. And so, really happy for Aaron on this SEC Network gig. He's got a young family. These first 8-9 years in the business, he's been traveling during football season on the weekend most of the time. So I know he's thrilled with this new opportunity that should have him doing some Bulldog games, staying close to home. So really happy for he and his family about that, too.
3: Yeah, it'll be interesting to see how this goes, and I hope that they find a spot for, I don't know, again, if it's Hart and Kubelik maybe go together as maybe Cole gets to go to the booth as a color guy, or maybe they have some other role in mind for them. But I think Cole in particular, Buck, I'm a sucker for offensive linemen as analysts. Quarterbacks give great analysis, too.
2: I don't
3: too,
2: hear enough about the coverages.
3: But I like it when I've got an offensive lineman that knows his stuff, and I think Cole's shown he does. So I hope that there
2: is a platform
3: for him.
2: Yeah, he's another guy
3: who's
2: got great passion for talking college football. Rodgers moves to this elevated role on ESPN's college football coverage and opens up this opportunity for Aaron Murray, who's the play-by-play guy on this. Will it be, I see it could be a guy named Schumacher.
3: Yeah, I honestly see his resume. Yeah. He seems
2: Matt Schumacher.
3: Qualified.
2: The only Schumacher that I'm familiar with was that Formula One driver.
3: Yeah, pretty sure it's not a relative. I got to call the games in German, but yeah, I he looks like he's got good TV hair and everything. But yeah, I've never heard him do a game that I know of, Buck. So again, it'll be interesting to see what the chemistry's like there. But Aaron Murray, certainly the guy locally that's got the juice in that pairing. Speaking of the Dogs, let's give you a quick Bulldog beat.
19: The Fan's got a Georgia Bulldogs national champion on the beat.
20: 25-20, Martin, I like 15, 10, 5. Get in there!
19: This is the Bulldog Beat with Buck Ballou, presented by Georgia's Own Credit Union and attorney Ken Nugent.
3: All right, so Buck, Clemson's athletics director is a guy named Graham Neff, and today he gave an interview to Tiger Illustrated, the website that covers them for the On3 network over there at Clemson. He says that the Georgia-Clemson home and homes that are currently scheduled for 29-30 and 32-33 are, and I'm quoting here, really uncertain. Also says that Josh Brooks has at least brought up the idea of a neutral site game for 29-30, maybe something along the lines of what they wound up doing with FSU in Nashville. And at least according to Graham Neff, he says he is not a fan of that idea. So, Buck, I mean, look, Georgia and Clemson have great history. We all know it. But this nine-game thing for both the SEC and the ACC is kind of jacking things up. Should Georgia be looking to get out of this series, or would you rather them go neutral site than abandon ship altogether?
2: Absolutely not. This is a game that should be played as often as possible. Now, look, in different conferences, so maybe you can't make it happen every year. But Georgia and Clemson, take a look at the map, if you still have one. I guess you got to look that up online. And look how close Athens and Clemson are. The two campuses, you jump on a bus and you're there in no time. You recruit guys from this area to go play football at both of these schools, Clemson and Georgia. And that's what makes the rivalry so fierce, is you know each other. It's personal, man. You know those guys at Clemson if you play for Georgia, and likewise. This used to, when I was playing, Heath, just a couple of years ago, it was the most passionate, heated rivalry that we had at the time. was the Georgia-Clemson game. So if you're asking me, man, I'm stepping up saying this game needs to be played pretty much every year. And I don't, it can be neutral, home and home. I think all that's good.
3: Yeah, I don't love this idea that suddenly if you're going to have a big game, it's going to wind up being a neutral site thing. Now, especially if you're going to have it be for Georgia, I think people have come to realize that while technically, yes, Georgia playing in the Benz is not Athens, it's not really a neutral site game. There's always going to be, even if you split the tickets 50-50 down the line, there's just so many dog fans here, they will get on the secondary market and pay more since they don't have to pay to travel. Like, one way or the other, even if you gave 50-50 split on the tickets, you're going to still wind up with something like 65-35 dogs, because there's just that many fans who will spend what they need to get the tickets, and somebody's going to take that money from the other 50%. So if you're going to wind up playing these games, Nashville, maybe this one you could put somewhere like Orlando, since, you know, now it's a team that's not a, you wouldn't want to put in Charlotte with Clemson probably. I hope that there is a way for these games to be on campus. And I really feel like this, Buck. I feel like the SEC went to 9 games this year, in part because they were tired of hearing it from the Big Ten, but also because they said, all right, we're going to go to 9. We're going to get this money from ESPN. They're willing to give us a boost to give them another week of SEC games. So we're getting money, and it's going to 16 or 24. Probably 16 is what they were expecting. And it's not going to hurt us as much. But if we're going to stay at 12 games for, or 12 teams for the playoff, and the SEC is having to cancel all these really interesting series that they had booked around the conference, how many have we've seen already shed by different programs? At some point, I think you have the right to go to the Big Ten and say, hey, all we did was wind up having to cancel a lot of really fun series that our fans were looking forward to, and you guys aren't even willing to do what we do and play a game out of conference. Either you're going to have to commit to what we commit to, play a Power 4 game out of conference in addition to our 9 games, or we're going back to 8 and playing a Power 4 out of conference, since you're playing the same number of games as us either way. I don't think the SEC should put up with having to do 9 and a game out of conference every year and have to cancel all these good series if you're Georgia or Florida or any school that's got a rivalry you have to play every year. I don't think you should have to put up with that while Indiana laughs and says, we're not going to play anybody out of conference. You guys are dumb.
2: Yeah, look, I agree with a lot of that, but in this day and time, man, I have to admit, I'm a little shaken and less interested and college football, the college football landscape right now with where we are, man. And I'm one of the most passionate college football guys out there. I grew up here in the Deep South and totally loving what the SEC and ACC were bringing to the table growing up, watching all this go down and then keeping track of the Big Ten and these other power conferences and the best teams. And now look at us now, man. We're a rudderless ship out there. We've got the NIL thing leading the way with a transfer portal that's just absolutely crazy. You don't know who's coming and going from year to year, much less who's getting big money and who's not. We're heading down a troubled path right now, and I just hope we can get it all straightened out.
3: I will say, too, Buck, I wonder. We all know that there's legislation right now, and that could affect things, so who knows?
2: Well, look, the last thing we need is these politicians getting involved. They never get anything done, Heath.
3: And in the end, if you had to place a bet on whether or not they will, don't do it, Sorsby, but if you had to place a bet on whether or not they would get something done or not, on any subject, you tend to lean towards no. But as long as there's a possibility that legislation could pass that radically puts some restrictions on what can happen, it's hard to know what's next. But otherwise, I do wonder how many of these series are going to ever get played in the first place that go past like 2030, 2031, when there has been the talk about the idea that maybe there'll be, whether it's a Super League, whether it's the SEC and the Big Ten, just say, hey, you guys, good luck. We're taking our stuff and doing a combined league together, whatever it might be. I feel like anything that you've got booked that starts with a 3, honestly, right now, it'd be nice, but it's sort of wishing more than really believing that contract's going to get put in play.
2: Yeah, the one guy I believe, and I've heard him speak on where we are in college football, speak recently, was Nick Saban. at one of these charity golf tournaments. He was the featured speaker and addressed all the issues that college football is facing right now. I do totally believe he is one guy that could be the captain of the ship and allow college football to continue to thrive. But I just don't think he wants to do it. We're talking about, going back and punching that clock at work and putting in long hours. It just doesn't appear to be a good time for Nick Saban to do that right now. So I've got a lot of fear as we move forward as to what's going to happen in college football.
3: Don't forget, Buck's quarterback camp is coming up. The Buck Blue quarterback camp presented by Georgia Power returns to Providence Christian Academy in Lilburn. That's going to be on Saturday, July 11th. It's open to all high school age quarterbacks and receivers. Registration's free, and athletes will learn and train alongside not only, of course, Buck, who's a Georgia National Championship quarterback, but also our guy from the mornings, Brian Finneran, the former Falcon wide receiver, going to help you out, too, as your kid gets a chance to learn. 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It's presented by Georgia Power. And, Buck, I know you put in a lot of energy on that.
2: Yes, free because of Georgia Power stepping in and taking care of the charge. Looking forward to it, man. I mean, dropping some knowledge on these high school kids is a passion. And I just love having Finneran involved. So, look, high school receivers interested in learning from Brian Finneran. Coming up, former Falcon receiver, catching that ball for Mike Vick and Matt Ryan along the way. Doing great things at Villanova, player of the year. I mean, here's a guy that knows the position and how to play it. And I would say sign up for the camp, get registered, and then call up your quarterback and say, come be a part of the event too. And I'm encouraging all quarterbacks out there to bring their go-to receiver to the camp also. This is a passion for both of us. Heath, just love dropping some knowledge and looking forward to this camp this summer.
3: Again, that's Saturday, July 11th, so go ahead and make sure you get signed up by going to the 680 The Fan website. Coming up on the other side, the Hawks made a move last night, had the 57th pick, moved up a little bit, did something kind of interesting. We'll tell you about the move they made and get Buck's take on overall how he feels about what the Hawks did with the draft. That's straight ahead right here on 680 The Fan and 93.7 FM.
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18: 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The Braves are off tonight, traveling up north to the Bay to take

0: right towards the end of the round. And then suddenly he jumped up just a little bit, didn't go crazy, but moved up five spots and made a pick that was pretty interesting. And it was interesting not just that they made the pick, but that apparently Henry Vassar, the big man from North Carolina, that his people kind of steered him along with the Hawks to make this happen. They add a seven-footer, not a seven-footer who's going to be the big beast in the paint necessarily, but they add a seven-footer and did it just by willing to spend the money to move up a few spots, did a financial deal when didn't give anything else up to do it. To me, if I'm a Hawks fan, this seems fine. This is a guy that some people had projected as maybe a first-round pick, and again, it seems like he and his agents helped kind of maneuver it to get him to the Hawks, but this feels like a pretty nice piece for a late second round pick and some cash.
1: Well, we got to get bigger and better up in the front court. I mean, on the perimeter, athletically, we can match up with anybody moving forward. But as we saw in the Knicks series, I had some trouble competing in the paint come playoff time as far as defending, rebounding was a real problem. We didn't have enough big men to help Okongwu. And so, look, we get a guy in the draft that's a really good defender, front court player from St. John's, and now we get another big man here with the second-round trade. This is a good thing. We're trying to get better in the front court if we want to make a deeper run next year in the playoffs. That is one area where we needed to improve. So very encouraged by the two moves. The two first-round picks, I gave the grade a B on what we got. I was totally coveting Acuff out of Arkansas, and he went one pick before us at seven. A little disappointed by that, but we got a couple of big men here in the draft. I'm feeling good about that.
0: Yeah, in a perfect world, I was hoping maybe Wagler would fall to him. I didn't expect him to, but sometimes mock drafts are wrong, and in this case, basically,
1: I wanted to move up and get him.
0: Yeah, basically the mock drafts were completely accurate through the first eight picks. Like they nailed all of them, basically, and had the Hawks winding up with Kingston Flemings.
1: That really hurts, though, Heath, when the guy that you covet, would be a great fit, the best offensive player in the draft in Acuff, and he goes in the pick right before you.
0: Yeah, he would have been a nice player for them to have. I like Flemings a lot, and part of what I like about him, Buck, is that he's a guy that if you play for Kelvin Sampson, one thing we know for sure, you play for Kelvin Sampson, especially if you play minutes for Kelvin Sampson as a freshman, you are tough. That's not somebody who's going to put up with someone who's just kind of wants to play a little offense, try and score some points, and isn't going to be that intense on the other end. If you play point guard as a freshman for Kelvin Sampson, you are tough mentally and physically. You are going to defend if you're going to play for that guy. And I like that, got a guy that will bring that grit to this team.
1: Yeah. Explosive finisher. I mean, this guy taking it to the rack big time. He's a little undersized, so I wonder how he's going to hold up physically on ball, how that's going to work out. Not known as a really good shooter. So there's some things to like and some things that I'm concerned about with Cummings coming in here at the point guard spot. Look, I think you got to outscore people in today's NBA. And so that's, one of the reasons I was coveting trying to get Acuff in here.
0: Yeah, and again, if there were some good options, I just felt like the one thing they would be doing wrong is if they drafted Mara at eight. Because it's not that I don't think Mara's draftable, but I felt like had they done that, they would have been reaching. That they would have been taking a guy who doesn't have the ability to justify being the eighth pick in the draft because you're trying to force size. And I just don't think he's a special player. I feel like if you want size, you have other ways to get size that is limited value size, that is not full, complete offensive player and defensive player size. If you need that, I feel like you have ways to get it that are better than spending the eighth pick in the draft on a guy. So anybody that made sense at pick eight other than him, I was going to be at least okay with for the Hawks. To get Zuby as late as they did, I, like a lot of people, I think wondered, Buck, would they trade the pick, maybe not want to have a second rookie with a first round deal? And yet I've seen some people outside Atlanta. I always am impressed when it's somebody that's not covering your team, that's not trying to be optimistic. Somebody just on the outside looking in that says, yeah, that was a good pick. And I've seen several people say for where they got him, they thought that was a nice pick too. Again,

0: Undersized for what you'd like, but another guy who's tough, who's physical, and you can see how he at least will help you. He's not going to be a starter, but you could see how that guy contributes fairly quickly.
1: Well, look, let's face it. Right now, Chuck Oliver could help the Hawks in the front court as far as depth goes. Landale was, you know, a nice piece. You're trying to cover up a weakness here at the end of last season, but I like what they're trying to do here. The kid from St. John's, another guy that's not a good shooter, but is a tough rebounder, defender. Hey, we could use a little of that. So both with Cummings and the St. John's front court player, we got better defensively.
0: So, again, the Hawks now, we'll see if they make any moves over the next few weeks as a free agency and trade season opens up. Had a big win today with LaMelo Ball getting traded from Charlotte to Minnesota. So trade season will be fast and furious here over the next week or two. Do want to tell you the Nationals up 5-0 in the fourth against the Phillies. So even though the Braves aren't playing, maybe getting a little help there, we shall see. But with that, it is time for Buck's final word.
2: Time for the final word. 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
1: All right, so final word time. We're going to find out how Kincaid reacts to sleeping on a three-shot lead going into tomorrow's second-round play at the 25th annual Georgia's Own Credit Union Buck and Kincaid Classic presented by Georgia Power. Should be another hot day tomorrow. Maybe some showers later in the day, but Kincaid with a three-shot lead heading into tomorrow's play. Let me say Team Ballou will be showing up aggressively tomorrow, trying to track down Team Kincaid. So, Kincaid, have a good time sleeping on that three-shot lead. Look, let's face it, he hadn't done that before. So we'll see how that goes tomorrow. It's going to do it for the show. Heath, great job.
0: Always fun hanging with you, Buck. Yeah, Kincaid has sent out four different tweets in the last 2 hours. So I don't know.
1: He's going to be exhausted tomorrow. Won't sleep well. And we're hoping to track him down. It's going to do it for the show tonight. Appreciate you hanging out on the Buck Ballou Show here, 6 to 8 on The Fan. Have a great night, everybody.

0: are radio stations in town that claim to cover the Braves. But this is why the radio home of the Braves stands out in the crowd.
1: Grisel here with us. What do you love about the game so much that you want to go watch these guys throw on a day that you're not?
2: We're talking about baseball. 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And I'm actually learning a lot out there. You know, some of this new age stuff.
3: All that stuff they put on the scoreboard now.
2: I'll look at the metrics, and, you know, Schwelly's unbelievable at this stuff. I'll look at him and be like, hey, that was a good one, wasn't it? And they'll look at me. It's like they're the proud dad. Like, oh, man, look at this guy.
1: He's listening.
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0: There's no better chance for young quarterbacks to hone their skills than alongside former pros and college football Hall of Famers at Buck Ballou's Quarterback Camp, presented by Georgia Power. 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
1: In the South, it's always college football season. 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
2: Got the play call right. But the speed really surprised me. Chuck Oliver Show. It's a Thursday. You know what we do. All week, all year, it's all college football. Courtesy of Heath Klein and his Rolodex to the stars. Heath knows everybody. Media days, ACC media. It's easy to know everybody at SEC media days. ACC media days, Heath knows everybody. So that's impressive stuff. So he goes through the Rolodex, books us guests, and it's wonderful, wonderful stuff. Apparently know some folks in the Big Ten, too. We're going to be talking IU. That's right, Indiana. It was about 3 or 4 weeks into the 24 season. I give Heath credit again. A, Rolodex. B, he was the first human I heard say, Indiana Hoosiers, playoff contender. I thought there was a gas leak in the engineering studio. Well, Indiana, since that time, has lost a total of one game. And it was, what, at Notre Dame? And they lost to Ohio State, too. But just an unbelievable, like, it, I say unbelievable, the number one turnaround, because it looks pretty real to me, the number one turnaround in college football history, and maybe one of them in sports. Do y'all know Rick Pitino's first high-profile success? Providence, 87. Providence College in 1987. And they had a team, I think they called the UN. White guys, black guys, guy from France. Like, it was literally just, I mean, a gumbo. Providence College made the Final Four. That didn't last. That wasn't a turnaround. That was a one-year, like, piece of toast that just popped out and then came back down. Indiana's real. So we'll be talking with Zach Osterman from the Indianapolis Star. And Big Ten has announced the athletes, the 18, I believe it is, athletes going to Big Ten Media Days. IU's not bringing a position, skill position player. So what did I say? 54 players are going, 18 teams taking three each. Did I say 18 players were going?
3: You did, but it's okay.
2: No.
3: Technically speaking, it is correct. 18 are going.
2: Yes.
3: So 19, 20, 21, on up to 54.
2: But the first 18, folks. And so they're not bringing a skill position player. That's a baller move. That's chest out. So we'll talk with Zach Osterman about maybe the best program in America right now. Callum McAndrew. Is he Scottish? All right. Are we going to talk football or football?
3: Well, last night didn't go super well.